0: that we've had with him, you know, Maureen keeps saying to me, oh, be positive when you say anything. But they depress you, they carry on, they'll be at, you know.
1: Yeah, with terms and conditions and all that stuff. So back in 2011, is that when you started sort of fundraising in earnest?
0: Yes.
1: And it was off the back of your own personal loss, often is your beautiful mum?
0: My mother was in the hospice, you know, and she was in for, I think it was about 9.5 weeks. And do you know, this the first time I went to the hospice, and I'm sure everybody goes through that, it's... You're nervous going to a hospice and you think the worst. But when I went there the first time, it was just unbelievable. Mm. And the care and attention my mother got, and it was brilliant, you know. And I used to go out and about, and take photographs. I don't claim to be a photographer, but I get enough photographs ready right for to do the hospice calendar. And I wouldn't be the best now with a laptop. And I took up the laptop and managed to get it going. And it was Maureen who got it going anyway. And showed her a few photographs. And this is like a John Baxter and Chrysler and different places around that I took photographs of. I prefer the old characters. And I says, I'm thinking of doing a calendar for the hospice. Oh, she says, that'd be a great idea. Yeah. So I started that, and with the support of... And these are the only two men I'm going to mention now, because there's too many people that have backed me down the years to mention, and that's Tim Kelly and Helen Corbett up at the at Kelly's, and Seamus Quinn and Donegal Town and London as well. And without their backing and support of the Donegal Hospice calendar, it wouldn't raise 240,000 to date, you know.
1: Which is a remarkable figure. And before we talk about that, did you have an interest in photography? Because anyone that sees you now will see you with your camera, and you'll take a picture with your big camera, and you'll take one for your phone with your phone. Did you have an interest in photography before the calendar?
0: Oh, long before.
1: Right,
0: because
1: so it was
0: it
1: was a perfect match.
0: When I was in Boston in 1987, I had the camera there. I've the only team photograph that we had. When I played for Galway in Boston in 1987. And then when we were in Germany, we went down to the around Berlin, had the camera. And then in Disneyland Paris from 91 to 92, a big Donegal contingent at Disneyland, especially from around Glencolum Kill and Carrick. And I had the camera there. And for argument's sake, I was up on the top of the highest cherry picker above the castle up on a cherry picker. At that time, you didn't have to wear a harness or nothing.
1: No.
0: Just go way up on that.
1: Yeah, risk it.
0: Good head for heights.
1: You'd need that.
0: What started me on photography was my mother. She gave me a wee box camera that Mita Spear and Kerry gave her. Mita gave her the camera, and then I would just go and try and take a photograph, a reel. I mean, we hadn't much money. And a reel of a photograph, maybe 24, and you'd print it, and you'd wait for maybe 2 weeks for them photographs to come back, and they weren't great, but it's all you had, you know. It was great to see them.
1: Yeah.
0: And from that, and the old fella too was a great man for taking you here and taking you there to get photographs. He never refused a photograph anywhere, and I took some photographs of him, but when you look back, I think I didn't take enough of him.
1: Yeah.
0: But I have some great photographs of them, you know.
1: Yeah, exactly. Now, the other thing that you're very synonymous with is the London Irish Vintage Club and the annual Charity Vintage Day. Now, this in and of itself has raised £1 million, in excess of £1 million. And it's, you know, not just for Irish causes, which are incredibly important, but also... causes in England, in Britain.
0: And London, because we work.
1: Yeah, and a lot of them have an Irish, you know, have an Irish connection as well, but not exclusively.
0: No. I mean we supported the Kevin Bell Trust there, the Northern Air Ambulance, and different hospices throughout London. And we'll continue. Every year we try to support a hospice, because the Irish are heavily involved and being looked after by the hospital.
1: But it's also groups that are there for, you know, maybe retired Irish people who find themselves now retired in London, and they don't have the work and they don't have the infrastructure, and there's loads of that going on. And that has, even without the charity element to it, which is incredibly impressive, to have this Irish Day in the heart of London, whereby, to all intents and purposes, you walk into that field and you could be in any Irish town in the country. It's a bizarre old thing.
0: Absolutely. And what I'm trying to get this year, if I can, is the Sam Maguire to the Vintage Day.
1: You'll finally get my old to turn up.
0: Yeah, of course. I mean, it was one of the greatest occasions in a long time that Mayo won the Sam Maguire, and I'm delighted for them. Delighted.
1: People kind of like you to call them, but don't want you to call them either. That's your reputation.
0: If
1: you ring, it's very rarely to see how you're getting on. You're looking for something.
0: Always, and the support. I'll give you an example. Like Paul O'Donnell, we have two forklifts there from Flannery's and two drivers for the whole time because they're flat out. And Jay Coffey and give us four men to help put down the stages. Mitchison, Martin Masters, who's got connections in Kilmacrennan, gives us the bale supply, 4x3. MP Moran gives us the screws for the floor. You know, we get so much help. It's unbelievable. And there's too many to mention.
1: No, of course
0: you know,
1: not.
0: There's so many people to mention.
1: Yeah, but just as an example, I mean, was it last year or the year before that you did the tractor raffle and, raised money? I think in that situation it was for two local families of young children benefited in that. But you do so much, I might have mixed them all up. But even just, like, moving that tractor around, whether it's from one village to another or one festival to another or from London to hear or what have you. You know, it's people that pick up the phone that end up helping you.
0: They
1: don't ever look for credit.
0: No.
1: They don't ever look for praise. They just want to be part of something.
0: James Doherty is a prime example. Mm. I mean, he's helped Orla Neely there recently with her tractor. And James Doherty has never said no about taking a vehicle back. Last year, we had a car for the two children. And he took it here, took it there, you know, and it was brilliant. Brilliant, absolutely brilliant.
1: Yeah, okay.
0: And then you had Dennis Ferry and Lee Gooch.
1: I do worry about those lads.
0: And Leslie.
1: I do worry about
0: Leslie O'Donnell. They're all away in the head, right? But you have to be. Yeah,
1: of course you do.
0: To do that, you know.
1: No, but you know what they do, and they're a perfect example. They're the two lads, and Lee as well, of course. They just say, right, there's something we can make a difference about and just get involved. You know, and
0: without that help, you can't do it. I mean, we have something else in the coming up as well. And as for, well, I won't talk too much about it because it's in the early stages, for Little Blue Heroes in County Mayo and Donegal, because a Mayo man wanted to be a sponsored and Donegal man wanted to be Charlie McCarron, Martin Maloney Mayo. So it's it's in the process and it will be announced within the next month or so, you know.
1: What about yourself now? You split your time between London and Donegal, and you're like so many Irish that went to work over there.
0: Yeah.
1: You know, your roots, you start planting roots, don't you? And then there's family connections and generational stuff and all that type. And then you get to the age, maybe you want to spend a bit more time in Donegal now. I know you're still working, don't get me wrong. Yeah. And it becomes more complicated. There's so many men and women in that situation. But the one thing I noticed from the London Vintage Show is the lads often have this draw back home.
0: Always.
1: But they have family now that have planted themselves over there.
0: Mm-hmm.
1: And it's this pull, you know, I want to go home, but I can't leave.
0: Well, I think I'm the opposite way now because I want to go back for good. Hopefully next year, because
1: I think you said that to me a couple of years ago. Though.
0: But I'm into my 45th year now away from home, and it's just time, and I'm not able to do what I used to do. I'm a shuttering donkey, as I call it.
1: What does that? What do you do over there?
0: Shuttering carpenter.
1: Right.
0: In layman's terms, there is a steel structure,
1: with
0: mesh. Then you have a box in layman's terms.
1: And then you pour concrete.
0: Then you put bolts through it, make sure it doesn't bust, and fill it with concrete, strike it off, and that's a column or a wall or whatever.
1: Yeah, I get you.
0: You know?
1: Mm.
0: And I'm on a job at the moment in Paddington where there's a Milford man who's the main man on the job, Christy Galler from Milford. And I have to thank him for a lot of help as well. There's so many cogs in the London
1: Sure. No, there is. Well, listen, me and you are going to sit down for a podcast soon, and we might release it around the time of this great award. So we'll dig into all of that, and you'll be able to have more time. The gala ceremonies on Friday, the 25th of September, as I mentioned. Looking forward to that?
0: I am looking forward.
1: Are you glad rag's on? You'll have to leave the camera down now.
0: No, well, hell. I mean, the camera will be there. And Clive Wash will be snapping away there, but Clive is a photographer. I'm just a...
1: a fluter.
0: I'm only a pretend.
1: You're a hash.
0: I'm rough and ready.
1: No, listen, you're doing yourself a disservice. The calendar's there. You've a great eye for what would make a great picture, which is, you know, be it a beat up old tractor and an old man or whatever it might
0: That's
1: be,
0: it.
1: You know, it's archiving. You're a great archivist. We've got a number of great archivists or whatever you call them in this county.
0: Great photographers. Yeah. Like you've got Tony Nee that goes around taking photographs. You have Thomas Galler, Evan Logan that takes photographs. You know, Declan Doherty, and I've Geraldine Deverby's at all the games as well. Mm-hmm. And do you know, without them. Recorded.
1: But it's the festivals as well.
0: It's Francis Dever as well. At Tyrconnell Tribune.
1: Siobhan McGowan's down in South Donegal. I'm going to give Siobhan, my old neighbour,
0: everybody a shout out because without them,
1: Breed in the West. What's a Breed?
0: Breed. Another great. She covers the Mary from Dunloe
1: she
0: and all them.
1: She
0: has to
1: send me the pictures she took of me yet though.
0: Yeah.
1: So
0: she probably broke the camera. When
1: I
0: she
1: was
0: did.
1: Thinking. Do you know why? I was standing beside Daniel O'Donnell.
0: Oh, you know. But no, it's look. The main person behind this, and she doesn't want any recognition, is Maureen.
1: Yeah.
0: Without her and without her help, and the kids, Connell and Miva, and I couldn't do all this.
1: Why is Maureen so important?
0: Because she keeps me calm, you know.
1: Which is no mean feat.
0: It's no mean feat because I'm partial to an odd-out swear word, you know.
1: I heard that, all right.
0: I don't know, but... Well, the only times I don't swear is when I'm Highland Radio and sleeping.
1: No,
0: I'm sleeping.
1: Thank God. I am sitting here bricking it, waiting for you to let one
0: slip. No, that, and you know this, hey, you may talk about all the rest of the things, but you know the main people that has helped me out down the years, and it's Highland Radio, yourself, and even Sean Doherty in previous years, and the CEO upstairs is looking around him up there. He's taking away.
1: Oh, no, I can see him out there.
0: Is he sitting out there?
1: He's standing out there waiting for you to mention
0: and
1: him.
0: The one main woman herself, Karen Orr, right, you know, Lee Gooch. You know, all them people have helped this journey along, and you are part of that award as much as.
1: Well, you'll be glad to hear that I've never attended the Tip O'Neill Irish Diaspora Awards, but I'll tell you, I'm clearing the 25th of September. I'm going.
0: Oh, good man yourself. Hey, that'd be great.
1: If there's an opportunity to take a hand at you, I'm going to be there. So you can thank me from the stage.
0: Oh, well, that's great. No, I'm thanking everybody here today because of off Highland Radio. And you were talking on the way up about community. Highland Radio reach out to lots of communities all over the world. I mean, for example, we were in Philadelphia there in March, and that was a great... I don't like the word diaspora, it sounds
1: no,
0: like...
1: No, but you know what? I'm not
0: is there another word they could use?
1: Yeah, I'm not a massive fan of the diaspora word myself either.
0: Neither is Tony McFadden, and I agree with him, the former chairman.
1: I understand that you have to have a word to catch it at all, and it just happens to be that word, but it's never really...
0: Never.
1: Like, I could never. So, if I'm talking about you, I would have to talk about you as a member of the diaspora community.
0: Aye.
1: And it's like, well, where's the Irish in that? Or where's the story behind that?
0: Like,
1: but look, it's a word. It's
0: like
1: a word.
0: An old deadly disease.
1: Aye.
0: But no.
1: Get a cream for it.
0: I was just talking about Highland, and you got the people in Boston that listen to Highland Radio, and you got the people in Philadelphia, New York, and us in London who listen to Highland Radio. And we're very thankful for Highland Radio coming over to the Vantage Day and promoting our...
1: You know what's lovely about that is meeting people over there that, I mean, they come home, but they haven't been home for ages.
0: Aye.
1: And they come up to you and chat to you as if they were in Milford or Ardrah. They're as in contact with Highland
0: yes.
1: and what we'd be talking about as anything. It's astonishing. I love that connection over there.
0: And they're talking to you.
1: And everywhere.
0: They're talking to you as if the...
1: Well, it's their local radio station in London. It's their local radio station in London. It's fantastic. Brilliant. I love it. But all right, go on.
0: Yeah, that I'd like to thank everybody that helps us. That's it.
1: Yeah, well,
0: all
1: thanks
0: the way
1: to you.
0: Down the line.
1: You know, you get stuff done. That's the thing about Brendan Tiny Vaughan. And you've done so much. And, you know, we've talked about the headlines about the Donegal Hospice calendar, which is astonishing. €250,000 almost. Well over €1 million raised through the charity Vintage Day. But there's an awful lot in between all of that.
0: There's other bits and pieces. I couldn't tell you.
1: But people listening will know.
0: They
1: will have been affected. They'll have seen it in their own community. We'll have a longer chat into the future, and I'm going to look forward to that. But we just wanted to say congratulations to you on being a recipient of this year's Tip O'Neill Irish Diaspora Award. And you're going to collect that award on Friday the 25th of September at the Inishowen Gateway Hotel in Buncrana. What does coming home to Donegal, retirement life, what do you do? You're not going to travel. Are you?
0: I'm just going out and snap away. Hey, telling her where.
1: Get yourself a wee boat.
0: I go into there and you get look at the worst camper van that's ever. And I send a photograph to Maureen then. I say, Maureen, that's a nice wee camper van there. There might be even a toilet in it. She says, I'm not going in a camper van.
1: I think she needs to get out now while she can. But do you know what? Convince her. Take her out and once you'll love it.
0: Hopefully now we will get a camper van.
1: That's lovely, brilliant That'd stuff. And do you know the funny thing is, and I don't mean this in any way funny, you could get a camper van and never leave Donegal.
0: That's it.
1: You literally would never have to leave Donegal.
0: So you couldn't get finer.
1: You know, from Bundoran to Mallin and everywhere in
0: Mallin,
1: between.
0: Mallin, right over to Glencullum Kill, calling to Margaret Rose Cunningham there in the folk village. You couldn't get a better welcome. All of Donegal has a great welcome.
1: All right, listen, we could talk, we could talk for hours, Brendan. Listen, congratulations. Very, very well deserved. And to a man and woman listening, I'm sure they'd agree. And congratulations to Kate Barton as well, who will speak closer to the time. But obviously, we've got very strong connections with Brendan and all the work that he does. And it's great. Fair play. Good to see a Carrick Artman getting a bit of recognition.
0: Thank you to Highland Radio for all your coverage over the years. Thank you very much.
1: Now, in 2026, would you believe that a rape victim was in court? And in court, she was asked, was she wearing underwear when she was attacked? A dress she was worn or had been wearing was also shown at the trial. This has been described by many as blatant victim blaming and a form of public humiliation. Kira Mangan is chief executive of Beyond Surviving. Kira, thanks for joining us.
2: Thank you for having me this morning.
1: There has to be a better way, doesn't there?
2: Yeah, it's... You'd think that we were 40 years ago, but this is still happening in 2026. Completely shocking. Like you said, pure public humiliation of the victim, as if going on the witness stand isn't hard enough. Totally inappropriate.
1: Because the only, I can imagine, I'm not privy with the entire trial, but I presume the only way this would be brought in was to suggest that in some way she was egging someone on or prepping for something or whatever it might be. And I hate to say that because it almost sounds like I'm compounding it, but I haven't mentioned the person's name nor the trial. But what other reason might this type of a defence be employed?
2: Well, that's what they're doing, though, aren't they? They're implying and discrediting the victim. Displaying or showing or using a victim's underwear in a trial, it's so backwards. Like, it's just not what we do in this day and age. I just can't understand how that's just still acceptable.
1: We are in this situation in that part of the problem here is that this type of coverage might deter other people from engaging with the judicial system. And the truth is very few cases actually end up going before the court. So I don't want to compound that, if you know what I mean, nor neither do you, because that would be counterintuitive. But the only way really this can be resolved is... What do you call on the better judgment of the defence, or is there some provision needed to prevent this type of thing happening? Where's the landing spot here, I wonder?
2: clear guidelines on what is appropriate, what is victim blaming, what is used to simply discredit the victim, to blame the victim, what is inappropriate and what is appropriate. I mean, it's just basic principles. The justice system is historically, you know, the most unwilling institution to evolve or change or learn.

0: the continued existence of this patriarchy, that in other words the system is designed to ensure men have the power and the privilege?
1: I don't know, like, if that's what it's about. I think this is just simply to try and discredit the victim. Yes, of course, at the heart of sexual violence and domestic abuse, yes, it's all rooted in power and control over the victim. But in this particular case, I suppose, within the system or the trial, it's no other than just victim blaming, you know, outdated myths about sexual violence. What you're wearing, whether it's a top or it's underwear, none of those are consent, and they have no relevance at all as to whether an encounter was consensual or not. And it's simply just public humiliation of someone who's already going through the most daunting experience that one can ever go through, and that's to sit on that stand. And as she said, it felt like a complete out-of-body experience for her, and she's right.
0: Yeah, what I don't understand as to why it's even admissible in this day and age is because of our, like, so, you know, someone could literally be about to engage consensually in a sexual act, and they could at that point then say, actually, no. And if the person were to continue, that would be rape or a sexual assault. So I don't understand how clothing is relevant anymore when we have that understanding of what consent is and what no means, etc. As well, not to mention, this is actually was a statutory rape case. The victim was underage. But do you get where I'm coming from? Like, it should be irrelevant, because at any point, if someone doesn't want to engage in an activity, it doesn't matter what they're wearing or if they're wearing nothing.
1: Yeah, I mean, there's so much work going on in society around consent, and we're learning about it. It's in schools, people are understanding now what it is. No means no, and you know, you can revoke it if it started off consensually. But you know, some rules apply within society, and then within a trial, you can see how none of those rules, you know, come into play. Like, it's just a completely different ball game in the courts versus outside. Yes, of course, it's court of law, and they obviously understand consent and everything, but we don't, you know, how it's just such a mismatch between what we're doing in society and learning and evolving, and then, you know, encouraging victims to go to court. And you know, they're seeing, you know, the changes in society and how it is getting better. I know it seems like it's getting worse, but it is getting better. And then once you go into that system and that court process, then you're like 40 years behind the rest of the country, you know? So it's it's never evolving. It's never changing. And this will, you know, it's a headline today, it's a headline tomorrow, but you know, what is the justice system going to do to not have this happen again? It happened before, and it made, you know, national headlines for many weeks because people were appalled. And here we are again. And when will we be there again? Do you know what I mean?
0: When
1: is it going to change?
0: That's why these types of conversations are important. Kira, thanks for your time. I do appreciate it. Kira Mangan, Chief Executive of Beyond Surviving. Well done, Tiny. Well deserved, says Rose. Congratulations to Brendan Tiny Vaughan, his wife Maureen and his children and all who support him, a most worthy recipient of this most prestigious award, a fitting accolade for a man who truly deserves to be acknowledged for what he has done and the way he's helped people in Donegal, Ireland and Irish people abroad through his charity, fundraising work and his kindness. And that comes in from Father John Joe Duffy. Well done, Brendan. A well-deserved award. We're delighted for you from all in the Chrysler Community Association. And more of those coming in as we go. GPs are now using AI and Google to help with diagnosis, Greg, all the time. Alternatively, ordinary unqualified people are self-diagnosing using them and can believe they know better than the doctor does. They think they know what's wrong with them and what they need to cure or heal the illness or injury. Rang a private GP yesterday to get a medical signed for a driving licence because I couldn't get an appointment with my own GP until next week. The fee with the private GP was €200.

0: My own GP was 60. Well, see, this is where you could end up with a two-tier, you know, GP health service. You get it signed. Did you pay the 200? I suspect you might have. Or do you wait and save €140? It's a tough one, isn't it? Morning, Greg. Listening to your guest speaker, it makes perfect sense to close our borders to more people coming into this country when we don't have enough doctors, hospital places, home care for older people, etc. Thank you. I get where you're coming from, but 40% minimum of staff at Letterkenny University Hospital came through those borders. And that would be some cherry picking, wouldn't it? But anyway, listen. In relation to the dangers of our roads, focus on getting rid of drugs and there'll be less people killed. I hear where you're coming from. It's not just that, though. It's drink as well. It's speeding. It's careless driving. It's taking its eye off the road and all that type of stuff. You know, and listen, there's, in terms of road traffic collisions, we had incident at the weekend and the guards were fantastic in relation to that. And companies like, you know, just down from us here, JD, you know, when you have to call them and they're there in a shot, there's an awful lot of people for more minor stuff that are there and make things as less stressful as they possibly could be. I'm going to finish with a request because it's a special couple and I didn't get to it at 10. Happy wedding anniversary to Margaret and Edward Connolly in Ballandrate. From your favourite son, Eddie, Louise, Hannah, Jay, Charlie and Heidi, Eddie. Are you? Okay. Listen, that's it where we leave it today. Have a great day, everyone.
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1: And a very good Thursday morning to all our listeners. It is Thursday, the 6th of August, the Naughty Alarm clock for this morning. Hopefully you can stay tuned until 9 o'clock. A quick look at the weather. Mostly dry today with a mix of cloud and hazy sunny spells and just the odd occasional light shower. Highest temperatures of 15 to 20 degrees, coolest in the west and mildest in the east with a light occasionally moderate westerly breeze. Good morning.

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1: Here we go.

Song number two in this morning's programme, Dancing in the Moonlight. That's Top Loader for the programme this morning. Great little song. Hopefully got you dancing somewhat this morning. If you're feeling like dancing as you get up, enjoy it. Hello to everybody on our Facebook page this morning. Very busy as always. Thank you very much indeed for supporting us here at Highland Radio all week long. Indeed, while Mr. Gooch is off on holidays, he'll be back with you next week all fresh and ready to go. He'll be wondering, is his cash still intact? For the secret sound, it remains this morning, €2,380. Up for grabs this morning, around 25 minutes to 8, and again at 8:45. So best of luck if you're looking to take part in that this morning. You may have an answer in your head this last few days or the number of weeks, and you're wondering, will I come on? Well, why not come in and have a go at it this morning, 07491 25000, a little later on this morning. A few hellos on our Facebook page. Alistair Gray first in this morning. Good on you, Alistair, up nice and early this morning. Thanks for joining us. And hope you have a good Thursday. Christina Stapleton-Haw tuned her way this morning as well. Margaret Murta never lets the team down here on Highland Radio. Sinead O'Gara, hi to you, Sinead. A big shout out to Patricia Keeney Gallagher in Tullamore. And that comes in from Sinead on all the family. Patricia McLaughlin tuned her way this morning. Hi to you, Patricia. Happy Thursday is the message from our Patricia. Good on you, Patricia. And have a lovely day as well. Kathleen Sweeney is in touch with us this morning on the Facebook. Hi to you, Kathleen. Have a lovely Thursday as well. Enjoy the coffee. Mary McGee is tuned our way. And great to have you listening in this morning, Mary. Danny McLaughlin, thumbs up and cups of coffee all round. Danny, I just made a wee cup there myself to get us up and running this Thursday morning. Martin Rush in touch as well. Matthew Galler. And finally, for the moment, Drew Campbell is listening in this morning as well. Thumbs up on our Facebook page. We're here for you right through till 9 o'clock. 086 60 25000 if you want to mention on the show this morning. And we'd love to hear from you. All the social media channels up and running in front of us. If it's easier for you to get through that way, we'd love to hear from you. You can WhatsApp me this morning as well on 086 60 25000. On the way, we're going to take a look at the newspaper headlines. There's quite a few this morning, papers into studio, so we'll have that for you on air very, very soon. And Ryan Raleigh will be here at 7 o'clock with all the news this morning as well. So plenty happening on the show this morning. We couldn't do it without you, so let's do it together right here in the Naughty Alarm Clock. Get some good music on. This is the 1975 Good Morning.

from the Top Gun movie, of course. The recent one, that's One Republic. In Worried, right here at the Naughty Alarm Clock. 6:46, time to take a look at this morning's newspaper headlines. Starting off this morning with the Derry People Donegal News. Pictured in the front of the picture, beautiful photograph, crowning celebrations at 2026 Mary from Dunloe, Evo Sullivan, and little Mary, Cassie McLoon, pictured at Sunday evening's crowning ceremony. As celebrations, and well done to Eva as well. Proud moment for her family. Controversial 1 million 10T project hit with objections. Hundreds of people have opposed the 1 billion 10T road project with obligations. Objections covering a plethora of deep concerns. Over 200 families, farmers, businesses, engineers and solicitors from various areas such as Letterkenny, Stranorner, Ballybuffet and Lifford, but also Tipperary, Wexford, Roscommon and Longford have responded to the historic road scheme, which is the biggest and most expensive ever in the county. You can read more in this morning's Derry People. Donegal Democrat family mourns best son in the world after Pettico crash. A young County Armagh man who died in a two-vehicle collision near Pettico has been described as the best son in the world by his distraught mother. Ronan King, who was in his 20s from Lurgan, was the driver of a car which was in collision with a 4x4 vehicle on the R232 at Fincashel near Pettico around 2:45pm on Sunday, August 2nd. This morning's Irish Daily Star, "Doggy Bagged" is the headline this morning in front of the newspaper. A man has been at jail for 4 years after wonder dog Gus rumbled him walking out with 560,000 worth of weed in two suitcases at the airport. In Ennis Circuit Court yesterday, 29-year-old dad of two, Sean Grennan's lawyer, admitted to the judge that it was invincible that these drugs would be sniffed out at Shannon Airport by Gus the dog. Also, tragic story, or beautiful evening gone far too soon. The family of 16-year-old girl who died suddenly during the GAA match has said she died during what she adored. Evan Clark was playing the GAA with the Minor Ladies Shield final against Ferns on Tuesday night in County Wexford when she collapsed. She was rushed to hospital where she later was pronounced dead. Family members last night paid tribute, said, or beautiful evening gone far too soon. This morning's Irish Sun, beaten, robbed in first date hell, is the front of this morning's Irish Sun. A young woman suffered horrific injuries after she was attacked and mugged by a man in the early hours of last Saturday. Grace Carl from County Cavan had been on a first date in Dublin's Temple Bar. The 23-year-old was treated in hospital for injuries after she was punched and stamped in the head by a thug. She told the Irish Sun, "I remember feeling his shoelaces on my face." The Irish Daily Mirror this morning: she died doing what she loved. Her lead story this morning, the 16-year-old pitch tragedy. The family of the 16-year-old who died suddenly during the GAA match said she died doing what she loved. Evan Clark took ill during the Ladies Shield final in Wexford on Tuesday night and tragically died. Looking at this morning's Irish Daily Mail, the Irish family of designer sued owner of the yacht she died on. Fashion entrepreneur death resulted from the businessman's alleged assault and negligence. The family of the Irish fashion designer found dead on board a luxury yacht in the US are planning to file a $50 million wrongful death suit against the investor who owned the boat. Martha Nolan O'Slara, 33, met with Christopher Dernan on the night of August 4th, 2025, aboard the yacht Ripple at the ritzy Montauk Yacht Club in Hamptons to discuss her swimwear fashion company. But the meeting ended in horror when the businessman, Mr. Dernan, was spotted running down the dock naked around midnight, screaming for help and indicating that his guest had passed out. So you can read more in this morning's Irish Daily Mail. Irish Independent, their lead story this morning: blood was on Martha's body, claimed family in the $50 million lawsuit. Blood was found on the body of Martha Nolan O'Sullivan following her death at the luxury yacht club in York State, a lawyer for the family has claimed. Attorney Michael Bow told the Irish Independent an independent autopsy commissioned by the Irish woman's family was at odds with the autopsy at New York State. Also pictured in the front of the paper this morning, Maria McNamara washes Shanballi Pinello Pat before the horse goes out to perform at the first day at
the Gallagher Dublin Horse Show. It was just one of many jobs behind the scenes at the RDS carried out by hundreds of staff. The Farmers Journal, CBAM tax to double price of fertiliser. Nitrogen prices will double by 2030 as a result of the EU's continued application for the carbon border adjustment mechanism and the phasing out of the carbon emissions allowances for imported fertilisers. A new economic assessment claims will hit agricultural output right across the EU and cut Irish farms income by at least 12% between now and the end of the decade. And finally for this morning, the Irish Times, gang leader Kinahan to be flown to Ireland within days. Daniel Kinahan will be extradited from the United Arab Emirates to the Republic in the coming days. The Irish Times have learned details are being finalised of a major security operation for the return of the Kinahan cartel leaders. That's the way the newspapers look this morning right here in Highland. We have Ryan Brawley on the way for you this morning at 7 o'clock with the latest news. Great tune this. 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
1: Good morning with the Highland Radio News at 7 o'clock. I'm Ryan Brawley. A scheme to give up-and-coming classical musicians a loan of high-quality instruments has been opened. It allows musicians to gain access to the instruments on a three-year basis. The National Musical Instrument Collection is supported by the Department of Culture and aims to address the unique challenges faced by emerging professional classical players. Applications from musicians in Donegal are being encouraged by the scheme. Musical Capital Scheme Manager Sarah Ledwidge says it's a crucial scheme for young musicians.
2: You know, these are very expensive instruments to buy, and people at this early stage of their career don't necessarily have the wherewithal to purchase an instrument that's really suitable for the level that they're playing at. So we're hoping to address that gap in provision here and give our young string players the tools that they need to really realise their potential and start their career on a good footing.
1: Police in Derry City and Strabane are warning people about romance scams, saying they've had a report of an incident in recent days in which a person lost money to someone they'd met online. They say it's a reminder to be vigilant, as scammers will use varying methods to steal money online after gaining someone's trust. Lindsay Dolan has more.
3: The PSNI says scammers don't care about broken hearts or the impact of their fraud, which can be really distressing alongside the financial impact. They're advising people not to send money to someone they haven't met in person. If someone is looking for friendship, companionship or love online, they say it should never start with being asked for money. And if it does, it's not a friend or a relationship you want. The PSNI's online post says romance scams are underreported because people may feel embarrassed, but help and support is always available. Further advice is available on the Scamwise NI Facebook, and the PSNI says anyone with concerns should contact them immediately.
1: Derry City and Strabane District Council and the Love Strabane Business Improvement District Initiative have been shortlisted for a prestigious national award in recognition of their partnership. The Love Strabane Christmas Gift Card Initiative has been named as a finalist in the Best Public-Private Partnership Working Initiative category at the Association of Public Service Excellence Awards. Donal Kavanagh has this report.
4: Launched in 2018, the Strabane gift card was designed to encourage people to shop locally by keeping spending within the town and supporting businesses of all sizes. The card is now accepted at over 80 local businesses, helping to drive footfall at local retailers, independent shops and service providers in the town centre. The Mayor of Derry City and Strabane District Council, Councillor Gracie Neelish, says the nomination is just recognition of the strong partnership between Council and Love Strabane Business Improvement District and their shared commitment to strengthening the offering in Strabane Town Centre. Dr. Kieran Kennedy, the Chair of Love Strabane, welcomed the fact that the initiative has been recognised on a national stage, saying the gift card has helped showcase the range of retailers and hospitality venues in Strabane while encouraging shoppers to invest in the local economy.
1: Daniel Kinahan is expected to be extradited from the United Arab Emirates to Ireland within days. The Irish Times reports a major security operation is being put in place ahead of the alleged cartel leader's return, which could be as soon as Sunday or Monday. The 49-year-old was arrested in Dubai in April. In 2022, US authorities issued a reward of up to $5 million for information which would lead to his arrest. Sheep wool could be the key to making seaweed farming plastic-free. Engineers from Queen's University Belfast have been working on an innovative project for the last 2 years in a bid to drive forward sustainability in the industry. They've been growing kelp on the wool of white-faced sheep bred on Dartmoor, which is used to create degradable ropes, which can be processed into fertiliser. The Public Expenditure Minister says he will assess the price of fuel in early September. The government will then decide whether to continue with temporary excise cuts, which are currently due to begin phasing out later this year. A gradual return to full excise duties could begin from September, with the full rates restored by December. Kevin McPartland, CEO of Fuels for Ireland, explains what that could mean for motorists.
5: It's inconceivable that the government would proceed with reinstating the excise duty cuts which they introduced back in March, because we are already at, even with the lower excise duty, we are already at 190 or slightly more than 190 in a number of sites around the country. So if we were to unwind the 30 cent a litre excise duty cut that the government implemented, we would be back to €2.20.
1: And the weather mostly dry today with a mix of cloud and hazy sunny spells and just occasional light showers. Highest temperatures of 15 to 18 degrees with a light, occasionally moderate westerly breeze. That's all for the newsroom for now. 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
6: Thanks very much, Ryan. Maybe there's someone you know who's wondering what to do with their life. 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Ireland calls. 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

Brilliant song to kick off another half hour of your favourite music on this Thursday morning. If you're just waking up, Marty here this morning on the Naughty Alarm Clock through till 9 o'clock. Mr. Electric Blue, Benson Boone himself. Great tune, that one. Music to come this morning with some U2 on the way, Street of Dreams. We've got some Van Morrison in there later on as well, and some Kylie Minogue this morning, and even some Coldplay. What about that for a lineup? If you want a song played this morning between now and 9 o'clock, let me know. We always keep a space for our listeners out there in the Northwest and around the world. If you want to dedicate a piece of music to someone this morning, or just hear a song you haven't heard in quite some time, let us know what it is. Drop me a text message right now on 086 60 25000. We're also looking for your messages this morning. Anybody in the household celebrating their birthday today or even tomorrow, let us know. Drop me a text message and send in the details. We'll give you a special mention this morning just after 10 past 8. So it is Thursday morning. Our Secret Sound cash prize, €2,380 to be won this morning. 25 minutes to 8, we'll be taking our first look at this morning's Secret Sound. So looking forward to that one. Let's see who's on our Facebook page this morning. Always busy here in the Naughty Alarm Clock. And we appreciate everybody clicking on with the thumbs up, the cups of coffee, whatever goes. Hi to Sarah Kelly this morning, first in there. Plants are watered, Marty, and the start of another day. Good on you, Sarah. Kevin Bradley, hi to you, Kevin, in tune this morning. Glenda Rooney has the thumbs up this morning. Hi to you, Glenda. Teresa Harkin is with us. Audrey Nealis, Margaret Corcoran this morning as well. Hi to you, Margaret. Anne Malloy, Gregory Diver, and Kate Brown. So where would we be without you all? Bernie Hughes as well. MJ McGrath. Hi to you, MJ. And Grania McDevitt tuned our way this morning. The one and only Maggie McDade Piper. Never catch Maggie line on in the morning. No way. Happy Thursday to everybody at Highland Radio. Have a wonderful day is the message. So you can now just jump on there to our Facebook page and give us a thumbs up and let us know you're up and at it this morning. Some great music in there. Let's continue on. This is Dance Monkey from a while back. This is Tones and I. 10 past 7. Good morning.

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One Touch. That's Jess Glynn right here on the Naughty Alarm Clock for this Thursday morning. After a long weekend, we're back into another week of work. Thanks for joining us this morning. We're here on the Naughty Alarm Clock till 9 o'clock. Myself and Shannon looking after the show this morning. So if you want to give her a call, 07491 25000. If you're thinking of taking part in this morning's Secret Sound, why not give it a go? €2,380 could be yours if you want to take part. You can drop me a text message right now on 086 60 25000. We'd love to hear from you this morning if you want to take part. If you're celebrating a birthday today, get in touch with us. We'll give you a special shout out at around 10 past 8 or thereabouts this Thursday morning. So looking forward to that one. You can drop us a text message if you're on the roads this morning and you want to report anything that shouldn't be on the roads as you make your way to work, that appointment. Don't know what happened in Letterkenny yesterday, but there was a lot of traffic. Everybody's talking about the traffic yesterday. Even I know it's pretty bad at the best of times, but yesterday I was caught up with myself and it was just really diabolical yesterday evening. Nobody seemed to know what the cause was, but hopefully things will settle down a bit better. And of course, lots of people out and about getting ready for school, get the kids back to school in uniforms and what have you. And there's still a lot of people in the county as well, so it's great to see for businesses and that. But oh, the traffic, I don't know. What can be done? So let us know this morning if there's anything out there we can do for you. We can play some great music, that's for sure. I'm going to play some music just a moment from a guy that Lee spoke to. It was last week or the week before, Jordan O'Keefe. And of course, he's putting the new single History on the all-new country playlist. And he's so grateful to be considered alongside some of the incredible artists on his playlist. Jordan says on his socials that doing this as an independent artist without a label or major backing, which makes it even more special. Really good guy, this fella. And this is his new single from Derry. This is Jordan O'Keefe on the Naughty Alarm Clock.

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1: Tonight at the 57th Clonmany Festival, there's Evie Neal at 7 with Derek Ryan on stage at 9. 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

0: Some Amble for you this morning. Schoolyard days for all the kids come back to school really soon. And for the mums and dads, granny and grandads preparing in the background for the return to school. 7:30 is the time. Let's go over to the newsroom once again this morning. Say a very good morning to Ryan Brawley. Good morning, Ryan.
1: Thanks, Marty. Good morning. Former TD and Lord Mayor of Dublin, Michael Conaghan, has died at the age of 81. From Callium in Donegal, he was first elected to office on Dublin City Council in 1991 and would top the poll three times in the Ballyfermot ward throughout his career as a councillor. Mr Conaghan would go on to serve as Lord Mayor of the city in 2004. In 2011, he was elected Labour TD for Dublin South Central, a role he would hold before retiring in 2016. Labour leader Deputy Ivana Bacik paid tribute to him, saying he was renowned and respected. A scheme to loan classical string instruments to up-and-coming musicians has been opened. The scheme will provide the equipment on a 3-year basis to allow

0: emerging musicians to practice in a professional environment. The National Musical Instrument Collection is supported by the Department of Culture and aims to address the unique challenges faced by professional classical players. Musicians from Donegal are encouraged to put themselves forward, with the closing day for applications September the 29th. The Strabane Business Improvement District Initiative have been shortlisted for a national award alongside Derry City and Strabane District Council. Both bodies partnered to deliver the Love Strabane Christmas Gift Card Initiative, which aims to support the local high street in Strabane with vouchers which can be used in stores. The initiative has been nominated in the category of Best Public-Private Partnership at the Association of Public Service Excellence Awards. Classroom hours in primary schools are set for a review. Shorter hours for junior and senior infant classes and the time given for breaks throughout the school day are among the areas that will be examined. The Irish Examiner reports further work is needed before the Department of Education review will take place, and changes could be made to classroom hours for the first time since 1995. Police in Derry City and Strabane are urging people to be aware of romance scams. In recent days, they say they've received a report where a person lost money to someone they met online. Police say it's a reminder to be vigilant, as scammers will use varying methods to steal money once they have gained someone's trust. And the weather mostly dry today, with a mix of cloud and hazy sunny spells and just occasional light showers. Highest temperatures of 15 to 18 degrees with a light, occasionally moderate westerly breeze. That's all for the newsroom for now. Back with you in full at 8 o'clock.
1: Thanks very much, Ryan.

0: Yeah, if you ever get a chance to go and see Kylie live, fantastic. Always put on a great show, and she's still doing the business, and she's a great documentary on Netflix at the moment if you want to go and watch it. It's a great watch. Take you back to a time where there was no social media and you had to work double hard to make it. So Kylie definitely did that through battling cancer as well. We're big fans here on the Not Alarm Clock. Hopefully your Thursday morning is going well. Thanks for joining us. We get reports, Marty, there's a bad oil spill on the Manor Roundabout Road this morning. So if you're making your way towards the Manor Roundabout, just take it a little bit easy this morning and get there nice and safe and sound. If there's anything out there to report to us this morning, do let us know on the programme and we'll let other road users know as well. Or give Shannon a call. 074-91-25000 is our number. Celebrating their birthday today is Spice Girl singer Jerry Halliwell. 54 today, born there in 1972. So we might get some Spice Girls on the radio. We've got a favourite Spice Girl song out there. Let us know what it is this morning, and we can include it in the show. Some good music on the way from Van Morrison as well later on this morning, and some U2 as well. Some Coldplay still to come on this morning's Naughty Alarm Clock. We're about to do this morning's secret sound up for grabs. €2,380. Some of the answers in this week: opening a car door with a fob, that was Josephine from Burnfoot. Mary Devine from Strabane was on this week as well, putting a plug into a socket. And yesterday we had Anna McCallion in from Buncrana, opening and closing the Velux window. And Thomas from St. Johnson in there with the answer, closing the microwave door. So let's have a go this morning.
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0: Yeah, it's the one everybody's talking about. It's going on for ages and ages and worth a fair bit of cash as well. So it could be yours this morning if you can identify what the sound is. Let's have another listen. Give us a call right now, 074-91-25000. The best of luck to all our listeners. Some great music, Shangri-La. This is Moncrief on the Naughty Alarm Clock.

0: Great tune, My Perfect Cousin from the Undertones this morning. 7.43 if you just joined us. We're in the middle of our secret sound this morning, trying so hard to give away some cash. €2,380 up for grabs this morning. Let's go to line one and say a very good morning to Joanne Smith, listening in Rafo. Good morning to you, Joanne.
1: Morning, Marty. How are you?
0: Not too bad. Joanne, are you long up or are you just up?
1: Just getting going here.
0: Just getting going. Not easy. What is your plans for today, Joanne? Can you share them with us? Tell them what exciting things are happening for you at the moment.
1: Oh, nothing exciting today, Marty.
0: Nothing
1: just
0: exciting.
1: The usual boring stuff, catching up on housework.
0: Are you a regular listener to music, Joanne? Do you have a list on your Spotify, or are you just a regular listener to Highland? Or what
1: just does it depends on the mood, Marty.
0: Depends
1: it could be a bit of
0: mood.
1: Country or a bit of Bon Jovi, depending on what I'm doing.
0: Okay, who's your favourite country artist at the moment?
1: Again, just whatever's going. I don't really have a
0: country's
1: a
0: really
1: go-to.
0: Country's really coming through, isn't it? Some great artists.
1: Yeah.
0: But all right then, Joanne, let's see if we can get you some cash. That'll make your day if you can get your hands on this €2,380. Everybody's talking about the secret sound. It's gone on for quite some time, Joanne, but you never know.
1: It's gone on a long time. I was listening to it during the school runs back before the kids finished up, and now we're nearly ready to go again.
0: I know, and it's still there. Yeah, I would say.
1: Yeah.
0: I would say it'll go soon, you know. That's only a notion maybe, but it could go soon. So we're wishing you the best of luck this morning. We're going to play it here for Joanne, and let's see if you can get the right answer, okay? You ready to go?
1: Ready to go, yeah.
0: Ready to go. Let's play this morning's secret sound. Now, Joanne Smith, listening in Rafo, what is the secret sound for this morning?
1: I'm going to go back to basics. I think it's maybe chopping a potato or veg.
0: Chopping
1: a potato.
0: Yeah. Yeah, you need to watch the old fingers when you're doing that one, Joanne. Let's see if it's right or wrong for you this morning. Not right, Joanne.
1: No.
0: Watch that chopping board and those potatoes. Thanks a million. Have a good day, Joanne. Cheers. All right. Bye. Talk soon. Bye. That's Joanne Smith in Rafo. Chopping the potato not right this morning. Let's go to Derry. We played the Undertones a few moments ago, and fitting that we have Rose. Rose, how do you pronounce your second name there?
2: Marty.
0: How do you pronounce that name of yours?
2: Rose Alford.
0: Alford.
2: Yeah.
0: Lovely.
2: Yeah.
0: That's a very fancy title, Rose.
2: Well, I got it from my husband.
0: Oh, we'll blame him then. So we'll blame him.
2: I'm actually from Ardon Cresla, but he is County Derry. But I think it's Dutch. So
0: Very nice. Aye, that's lovely, Rose. That's lovely. And you're from a beautiful part of the world here in Donegal, Ards. Lots of people go to Ards for a little
2: Ards and Cresla. It's a very nice spot now.
0: It's a lovely spot. Ah, yeah, Rose. So
2: it is indeed.
0: Really lovely part to be, Rose. But you're living in Derry now. Derry's one of the big cities, of course, that we all like to go to now and again.
2: It's a lovely city.
0: It's a great city. Yeah. I love Derry, really do. And Belfast as well.
2: Both worlds.
0: Yeah, definitely. I said I love to take a trip to Derry regular, and Belfast if I get the chance as well. Beautiful cities both. And so you're living.
2: That's where we're heading. Hopefully tomorrow.
0: Oh,
2: tomorrow,
0: yeah, the flat. Yeah, the flat one. Yeah, it's very very busy in there.
2: It is indeed.
0: So it's great, Rose. Look at you.
2: Yeah,
0: that's good.
2: So. Yeah. Well,
0: we'll try and get you some cash, Rose, for your trip to Belfast. That'll be nice, wouldn't it?
2: Oh, would that not be just delightful?
0: God, you could come up here this morning and get your cash and all. It'd be great, wouldn't it? Away you'd go.
2: Oh, it'd be great. Oh, my goodness.
0: Lee Gooch.
2: I love it.
0: Lee Gooch wouldn't be too happy if he wasn't here in the hot seat when the cash went.
2: He'll not be too happy.
0: He'll not be too happy.
2: I would be very happy for myself, eh?
0: I'd love to give it away, you know, when he's not here.
2: I'm probably as far out as Tori, but anyway, sure, hey, I'll give it a go.
0: Well, you know what? It's great that people do ring in. I know the phones do be busy in the morning and people do be texting to get in on the secret sound, but we do our best to try and get the people on that. We want everybody to be involved, but listen, we could have two people coming on at a time, but there can only be one winner, Rose. So listen, we're rooting for you this morning, getting ready for Belfast. We're going to play it for you here, Rose. Are ready? Here we go. This morning's secret sound. Good on you. Here we go. Now, Rose, no pressure. What is this morning's secret sound?
2: Well, I'm guessing it's putting the dust cylinder back onto your vacuum cleaner.
0: The vacuum cleaner, the Hoover. Let's see if it's right or wrong. Not right, Rose. We delayed there. We delayed. There could be a delay there, Rose. Listen, you have a great time and nice talking to you this morning, Rose. Say hello to all the family and have a lovely time there in Belfast, and we'll talk to you real soon. Thanks a million.
2: I will indeed. Thanks, Marty.
0: All right, Rose. Take care. Have a good day. Bye. That's Rose listening in this morning in Derry. And before that, we had Joanne. So the secret sound remains until around 8:45 this morning. 2,380 euros up for grabs. It's still there. You can maybe try later on this morning. Right here in the Nonny Alarm Clock.
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0: and Becky Hill, and it's called Better Off Without You right here at the Naughty Alarm Clock. Fast approaching 5 minutes in front of 8 if you've just joined us. Marty in studio this morning for Lee Gooch until 9 o'clock as per usual. We have news and sport on the way for you at 8 o'clock this morning. Get in touch with the show if you wish on 086 60 25,000. Let's see what's happening in the world of entertainment this morning.
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0: Here we come for the Big Irish Show is a message. Rockers Weezer have announced their Dublin date on their new tour. The Buddy Holly Hitmakers will play the Three Arena on May 12th. Next year, with special guests taking back Sunday, the California band will be releasing their LP called Weezer or Gold album later this month. A new single, CEO, came out yesterday. What else is making the headlines? The lead singer of Irish Rockers, The Script, have revealed the poignant tribute that the group have organised for their late bandmate Mark Sheenan. Speaking to reporter Danny O'Donoghue, became emotional as he disclosed the memorial plan for his late friend Mark, who died in 2023, age 46. Danny explained that 3 years on from Mark's passing, the band has reached a point where they want to celebrate his life as well as remember him. The Pogue star Shane's dad dies after a short illness. Shane McGowan's father, Maurice Matthew McGowan, has died following a short illness. His family has confirmed Mr. McGowan passed away on Monday in the University Hospital of Limerick, surrounded by his family members. Originally from Ranelagh in Dublin, Maurice, who was in his mid-90s, relocated to Tipperary, where he lived in both Silver Mines and Nina. And sad passing a few weeks ago, a funeral of the Oscar-winning Brenda Frigger takes place today in Dublin. You'll all remember Brenda Frigger, one of the good ones from the 80s and 90s on her TV screens. The funeral of the Oscar-winner Irish actress Brenda will take place in Dublin this morning. The service of the 81-year-old will be held at St. Catherine's Church on Meath Street at 11 a.m, followed by a private burial. Born in Dublin in 1945, she had a career that spanned more than six decades across stage and screen, becoming one of Ireland's most celebrated actors. She will be remembered at the funeral mass today by family, close friends and neighbours, both in the Liberties and in Dundrum in Dublin, where she lived, and her many fans across Ireland and the world. Of course, many fans here in the Northwest as well. That's how your showbiz entertainment looks on this Thursday morning, right here on the Naughty Alarm Clock. News on the way next.
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2: Important news. 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
0: Just ahead of news, I want to give me a chance to mention a happy birthday to Emily Bowl in the Mountaintop area beside us here. And comes in from your six grandchildren, James and Anna, Alice and Daniel, Kitty and Ruby as well. So big excitement and from us all here at Highland Radio. And very special birthday wish going out to you, Emily, this morning. Have a great day. 086 60 25,000 if you want to get through to us with a mention this morning. We're here till 9 o'clock as per usual, but right now the time at 8 o'clock at the Naughty Alarm Clock, let's get the latest news and sport.
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8: Good morning with the Highland Radio News at 8 o'clock. I'm Ryan Brawley. Donegal County Council is being urged to seek additional funding for its winter gritting programme ahead of a review of the routes which are covered. The issue was raised at a recent meeting by Councillor Fiona Bradley, who said, while it may seem strange to have such discussions at the height of summer, it's too late to start the conversation when the temperatures start to drop. Councillor Bradley acknowledges that every member will have routes they want to add, but says, as a start, every road leading to a school should be added to the programme automatically.
9: This is a bit different to maybe other topics that we would debate in the chamber, in that, not to put too fine a point on it, the winter maintenance programme really can be a matter of life or death to ensure that roads are in a safe condition to be driven on. My ask was a significant one, and it's that the main road to every school in the county would be added to the gritting programme. The vast majority of them are currently, but a number of them aren't. And I do believe that any road that has a primary school or a secondary school on it should be included on the gritting programme.
8: Following four call-outs in 4 days over the bank holiday weekend, the Arranmore RNLI volunteer crew were tasked again in the early hours of yesterday morning. The crew launched after receiving a request for assistance from Malinhead Coast Guard at 1:42 a.m. to respond to an incident at Lawn Island in Clogglass. They made their way to the scene in challenging conditions with heavy rain and winds of up to 55 knots. With more, here's David Seagrave.
10: The call came after six people got into difficulty while paddleboarding. As the wind strengthened, the group made their way onto rocks nearby to wait for low tide before continuing. However, as weather conditions deteriorated, they contacted Malinhead Coast Guard for assistance. The Arranmore RNLI all-weather lifeboat launched at 2:03 a.m. with seven volunteer crew members on board and made its way to Clogglass. The six casualties were located with the assistance of the Bunbeg Coast Guard boat. Crew members Evan O'Donnell and Joe Doherty launched the Y-boat from the stern of the lifeboat to reach the stranded group. At times, they had to drag the boat across shallow sandbanks through chest-deep water. While the all-weather lifeboat remained on standby, flares were used to illuminate the area, with the Bunbeg Coast Guard also providing light using a drone. All six casualties were brought safely aboard the Y-boat and taken to a nearby house, where they were assessed and treated by Bunbeg Coast Guard personnel and ambulance crews.
8: Derry City and Strabane District Council and the Love Strabane Business Improvement District have been shortlisted for a prestigious national award. The recognition is for their partnership on the Love Strabane Christmas Gift Card Initiative, which has been named as a finalist in the Best Public-Private Partnership Working Initiative category at the Association of Public Service Excellence Awards. Donal Kavanagh reports.
11: Launched in 2018, the Strabane gift card was designed to encourage people to shop locally by keeping spending within the town and supporting businesses of all sizes. The card is now accepted at over 80 local businesses, helping to drive footfall at local retailers, independent shops and service providers in the town centre. The Mayor of Derry City and Strabane District Council, Councillor Gracie Neelish, says the nomination is just recognition of the strong partnership between Council and Love Strabane Business Improvement District and their shared commitment to strengthening the offering in Strabane Town Centre. Dr. Kieran Kennedy, the Chair of Love Strabane, welcomed the fact that the initiative has been recognised on a national stage, saying the gift card has helped showcase the range of retailers and hospitality venues in Strabane while encouraging shoppers to invest in the local economy.
12: A scheme to give new classical musicians a loan of high-quality instruments has been opened. It allows musicians to gain access to string instruments on a three-year basis. The National Music Instrument Collection is supported by the Department of Culture and aims to address the unique challenges faced by emerging professional classical players. Up-and-coming classical musicians from Donegal are encouraged to apply when applications close on September the 29th at 2 o'clock. Musical Capital Scheme Manager Sarah Ledwidge says it's crucial for young musicians.
13: You know, these are very expensive instruments to buy, and people at this early stage of their career don't necessarily have the wherewithal to purchase an instrument that's really suitable for the level that they're playing at. So we're hoping to address that gap in provision here and give our young string players the tools that they need to really realise their potential and start their career on a good footing.
12: And the weather mostly dry today with a mix of cloud and hazy sunny spells and just occasional light showers. High temperatures of 15 to 18 degrees with a light, occasionally moderate westerly breeze. That's all for the newsroom for now. Back with the headlines at 8:30.
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14: With the time at 5.5 minutes past 8 o'clock, time to go over to the sports desk and say good morning to Oisin Kelly.
18: Yeah, thanks, Marty. We start with football, and Derry City have begun the search for a new first team manager. Former Celtic midfielder Scott Brown has been linked with the post. The 41-year-old has been without a club since March, having left Ayr United. He was also manager at Fleetwood Town and was player coach at Aberdeen. Derry parted ways with Tiernan Lynch yesterday after just 6 wins and 26 league games this season. Former Derry player Gareth McGlynn wasn't surprised by the news yesterday.
19: We all knew it was coming. It was well overdue. Tiernan obviously was struggling within the role. I think the step up was far too big for Tiernan. He thought it needed open heart surgery. It definitely didn't.
18: In the meantime, Director of Football Mark Connolly has taken charge on an interim basis ahead of the game against Sligo tomorrow. Well, it's a huge night for Shelburne in the Conference League third qualifying round. They face Dutch giants Ajax at the Johan Cruyff Arena. John Russell has been speaking about what this fixture means to him.
20: Johan Cruyff Arena, for me as a kid growing up, watching the Champions League in the 90s, you know, that Ajax team from 95, I was 10 years of age, and you know, in my room in Galway, watching that on the telly and seeing Cliver come off the bench and get the winner. But you know, all those players back then, you know, Overmars and Reisiger and the De Boers and all this, and you come to the stadium tonight and you see the people on the walls, and for us now as an Irish club, coming to represent the league and the country against one of the European powerhouses, it's a special occasion.
18: That match gets underway at 7 o'clock this evening. Elsewhere in the Conference League qualifiers, Bohemians face Danish side Mechelen. While with Diliman Park actually not reaching the regulations under UEFA, the first leg is going to be held at the Talis Stadium. Kickoff there is at 7:45. Scottish sides also in European action tonight in the Conference League. Motherwell are in Finland to go on Helsinki at 5. Hibernian host KF Shikanja of North Macedonia at 8. While in the Europa League qualifiers, Rangers are in Poland playing Jagiellonia Białystok from 5 o'clock, while Hearts are in Portugal to take on the mighty Benfica from 8 o'clock. Mathias Yeslu is Newcastle's new head coach, replacing Eddie Howe. The Magpies paid £9.5 million to Saudi side Al Ahly for the German coach, who led them to the Asian Champions League title in the last 2 years. He has also previously managed at Red Bull Salzburg in Austria. And among the pre-season friendlies that was played yesterday, it was a disappointing defeat for Arsenal. They weren't happy losing out in Dublin at the Aviva Stadium, going down 3-1 to Real Betis. Meanwhile, Everton have signed midfielder Christian Norgaard from Arsenal on a 2-year contract for an undisclosed fee, but it is reported to be around £7 million. The 32-year-old Danish international, who signed for the Gunners last year for £15 million from Brentford, made 20 appearances in all competitions last season, but just 7 of those came in the Premier League as the Gunners won the title. UEFA president, under pressure, FIFA president Gianni Infantoni's come out fighting despite continued criticism over his secret plans to sell off the World Cup. Infantino has admitted mistakes were made over the proposed plan to sell parts of the World Cup, but he's been backed by FIFA's management and has taken aim at some of his critics. He, of course, is looking to get re-elected as president next year. In athletics, Tyrconnell's Ethan Dewhurst will be in action later at the World Under 20 Championships in Eugene, Oregon. He will go in the opening round of the 400 meter hurdles at around 6:45 Irish time. That's 10:45 Oregon time. Erin Freelift, Letterkenny AC, she will be in action at the weekend on Sunday in the women's 4x400 meter relay. In golf, it's day one of the Wyndham Championship today, the final event on the PGA Tour's regular season. Waterford Seamus Power is the only Irish golfer taking part there. In racing, there's a 7-race card at Leopardstown this evening. Defending champion jockey Dylan Brown McMonagall will be involved in 6 of those. The first goes to post at 10-5. And there's also a 7-race card in Sligo. The action starts there at 20-5. Finally, just looking ahead to this evening's score programme, which will be live from the Highland Motors showroom in Letterkenny. We will look forward to the opening weekend of action in the Michael Murphy Sports and Leisure Donegal Club Championships. I'll be joined by former Dr. Maguire Cup winners from St. Eunan's, Brendan Kilcoyne and Barry Meehan, to look ahead to the action. Plus, in this week's League of Ireland chat, we'll be speaking with former Finn Harps skipper Keith Cowan about the managerial happenings around Derry City and Finn Harps, while also previewing their respective games against Sligo Rovers and Bray Wanderers this Friday. It's all part of the score programme this evening after the 7 o'clock news, Marty.
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We did promise to bring you some Coldplay this morning. That's called Charlie Brown right here on the Naughty Alarm Clock. For your Thursday morning on Highland Radio, nice to have your company. We're here till 9 o'clock. Drop your text message into us this morning. Anybody out there celebrating your birthday, we'd love to hear from you. 086 60 25000. And we'll give you a special shout-out between now and 9 o'clock. Irish drivers taking the EV way out is a headline this morning. For years, we've heard that the electrical vehicles are the future for motoring. Now, the official numbers are in, and they prove that the future has officially arrived on Irish roads in a spectacular shift driven by the 262 summer registration peak. Battery electric vehicles have officially claimed the crown as Ireland's number one fuel type for the new car registrations. According to the latest data from the Society of Irish Motor Industry, a record-breaking 9,682 new electric cars were registered in July alone, a staggering 98% increase compared to July of last year. Interesting news for you this morning, right here on the Naughty Alarm Clock. If you're just waking up, well, good morning to you and thanks for joining us. Our secret sound cash prize today, €2,380, could be yours if you want to take part. We'd love to hear from you. Drop us a text message right now on 086 60 25000. We could be calling you back around quarter to nine this morning, so keep it right here. Some great music in there as well. We got some C-Mat on the way on the Naughty Alarm Clock. This is the brand new single, by the way, from Ed Sheeran, Repeat It. We're playing it this week on the Naughty Alarm Clock. Enjoy this one. Good morning.

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program. That's Day for Something. 24 minutes after 8 o'clock. Marty here this morning for you right through until 9 o'clock. Greg takes over the Greg Hughes Show from 9 to 11 this morning. Keep in touch right here on the Highland Radio 086 60 25,000. Jive Time Show comes to you live this day from Clonmany Show. David James will be there to bring you the live show. Doing a great job, and good luck to everybody there today at the Clonmany Festival. Just wanted to mention the Highland Radio's Mega Summer Draw is back and bigger than ever. We've got a massive 20,000 in cash to give away this summer. Six chances to win. 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One lucky winner will scoop the incredible 10,000 grand prize. The first draw, first two draws actually take place on Friday, the 14th of August, and every Friday after that, with the final draw taking place on the 4th of September. Nicely timed for kids returning to school and the cost of all everything at the moment. 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More details, don't miss out, on highlandradio.com. That Mega Summer Draw is back up and running. You'll get all the details here on the Highland Radio Facebook page if you jump onto that. Big shout out to everybody listening in this morning. You're very busy on the Facebook page. We do appreciate it every morning. Angela Bates has joined us just a while back there. Angela, good morning to you. Gregory Jiver as well tuned our way this morning. Lovely to have you on board the programme this morning. So jump on there. We're here till 9 o'clock, so we'd love to hear from you. Gary Devine enjoying the music this morning. Good man, Gary. Thanks for tuning our way and logging on this morning. Mary McGrenra as well. Sandra Coyle has joined us as well on the show. Hi to you, Sandra. Good to have you listening in. Sinead O'Gara as well. Antoinette Cullen, Christina Stapleton-Haw listening in this morning as well. So we're

0: Alarm Clock with Lee Gooch. 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
7: You're tuned to the Naughty Alarm Clock. 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Let's rejoin Ryan Brawley. Morning, Ryan.
8: Thanks, Marty. Good morning. Donegal County Council is being urged to secure additional funding for its winter gridding programme ahead of a review of the routes that will be treated this winter. The issue was raised by Councillor Fionnán Bradley, who told a recent council meeting that while it may seem unusual to discuss winter gridding in the middle of summer, planning needs to begin well before temperatures start to fall. Councillor Bradley acknowledged that every elected member has roads they would like included in the programme, but said, as a minimum, every road leading to a school should automatically be added to the gridding schedule. Former TD and Lord Mayor of Dublin Michael Conaghan has died at the age of 81. A native of Calhoun in Donegal, he was first elected to Dublin City Council in 1991 and topped the poll three times in the Ballyfermot ward during his career as a councillor. He served as Lord Mayor of Dublin in 2004 before being elected as a Labour TD for Dublin South Central in 2011.

0: He remained in the Dáil until 2016. Labour leader Ivana Bacsik paid tribute, describing Michael Conaghan as a widely respected public representative. Changes could be on the way in Irish classrooms. The Department of Education is set to conduct a review of school hours. It will look at things like scheduled breaks during the school day and whether junior and senior infant classes should still have a shorter day than other years. According to the Irish Examiner, there is still some work needed before the first review of school hours since 1995 will begin. The Strabane Business Improvement District Initiative and Derry City and Strabane District Council have been shortlisted for a national award. The two organisations have been recognised for their partnership on the Love Strabane Christmas Gift Card Initiative, which supports the town's high street by encouraging shoppers to spend within participating local businesses. The initiative has been shortlisted in the Best Public-Private Partnership Working Initiative category at the Association of Public Service Excellence Awards. And the weather mostly dry today with a mix of cloud and hazy sunny spells and just occasional light showers. High temperatures of 15 to 18 degrees with a light, occasionally moderate westerly breeze. And that's all for the newsroom for now. 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
1: Thanks a lot, Ryan.

That's what dance music sounded like back in 1989. That's Black Box and Right on Time. 8:37 is the time. Great to have you tuned in this morning. We're not too far away now from our Sacred Sound, the second segment of this morning. €2,380 up for grabs this morning. If you're celebrating your birthday today, you shared with Ginger Spice, Jerry Halliwell, 54 today. And I want to say happy birthday once again, Emily Ball in the Mountaintop area beside us here, from your six grandchildren, James, Anna, Alice, Daniel, Kitty and Ruby as well. So happy birthday going to Emily this morning. So you still have a few minutes to get in touch if you wish on the birthday shout-outs for this morning. Going to play you some Van Morrison very shortly here on the programme, finishing out with that one today. So stay tuned for that. Shannon's looking after the programme for us this morning. 07491 25000 is our number to all the people that's been at our Facebook since very early this morning. You know, you just couldn't do the show without you guys because you keep us on our toes. And it's lovely to come into the studio in the morning and see those thumbs up and the cups of coffee. Gets us all going. Hopefully your Thursday morning is going well if you're making it into town this morning. Hopefully you get there and arrive safe and sound. Speaking of sounds, stay tuned. About 6 minutes from now, the Sacred Sound will be here. Answers this morning already have been given in the last segment of the programme. So around 25 minutes to 8 this morning, we had Joanne Smith from Rafoe trying her hand at getting the cash. Chopping the potato was incorrect. And we had Rose, the lovely Rose from Derry, listening in this morning as well, putting the dust cylinder back on the vacuum. So those answers were incorrect, giving you a chance to get your hands on the cash this morning. €2,380 isn't too far away. Keep it right here. Time to get some Sam Fender on the radio. This is Arms Length, 20 minutes to 9 right now. Good morning.

0: Great voice. That is Sam Fender on the program this morning. I came across this morning a crab-filled train arriving at the bus station. Passengers on the evening train were left stunned after dozens of live crabs were found. In a corner, bizarre incident took place at around 10 past 8 service in the UK on Sunday evening, left passengers watching the scared crabs gather in a corner. Some even dropped on the train toilet, so that'll be scary. It was on those trains a couple of weeks back in Dublin, or in London, I should say. And they were very impressive, everything running on time and very clean, friendly staff. London was a great buzz if you ever get a chance to go. Okay, we're taking a short break. Weather details on the way, and of course, a secret sound on the way next.
1: 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Lee Gooch.
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0: And a look at the weather details for the remainder of today, Thursday, August 6th. Mostly dry today with a mix of cloud and hazy sunny spells. Just the odd occasional light shower. Highest temperatures 15 to 20 degrees. And coolest in the west and mildest in the east with the light occasionally moderate westerly breeze. That's your detailed forecast. Want to say good morning to John Wallace this morning. John's been in touch early today. Good luck and all the best on your wedding day to Daniel Carr and Teresa Brown. And from us all here, Highland Radio as well. Have a great day, folks. Let's get sound of the secret sound. See if it's on the cards for today.
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0: Some great answers on the programme this week already, but not the correct answer. If you want to win yourself €2,380 this morning, give us a call if you can identify what the sound is. Let's have another listen. You want to hear it again? Here we go. Give us a call, 074-91-25,000. Looking for two callers to come on air for us this morning, see if they can get their hands on that cash. In the meantime, we'll listen to Ella Langley and Morgan Wallen. This is I Can't Love You Anymore.

0: Yeah, definitely doing the business at the moment. Ella Langley, she's singing I Can't Love You Anymore with Morgan Wallen here on the Naughty Alarm Clock. 10 minutes in front of nine, trying to give away some cash all this week when Lee is not in the hot seat. Trying earlier on this morning, 25 minutes to it. And now for the second round this morning, we're going to go to Derry and say good morning to John Gallery's chopping at the bit, John, to get on board to get the hands on the cash. Good morning to you, John.
1: Yes, Marty, how's it going today?
0: I'm very well, John. I've never tried as hard to give away some cash in all my life. That's a lot of money, €2,380, John. What do you think?
1: Are you right? That's right. I'll handle it all right now.
0: Would you have a place for it, John?
1: Oh, definitely a place for it, sure.
0: What would you do if you won it?
1: I'd go on a holiday just.
0: Would you? Where would you like to go?
1: Anywhere at home.
0: Anywhere to get away from the rain? To get away from the rain.
1: Are you right? That's for sure.
0: It'd be nice. You need it all too, John, when you're heading away. You need it all.
1: Things are expensive at the moment.
0: Oh, for sure. But hopefully, John, you never know. We're going to play it here for you, and then you can give me your answer, John. And we wish you the best of luck.
1: Good man, Marty.
0: All right, John. Fingers crossed for you. Here we go. This morning's secret sound. Here it goes. We'll play it for you again, John. One more time. Here we go. Now, John, what is this morning's secret sound?
1: I think it's somebody beating a board on.
0: Somebody beating the boar on. Did you ever play it, John?
1: I played it years ago.
0: Aye. Let's see if it's right or wrong for you. A lot of beating the boar ons there in Belfast with the flaw. Let's see if it's right or wrong for you, John. Okay. Not right this morning, John. Okay. No holiday at the moment. But listen, you might be back another morning, John. Thanks a million for now.
1: Oh, sure do.
0: All right.
1: Thanks so much.
0: No bother, John. Thanks a lot for trying. Talk to you soon. Bye. Bye-bye. That's John Gallagher listening in Derry. Let's go to Bally Buffet, a regular listener and has been on a few times with myself on the Secret Sound. Eileen Thompson, good morning to you, Eileen.
2: Good morning, Marty.
0: Eileen, long time no talk to.
2: Yes, just a long time.
0: Long time, lovely to hear you. What have you been up to all summer?
2: This money. Oh, here, there and everywhere.
0: Here, there and everywhere. I'm sure isn't it good for you?
2: Yes.
0: Good for him, Eileen?
2: It has very good. Sorry?
0: You're in good form?
2: I'm in good form, yes.
0: Well, that's good. That's good. You'll be in better form if you get your hands on Lee Gooch's cash.
2: Oh, I'll be over the moon.
0: You'll be over the moon. Okay, Eileen, we're going to have a listen here and the best of luck. And you can get your answer after we give you the secret sound. Here it goes, Eileen. Best of luck.
2: Okay.
0: Now, Eileen Thompson, what is this morning's secret sound? Give us the right answer, Eileen.
2: I think it's just putting down the lid on the tea caddy.
0: The tea caddy. Do you like the tea, Eileen?
2: Yes. Oh, I love the tea.
0: Me too. Let's see if it's right or wrong, Eileen. Not right, Eileen, I'm afraid, after all that. Listen.
2: Oh, well, have to give it another go.
0: You have to give it another go. Talk to you soon, Eileen. Thanks for the moment. Have a good Thursday.
2: Okay, Marty. Bye. Thank you very much.
0: Lovely, Eileen. Bye-bye. We'll all go around to Eileen's for the tea if she won the money. That's the secret sound for the moment. We'll add €10 onto it for tomorrow morning, taking a total of €2,390 for your Friday morning.
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0: We need you. All jobs, qualifications, levels of experience. If you...
1: How did it do, Marty? Sorry.
2: On there, Greg.
1: It was an absolute disaster.
3: Not at all.
1: Lee sets things up differently. You see, he has different things in, so I just press the Lee button.
3: Yeah, but what would he say if you said that to him?
1: Yeah, but that's the truth. I'm telling you the truth. It's just I don't have the Marty set up there. But anyway,
3: yes,
1: it'll be grand. It'll be grand, all right?
3: Greg, you have a good show.
1: Okay, you
3: cheers. See you tomorrow morning. Bye-bye.
1: It is 9 o'clock. The Greg Hughes Show, just around the corner after the news headlines now from Ryan Brawley. Good morning, Ryan.
4: Thanks, Greg. Good morning. Donegal County Council has been urged to seek additional funding for the winter maintenance programme. This comes ahead of a review into the treated routes. The call came from Councillor Fionnan Bradley at a recent council meeting, who said it is too late to leave these conversations for when temperatures start to drop. While acknowledging all councillors have routes they'd like to see added, he said that all routes to a school should be prioritised.
5: This is a bit different to maybe other topics that we would debate in the chamber, and that, not to put too fine a point on it, the winter maintenance programme really can be a matter of life or death to ensure that roads are in a safe condition to be driven on. My ask was a significant one, and it's that the main road to every school in the county would be added to the gritting programme. The vast majority of them are currently, but a number of them aren't, and I do believe that any road that has a primary school or a secondary school on it should be included on the gritting programme.
4: Ishka Aaron say they are currently dealing with a burst water main affecting Inishowen. They've highlighted that residents in Bray Road, Burnfoot, Carnamoyle, Muff and surrounding areas may experience water supply disruptions while repairs are carried out. Works are expected to continue until 1pm today. After four call-outs in 4 days over the bank holiday weekend, the Aranmore RNLI volunteer crew were tasked once again in the early hours of yesterday morning. The crew launched at 1:42 a.m. following a request for assistance from Malinhead Coast Guard to respond to an incident at Long Island, Clonglass. They made their way to the scene in difficult conditions with heavy rain and winds of up to 55 knots. With more, here's David Seagrave.
6: The call came after six people got into difficulty while paddleboarding. As the wind strengthened, the group made their way onto rocks nearby to wait for low tide before continuing. However, as weather conditions deteriorated, they contacted Malinhead Coast Guard for assistance. The Aranmore RNLI all-weather lifeboat launched at 2:03 a.m. with seven volunteer crew members on board and made its way to Clonglass. The six casualties were located with the assistance of the Bunbeg Coast Guard boat. Crew members Evan O'Donnell and Joe Doherty launched the Y boat from the stern of the lifeboat to reach the stranded group. At times, they had to drag the boat across shallow sandbanks through chest-deep water. While the all-weather lifeboat remained on standby, flares were used to illuminate the area, with the Bunbeg Coast Guard also providing light using a drone. All six casualties were brought safely aboard the Y boat and taken to a nearby house, where they were assessed and treated by Bunbeg Coast Guard personnel and ambulance crews.
4: And the weather mostly dry today with a mix of cloud and hazy sunny spells and just occasional light showers. Highest temperatures of 15 to 18 degrees with a light, occasionally moderate westerly breeze. That's all for the newsroom for now. Back with news again at 10.
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1: Hello and a very good morning. 9:03 on this Thursday, the 6th of August, 2026. And you're very welcome along to another edition of The Greg Hughes Show. It's great to have you on board. And we've got lots and lots to talk about on the show today. Maybe many of you want to talk about the traffic chaos that engulfed Letterkenny yesterday. What was going on? Well, people don't know. They don't know the answers. We don't know. We don't know the answers either. I know there was a road traffic collision a little earlier in the day, but that doesn't explain what went on for the rest of the day. Maybe you have an insight into that. Let us know. I know a lot of people were looking for us to redo that experiment that we did, but please, just to be fair, that was done in the context of the conversation that week when it was said that you couldn't get through Letterkenny, and we just said randomly the next day, well, let's try. I know it's not necessarily going to be representative of all the time, but something happened yesterday. Was it a one-off, or is it a sign of things to come? Let us know. That and anything else you want to talk about on our contact numbers, which are as follows: 086 60 25,000, 086 60 25,000. That's the WhatsApp and the text number. You can send your voice notes to the WhatsApp there. 07491 25,000 if you wish to give us a call, or you can email comments at highlandradio.com. And as always, you can watch this program if that suits you. You can watch at home or on the go on YouTube, Highland Radio Ireland, across Facebook and on the X platform as well. We'll have a run through the papers. We'll start with the Donegal News. We were talking about the traffic and what might relieve the traffic. Well, it's all about the 10T, isn't it? That might help. But it's not going to be plain sailing, because hundreds of people have opposed the 1 billion euro 10T road project, with objections covering a plethora of deep concerns. Over 200 families, farmers, businesses, engineers and solicitors from various areas such as Letterkenny, Stranola, Ballybofey and Lifford, but also Tipperary, Wexford, Roscommon and Longford, have responded to the historic road scheme, which is the biggest and most expensive ever in the county. Some claim that their land is being subjected to compulsory purchase orders, even though the route of the major road construction is not mapped for the parcels of land that have been ring-fenced for the Donegal 10T priority route improvement project. Solicitors for landowners, like farmers, have warned that their livelihoods are at stake, because they claim the land take is grossly excessive and will ruinously reduce their stock and business. And there's a list of the further objections contained within. So that is to be expected, I presume, with an infrastructural project such as this. Will it delay the project? I presume that's been factored in. They wouldn't have been so naive to believe there would be no objections, I'm sure. But we shall see. But as I say, that probably is the ultimate solution to gridlock in Ballybofey, Stranola, Letterkenny, etc. The Tyrconnell Tribune: as the debate continues about the next generation in farming, Malcolm Thompson, chair of ICSA in Donegal, has said the cap cuts will stop them from farming in this country because it will no longer be viable. He's warned younger people have many other well-paying choices, and insofar as family life is concerned, who wants the drudgery and the low-paying conditions that have been at the heart of life on the farm for generations? He's not selling it to me, I'm not going to lie to you. Is there any scenario, is there any money that would make that description tolerable, I wonder? I'm not quite sure. He goes on: if the government and EU want a new generation of farmers to return and remain on the land, then they have to ensure the current generation has a future that is sustainable and pays them for their labours. But as I say, the job description there doesn't sound very exciting. Front of the Irish Times. We've talked about tradwives in the past on this programme. It's a big thing in America. It seems to have fallen off a little bit, but still it is a factor over there. So that's where a woman lives her life as a very traditional wife, where she's there effectively to care for the home, care for the husband, care for the children. She looks after everything so he can be happy and go out to work, is kind of the way it is now. That family structure, not quite as I describe, works for many people. There's no shame in that. And some people, and there's going to be traditional husbands, are very happy. And that's up to each and individual couple. But tradwife influencers and other online trends seen as pressuring women into particular care roles are to be challenged as part of a government-funded awareness campaign. Is this a good use of government money? Have you felt if you're online, your children are online, have you felt pressured into becoming a traditional wife because the government is spending money to offset that? A new national strategy for women and girls warns about the misogyny of the manosphere and tradwife influencers who promote restrictive stereotypical roles for women and girls. Now, this could be counterintuitive, because I'll be interested to see how the advertisements are framed. I think it's very important that men and women live the life as they choose. And, you know, the way life has been set up at the moment, it's very hard for a woman, if she were to choose to dedicate her life, not dedicate her life, but to live at home, maybe raise the children, be their carers, and the husband goes out and works, or vice versa, whichever way, or if it's a same-sex couple, you can figure it out yourself. So as long as the government doesn't sort of start pressuring women to feel that they have to be out working, if that makes sense, that there'd be less of a woman if they didn't. So I'll be very interested to see how they word it and phrase that, because I think it's very important for women and girls and fellas to, if they can, live the life that makes them happy, free from pressures from either influencers or the state, for that matter. You know, I don't think you should be... I don't think there should be this necessarily a counter-argument that you must go out and work, you must contribute in one way or other, because we've got all different ways of contributing. We shall see. Right, now, the amount of people that have said to me when they've heard the news, not necessarily our news, but the national news, and about the weather, and go, well, it wasn't, though, it was wrong, nothing's changed here in Donegal. But anyway, I'll get to that in a second. Last month, around the country, not in Donegal, last month was the second hottest July on record since the 1900s, since 1900, in fact, and the third hottest month ever, according to the latest Mediterranean climate statement published today. The mean nationwide temperature was 17.25 Celsius last month. The only greater mean July temperature was in 2013, when it came in at 17.43 Celsius and very little rain. But that was not our lived experience. Let me go through the Donegal figures for you. So we actually here in Donegal had the lowest mean temperature in Ireland. So whilst it was 17.4 odd nationwide, it was 15.1 here, according to the Malin Head station. So much lower than the rest of the country. Still above average, though, despite being the nation's coolest spot, the temperature up here was still 0.7 above the long-term average, which, as far as I would say, is statistically the same. In terms of sunshine, we had the lowest monthly average. Donegal saw more cloud cover than southern and eastern regions, with Malin Head averaging 4.31 hours of sunshine per day, the lowest mean figure recorded across Met Aaron's nationwide station network. Single day high. In contrast to its overall monthly cloudiness, Malin Head recorded the highest amount of sunshine in a single day anywhere in Ireland. That was on Tuesday, July 14th, 15.8 hours of sunshine that day. We had the highest rainfall, as you can imagine, while southern areas suffered extreme drought, some stations receiving as little as 1% of normal rainfall. Malin Head received 61.5 millimetres of rain, which is 72% of the normal July average. So a drier July, but certainly not not as dry as elsewhere in the country. And we had the most rain days up here, 17 rain days over the course of July. That is, of course, the highest count of any station in the country. And what about wind? Malin Head registered the country's highest monthly mean wind speed, 13 knots. 24.1 kilometres per hour. And we were the only station in Ireland to report gale force winds during July. So we do stand out. And when you're reading the national newspapers, please understand it's not tailored specifically for you, because our July was very different to July's elsewhere in the country. Donald Trump was facing humiliation last night after Iran secured a deal with Oman to police the Strait of Hormuz. This is in the Irish Daily Mail. This has been a disastrous incursion by both he and the Israelis, not least the loss of life, not least the bombing of a school and the death of innocent civilians, whatever you think of the Iranian regime. But it was all but what he's achieved from this war is nothing. He's achieved nothing. So that loss of life and all of that was pointless, because he has now gifted, effectively, control of the Strait of Hormuz to the Iranians. He is now going to be releasing, lifting sanctions against the Iranians that were in place before the war. He's now going to be contributing to the rebuilding of Iran that he's after bombing. This is from a president who the Americans voted for, not least because he said we won't get involved in any long drawn out foreign wars. But the Iranians have all the cards, to use an old phrase of Donald Trump. So after 5 months of regional conflict, the prospective deal paves the way for Iran to deny access to Western ships along the key route, while the proposal excludes tolls or service fees being levied against shipping, such prospect remains a major fear for oil producers. The arrangement leaves Donald Trump facing a political backlash at home and abroad, as the US finds itself in a weaker position than before the conflict began. And that is indisputable. The US is in a weaker position. Let's go to the Irish Farmers Journal. you know, I'm a meat eater, and I, so I'm a complete hypocrite in what I'm going to say. The thought then of live exports of animals, it seems cruel to me. But what else do you do? I suppose it has to be done. And we export an awful lot of calves and other animals abroad. I prefer to not to think of them corralled in there. Some calves taken away from their mothers before they've even been weaned and put into a crate and shipped off. But they're going then to be killed and into the food chain, and I'm in that food chain. So I have to check myself, if the truth be told. I can't cherry pick it. I can't be an a la carte meat eater, can I? But anyway, it's getting more complicated for our farmers in this country to export live animals because Brittany Ferries' decision to halt the carrying of live animals from next month has been met with considerable surprise and disappointment by cattle and calf exporters. Shippers have warned that curtailed capacity combined with journey time constraints pose major hurdles to continued levels of export activity. Brittany Ferries' move leaves Irish Ferries as the sole roll-on, roll-off carrier of Irish livestock to the continent, and to stop to animal transport. And it stopped animal transport comes less than 1 year after the company had helped backfill the capacity issues. Now, they have been under an awful lot of pressure from animal rights activists, and they've decided, obviously, the money's not worth the bad press. So that leaves just Irish Ferries. But as I say, I'm not going to take a stand on it because I can't be a hypocrite. You know, I had chicken yesterday for dinner. On to the Irish Daily Mirror now, and murdered Irish woman, Donegal woman, Danielle McLaughlin's mum, has said she's hopeful her daughter's rapist and killer won't win his sentencing appeal, which has now been set for next month. And this was always going to happen, and they went in with their eyes wide open, knowing that even if a conviction was achieved, there would be an appeal, but it just prolongs it over and over, more and more. Vikhat Bhagat's appeal against his rigorous life sentence was before the court in India on July 2nd. However, those proceedings were adjourned at the end of July. The High Court of Bombay at Goa allocated a new date of September 9th for the appeal to be heard. Now, whilst they might know that his appeal may well be unsuccessful, it's just another date. It's not more time that you have to kill until such time as you get an answer, and then you can move forward knowing what the situation is. Well, there you go. Do you read the labels on booze? Apparently, they have warnings about alcohol on them. But a quarter of Irish consumers said they were put off buying booze after seeing new labels on products highlighting the association between alcohol and cancer. The results came from a new study assessing the early exposure to and perceptions of the warning labels. So a quarter of people who looked at them are put off by them. So I'm sure lots of people are not looking at them. But I haven't actually seen them. But then again, I don't really see the alcohol. I don't really see the alcohol in its original container. So there you go. Anyway, has it put you off, up or down, left or right? Okay, what do you want to talk about? Do you want to talk about the traffic? Do you want to talk about anything else that was mentioned in our quick news review there? Here's the numbers.
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1: The time now is 20 minutes past nine. 08660 25000 is the WhatsApp, the text number. Please get in touch with us if you wish. Let's go now to Damien McDermott, Senior Engineer in the Roads Office with Donegal County Council. And Damien, whilst you, I believe, are away and can't comment directly, I think yesterday the gridlock that people experienced in Letterkenny brought home the reality that the silver bullet, so to speak, is the TEN-T project, not just for Letterkenny, of course, the Finn Valley as well, but it's critically important, no doubt.
16: Yes, how are you doing, Greg? Good morning. Absolutely. It is a critical piece of infrastructure, without a doubt. The progress on the scheme is I suppose as follows. Submissions are now back from the public as part of the planning process. Those submissions go into Commissioner Pinola. They compile the submissions. They start putting them up on their website. And I believe a good few of them are up there now at the moment. But ultimately, they'll send them all to us with their own queries and their own requests for information, and we'll have to respond to that. So that's the next part of the process. So at the moment, we expect there to be in excess of 150, maybe 200 submissions on the project. Now, we don't know if they're good or bad. Generally, I think looking at some of them that are in there, I think they're generally in line with what we'd expect. You know, people sort of concerned about landholding, et cetera, et cetera. So nothing very significant at this time. However, we haven't seen them all. So the process will be now that Commissioner Pinola will send us the submissions plus any queries they have themselves as part of the plan process. We will respond to that probably. We would get probably a month and a half to respond to that because, as I said, the volume of submissions is fairly large. And then it goes back to them, and then they'll decide then, based on all that, whether or not we have an oral hearing. Now, the oral hearing, we would expect, we would hope, would be before the end of the year, but we don't know about that yet.
1: We're not going to speak about any specific submissions, clearly, but say somebody does submit along the lines of that, you know, there's not as much land being there's more land being acquired from me that is necessary. It's going to impact the way I could. How is that balanced, as far as we know, by On Board Pleanála? Because, you know, to them that is it's all subjective, right? That is obviously a significant personal concern that they could argue very clearly is very valid versus, you know, the need to progress a project like this. So do we know how someone's genuine concerns versus, you could argue, the overall good is balanced by the likes of On Board Pleanála?
16: Well, obviously, look, it's important infrastructure for the country and for the county. So I think above all, we look at that first of all. So we're not putting forward the scheme if we didn't need the scheme. So it's part of the policy in the county to develop the scheme. So first of all, the people of Donegal generally want the scheme to happen, right? That's the first thing. So that's the first thing they look at. Secondly, then, look, all submissions are fair and reasonable. Like, you know, people have every right to make the case for themselves. We would have to show, and this is what we would have to do, is that what we're acquiring for the scheme is reasonable and fair for the to develop the scheme. We're not, the justification for the scheme itself is not part of it. It's what we're trying to acquire is reasonable and fair from the individual involved. and that we've been through the process properly and correctly all the way through. That's why the process at times can be very slow, because we have to make sure that we've had enough engagement and we talk to people, and that these issues have been ironed out with people, or at least discussed with people, you know, before we actually go into the planning process itself, which we would have done with I would say nearly everybody on the scheme. So look, Christian Paul, I think would weigh up that, and they would take that the scheme is the importance of the scheme, and every scheme, you know, it will affect somebody no matter where we put it. So therefore, if we're building a scheme at all, then these things happen, and while it may be it might discommode individuals, at the same time it still has to happen, if you know what I mean.
1: Okay, well, there could have been a sort of legislative weight to that, because people will be familiar with new recent government critical infrastructure legislation that is designed to, I presume, fast track projects that are seen to be, you know, critical infrastructural importance. 10T not in that. Would you or the council or whomever have applied for inclusion under those headings, or what happened?
16: That process is entirely a process with the government. It doesn't. We don't have a say in that, nor do, say, even TII have a say in that as such. No. Obviously, look, the Critical Infrastructure Act is an important piece of legislation to try and push through what the government sees as their topmost critical projects around the country. Now, at the moment, they put 9 projects in there. There's basically 3 from each region, if you want to put it that way, and there's 2 types of projects in each region as well. So the road project in the wider northwest region is the Galway Outer Relief Road. Mm. Now, clearly, you know, in Donegal, we feel that that's, you know, that's not a problem. Our most important project by a long way for a generation is this 10T project. Now, the 9 projects they've been about is the start. They have said that other projects may be or will be included. So, look, we've obviously, you know, we're disappointed that we're not in there straight up. But even at this stage, we would hope that, you know, given the issues that we have there and the acknowledged importance of the project, that they would include us in that list. The importance of being on the critical infrastructure list, it gives it priority with all the departments that deal with that project, okay? And it also gives it some priority in respect to conflicting policies such as climate, et cetera, et cetera. So that's what the Critical Infrastructure Act tries to do.
1: Okay.
16: So we would hope still that it would be included. We're disappointed that it wasn't straight up, to tell you the truth, though. But it's not something you can just lobby on. It says there was no, it's not a consultation
1: document.
16: I guess, yeah.
1: Debbie, just finally, when do you anticipate a decision on whether or not this project will go to an oral hearing?

0: going, you know, to childminders, hospital appointments, to and from work, etc. There was a collision in Letterkenny at some point yesterday, it would seem, but that can't explain, surely, the gridlock that people had to endure throughout the course of the day.
1: No, and it probably didn't help the work that's been done on the Drumlahoe Road out on what we would call the Lek, the bypass. And the reality is that the only group of people that have a major ability to make a contribution to council are our ratepayers, our business owners. And several of them have contacted me to say, you know, somebody has got to do something. And years ago, in different capacity, in different environmental groups I was involved with, we could have set up a meeting with Donegal County Council, and they came out and they met the public, not in these, what I would term, and I don't mean to be disrespectful, like a farcical consultation periods, which are like, they're hit and go, they're fly in, fly out. Mm. You know, they did a consultation in the market square and they didn't knock on the business owners and ask them to contribute. It's we need real discussion, not aggressively, but in a realistic manner to say, okay, Europe is saying this, they're giving us funding for that, the government's saying this, but we need to listen to the people first.
0: So what if you, as rep with AIM2 and as a community campaigner, etc., if you're calling a meeting of businesses in the Station House, Letterkenny, at 7pm on Saturday night, what's the function of the chamber? Because you're saying you're being contacted by businesses who are concerned about traffic movement in Letterkenny. I get that. We get that too. But is that not what the Chamber of Commerce is for? That is a collection of Letterkenny businesses that have meetings with government officials.
1: Well, the reality is I have already written to Donegal County Council. I haven't yet written to the Chamber of Commerce, but I'm also going to facilitate writing to the Chamber of Commerce. Because, and since I've done that, the Chamber's on my next line to do today, because likewise, I've been quite busy last night myself. The amount of feedback I've got on this has been unreal. But what I'm saying to you, Greg, is, and this is not about party politics, this is about a genuine concern for Letterkenny and the workings of Letterkenny and the community within Letterkenny, that we are not making the best representation at the moment to benefit our town or our community or our hospital. And these are genuine concerns that I passionately hold. And this is not like, the reality is I feel, and I have since, I'm going to put this to you today. The council are no longer accountable to come out and stand and take questions publicly from the floor, which I think is a very constructive way to hear the real passion of the people. And you will get genuine ideas and good feedback. And I can't understand how I could go to public consultations in Inishowen over the past couple of years. And they do that. And, you know, to come into Letterkenny, I was on Letterkenny Main Street last Saturday and it was dead. Now, there was no traffic because there was nobody on the shops. And I do not know how the businesses are surviving on a Saturday because it was so quiet. It really was quite eerie quiet. And we need to do more, number one, to protect our main street. But to do that, we have to have a traffic management place, a working traffic management system. Mm. At one of the public consultations they held in the Station House, I asked them, when was the latest traffic feasibility study done? And it was, you and I talked about this on radio, Greg, and it was years before. It hadn't been updated.
0: But what
1: I'm saying is that I genuinely believe that if the business community come into the room, the engineers come into the room, and the Chamber of Commerce come into the room, then they can best represent. That's why I think we need a dedicated meeting.
0: Let me put it to you, Mary T. You said that Letterkenny Main Street was empty on Saturday.
1: On the Saturday I was at last Saturday.
0: So my point is that not proof? And I'm trying to be balanced here. Don't shoot the messenger. Is that not proof that, not you, is that not proof that Letterkenny come in and shop on a Saturday? You think it's busy? Come in and a shop.
1: Sorry, no. People are avoiding Letterkenny. They're shopping somewhere else. Mm. That's my point. That's exactly my... And if you look at the comments on my feedback, people are saying, I wouldn't be bothered trying to navigate it anymore.
0: Mm-hmm.
1: So that shows there's a real downturn in the economy of the main street.
0: Again, I'm just trying to tease this out so we're solution-focused. If people are avoiding Letterkenny now, how could Letterkenny be literally a massive car park for a full day?
1: But we need to have a better structure for traffic management. People

0: have the fear, and I'm sure you hear this, Greg, I'm seeing, I'm reading it, and I'm presuming that people are telling the truth, that the idea is that if you don't have a ring system, that traffic is moving all the time. Like, why are we doing roadworks in Lek during the day? Why is it not closed at night when there's least traffic on it? If it costs 20% more, then it costs 20% more. It's still a better management of the structure of the community overall.
1: Yeah, you there's know, a few
0: sensible things like this.
1: Like, I just don't know how they fix it, to be honest with you, because this, I don't, I'm not fantastic at the names of roads, but up until recently, you would approach a roundabout and there'd be a left-turning lane and a right-turning lane. Now, on a couple of the roundabouts, that's been narrowed down to a single lane.
0: Yeah.
1: So clearly, that is going to mean traffic will not move as smoothly, as quickly as it should. So we seem to be going in the other direction. We seem to be actually narrowing the roads, but also narrowing the junctions, and there's no traffic lights to get the traffic move. Like, I don't know. I don't know what they'll do. Like, it's a very constructive thing to have a meeting on Saturday night. I will be fascinated to see what comes from it, because I don't know. I think there's so much infrastructural change that's been done up until now. How can you put the genie back in the bottle? Do you get me, Mary T?
0: Well, I actually was thinking this morning, because there was people were ringing me even this morning about this, and I was actually thinking, Greg, that I'm trying to make this apolitical as much as possible. This is a community initiative. This is not about politics, and that's genuine. And I'm quite happy. You know, if someone like you, Greg, were to host a discussion between the council and the business owners, would they be more receptive to that?
1: I'm going to the business owners because sitting here, right, Mary T, you know, there's consequences of words. So I'm conscious of if I say, and it's not fully accurate, that Letterkenny's a car park, then that could end up actually costing businesses. So what do? I say, Caroline, or Caroline says to me, we better get the chamber on. So we get a representative on from the chamber and they say, look, for an hour in the morning and an hour in the evening, it's bad. But other than that, Letterkenny's fine. You can get in, you can move around and all that kind of stuff. So that's what happens when I reach out to businesses to try and get us to try and get balance. You get me, Mary T? They're saying, like any big town, it's busy at certain times, but like on the Saturday that you mentioned, or after 10 o'clock in the morning or before the rush in the evening, Letterkenny's fine. So I can't necessarily find the business people that want to go head-to-head with the council to claim that it's a disaster, if you understand me.
0: Yeah, well, the reality is, Greg, that there hasn't been enough consultation with the business owners. And the reality is it's impacting the health services and access to appointments and hospital appointments and all of that. And it doesn't matter if you're 2 hours late, you now get a notice from the health service. If you miss your appointment, then you're taken off the list.
1: Yeah,
0: okay. That's scary. That is scary. And the reality is that my opinion is that people have asked me. Now, I didn't realise when I arranged initially, apparently the not the Swell Festival, the Summer Festival is on Saturday evening, which may generate a traffic flow condition. So I am going to consult with the business owners this week to make sure that Saturday at 7 would be the best time. And as I say, if necessary, we can re-advise. But I would love to see somebody independent like yourself hosting a public debate between them.
1: Yes, but but my point is,
0: what can we do?
1: Get me the business people. The lines are open. I want to speak to them. Get me the business people that agree with you and say, you know, the council need to do something ASAP. Do you get, like, I'm not being evasive, but I'm saying we reach out, Caroline, don't we? Have we been in contact? We've already been in contact with the chamber today, or we're going to be in contact with them saying, look, what's your view on the traffic? Here's a platform, speak about it. And the last time we did, it was to say that things aren't as bad as is being made out. So I don't know. I'm damned if I do and damned if I don't, Mary T.
0: Well, the reality for me is that the reality is seen. It's the visuals of what you see.
1: Yeah.
0: So there's no lying. Well, the camera never lies. The camera does lie nowadays with all the AI and the technology. You can't even use that expression easily anymore because it's not the truth anymore. Yeah. But we all are aware that there's a legitimate concern.
1: Yeah.
0: And the more pressure we raise from the public and the business community, then the more the council the engineers are the people that make decisions. Yes,
1: but we also have to factor in who do you have the debate with the council within, because the councillors, the elected representatives, it was they that voted in favour of the active travel, which is what's causing all the problems, arguably, at the moment. It's the councillors, the elected representatives, the democratically elected people. You could have been amongst them. It is they that had the vote, and they voted to say, right, the money's there. We'll need this infrastructure in place for when the 10T is finished. Let's go ahead. So it is they that, you know, so who's the debate between? The executive will say, listen, we didn't make this decision. It was your local authority members that made this decision.
0: Now, I have always said that when you go to the public consultation, when you do get that opportunity with them, that the engineers are there. Now, some of them are subcontracted and there are some resident engineers. So I wrote to the senior engineer, the director of roads and transportation, and asked them to send a delegation to meet with the business owners directly. But I think it has to be in that public forum. Of course, the chamber can be there, but there are different issues affecting different aspects of Letterkenny. Mm-hmm. It has to be. So people need to hear collectively, and it would take a series of meetings, really, to generate a proper consultation on this. Mm. But if we continue to ignore, we are all equally doing damage to our community and the structure, the fabric of the comfortable working of our community.
1: Okay.
0: And trying to access schools and hospitals and appointments and work.
1: Right. So I think we can say at this stage is it Saturday night's meeting at 7 PM is provisional at this point. You're going to have to get...
0: Major big festival on in town at that weekend.
1: Okay. So, yeah. Okay. Well, it's provisional.
0: And I am appealing today to the business owners that, you know, anybody, my number's out there, you can contact me through Highland Radio, that if anybody, you know, if you want to change, I've invited the council to see if they have facility, if they're going to facilitate delegates coming from them to give...
1: But you also need the elective, the local elected representatives that voted for active travel, invite them as well, because they are convinced it's still the right decision.
0: Well, they've always been invited to all the meetings that I do. And as I say, I sincerely hope they have the resources, they have the secretaries. I need to put pressure on them to do what needs to be done, to listen to the people. I personally think we need to reintroduce the concept that if you have a petition and you have people's names with their PPSN number and or a postcode for an address, that if you reach a certain percentage, then there must be a further review of any plan that's going on in your community.
1: Okay.
0: Because this is an example of it. One of the things I'd like to say before we finish up on it, Greg, is that the major 10T project, unfortunately, I missed a lot of your interview there and the reception wasn't great.
1: Well, really, what they were saying was, and it wasn't fantastic, they were saying effectively that things are moving as proposed. We'll know from Ombol Planala later this year if it's going to an oral hearing, but it's progressing as through the planning process at this point on the timeline they'd expect it to.
0: Right, well, in relation to Letterkenny traffic, and this is one of the points, and because I'm local, maybe it makes it easier because I know the roads, but most people have had to learn the roads. The Leck Road would be considered the bypass to Letterkenny. It's the parallel road that runs right out, and it takes you in what was originally the main road into Letterkenny, the main Dublin road coming in there over the Old Town Bridge. The main focus of the 10T plan initially for the bypass, the Leck bypass, was to upgrade the Leck Road. Now, my argument and discussion with the roads engineers had been, and thankfully they appear to be listening now, is it would be absolute chaos for you to take 2 years to upgrade the Leck Road and leave us with no bypass. Mm. We needed you to build a new greenfield road that can facilitate the movement of traffic in some sense, and alleviate the pressure on the Port Bridge.
1: Yeah, I mean, I know a lot of people...
0: And they're now doing that.
1: And
0: that's how consultation can work.
1: I get you. Okay, listen, thanks for that, Mary T. That's into Rep Mary T. Sweeney there. Lots of you texting and calling in. I'll get to those after these.
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1: Right, I can drive into Derry within 5 minutes. I'm parked up doing my shopping into the car and 5 minutes later I'm out on the road. I go to Tesco's in Letterkenny, 30 minutes in traffic going in, 30 minutes in traffic getting out. Simple. Now we hear anecdotal stories of, well, no, less people are going in or people are avoiding Letterkenny. So it's great, Claire, to speak to you because it's a reality, right? You've changed something about your routine because of the traffic. So what's good morning, Claire. What's the story with you?
9: Good morning, Greg. I had a membership out in the Clonmary Hotel for the leisure centre. I've had it for about 4 years. Myself and the kids always go swimming. And I literally, this year, I am not renewing it. I am not going out that road again. I used to spend nearly 40 minutes trying to get out to the Clonmary. I don't live that far from it. It's like a 5-minute drive, not even. You'd spend 40 minutes going out. We used to spend about an hour and a half in the pool and we'd spend nearly an hour trying to get back into Letterkenny.
1: And that was over the course of multiple visits at different times. So we're not talking about one day here. You're assessing it over the long term.
9: Saturdays or the evening times. And I used to do it in the mornings as well. I used to just go for a morning swim. Not doing it anymore. So they've officially lost my membership for this year, which is £800 nearly for like a membership for a family. So it's not small money either, like. So now I go to the Aura maybe once every now and then, but it's just crazy just to think that that business has lost my membership because I will not sit in that traffic anymore.
1: What if you need stuff in town, you know, shopping, I don't know, or, you know, groceries?
9: Yeah,
1: I do find
9: myself going just to Spar or Centra now because it's just too much try and get to Aldi or Lidl. I'll do one big shop, but even for the essentials where I used to run to Aldi just for bread and milk, I'm going to the local shop now because it's easier and it's far handier. But even like to drop off the child to school for like September, before school shut, probably April time, I was coming from the top of Glencar where, say, the Irish school is. And just to get to Erica College was nearly taking me 55 minutes. Nice. Now, I used to go the Windy Hall Road, and sometimes it was okay, but then they built, obviously, the new housing estate at the end of it, and it was just mayhem. Mm. You'd be sitting on the road for about 35 minutes. Like, it was easier to get them to get out and walk, like, yeah. for him to walk up the road.
1: So your day, your summer, even though you're working, your summer the summer holidays have been like a holiday compared to what's facing you in the the dark recesses of winter. Dreading it.
9: Yeah, I'm absolutely dreading September. I have no idea how we're going to get the kids to school. Like I work at 9 up the mountaintop, and I have one drop off, and my other two kids get a school bus because they're going the other direction. Mm. They're in primary school. And if I didn't have the primary school bus, it wouldn't be feasible at all. There's no way in hell I'd make it to
1: work. Pack in work and homeschool, I think that would be your only solution.
9: Yeah.
1: You were in the bank yesterday, I understand, just because this is the kind of conversations that are happening out in the street, so to speak. Go ahead, Claire.
9: I was in the bank at 4 o'clock yesterday, and I had an appointment at 4 o'clock, and this gentleman walked in at about 4:15. He said he was sitting in the Polestar roundabout. It took him 1 hour and 40 minutes. Mm. He had an appointment to collect cash at the bank, and they stopped giving out cash at a certain time in the bank, so they couldn't give him his whatever he needed. So they told him he had to come back tomorrow. Mm-hmm. So I thought, oh my good God, like if he had something that he really urgently needed that money for, because of the traffic, he missed his collection.
1: Yeah, he could have been going to pick up a car or anything, or even for a business thing or whatever it might be.
9: And it obviously wasn't money he could get out of an ATM either. So, you know, that is bonkers that
1: Claire,
9: he sat for 1 hour and 40 minutes.
1: Really interesting to sort of get the actual real life impacts on and decisions you've made on the back of it. Not just yesterday, but over the course of time. Thanks, Claire. Have a great day.
9: Greg, this is going on months. It needs to be sorted.
1: Yeah. Yeah. Okay. Look after yourself, Claire. A caller says the chamber silence is deafening. They are not doing anything proactive to solve the issue. As a business owner in Letterkenny yesterday, I was frustrated. Everyone was in for appointment and we had to accept that everyone was late. I feel the chamber is pointless and I'll be pulling my account from it, they say. Now, that business owner didn't want to come on the radio and speak. And that's no shame or no shade. I understand that. But my point is this is when you sort of try and get the business side of it. We can get a text. But anyway, we'll get the view from a local representative after these.
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1: Mostly dry today with a mix of cloud and hazy sunny spells, just the occasional light shower. Temperatures of 15 to 20 degrees. Right, let's go to Councillor Donald Mandy Kelly. And I suppose, you know, you and Councillor Kieran Brogan, were you the only two Letterkenny councillors that voted against these active travel proposals, as far as I can recall? Are you there?
17: Greg, listen, there was a number of councillors that voted against us throughout the county. And I think it's very important that message is firmly delivered, because there seems to be a sense out there that every councillor voted for this active travel plan in Letterkenny, which that is not the case. I personally was very firm and still very firm that I was not supporting it and did not support it. But listen, there's a number of councillors, as I say, the list's available. I'm not going to be throwing anybody under the bus, but the list's available who voted for this active travel and who voted against it. And I think, Greg, listen, I've asked for a full review of the active travel on numerous occasions, and it seems to be falling on deaf ears. And the last time that I looked for a review on this, or I brought the topic up, I was told that it's too late. And, Greg, it's never too late. And that's a message that needs to be delivered.
1: Too late, though, Donald, in fairness? Because look at the junctions have been narrowed, roundabouts have been removed, the layout's been altered, roads have been narrowed that would cost millions to widen again, don't you know? Is it not too late, if the truth be told?
17: Listen, Greg, at the end of the day, this is public money that's been spent. And the narrowing down of lanes, particularly going into roundabouts, is absolutely shocking. You know, you take, for example, Thomas Keyes's shop there in Ballyrain. At Letterkenny Skip Hire there, the roundabout, again at the hospital. I mean, the list goes on. And, Greg, you know, I firmly believe it's not too late, because the reason I say that is, by the time this active travel is finished, it's going to cost millions. So, listen, why not do the right thing now and spend the millions and put the roads back to the way they were? Because at the end of the day, the people, they're on to me steady, Greg. You know, and the public's concerns and views should be taken on board here. And that doesn't seem to be the case. And I think the right thing to do is, we haven't seen the worst of this yet, Greg. That's the unfortunate side of it. And that's my own personal opinion. I think we haven't seen the worst of it. I was up the last day and went from the Kilmacrenan roundabout at the hospital up there past Wendy Hall. And you know this, it's shocking what's going on. And we've seen traffic yesterday, Greg. It was unbelievable. My phone was happening, rightly so.
1: So what are you calling
17: the schools
1: for?
17: The schools aren't even back
1: yet,
17: Greg.
1: Don't even start, I know. What is your call?
17: You know, and we have businesses, but it's very important, Greg, I need to get this point out. It's very important that we don't send the wrong message out that Letterkenny is closed for business, because Letterkenny is open for business. And what I personally want to see is every business in Letterkenny booming. But unfortunately, I'm getting calls from businesses stating clearly that the footfall through the door is consistently getting worse and worse and worse. And now, we have Donegal County Council at the minute, and they're looking for ourselves as councillors to increase the rates. I mean, that's unbelievable. And how could you put rates up on any business at the minute in Letterkenny with the suffering that they're going through? I just can't get my head around it, Greg.
1: Okay, just briefly, what are you calling for to happen now? Like, in reality, what are you saying should happen now in relation to Letterkenny?
17: If I had a magic wand, Greg, this very minute, I would put a stop to the works in Letterkenny. I would have a full review of the active travel plan to see, for the council, and to outline exactly to the public and build their confidence that it's going to work. Because for me, I have absolutely no confidence in it. And, you know, to keep pushing forward and keep pushing forward against what the general public want, I think personally it's the wrong thing to do.
1: Okay. Right.
17: And for myself as a county councillor, I was elected by the people to represent the people. My job is to bring forward the views and opinions of the public out there. And that's what I have been doing from the day I have been elected, and I'll continue to do that.
1: I understand
17: But unfortunately,
1: that.
17: Greg, That's not been heard.
1: Okay, Councillor.
17: You mean?
1: Yeah, I have to go to the news at 10.
17: That's frustrating.
1: Yeah, no, you've made that point. I appreciate your time. That's Councillor Donal Mandy Kelly. Keep us informed what you think. 086 60 25,000.
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25: Good morning, it's Donna Marie Doherty with the news at 10 o'clock. The mother of Danielle McLaughlin says she's hopeful her daughter's killer will fail in his appeal. The 28-year-old from Inishowen was travelling in India when she was found dead in Goa in 2017. Subsequent investigations found she'd also been raped. The Irish Daily Mail reports that convicted killer Vigid Bhagat is due to appear before the Bombay High Court again on September 9th. It took 7 years for Bhagat to be brought to justice. Donegal County Council has been urged to seek additional funding for the winter maintenance programme. It comes ahead of a review into treated routes. The call came from Councillor Fionnuam Bradley at a recent council meeting, who said it's too late to leave these conversations for when temperatures start to drop. While acknowledging all councillors have routes they'd like to see added, he said all routes to a school should be prioritised.
26: This is a bit different to maybe other topics that we would debate in the chamber, in that, not to put too fine a point on it, the winter maintenance programme really can be a matter of life or death to ensure that roads are in a safe condition to be driven on. My ask was a significant one, and it's that the main road to every school in the county would be added to the gritting programme. The vast majority of them are currently, but a number of them aren't, and I do believe that any road that has a primary school or a secondary school on it should be included on the gritting programme.
25: Former Labour TD and Lord Mayor of Dublin Michael Conaghan has died at the age of 81. A native of Calhame in County Donegal, he was first elected to Dublin City Council in 1991 and went on to top the poll three times in Ballyfermot during his time as a councillor. He served as Lord Mayor of Dublin in 2004 before being elected as a Labour TD for Dublin South Central in 2011. He held the seat until retiring from politics in 2016. Labour leader Ivana Bacic has paid tribute to Michael Conaghan, describing him as a renowned and widely respected public representative. Round zero CAO offers are being made this morning. They're for college applicants who are waiting for Leaving Cert results grades this year. And they include mature students, deferred applicants and those presenting with QQI or FETAC qualifications. 8,980 round zero offers are being made today to 6,792 applicants. They're online now and the deadline to accept is 3 o'clock on August 11th. After four call-outs in 4 days over the bank holiday weekend, the Aran Mór Éireann Live volunteer crew were tasked once again in the early hours of yesterday morning. The crew launched at 1:42 a.m. following a request for assistance from Malin Head Coast Guard to respond to an incident in Lann Island Clockglass. They made their way to the scene in difficult conditions with heavy rain and winds of up to 55 knots. With more, here's David Seagrave.
0: The call came after six people got into difficulty while paddleboarding. As the wind strengthened, the group made their way onto rocks nearby to wait for low tide before continuing. However, as weather conditions deteriorated, they contacted Malin Head Coast Guard for assistance. The Aran Mór Éireann Ali all-weather lifeboat launched at 2:03 a.m. with seven volunteer crew members on board and made its way to Clockglass. The six casualties were located with the assistance of the Bunbeg Coast Guard boat. Crew members Evan O'Donnell and Joe Doherty launched the Y boat from the stern of the lifeboat to reach the stranded group. At times, they had to drag the boat across shallow sandbanks through chest-deep water. While the all-weather lifeboat remained on standby, flares were used to illuminate the area, with the Bunbeg Coast Guard also providing light using a drone. All six casualties were brought safely aboard the Y boat and taken to a nearby house, where they were assessed and treated by Bunbeg Coast Guard personnel and ambulance crews.
25: Daniel Kinahan could be back in Ireland to face charges this weekend. It's reported the alleged crime boss will be extradited from the Arab United Emirates within the days. Emma Terrell reports.
2: Back in 2022, US authorities issued a reward of up to $5 million for information which would lead to the arrest of Daniel Kinahan, who was identified as one of the leaders of the Kinahan organised crime cartel. In April, the 49-year-old was arrested in Dubai on foot of an extradition request by the Irish courts. The Irish Times reports the Dublin native could be brought back to Ireland within days, possibly as soon as Sunday or Monday. A major security operation is currently being planned to allow for that to happen. It comes as the Irish Prison Service recently invested in a bomb and bulletproof escort van to transport detainees.
25: Mostly dry today with a mix of cloud and hazy sunny spells and just occasional light showers with highest temperatures of 15 to 18 degrees. That's all for now from the newsroom. 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
3: The obituary notices for this Thursday morning, August the 6th. The death has occurred of Anthony Cannon, Tony. Anthony's remains will repose at his nephew Danny Cannon's home, Dunmore, Carrigart, today, from 6 p.m. until 9 p.m. Funeral mass tomorrow at 11 a.m. in St. John the Baptist Church, Carrigart, followed by burial in the adjoining cemetery. The death has taken place of Sarah McGee, Ardens, Gwydor, and formerly of Meanwheel Crawley. Her remains will repose at her home in Ardens today and tomorrow from 12 p.m. until rosary at 8 p.m. House private after the rosary and on the morning of the funeral. Funeral mass will take place on Saturday at 11 a.m. in St. Patrick's Church, Meanwheel. Burial afterwards in Maharagallan Cemetery. The funeral mass can be viewed live on Kieran Rorty Funeral Director's Facebook page and on the church webcam via MCN Media. Family flowers only, please. Donations in lieu to the Patient Comfort Fund, Letterkenny University Hospital, care of any family member or Kieran Rorty Funeral Director. The death has occurred of Jean Freel, Nate Duggan, Drumboy, Lifford and formerly of Douglas Road, Cork City, reposing at her home today from 2 p.m. Funeral leaving from her home on Saturday at 11:30 a.m. for Requiem Mass in St. Patrick's Church, Murlough, Lifford at 12 noon. Interment afterwards in the adjoining cemetery. Family time please from 10 p.m. to 11 a.m. and on the morning of the funeral. The Requiem Mass can be viewed live via the parish webcam. The death has occurred of Magella McDade, Ney McCrory, Altupper, Castle Finn. Requiem Mass will be celebrated on Saturday at 3 p.m. in St. Columbus Church, Donnyloop. Interment afterwards in the adjoining churchyard. In keeping with the family's wishes, the house is strictly private. The death has taken place of John Dunnigan, 9 Foyle Fold, Limavady Road. John will be reposing at his home from 2 p.m. today. Funeral from there on Saturday at 9:30 a.m. for 10 o'clock Requiem Mass in St. Patrick's Church, Pennyburn. Interment afterwards in St. Angus Cemetery, Burt. The death has occurred of Hugh Dick, Hilltown, Buncrana. Hugh's remains will repose at his home from 12 noon today until 10 p.m. and tomorrow from 12 noon until 10 p.m. Funeral on Saturday leaving at 10:20 a.m. going to St. Mary's Church, Cockhill for 11 a.m. Requiem Mass and burial afterwards in the adjoining cemetery. House private on the morning of the funeral. Family flowers only please and donations in lieu, if desired, to iCare Buncrana, care of McKinney Funerals Directors, Buncrana. Funeral can be viewed on churchservices.tv. The death has occurred of Willie Doherty, John Ned, Ballysalla, Kilkenny, Mallon. Willie's remains will repose at Eamon McLaughlin Funeral Home, Station Road, Carndonagh today from 12 p.m. until 3 p.m. and 5 p.m. until 9 p.m. Funeral from there tomorrow morning at 10 a.m. for 10:30 a.m. Requiem Mass in St. Patrick's Church, Auchaclay, followed by burial in the adjoining cemetery. Requiem Mass can be viewed live on Eamon McLaughlin Funeral Director's Facebook page. Family flowers only please, donations in lieu, if desired, to Beech Hill Manor Nursing Home, care of any family member or Eamon McLaughlin Funeral Director. The death has occurred of Oliver Breen, 104 Antrim Road, Belfast, and formerly of Portadown, Armagh. Funeral Mass in St. Michael's Church, Creasla today at 11 a.m, with burial afterwards in Doe Cemetery. Funeral Mass can be viewed live on mcn.live. Family time, please, this morning. The death has occurred of Aidan McCallum, Innisfree, Grain and Park, Buncrana, leaving his residence today at 11 a.m, going to private cremation. House strictly private to close family and friends by wishes of the deceased. The death has occurred of Nora Shovlin, Naimic Brearty, Bavin, Kilcar, aged 106, reposing at her late residence today from 12 noon until rosary at 9 p.m. House private after the rosary, please. Removal from her home tomorrow to arrive at St. Carthus Church for funeral mass at 12 noon, followed by burial in the local cemetery. Family flowers only, please. Nora's funeral mass can be viewed on mcn.live. The death has taken place of Cathy Murray, Fernley, Moyle Hill Road, Milford. Requiem Mass tomorrow at 11 a.m. in St. Peter's Church, Milford. Burial afterwards in Milford Cemetery. Mass can be viewed on churchservices.tv. The death has occurred of Liam Grant, Clarendon Manor, Derry, and late of Gollin Hill, Fawn, and Buncrana. Liam's remains are reposing at the family home in Fawn. Removal from there today at 5:45 p.m, going to St. Mary's Church, Cockhill for reception prayers at 6:30 p.m. Requiem Mass will take place tomorrow afternoon at 3 p.m, followed by interment in the adjoining cemetery. Requiem Mass can be viewed on churchservices.tv. 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
1: Hi, Greg. Could you please raise the possibility of Largy Brack Road not being taken out of commission when TEN-T opens and keep it as a relief local road? It's proposed to close it altogether. Mary T is right. I went to Tinney's Toys and intended to run into Dunn's. Got stuck in traffic after the Now Dock, or the old Now Dock. I sat for more than 15 minutes, turned at a convenient gateway and went back to Ballybuffet's shop. That was around 12:30. Morning, Greg. The bottleneck created by the road planners at Ballyrain is a huge contributing factor to the gridlock. There's a new cycle lane that's as wide as the road, and the two lanes have been narrowed to one lane. Throw in the traffic lights at the Polestar, and it is a recipe for utter disaster. The two biggest employers in the town use this route to leave the town, Tata and the hospital. I know that's only part of the town, but it's a huge problem. Turn off the lights and open the lanes again. 2 hours yesterday for a 15-minute trip. There are a lot of businesses not in the chamber, Greg, indeed, and I'm reaching out to them and I want to speak to people. It's not, I hope it's coming across as clear as is possible. that the voice that seems to be absent in much of this conversation, and it's not for the want of us trying, is business people or business people that are saying, right, enough is enough. If this is their view, I can't put words in their mouths, enough is enough. The town now is hard to negotiate, it's putting people off, and it's affecting our bottom lines. The lines are open, 086 60 25,000. A business, obviously, that's going to be greatly affected, but also is a critical you know element of people getting about. Not everybody has cars. Shane Gallagher, Managing Director of Letterkenny Cabs. Hi, Shane. Well, Sean, I beg your pardon. Sean Gallagher.
6: Sean Gallagher.
1: Yeah, of course, Sean. My apologies. Right. What are you saying today about the situation in Letterkenny and the traffic, Sean?
6: There's not much point chatting anymore about what's going to help it. I think it's now time for the next step. I personally, Craig, think it is time that, as an employer, Craig, I have legal duties under the Safety, Health and Welfare at Work Act 2005 to provide, so far as reasonable practice, a safe place of work and a safe system of work for my employees. I can no longer do that, Craig.
1: Why not?
6: Repeated traffic delays, persistent congestion, inadequate road capacity has created working conditions, Craig, that expose drivers to stress, fatigue, frustration, and I can't keep asking these drivers to come in the day, Craig, not knowing what they come in, and I couldn't blame them if they didn't.
1: What's the practicalities of, as I say, the taxis and cabs, etc., I don't think get the credit they deserve in getting people about the place. A public transport almost, although you have to pay for it, but it's incredibly important. How can you function as a business, Sean? And I'm not asking for any personal accounting information, don't get me wrong, but if your wheels aren't turning, you're not making money. Now, you are on the meter, don't get me wrong, but people are not going to be sitting in the car not moving either. So as a long-established, important business in Letterkenny, how are you keeping the shutters up?
6: Look, Craig, the data will tell us, Craig, that we're doing as much work as we ever have. But as I said to our drivers last week, I know you might not be seeing in your pocket and you're trying to sell that line. The stress is unreal, Craig. Yeah. And you come home in the evening there, Craig, and you're trying to play with your children and you're shattered.
1: Yeah.
6: And you can chat about money, Craig, but it's a service level, right? Mm. We're chatting about a service level that you want to maintain. And drivers are getting frustrated. Customers are frustrated. Dispatch operators are getting from customers. And they're frustrated, Craig.
1: Yeah.
6: And, see, I have had videos up there constantly on Facebook for the last 2 weeks, just maybe where could things be improved. But I don't think the appetite for change is there, Craig.
1: But so, let me ask you, no one is going to know the roads at different times in different parts of Letterkenny than you are, Sean, or your drivers are. What is your call today? In, you know, the local councillors, they voted for this. Actually, I beg your pardon. It was across the county councillors voted for this. It's a two-part question. A, has it worsened since the active travel works started? Has it worsened?
6: Oh, it has. Look, right. Greg, I thought me and you might be having this conversation in September. Mm. I put up a video on Tuesday to say I was taking a break from the videos and knowing that I would be back on September. Yesterday was the straw that broke the camel's back.
1: Okay.
6: And, Craig, I am asking transport operators out there, and I'm also, not just transport operators, anybody affected, and I'm also looking for legal counsel, Craig, to go on the county council. I think enough is enough.
1: I do believe
6: that there is a case there.
1: What is your call on the local authority today, Sean? What do you think they could or should do to try and offer immediate relief to the likes of yourself and everybody else that's heavily impacted?
6: It's too late, Craig.
1: you can't undo the work that's been done, really.
6: No,
1: the,
6: you, yes, that's done, you know, Craig.
1: That's the truth. I mean, there's cycle lanes the width of the road. Could you start going at them with jackhammers clearing them? There's double entrance
6: and
1: to Craig, roundabouts.
6: Who's going to stand up and admit that they've got it wrong? Who is the person in the council that applied for the funding? There has to be a name of somebody that applied for the funding and thought this was going to be a good idea.
1: But it comes down, I mean, like, it comes down to a vote, though, and it was vote at council level. I mean, what do you know the reality, Sean, is you kick the can down the road till the 10T's done. That's it, and then all of a sudden it will seem fantastic. I mean, what's the alternative?
6: Craig, I've already said, I put up a video as well, that Bunnaghy link is not in the right place. It's not coming out in the right place.
1: Mm. Yeah.
6: Craig, I don't have the answers, but I am hoping that a legal route may. See, it's only a matter of time, Craig, before one of my drivers takes me to court.
1: Mm.
6: You know?
1: Mm-hmm. It's dire then. I mean, you know, as I say, you're on the ground, Sean. You're going to know as much as anyone. You get the feedback from your drivers and the call centre.
6: I said to Caroline, I says, Craig, I was on with you 4 years ago.
1: Yeah.
6: Given a few things that might help. None at touch, Craig.
1: Mm.
6: You know, one of them was another road out of Duns. That time that they were building that contraption down beside the council offices, that road, I thought at that time that was a road out of New Duns.
1: Yeah.
6: To go on to the Neil T. Blaney. They wasted €1 million. €1 million, Craig.
1: How would you rate the €16 million spent on the four lanes?
6: Oh, just leave it, Craig. I say.
1: Don't want to wind you up.
6: I just wouldn't like to go into that.
1: Okay.
6: I did say at the time, Craig, it wasn't going to change the volume of traffic on it.
1: Mm-hmm.
6: And I just said, Craig, can we get some sort of expertise here and to the county right away?
1: Right, okay. It's dire. Listen,
6: whatever that's, as I say, Craig, is that out of the Netherlands? Switzerland, places that can do it.
1: Sligo did it. Sligo seemed to have. I know every topography is different, but you know Sligo's often used an example. You can fly past it going to Dublin, but if you want to go,
6: can we get their road engineers up here as a matter of urgency?
1: Right, Sean. Listen, I'm sorry. Life is as stressful as it is. It shouldn't be. I appreciate your time, Sean Gallagher. Who is the managing director of Letterkenny Cabs. From Hospital Roundabout to Knocknamona Roundabout, there are 16 entrances, exits, 16 in normal country. When there are more exits added, the road is widened. It'll be grand, Ireland. There is competence, but this is pure apathetic about job levels, and it's not working. We need something done. Another, Greg, I'm listening to two Fianna Fáil councillors trying to excuse themselves from the mess their party was responsible for. What is needed is a bypass like Tralee in County Kerry. I'm living here now for 27 years and live directly above the four lanes, and the traffic gridlock has been like that for years. Also, the Remelton Road always backs to Alcorns. It's time the people waved the big stick at the elections and voted them out. Another, roundabouts are designed to keep traffic flowing. Now we have the Polestar roundabout with 14 or 16 sets of traffic lights. Now they're putting overhead lights at the Ballyrain roundabout. The people who signed off on this needs to rethink ASAP. We are going to have more lights in a little town in Ireland than there are in New York City. Another, Greg, while active travel is blamed for towns' traffic issues, the problems go back 30 years. Will the 4.6 allocation be enough? Work is proceeding quite slowly. Several ambitious town plans since 2009 have been great, but little work done while the population increased. How many of the targets in enclosed plans have been met? That comes in from Daniel. The active plan travel has worsened the situation from the reports I get, Daniel. It's not my view. I don't travel around it enough, but a caller says, we've bicycle lanes in Letterkenny, but I've never seen anyone on a bicycle. We have bottlenecks of traffic. I agree with Councillor Donald Mandy Kelly. And that's the elephant in the room. You know, you're sitting in traffic and you are seeing no one on the cycle lanes except scooters that probably shouldn't be on them anyway. I think they're supposed to be on the roads, but that's by the by. And then we spent 16 million on the four lanes and cyclists are driving up the road because the four lanes, cycle lanes aren't maintained or aren't suitable for bikes. And we see it elsewhere, stuck behind two lads. You'd swear they're about to take on the mountain stages of the Tour de France coming out of Downing's. Multi-million euro cycle lane on the right. Two fellas taking up the full lane abreast on the actual road. So a lot of cyclists simply don't use these cycle lanes anyway, as it is, and yet we're building more. All right, listen, sorry, slight delay. Go into the bingo. It's jackpot day. Good luck if you're playing today. You might win a bucket load of cash.
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21: 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You're playing for the jackpot prize of €18,600 on the pink sheet. The reference number is S19. It's game number 32. The jackpot number is 16. This number can come out in any position from the next 10 numbers drawn. 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
1: Welcome back to the programme. Inundated with messages. Thank you so much for taking the time to get in touch with us. Right, okay, I want to go to Sharon O'Donnell. Hi, Sharon.
12: Oh, good morning. How are you? Good to see you here.
1: Don't worry about that. I can see you. And trust me, your view's better than my view's better than your view might be. Right.
12: Yeah, I know. Look at this morning. We have fab.
1: Absolutely fab. Stunning.
12: Absolutely. Yeah, beautiful.
1: Good morning. You and your two sons are taking on the world's toughest road. Talk to us about it.
12: Yeah, so this December we're heading off to La Gomera and we're going to row 3,000 miles across the Atlantic to the Caribbean.
1: And
12: just like that.
1: What is the common interest? Obviously, it's quite unique, isn't it, that a mum and her two sons might take on such a challenge?
12: Yeah, absolutely. Well, originally it was my intention to go solo. But then when I announced when I announced what I was going to do to the boys here a couple of years ago, one Christmas, we were all sitting at the table. I told them about my plans and, you know, before I finished explaining myself, they said, no way are we letting you go on your own. So there you go. It just happened like that. Yeah.
1: Why is this classed as the world's toughest row? Is it purely about the distance or is it the waters that you cross or?
12: It's a combination of everything. Obviously, the distance is 3,000 miles. So it's typically, you know, on a good day, we might get 50 miles a day. So if you do the math, you can tell, you know, you can work out pretty quick that it's not going to be a short haul. It'll take us between 40 and 60 days. I mean, 40 is the very, very upper end of it, you know, but it could take up to 60 days and even more. It takes some time.
1: I mean, there's the physical endurance, but that mental isolation as well. I mean, people do experiments to test the ability of the human mind, and they wouldn't last anywhere near this. How are you preparing for the physical and mental side of it?
12: Well, the physical is it's pretty much on the erg, on the rowing machine, and out and about on the boat as well, and a combination of just working out in the loft, actually in the shed. That's where that's happening. But for the mental part of it, actually, I'm looking forward to that part the most, because I do enjoy.

0: open lane. So in the event of having to be recovered or rescued, that's, you know, we're going to be dependent on the shipping in that area, because we're going to be just so far to be able to get a you know, a vessel to us. But we are self-sufficient. We have all our safety equipment on board. We have our life raft. We have our flares. We have our EPIRBs, PLBs, VHF, AIS. You know, we have all mod cons. So we're very lucky in that regard. And that's, we have spares of everything.
1: Yeah, but that's all weight as well, too.
0: So talk
1: to me about the vessel, the boat that you will be in. Describe it to me.
0: This is the boat behind me, as you can see. Yeah, so that's the boat behind. I don't know how to do this very well.
1: Aha, uh-huh, yes, you're doing it well now.
0: Yeah, am I doing it right?
1: Do you know what? Do you know the picture on that boat? I was just looking at you. I thought that was the background, the real background.
0: Okay, no. Oh, well, there you go.
1: The way you were standing, it was perfect.
0: Oh, I'm sorry.
1: No, it's fine.
0: Well, so we're taking a bit of home with us, actually, when we go. So
1: it's beautiful.
0: We're taking, because this is... this is our patch. This is our own lighthouse here, on you know, on the island. So it's very familiar, and it's important that we have the support, and you know, as I say, we have the people at home behind us.
1: So give us a wee scan of the boat there again, if you don't mind, Sharon.
0: I'm just going to have to turn this camera
1: that's
0: around.
1: Okay.
0: I'm really sorry.
1: Sure. No, it's fine.
0: I don't even know where the flip button is.
1: Grand. It's like a circle.
0: I don't know how to do
1: okay,
0: that.
1: Okay, well, listen,
0: I'll
1: do it that way.
0: Yeah. Is that all right?
1: Okay, do it that way. Right, that's perfect. Okay.
0: Yeah, so there we go.
1: It's big.
0: That's the stern. It's pretty small. We're going to be, this part, it's back to front. It's Winnie Mae. That's our granddaughter, and we've named the boat after her. So sorry, that's in reverse because
1: no
0: I can't
1: problem.
0: Flip the camera.
1: No, it's perfect, actually. Yeah. Winnie Mae, I can read that.
0: Okay. Yeah. And then we have, the images are repeated on the site, and then we have our sponsors all along. Here we're displaying all our sponsors.
1: Brilliant. Yeah.
0: And there's room for plenty more sponsors, so please get in touch. And obviously we're doing this charity for the lifeboats, and this is our own boat, and of course we have Errigal with us here as well. So that's we're bringing everything with us that we need.
1: Yeah, but that is I know you say it's not too big, but for three people to row, you know, there's quite a bit of weight in there. You know what I mean? It's going to take quite a bit of energy. It is literally like you're sitting and the three of you are rowing, like, you know, we would expect.
0: Yeah.
1: Okay.
0: Yeah. So, yeah, the seats, we haven't our seats in now at the minute, but there's three seating positions here, and we have three rowing positions. Most likely it's going to be, there'll be two up, as they call it. So that one will be resting, because we obviously can't row all the time. We have to rest and sleep and eat. So so we'll be rotating shifts. So it's 2 hour on, 2 hour off. That's the plan. That may change as, you know, as we get into the race. That we may have to do, like, you know, 3 hours on, 2 hours off.
1: You'll just have to vibe it when you're out there.
0: We're going to have to adapt it. Absolutely.
1: And as you said, and they're pictured on the boat, and listen, the RNLI crews were out yesterday saving lives.
0: Yes, absolutely, yeah.
1: You know, it's all about the RNLI in terms of awareness and fundraising, Sharon.
0: For sure, yeah. Myself and Evan, one of the lads, were part of the crew here for the last, you know, a good lot of years. Glenn is not yet, but you never know, that may be down the line. And it's really important that we have the volunteers, and that the volunteers are supported, actually, and that we need funds. It is a charity, we depend entirely on the lifeboat here on the island, particularly, and on our coastal region. So it's an essential service, and we're really lucky to have it. So I think it's a great thing that we should support. I mean, I know there's loads and tons of charities out there that are equally as important, and we would love to be able to do something for all of them. But we decided just that we sat down and you know, we kind of had a discussion on what way we were going to go with our fundraising. So because we have, a vested interest in the lifeboat here, we decided that was going to be our charity. And we're delighted that you know, we're delighted to be attempting to raise funds for the service here. But it's really important to us.
1: Absolutely brilliant. Now, there's a very special afternoon between 2:30 p.m. and 4:30 p.m. at the lifeboat station at Pulawadi on Arranmore Island. So I imagine anyone who's intending to go has their plans well made now. But tell us about it's about officially launching this amazing effort that you and your sons are undertaking.
0: Yeah, so we're going to launch our campaign today. We have a little bit of social media going on already, but just

0: to make it official. And we're also, very importantly, having the boat blessed and named, officially named today. And we're having a blessing. So Father John Duffy is going to come in this afternoon and do that blessing for us, which is really important because we, you know, we want to be safe, and we know that if we have all that done, that it's going to heighten our chances, you know, that we're going to have every chance of success. So it's important to us as a family and as a community. We are an island. We are surrounded by the sea, you know, and we have to traverse that, you know, that narrow stretch of water on a regular basis. So we have a huge respect for it, and therefore we want, you know, to, and we want to keep all the traditions that go with that.
1: And so with that in mind, because there was quite a bit of thought went into the name of the boat. So give us the name of the boat and the significance of it.
0: Yeah, so the boat is called Winnie Mae, and that's our granddaughter, our first grandchild and only grandchild so far. We're just waiting on the second arrival at the end of the year, so that's really exciting for us. But this is our first granddaughter, and we're so delighted to have, you know, have her name on the boat, and really to inspire lots of females, you know, inspire everybody that we're only ordinary people, but, you know, if you put your mind to it, you can achieve extraordinary things.
1: Yes, it's absolutely unbelievable. Listen,
0: and here she is.
1: Oh, there she is.
0: There she is.
1: The girl herself.
0: Home for the special occasion, yeah. So that's our little Miss Winnie Mae. Yeah.
1: Winnie Mae. Hello, Winnie. Can you hear? Hi. Hi, Winnie. Wave.
0: The sun is in her eyes like myself.
1: I know. Listen, what a beautiful, beautiful wee thing. Listen, it's amazing what you're doing. I can't wait to sort of keep track of it and even bring our listeners some updates in relation to it. It's a huge undertaking. It's a wonderful story for all the right reasons. Because the RNLI are second to none. Thank you so much, and good luck this afternoon, by the way.
0: Thanks very much.
1: With the launch,
0: Ian.
1: It's exciting.
0: Thank you.
1: And look after yourself.
0: We'll be talking to you again.
1: Of course you will.
0: Look,
1: slant. Okay, back after these.
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1: I have two guests in studio with me, Jaden McElhenney from Manor Cunningham. Good morning, Jaden.
8: Hello.
1: Good to have you in with us. And Dad Kelvin is in with us as well. How are you?
9: Good, really good. Thanks for having us on.
1: Excellent stuff. Right, Jaden, tell us a little bit about yourself.
8: My name is Jaden McElhenney and I'm from Manor Cunningham. I've been racing since I was really young. I started karting and now I'm in the money. I hope to move into Genetis Cars, which I'm really excited about.
1: Well, How does a young fellow like you realise that they love racing or get into racing? How did it all start?
8: We went to Salou for a holiday. I tried rental carts, then I got home and my dad got involved and I loved it straight away. I've been racing ever since.
1: How good is he, Kelvin?
10: Yeah, we noticed the talent in him.
1: Way a wee bit.
10: Sorry.
1: Yes, no, it's okay. Yep.
10: We noticed the talent in him kind of early on, Greg. First few races, he was a slow starter, but yeah, progressed towards the front really, really quick. We come from motorsport in our family for two or three generations before us, so we can kind of pick them, whether they're going to be talented or not, you know, from early on. So we've seen a good talent in them, yeah.
1: And what is that down to? Is it understanding the vehicle, lines, braking, bravery, competitive nature? I think competitive nature is huge, isn't it? You have to want to win.
10: That's absolutely, the competitive nature is really, really huge. Look, I think if there's a talent there, they can all be developed. There is a natural talent that has to be there anyway. And then it's just a matter of working on it from there and developing it forward.
1: So,
10: you know?
1: Jaden, like, talk to us about the success you've already had. You're a long way from Salou now, right? So what has been the highlight so far of your young career?
8: I'm proud of everything I achieved in karting, but it's taken a lot of time and hard work, winning races and competing against really talented drivers. I got third in the British Championship, second in the Irish Championship. Last year, I got the IRL plate, which means best driver in my class.
1: How significant is that, Kelvin? How competitive is this space?
10: The Irish karting scene is ultra competitive. We moved across to the British Championship in 2025, probably earlier than we should have. It was really his first competitive year. And he finished third in the British Championship, which is really unheard of for some Irish drivers. We almost find it difficult to find anyone in the last maybe 4 or 5 years that have got up that far. There is maybe a few that have won it in the last maybe...
1: But he's part of a very small club.
10: Yeah, very, very small club, yeah.
1: Yeah, right. Yeah. And Jaden, you know, obviously it's a sport that you love, but what's most difficult about it?
8: Probably learning new tracks and making sure I don't make mistakes. Every weekend you have to keep improving.
1: Right, what's a Ginetta car and what's the ambition to get into them?
8: I'm messed up.
1: No, you're fine. You're fine.
10: Just ask you what the Ginetta car is. Yeah, just tell them what it's like.
1: Describe just a Ginetta car.
8: Ginetta is a car from England. It's a championship.
1: And is it a kart or is it a car?
8: It's a car.
1: Right, and... how big is it a deal for you to be moving from a kart into a car?
8: Really big deal. It's a really big improvement.
1: Yeah, and it feels, obviously, it's a completely different feeling, is it?
8: Yeah, it's definitely a different feeling.
1: All right, okay. And just in terms of your racing, how hard do you have to practice? How hard do you have to train? What do you have to put into it, Jaden?
8: I have to train really hard and practice a lot. On racing.
1: But you have to travel, you have to be dead fit as well too. That's all part of it, isn't it? You can't just turn up and...
10: Yeah, it's physical. Physical. And there's a lot of time away from home. We did 42 weekends away last year from home.
1: Oh yeah.
10: It's massive, you know.
1: And what would to listeners, Kelvin, what's the... A Ginetta car, if we don't know what it is, but how do we picture it?
10: Ginetta car is... It's the easiest way to put it. It's a car that has been specifically built for a motorsport purpose.
1: Yeah.
10: It's not a real car that has been taken down, you know, a rally car is taken down and made into a motorsport car. This is designed specifically for a motorsport.
1: Yeah.
10: It's very raw. It's very aggressive. The steering would be very heavy. The brakes would be very heavy. And the gearbox would be very heavy. But it's designed that way. They make them as difficult as possible to drive so that the talent shows through at the early stages. And
1: cruel world, isn't it?
10: Cruel world.
1: Oh, really, but
10: cruel.
1: As you're speaking, I'm just seeing dollar signs flying all over
10: the place.
1: Or euro signs, right? So it's not just... Jaden, in terms of the support, family's a big thing for you, isn't it?
8: Yeah, it's a really big thing.
1: Mum and Dad help you out. So ahead of a race, okay, there's a lot of pressure on you because we put pressure on ourselves if we're competitive, right? Yeah. How do you, like, do you be nervous before races?
8: Well, sometimes, like, not that often, though.
1: Right, now you've raced a lot of tracks already. Have you got a favourite yet?
8: In karting, it's probably Kiltarkin.
1: Right.
8: And in the money, it's probably Kirkston.
1: Right, and what makes a good track? Is it straights? Is it corners? Is it the layout of it?
8: It's the corners and speed in it.
1: Yeah, but you've also, your school-going age, of course. Is it tough to keep your mind on school while you're rallying and keep your mind on rallying while you're at school or vice versa?
8: Well, we kind of do both. We try to keep going in school as good as I can. I do all my work before I get the races done.
1: Right. Now, what is your dream? Because there's different branches of motorsport, right? There is, you know, rallying huge in this county, of course. Then you've got, you know, the up to Formula One. What would you love to do?
8: The Ginetta racing.
1: Yeah, but after that, is that a discipline in and of itself?
10: You have rallying, you have GT racing, and then you would have single-seater racing with the open wheels, like F1 cars and the variations of that. At the minute, there's a really huge opportunity out there for GT racers, more so than 22 drivers just on an F1 grid. Everyone's fighting for that spot all over the world, where in the GT racing, there's a lot more classes. And there's a bigger opportunity there for a career.
1: And really. An easier pathway to the top, too.
10: Absolutely, yeah.
1: Because, look, that's a very elite... F1 is a fine dream, don't get me wrong.
10: Yeah, absolutely.
1: But it's a very elite, and as you said, the opportunities. But you can GT race at a very high level and make it work.
10: Absolutely, yeah, and make a very good career out of it. Yeah.
1: Exactly, all very exciting. Do you have lots of friends that sort of go to you, Kelvin, or Jaden, sorry? No, they'd love to do it. Do you think it's something that other young people could get involved in?
8: Yeah, it does. So if they do get involved, just work hard and all that.
1: That's what it's all about, hard work?
8: Yeah.
1: Practice?
8: Yeah.
1: Two ears, one mouth? Do you have to listen a lot?
10: Yeah. Sometimes it's in one ear and out the both, but no, they have to... It's just sad we don't have a lot of young drivers that are involved in karting from Donegal.
1: It's just hard to access, isn't it? Because I'm sure our go-karting courses, which is kind of the very, very grassroots, they see amazing talent.
10: Absolutely.
1: Goes through there. So do you set yourself goals? Have you got goals for this season, Jaden?
8: Yeah, I'm hoping to do well in the Minis and do well in the Ginettas. If I get out again.
1: And when you're of age, what road car would you like? What would your dream car be? Now, be realistic. Dad's pockets are only so deep.
8: Like when I'm on the road?
1: Yeah.
8: Oh, an MX-5.
1: Oh, really? Okay, that's not bad. You can pick
10: one of them
1: up, all right. And come here, have you been behind the wheel of a Ginetta yet, Jaden?
8: Yes, I have. Yesterday.
1: Was it like?
8: It was really good experience, yeah.
1: And what about on the arms, though, cornering? I mean, you know, it's the car's almost constantly pushing back at you, isn't it?
8: Yeah, it's really hard to steer and brake and all.
1: Yeah, but that's all part of it. And as you said, it's the toughest test for a reason.
10: Yeah, it's really physical, yeah.
1: All right, okay. And you were at Blyton Park where you were testing in your Ginetta. What was it like?
8: Really good experience, yeah. Really good.
1: All right, okay. And what kind of... you know, the guys there see an awful lot of young drivers coming through. Were they able to give you any feedback that you can share with us?
8: Not really, no, but...
1: Why? Is it a secret?
10: Yeah, they were...
1: What? Yeah. I'm asking him, shut up. No, I'm only messing.
10: Yeah,
1: go on.
10: Okay.
1: Go on.
10: They were,
1: I thought I might have a better chance of getting that him than that.
10: They were really, really impressed and really... It's progress from the start of the day to the end of the day. They were really, really impressed. His listening skills were fantastic, they said.
1: Excellent.
10: So moving forward, the outcome was really positive.
1: And in this in motorsport, Kelvin, is it a case that if you're good enough, you're old enough? Or is it like under this, under 14s, under 16s, under 18s? Or what way does it work?
10: Sorry, what do you mean by that?
1: Do you know, like they say, if you're good enough, you're old enough sort of a thing?
10: Oh,
1: like,
10: yeah,
1: or does he have to go through unders?
10: You always have to develop up.
1: Yeah.
10: It's always a step, right.
1: And that's designed for a reason.
10: Yeah, absolutely, yeah.
1: All right, brilliant.
10: As the cars get bigger, they get stronger, so.
1: Yeah. When's your next race, Jaden?
8: My next race is next week, I think, in the Minis.
1: Oh, very good.
10: Ferguson on Saturday, yeah.
1: Excellent stuff. And against... Other young lads? Or
10: lads
1: and girls,
10: yeah,
1: obviously.
10: Was there maybe 7 or 8 cars out the last time we were out there? Yeah.
1: Brilliant. Yeah. And how long does the race last in the Minis, generally?
10: The last circuit we did was Shackleton and Ballykelly. The times are around 5 minutes and you get 8 stages, which is really good.
1: Cool.
10: Really, really good.
1: And are you able to do a lot of the work in the cars yourselves?
10: Yes.
1: See, that's a big difference maker, isn't it?
10: Yeah, we found that strange yesterday going to the Ginetta where... it's a team and they run the car.
1: Yeah.
10: You know, you're kind of excluded from that, whereas at home you can
1: maintain your own stuff. Did you sort of lean over and give any setup advice?
10: Yeah, I was kindly ushered off to the side. So
1: you're not the first landed up thinking, yeah, I know that. Brilliant stuff. Okay. And when might you be in a Ginetta series? Do you know, Jaden?
8: When I am 14, we should start.
1: Brilliant. So it's something to look forward to. It's fantastic. How exciting, because, you know, you've always got goals.
10: Yeah.
1: And if you've got goals, you know, you're always moving forward.
10: Yeah.
1: Well done to you. Jaden's talent started with his dad and uncle, who were the first ever winners of the junior category of the Donegal International Rally.
10: Yeah, we were.
1: There you go.
10: A long time ago.
1: That comes in from Gary Dock, who's obviously a historian.
10: Yes, he is. Yes. If you need an answer, you ring Gary, don't you? Yeah.
1: All right. Brilliant stuff. Anything you want to say, Jaden, or have we covered it all? Sunshine?
8: We covered it all.
1: Did we? Do you want to say hello to anyone? Really, you're too cool for school, you. All right, then, good luck. Good luck next week in the minis. Good luck with the career. Be interesting to see. You know, it's very likely in 10 years' time you'll be sitting in here talking about your big first major win. That's literally how it goes. So it's all very exciting for you. And it's lovely for you to watch on too, Kelvin.
10: It is. It's a nice journey to follow, yeah. It is. All right, really, really nice, yeah.
1: Anything you need to mention, or have we covered it all?
10: No, that's kind of just thanks to everyone that supports us and follow him on Facebook, obviously.
1: Excellent. What's the Facebook page?
10: Jaden McElhoney Racing.
1: Simple as. Brilliant. And in this day and age, too, do you do the videos and all, Jaden, or...
10: There's all TikToks and Instagrams. Excellent. And Facebooks, and
1: it's all part of it now. Yeah,
10: yeah, all very
1: not in your day.
10: Yeah. No, not at all.
1: With the mobile phones,
10: just about. It was simpler times.
1: 088. No,
10: yeah, that's right.
1: All right, Jaden McElhenney, well done. Continued success in your career, Jaden, and balancing the school and what. But listen, you've got great guidance, obviously, and your head screwed on. So it's so exciting for you. Well done to you, and Kelvin, thanks so much.
10: Thanks you very much for having us on.
1: Back after these.
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1: Mostly dry today with a mix of cloud and hazy sunny spells, just occasional light showers, winds light, temperatures 15 to 18 degrees. Larry Donnelly's law lecturer at Galway University and a political columnist with journal.ie. 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
14: Good to be with you, Greg.
1: Great to have you again. Listen, and I'm not pro-Trump, anti-Trump per se. To be honest, I just watch on. It's another country's business, or is it? I know we're going to talk about Trump's visit here, but it's a remarkable situation for a president that didn't want to drag the Americans into any messy, long overseas wars. The best he can come out of the Middle East with is a stronger Iran, a richer Iran, and an Iran with control of the Hormuz Strait. Remarkable.
17: Yeah, absolutely. That's why I continue to say that this is the biggest mistake he has made as president of the United States. And I would suggest to you that he's made a lot. But this one, first of all, he forfeited one of his biggest political advantages, which was that he would not entangle the United States in needless foreign wars. Second, he totally misapprehended Iran. He thought it could be just like Venezuela, where he took out Maduro, and that was that very quickly. He got duped, in my view, by Netanyahu, and he's furious with him over it. And now, you know, to look at it now, he's faced with a situation where the best case scenario, from his point of view, is going to be worse than when he entered in and the agreement that Barack Obama reached some years ago with Iran, and he tore up. It's going to be worse than that.
1: He's under political pressure at home. That political pressure could worsen as we head into autumn. And in amongst all of that, he's due to travel to Ireland next month to attend the Irish Open at his golf course at Doonbeg, of course. Do you see any significance to this, or will he just come over for the golf, keep his head down, and go off again?
17: Well, I mean, by all accounts, he intends to go to Dublin as well as Doonbeg. If it were just a visit to Doonbeg for the Irish Open, then it would be relatively straightforward from a security and logistics point of view, and the focus of the trip would be on golf. But however, he does seem determined to go to Dublin, and when and if he does, things get infinitely more complicated from a political point of view for the Irish government, logistically, and in terms of potential protests, which are easy enough to keep away in Doonbeg, but impossible to keep away in a city like Dublin.
1: And I suppose, in fairness to the government and their strategy of taking up the invite to the White House in March and you know, choosing words more carefully of late, it makes perhaps, from a diplomatic point of view, this type of a visit less awkward than it potentially could be.
17: Yeah, I suppose that's true. I mean, I do think that golf is going to be the focus for at least the first part of it. But, you know, those who are opposed to this visit, those who say Donald Trump is not welcome here, I'd encourage them to look past that. Presidents, even as big a president as Donald Trump, they come and go. The relationship between Ireland and the United States is a lot bigger than any one person. And I think it's with that spirit that we need to look at this visit, and also with a keen eye on the economy and the fact that our economic model, whether you like it or not, is dependent on U.S. multinational corporations.
1: And I didn't think it before, but I do think it now. I think sort of this style of politics and an ideology will actually go with Trump.
17: Yeah, I don't know. In terms of the future, I don't know. It's very hard to know what's going to happen. Was Trump an aberration, a once-off, or are we looking at a sustained change? I do think that America, in terms of its role in the world, the American people want less of a role in the world. That's why one of the reasons the Iran war doesn't make much sense. So I do think there's something of a reset, but that makes it all the more important for Ireland to engage.
1: Yeah, all right. Larry, as always, thank you so much. I know there's great demands on your time. I appreciate it. Larry Donnelly, law lecturer at Galway University and political columnist with journal.ie. I'll get to your comments on the traffic tomorrow. Stay tuned for that. That's where we leave it for today, though. Thank you so much for listening or watching the programme. Stay safe and stay tuned. Sarah Terry's around the northwest after the 11 o'clock news.
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23: 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I'm Ryan Brawley. The mother of Daniel McLaughlin says she is hopeful her daughter's killer will fail in his appeal. The 28-year-old from Inishowen was travelling in India when she was found dead in Goa in 2017. Subsequent investigations found that she had also been raped. The Irish Daily Mail reports that convicted killer Vikat Bhagat is due to appear before Bombay High Court again on September the 9th. It took 7 years for Bhagat to be brought to justice. Due to a burst water main, supply is affected in Inishowen. Ishka Éireann have highlighted that residents in Bray Road, Burnfoot, Carnamoyle, Muff and surrounding areas may experience disruption while repairs are carried out. The works are expected to be completed by 1 o'clock. There should be a minimum 3-year custodial sentence for theft, burglary, robbery and handling stolen work equipment. That is the call of one senator who has proposed legislation to amend the law in this regard. Senator PJ Murphy has renewed his call for the legislation to progress after a spate of tool thefts recently, including an incident in Greencastle where power tools were stolen. He says the theft of tools is much more than a loss of equipment. They are also a loss of livelihood. Donegal County Council is being urged to secure additional funding for its winter gridding programme ahead of a review of the routes currently covered. The issue was raised at a recent council meeting by Councillor Fiona Bradley, who said that while discussing winter preparations during the summer may seem unusual, it is important to plan ahead before temperatures begin to fall. Councillor Bradley acknowledged that every councillor will have roads they would like to see added to the gridding schedule, but said a starting point should be automatically including every road serving a school. And Lochs Agency is continuing to crack down on illegal fishing, just a week after issuing a warning about Atlantic salmon. An illegal net was seized across the backwater on the River Foyle in recent days, in which 4 salmon were killed. The agency says advanced surveillance technology played a crucial role in the operation, with drones equipped with thermal imaging helping fishery officers detect an active poaching crew and locate the illegal net, despite challenging conditions. And that's all from the newsroom for now. We'll be back with the news headlines once again at midday.
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there. What is the crack today? It is Sarah Terry here with you again today, filling in for John Breslin this Thursday. Lots of good tunes and news from all over today on the Around the Northwest show. So let's kick things off with the new song from Noah Kahan.

Orbiter there by Noah Kahan. Doesn't he just have the most beautiful voice? And I absolutely love that new song. It's nearly like a lullaby or something. Absolutely love it. We have a request already here for Rena Boner. It is your 18th birthday. Happy birthday, Rena. Rena is from the Maples in Letterkenny, and that is from Aidan and Ella. And listen, if you have any requests or any songs you'd like to hear today, make sure to give us a wee text on 086 60 25000. Now, coming up next is a girl who, where a lot of people go big these days, it's TikTok. So she put out a few videos singing on TikTok, and she's just gone bigger and bigger, and now she's like selling out arenas. This is Sienna Spiro.

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1: 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Well,

picture this, Addicted to You. I seen them a few years ago. I think it was Gador when they used to have the big tent thing down there. I think maybe it was Salt. But yeah, seeing them, absolutely brilliant. And you know, I went down not really knowing too many of their songs. And then when I got down, I actually knew all of them. They were brilliant. Danced the night away. Right, Rihanna is back in the studio. So says her husband, A$AP Rocky. He has revealed that Rihanna is back in the studio right now and is cooking when it comes to her next album. Whatever that means. I'm sure that just means he's in the studio and making her new album. Speaking on the Jason Lee podcast, he didn't give too much away, but he did rule out that they weren't recording a joint album. Rihanna hasn't released a studio album since Anti in 2016. Wow, that is a long time ago. Although she previously did say she won't release anything until she's completely happy with it. But listen, Rihanna is a very busy lady. She has a full makeup range, which is absolutely amazing. And she's been having loads of babies. So yeah, she actually went viral there. I seen a video on social media where the guy has asked her, he's obviously walking past her, seen her, wants a wee picture. And he says, can you take a picture to Rihanna? And she goes, yeah, no bother. And then she just continues to take a picture of him without her in it. It's gone viral. Very good. But listen, here's Rihanna for you now.

0: Oakfest is back and bigger than ever at Oakfield Park with two very different lineups over 2 days on two stages. 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

0: Pure Shores by the All Saints there. That is back from a film in 2000 called The Beach. That's the main song from it. It starred Leonardo DiCaprio. I don't actually think I've seen it, but I was just looking at the year. It's 2000. I was about 14 then, and I did really try and dress like All Saints. Anybody else that was around that young teenage years, did you just go out in combats and vest tops as well? That was really the style. That's actually all back in now. It's like the Y2K. So my daughter Belle keeps telling me she loves that Y2K style. I think that's all back in. And actually, I do have a wee pair of combats too. So listen, it's all coming back. It all rolls back round, doesn't it? Right. Have you been watching Love Island this year? I'm kind of half laughing here because I've seen a clip that is brilliant. But anyway, Lorenzo and Yulia were the winners this year. And I have to say, I have fallen away from Love Island this last good few years. I just wasn't as mad about it. You know, it's really good the first few years and then you fall away. But because our Charlene, our Irish girl Charlene, went in, I went straight back in and watched it and was really enjoying it. And then she went out, kind of fell away a bit, but I still really enjoyed it and the clips were brilliant. And Lorenzo and Yulia came out as the winners. And a new clip has come out. So they were on Capital FM yesterday and she has come out. Now, if you've watched it, you'll see that Yulia is quite a fiery doll. You know, she's well known for rolling her eyes at comments, and she made the comment Pogue Mahone to one of the other contestants, even though she's not. I think she's Polish. She's really good. I really like her. She's full of attitude and I love it. So listen, I'll play this clip for you and let me know what you think. 2 seconds, I'd like to get this going.
1: This is not funny. He had no time to arrange a date for 5 days, but he had time to be in bed liking other women's pictures.
2: That's not the case.
1: I'm sorry, what? This man already embarrassed me online. Thank you very much.
2: No, I have done nothing of the sort to embarrass anybody.
1: I feel embarrassed.
2: I'll be 100% honest, it was pure naivety. I did not think anything of it, really. We are learning about each other in this exclusively dating period in the real world. And I feel like it's a very mature, thought out, thorough way that we're going about it. We're not running around getting married tomorrow and things like that.
1: Yeah,
2: you know, I'm learning what is acceptable, what is not. It's just about sort of learning it.
0: Yeah, what do you think of that there? Now, I have my own opinions on this and she's obviously very opinionated on it and rightly so, fair play to her. But let us know what you think on 08660 25000. I'd love to hear your views on this and see what you think, because yeah, I'll let you know mine in a while. While we're chatting about dating, here is Date Night by Khaki Kid. 2, 3.

great wee tune. You don't hear too much of him, but I remember that song coming out and absolutely loved it. That was Khaki Kid with Date Night. Requests are coming in here, and I wanted to say a big, where do we see? 2 seconds, sorry. It's for Eva and Paul on the new arrival of Baby Milo, and they're hopefully getting home today just in time for the Milford Festival. And that is from Sandra and John. And also John Wallace has written in, our good friend John Wallace. And he just wants to say a big hello to all of his friends. And John has plenty of friends. So hi to you too, John.

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8: So the weather today, mostly dry with a mix of cloud and hazy sunny spells and just occasional light showers. Highest temperatures of 15 to 20 degrees, coolest in the west and mildest in the east with a light, occasionally moderate westerly breeze.
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Euro Country there by C-Matt. Hey. Great Irish performer as well. She does great shows on stage. Right, we have a few requests coming in here. Will you wish a very happy 100th birthday to Mrs. McPaul from Lower Mount Marion in Milford, and that is from all the Everson family. Wow, 100th birthday, that is absolutely amazing. A big happy birthday to you, Mrs. McPaul. And another happy birthday to Emma McFadden and Remelton. A big happy birthday to you, and that is from your dad, John. So yes, lots of birthdays today. Great with all the festivals on. You can go out and party or sit in the house with a wee takeaway. Either way, they're both good options, aren't they? Right, we were chatting earlier about Love Island's Lorenzo and Julia, about how Lorenzo has said, has been caught, and he's been well and truly roasted by Julia, who himself and Julia have actually won Love Island this year. And he's been caught out by liking other people's pictures, other girls' pictures on social media. And I was asking what your views on that was. So we have a few in here already. Sinead has said, I think liking someone's photos is usually harmless, but context matters. Is she an ex? Is she flirty with him? Well, yeah, I think that's the whole thing, isn't it? It's a bit about context and who they're actually liking here. Darren has said, for me, it's fine as long as it's respectful and not flirtatious. It depends on the boundaries the couple has agreed to. Yeah, okay. And Sarah has said, not me, Sarah, different Sarah, has said, a like isn't automatically a sign of romantic interest. And that is true. Not all the time, though. Listen, I will give my full views on this in a wee while. But first up, we'll have another song and then the news, and I'll be back to you after this.

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6: Good afternoon, it's Donna Marie Doherty with the news headlines at 12 noon. A Letterkenny councillor says he cannot see how rates increases could be justified at a time when businesses in the area are being compromised by traffic delays. Councillor Donal Mandy-Kelly is calling for a review of active travel works that are ongoing in a number of areas, saying they've already proven to be a disaster and he believes the worst is yet to come. A Donegal farming representative says a proposed cap cut could have a major impact on family farms across the county. The Irish Cattle and Sheep Association chairperson for Donegal, Malcolm Thompson, says removing subsidies from so-called part-time farmers could affect up to 90% of Donegal family farms. He warns the move could further discourage young people from entering the sector. The mother of murdered Inishowen woman Danielle McLaughlin says she remains hopeful her daughter's killer will not succeed in his appeal. The 28-year-old was found dead in Goa, India in 2017, with investigations later confirming she had also been raped. Convicted killer Vigit Bhagat is due before the Bombay High Court next month as part of his appeal. A senator is calling for a minimum 3-year prison sentence for theft, burglary, robbery or handling stolen work equipment. Senator PJ Murphy says tool theft is not just a loss of property, but a loss of people's livelihoods. He's renewing calls for legislation to progress following a number of recent tool thefts, including an incident in Greencastle. A new deal over the Strait of Hormuz could be agreed today, according to reports. The proposed agreement between Iran and Oman would give Tehran control over vessels entering the Gulf through key shipping routes. A US response could determine whether the deal moves forward, according to international relations experts. And finally, Lochs Agency says advanced technology has helped detect illegal fishing activity on the River Foyle. An illegal net was seized on Backwater with 4 salmon killed, while another net was detected on River Derg in Ardstraw, although no fish were found. That's all for now from the newsroom. We'll be back with the main news, sport and obituary notices at 1 o'clock.
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0: Kids by Robbie Williams with Kylie Minogue there. Actually, she has a brilliant documentary out on, is it Now TV or Netflix? It's one of those, but it's really, really good. It gives a really good insight into her life. And from when she was really young with Jason Donovan and then the guy out of NXS. And it's really, really good documentary. So if you're looking for something to watch, definitely stick that on. I really enjoyed it. So we were chatting about Lorenzo and Yulia from Love Island earlier on. And if you didn't hear the clip, I will play it for you here now. She really roasted him about liking other girls' pictures on social media. I want to know your views on it, but I'll play you this first and let me know what you think.
1: This is not funny. He had no time to arrange a date for 5 days, but he had time to be in bed liking other women's pictures.
2: That's not the case.
1: I'm sorry, what? This man already embarrassed me online. Thank you very much.
2: No, I have done nothing of the sort to embarrass.
0: So, yes, what do you think of that? Are you in favour of allowing your partner to like other people's pictures, or are you a bit against it? Let me know what you think. I have some more views in here from other people. Killian has said, if it makes your partner uncomfortable, it's worth talking about rather than dismissing it. Yeah, that's true. Talk it out is always good. Evan has said, liking a picture is usually harmless. If you're hiding your activity or doing something you wouldn't do openly, that's a different conversation. Everyone has different comfort levels, so there's no one-size-fits-all answer. And that is right. Everybody's very much on the side of, yeah, let them like away at pictures. I will give my views on that shortly, but I would love to hear more of your views on 086 60 25000. New one from Ariana Grande here. Hate That I Made You Love Me.

hit that I made you love me, Ariana Grande's. She's a new song out right now, just come out, but that was the last one from her new album, and she's touring, and I think she's absolutely fabulous, and I love that song. It's so catchy once I heard it, and I think she's going through a hard enough time at the minute, so obviously she's listening into Highland Radio. I mean, isn't everybody? So we're wishing her, send her all our best wishes. Now, we have a girl on here. I want to play her. She's an Irish artist and she's very local, so I really wanted to get her in before I finished up here tomorrow evening. She's called Shani. She's from Donegal. She's Downing's Carrigarty. I don't want to say the wrong one, but I think there's definitely big things coming from her. I love her music, and she was playing at the Downing's Festival at the weekend. I didn't get down to hear her, but I really see big things coming for her. So this is Shani, Tolerate.

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1: It's Thursday, the 6th of August, Jackpot Day. You're playing for the jackpot prize of €18,600 on the pink sheet. The reference number is S19, it's game number 32. The jackpot number is 16. This number can come out in any position from the next 10 numbers drawn. And now, here are your daily numbers. 3 79 54 19 10 18 58 6 27 and finally 87. 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

Buggles with Video Killed the Radio Star. Right, Electric Picnic is back. It's back on the 28th to the 30th of August, just the day after my birthday. The big birthday's coming up. I'm going to be turning 30, apparently. Maybe just 1, 2, 5 or 10 years more than that. But anyway, it's on in Stroud Valley in County Laois, and they've released their Mindfield lineup for its 20th anniversary with comedian Dylan Moran, who I've seen a few times, absolutely brilliant. Writer and broadcaster Donald Porter and podcast host Blind Boy, who's very popular among the headline speakers. They'll be joined by Kerry Bourne, CNN correspondent Donnie O'Sullivan, Happy Monday singer Rowetta, crime journalist and crime world podcast Nicola Talent, and Game of Thrones actor Liam Cunningham, and also European athletics champion Kira McGean. Mindfield will feature more than 120 talks and events across 6 stages. It's great to have that because along with the music, there's something for everybody. I really like that. They also have amazing acts. Of course, they have Lewis Capaldi, C-Matt, who we had on earlier on, Zara Larsson, who I'm a big fan of this summer, and I won't lie, I have very embarrassingly learned the dance to her song, Skepta, Joe, who we had on yesterday, and the Gorillaz, of course, who I hear sometimes and I go, oh my God, I need to listen to them an awful lot more because they are so good. So listen, here's a bit of Gorillaz for you now.

0: The Gorillaz with Dare. How good are the Gorillaz? Right, I have a confession to make. I made a bit of a boo-boo last night. So, the lovely Anne-Marie McDevitt, Highlands Radio's very own Anne-Marie McDevitt, was sending me a few messages and we were chatting away. But while we were chatting, I was actually watching a film called The Bride. It's got Christian Bale and the very amazing Jessie Buckley, who, when we were watching it, we were both saying she was well owed her Oscar because she was absolutely fantastic in it. And listen, The Bride is like about the Bride of Frankenstein, so it's not for the faint-hearted. It's definitely not for the kids, but it is a brilliant, brilliant show. Anyway, so it was really tense. It's a very tense film and there's a lot of action and like, oh my, oh God, what's going to happen next kind of bits in it. So I was texting away and I suppose it was coming to the end of the conversation and I wasn't really concentrating. And sure didn't I put, what did I put? I said, oh, whatever, Annette, thanks a million or whatever. And she texts back, Annette, I'm Anne-Marie. And I was like, oh no. And I hate when you make mistakes like that because I'm like, she actually thinks I don't know her name now. But then she called me Susan back. So we're actually going by, instead of Anne-Marie and Sarah, we're going by Susan and Annette.
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0: out like this, Joe.
1: Is that not the most 90s version you've ever heard of that song? But it is quirky. I do like it. Miley Cyrus had a great cover of that song too, actually. And I love a bit of Miley. But anyway, right, I love this story coming out of Ardra today. Ardra to twin with its Italian counterpart this weekend. Ardra will this weekend formally establish ties with a municipality. Oh, this is a really hard word to say. Municipality. That's a tough one for me. Of the same name in Italy. This will result in an official sister city partnership between the southwest Donegal town and Ardra on the island of Sardinia. The Italian delegation will be in Donegal over the next 3 days for the first event of the European project Ardra, Two Lands, One European Vision. The first twinning event will take place in Donegal this weekend, where the main project activities will be held from tomorrow until Sunday. It's a busy weekend in Donegal this weekend. On the Irish side, the welcome will be coordinated by Awake Tourism and the community of Ardra, Donegal. A great town, by the way. I love Ardra. A central role will be played by Sean Cannon Early, Vice Chair of Awake Tourism CLG, together with representatives of the local community, is coordinating the welcome and the activities on the ground. Listen, there's worse places to be twinning with than Sardinia. I wouldn't mind that myself. Right, up next is Jamiroquai, Can't Eat. And you might remember this if you have watched the film Napoleon Dynamite. It's probably one of the most iconic scenes in a film ever. And if you haven't seen it, please go check it out. Napoleon is a great character, does a big dance to this, and it's brilliant. So yeah, Can't Eat by Jamiroquai.

0: Can't Teach by Jamiroquai there. Great song. Haven't heard of him in years. Right, a few more replies coming in about the Yulia Lorenzo, where Lorenzo, they're a couple from Love Island. They won it. They've come out. Yulia has roasted him for liking other girls' pictures on social media. So a few more. Kevin has come in and said, trust and communication matters more than social media likes. If it's causing arguments, it's probably less about the photo and more about what represents what it represents to each person. Sorry, my reading was terrible there. And Sally has said, I think it's okay to like friends or people you know photos, but repeatedly liking suggestive photos of someone you're attracted to could understandably upset her. Sally, you possibly are maybe more on my thinking, but I will let you know after the ads.
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8: Largely dry tonight with a mix of cloud and clear spells and isolated showers. Lowest temperatures of 7 to 11 degrees in a mostly light southwesterly and or variable breeze with some mist and fog patches developing.
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with this town. Great wee tune by another Irishman. Right, we were chatting earlier about Lorenzo and Yulia and how she roasted them on social media. They are the winners of Love Island this year. And she roasted them on social media about liking other girls' pictures. Now, we've had everybody else's opinion in so far, and now I'd like to give mine. Listen, not a chance. Absolutely not. I'd be like, John Paul, don't you dare. Now, listen, if it's in the context of, you know, a friend or, you know, people you know and stuff like that, but some stranger, no thank you. So yeah, that would be, maybe I sound really bad for saying that now. But listen, that's my views on it, and there you go. Right. That's it for me this evening. I've had a great 11 to 1 with you again today, and I'll be back tomorrow for lots more crack. Thanks for staying with me, if you did stay with me, and I hope you have a great evening. See you tomorrow.

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6: Good afternoon, it's Donna Marie Doherty with the news at 1 o'clock. Coming up in this bulletin, there should be a minimum 3-year custodial sentence for theft, burglary or robbery of stolen work equipment. A Letterkenny councillor says he cannot see how a rates increase could be justified at a time when businesses in the area are being compromised by traffic delays. A Donegal chairperson for the Irish Cattle and Sheep Association is calling on those at the negotiating table to ensure a proposed cap cut for so-called part-time farmers is not introduced, and a government review into the classroom structure is being met with mixed reactions. These stories in full, plus more to follow. Oisín Kelly will have all the latest in sport coming up at around a quarter past one. A Letterkenny councillor says he cannot see how a rates increase could be justified at a time when businesses in the area are being compromised by traffic delays. Councillor Donal Mandy Kelly is calling for a review of the active travel works that are ongoing in a number of areas, saying they've already proven to be a disaster, and he believes the worst is yet to come. Speaking on today's Greg Hughes Show, Councillor Kelly said officials will be looking for a rates increase when preliminary discussions to start shortly before Budget 2027, but he cannot see how such a request could be supported.
7: By the time this active travel is finished, it's going to cost millions. So, listen, why not do the right thing now and spend the millions and put the road back to the way they were. We haven't seen the worst of this yet, Greg. That's the unfortunate side of it. It's very important that we don't send the wrong message out that Letterkenny is closed for business, because Letterkenny is open for business. And what I personally want to see is every business in Letterkenny booming. But unfortunately, I'm getting calls from businesses stating clearly that the footfall through the door is consistently getting worse and worse and worse. And now, we have Donegal County Council at the minute and they're looking for ourselves as councillors to increase the rates. I mean, it's unbelievable. And how could you put rates up on any business at the minute and let it any with the suffering that they're going through? I just can't get my head around it. If I had a magic wand, I would put a stop to the works in Letterkenny. I would have a full review of the active travel plan for the council to outline to the public and build their confidence that it's going to work. Because for me, I have absolutely no confidence in it. To keep pushing forward and keep pushing forward against what the general public want, I think personally it's the wrong thing to do.
8: Okay.
6: Planning permission has been granted for 9 homes in Lochinure. The application submitted by Charles Rorty will see a mix of 2, 3 and 4 bedroom homes developed in the Rarkinure housing estate. In March of this year, the same contractor delivered 29 turnkey social homes for Donegal County Council in Gweedore. It's understood that talks are ongoing for a similar arrangement for the current project. County Councillor Micheál Cullen McGill-Asbug says this suite of work, along with others in the west of the county, will provide a boost to housing in the municipal district.
9: I'm encouraged, I have to say, that there is a programme now out there, that there's been quite a number of houses being built. We see now, hopefully shortly, more houses, 24 houses being built at Station and Kirch in Falkara. We're looking to get word of the houses out Ballanshapel, which has approval, but we're waiting now to see who will build these houses. So there are a lot of projects on the way now, and we have to bear in mind that only came about by pressure from the wider community.
6: Loch's agency is continuing its crackdown on illegal fishing just a week after issuing a warning about Atlantic salmon. An illegal net was seized across the backwater of the River Foyle in recent days, in which 4 salmon were killed. The agency says advanced surveillance technology played a crucial role in the operation, with drones equipped with thermal imaging helping fishery officers detect an active poaching crew and locate the illegal net despite challenging conditions. Meanwhile, another illegal net was detected across the River Derg in Ard Straw, although no fish were found. Loch's agency is urging anyone who becomes aware of illegal fishing activity to report it using the Watch Water app. The Donegal chairperson of the Irish Cattle and Sheep Association is calling on those at the negotiating table to ensure a proposed cap cut for so-called part-time farmers is not introduced. It would see subsidies removed from farmers who do not rely on farming as their main source of income. And Malcolm Thompson estimates the move would affect 90% of family farms in Donegal. He warns it would further discourage young people from entering an already ageing industry. Malcolm says if that happened, the implications would extend far beyond the farming community.
10: The implications for the wider community would be huge, because the agriculture stores, the meal stores, the fertilizer stores, all of those people would feel the impact. And not alone that, because incomes, family incomes would be so far reduced that families would not be able to afford to continue surviving, and it would really mean that the government would have to step in and pay assistance to hundreds, if not thousands, more farmers across Donegal.
11: Malcolm, this is one symptom, or one possible symptom, I suppose, to be clear, of a larger issue within farming. In an ideal world, what would you like to see for the farming community?
10: Well, what I would like to see for the farming community is I would like to see farmers who are getting on a little bit in years, like myself, I would like to see a retirement package, an encouragement brought in for younger farmers to take over, and that perhaps systems that they have in other countries where you have young lads taking over, but they are being monitored, or that they are being kind of sponsored by the older farmers until they get on their feet. And, you know, providing a vibrant farming community and farming income, because not just about the farmers, that's fine. The rural countryside, that is what makes it breathe.
6: A government review into the classroom structure is being met with mixed reactions. It's understood the Department of Education is set to examine proposals around changing the current school hours. Jessica Woodlock reports.
12: The typical primary school day runs from around 9 o'clock to 2 o'clock for junior and senior infants, and until 3 o'clock for the older students. A Department of Education review could change that, with suggestions being made for different finishing times and a longer lunch period. Educate Together principal Simon Lewis says it wouldn't be a simple change.
8: We would have to make major changes to the structures of schools. I don't think any school has a dedicated lunchroom. That's the first little step that we'd have to take.
12: The classroom structure in primary schools was last updated more than 30 years ago.
6: There should be a minimum of 3-year custodial sentence for theft, burglary, robbery or handling stolen work equipment. That is the call of one senator who's proposed legislation to amend the law in this regard. Senator PJ Murphy has renewed his call for the legislation to progress after a spate of tool thefts recently, including an incident in Greencastle where power tools were stolen. He says the theft of such tools is much more than a loss of equipment.
13: Over the course of the last 5 years, we have seen a massive increase in tool thefts and work equipment related thefts right across the country. And in your own Donegal there in Greencastle, in the Greencastle area recently, there was a number of burglaries involving power tools and work-related equipment. What I'm calling for is to amend the Criminal Justice Theft and Fraud Offences Act of 2001 to introduce a mandatory minimum custodial sentence for serious theft-related offences involving work equipment where the theft directly prevents someone from earning a living. And I think it's very important that we understand that the theft of a piece of equipment or tools that prevents a man or a woman going out in the morning from doing their day's work, earning a living, providing for themselves and for their family, is very different to many other types of theft that allows life to just continue despite the discomfort of knowing that you have actually been robbed. You know, a person's ability to provide for themselves and their family is a very important part of their personal dignity. And whenever we deprive somebody of that, people need to know that before doing that, there will be very serious consequences. And at the moment, what we're seeing very much is a slap in the wrist and on you go. And I think that is not good enough. We need to provide a very serious deterrent to those who might consider involving themselves in this kind of practice.
6: After 4 call-outs in 4 days over the bank holiday weekend, the Aran Mór Éireann Alaí volunteer crew were tasked once again in the early hours of yesterday morning. The crew launched at 1:42 a.m. following a request for assistance from Malin Head Coast Guard to respond to an incident in Lan Island, Clockglass. They made their way to the scene in difficult condition with heavy rain and winds of up to 55 knots. With more, here's David Seagrave.
14: The call came after 6 people got into difficulty while paddleboarding. As the wind strengthened, the group made their way onto rocks nearby to wait for low tide before continuing. However, as weather conditions deteriorated, they contacted Malin Head Coast Guard for assistance. The Aran Mór Éireann Alaí all-weather lifeboat launched at 2:03 a.m. with 7 volunteer crew members on board and made its way to Clockglass. The 6 casualties were located with the assistance of the Bunbeg Coast Guard boat. Crew members Evan O'Donnell and Joe Doherty launched the Y boat from the stern of the lifeboat to reach the stranded group. At times, they had to drag the boat across shallow sandbanks through chest-deep water. While the all-weather lifeboat remained on standby, flares were used to illuminate the area, with the Bunbeg Coast Guard also providing light using a drone. All 6 casualties were brought safely aboard the Y-boat and taken to a nearby house, where they were assessed and treated by Bunbeg Coast Guard personnel and ambulance crews.
6: Minor injuries were reported after police in Omagh responded to a 2-vehicle collision on the A5 yesterday. The report was received shortly before 4:45, with the lorry collided with a pickup truck in the Dugarry Road outside Omagh town. A spokesperson for the PSNI say officers attended the scene to assist with traffic management until vehicles were moved off the road. Almost 6,800 applicants have received offers for third level courses in the CAO Round Zero today. This round's offers are for people who are not competing with those awaiting 2026 Leaving Cert examination grades or who are assessed on other criteria. Graduate entry medicine applicants, additional mature applications and deferred and access applicants are among those receiving offers today. Guidance counsellor Brian Mooney says it's a dream day for many waiting on a second chance.
15: The vast majority of the students receiving an offer today did a Level 5 PLC course in the last 12 months, having maybe not secured sufficient CAO points in their Leaving Cert last year. Getting good distinctions this year, they are now being offered places on their dream course 1 year after they've done the Leaving Cert.
6: The Public Expenditure Minister says he'll assess the price of fuel in early September. The government will then decide whether to continue with temporary excise cuts, which are currently due to begin phasing out later in the year. The gradual return of full excise duties could begin from September, with the full rates restored by December. Kevin McPartland, CEO of Fuels for Ireland, explains what it could mean for motorists.
16: It's inconceivable that the government would proceed with reinstating the excise duty cuts which they introduced back in March, because we are already at, even with the lower excise duty, we are already at 190 or slightly more than 190 in a number of sites around the country. So if we were to unwind the 30 cent a litre excise duty cut that the government implemented, we would be back to €2.20.
6: It's 12 minutes past one here at Highland Radio. Oisin Kelly will be at the sports desk after these.
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26: Thanks, Donna Marie. We start with European football, and it's a huge night for Shelburne in the Conference League third round qualifiers as they face Dutch giants Ajax at the Johan Cruyff Arena. Here's Shell's boss, John Russell.
27: Johan Cruyff Arena, for me as a kid growing up watching the Champions League in the 90s, you know, that Ajax team from 95, I was 10 years of age, and you know, in my room in Galway, watching that on the telly and seeing Cliver come off the bench and get the winner. But you know, all those players back then, Overmars and Reiziger and the De Boers and all this, and you come into the stadium tonight and you see the people on the walls. And for us now as an Irish club, coming to represent the league and the country against one of the European powerhouses, it's a special occasion.
26: Elsewhere in the Conference League qualifiers, Bohemians are facing Danish club Midtjylland tonight. That game has been played at the Talis Stadium because Dalymount Park is not reaching UEFA regulations. Kick-off time is at 7:45, while Motherwell are in Finland to take on Helsinki from 5. And Hibernian are hosting KF Shinji of North Macedonia from 8:00. Now, in the Europa League qualifiers, Rangers are in Poland. They are taking on Jagiellonia Białystok from 5, while Hearts are in Portugal as they face Benfica from 8. Derry City have begun the search for a new first-team manager. Former Celtic midfielder Scott Brown has been linked with the post. The 41-year-old has been without a club since March, having left Ayr United. He was also manager at Fleetwood Town and a player coach at Aberdeen. In the meantime, director of football Mark Connolly has taken charge on an interim basis and will be on the line against Sligo Rovers tomorrow night at the Brandywell. And we'll be talking more things at Derry City tonight on the Score programme with former Finn Harps skipper Keith Cowan in our weekly League of Ireland chat. Lots, of course, managerial topics and happenings around the Northwest clubs over the last couple of weeks. So we'll talk Derry City, we'll talk Finn Harps. They, of course, are playing Sligo and Bray Wanderers in their respective divisions in the League of Ireland tomorrow night, a Friday. That forms one half of tonight's Score programme. The other half is going to be taken up by Gaelic Games. Of course, it's the opening weekend of action in the Michael Murphy Sports and Leisure Donegal Club Championships. And we're heading across the road to the Highland Motors showroom where we'll have our championship preview. And I'll be joined live tonight by former Dr. Maguire Cup winners St. Union's Brendan Kilcoyne and Barry Meehan. That's the Score after the 7 o'clock news this evening. FIFA's under pressure president has received backing from the organisation's management despite calls for him to step down. Gianni Infantino has apologised and admitted mistakes were made in an open letter published in response to his now scrapped World Cup sell-off plans. He's also warned that FIFA will no longer tolerate any attacks on its integrity, good governance and due process. In athletics, Tyrconnell's Ethan Dewhurst will be in action later at the World Under-20 Championships in Eugene, Oregon. He will go in the opening round of the 400-metre hurdles at around 6:45 p.m. Irish time. That's 10:45 Oregon time. Erin Freeliff, Letterkenny AC, will see action on Sunday when she goes in the women's 4x400 metres relay. On the golf front, it's day one of the Wyndham Championship, the final event on the PGA Tour's regular season. Just one Irishman taking part today. That's Waterford's Seamus Power. But finally, in racing, there's a 7-race card in Leopardstown this evening. Defending champion Dylan Brown McMonagall will be involved in 6 of those races. The first goes to post at 10-5. There's also a 7-race card in Sligo as well. Action starts there at 20-5. And our next sport in Highland here is at 5:45. Donna Marie.
6: Thanks, Aisling. Donegal County Council's been urged to seek additional funding for its winter gridding programme ahead of a review of the routes which are covered. The issue was raised at a recent meeting by Councillor Fionnan Bradley, who said while it may seem strange to have such discussions at the height of summer, it's too late to start the conversations when temperatures start to drop. Councillor Bradley acknowledges that every member will have routes they want to add, but says as a start, every road leading to a school should be added to the programme.
0: That is the nature of the business of the council and the business of politics, that there are tough decisions. But this is a bit different to maybe other topics that we would debate in the chamber, and that, not to put too fine a point on it, the winter maintenance programme really can be a matter of life or death to ensure that roads are in a safe condition to be driven on. My ask was a significant one, and it's that the main road to every school in the county would be added to the gridding programme. The vast majority of them are currently, but a number of them aren't, including the Ellies National School. And I do believe that any road that has a primary school or a secondary school on it should be included on the gridding programme.
1: The comment that came back from the engineers was absolutely, we'll discuss this, but the funding is limited. If we are to do this, we're going to have to take money away from other routes. There is nothing on that programme at the moment where someone can say, well, they don't deserve it.
0: Absolutely not. Absolutely not. No, and listen, it's a case that we're going to have to go wherever we have to go, in my opinion, to get additional funding for our winter maintenance programme, be that from the council's own resources if we have to rejig things within the budget, or indeed go to national government and go to the Department of Transport to ensure that our maintenance budget matches the need that is there. And in my opinion, there are a number of places in my own MD and in my own electoral area that are not been gridded, that should be gridded, including the Bray Road, the Ellies National School and the Upper Road in Dunree.
6: Looking now to the weather forecast, a mix of cloud and sunny spells today, hazy at times, dry apart from some well scattered showers. Highs of just 15 to 17 degrees, light, locally moderate westerly winds, maybe fresh at times near the coast. To conclude this afternoon's bulletin, look back at today's main stories. A Letterkenny councillor says he cannot see how a rates increase could be justified at a time when businesses in the area are being compromised by traffic delays. Councillor Donal Mandy Kelly is calling for a review of the active travel works that are ongoing in a number of areas, saying they've already proven to be a disaster, and he believes the worst is yet to come. Planning permission has been granted for 9 homes in Lochinure. The application submitted by Charles Rorty will see a mix of 2, 3 and 4 bedroom homes developed in the Rourk and Nure housing estate. In March of this year, the same contractor delivered 29 turnkey social homes for Donegal County Council in Gweedore, and it's understood talks are ongoing for a similar arrangement for the current project. Lochs Agency is continuing its crackdown on illegal fishing just a week after it issued a warning about Atlantic salmon. An illegal net was seized across the backwater of the River Foyle in recent days, in which 4 salmon were killed. The agency says an advanced surveillance technology played a crucial role in the operation, with drones equipped with thermal imaging helping fishery officers detect an active poaching crew. The Donegal chairperson of the Irish Cattle and Sheep Association is calling on those at the negotiating table to ensure a proposed cap cut for so-called part-time farmers is not introduced. It would see subsidies removed from farmers who do not rely on farming as their main source of income. And Malcolm Thompson estimates the move would affect 90% of family farms in Donegal. He also warns it would further discourage young people from an ageing industry already. And finally, a government review into the classroom structure is being met with mixed reactions. It's understood the Department of Education is set to examine proposals around changing the current school hours. That's all for now from the newsroom. We'll be back again with headlines at 2 o'clock.
1: The Aperture notices for this Thursday afternoon, the 6th of August. The death has occurred of Anthony Cannon, Tony. Anthony's remains will repose at his nephew Danny Cannon's home at Dunmore Corrigart this evening from 6 o'clock until 9 o'clock. Funeral mass tomorrow morning at 11 in St John the Baptist Church, Corrigart, followed by burial in the adjoining cemetery. The death has taken place of Sarah McGee, Arden's Gweedore, formerly of Mina Wheel, Crawley. Her remains will repose at her home in Arden's until rosary at 8 o'clock this evening, and again tomorrow from 12 noon until rosary at 8. House private, please, after the rosary and on the morning of the funeral. Funeral mass will take place on Saturday morning at 11 in St Patrick's Church, Mina Wheel, with burial afterwards in Maharagallan Cemetery. The funeral mass can be viewed live on Kieran Rorty Funeral Director's Facebook page and via MCN Media. Family flowers only, please. Donations in lieu of desired to the Patient Comfort Fund, Letterkenny University Hospital, care of any family member, or Kieran Rorty, Funeral Director. The death has occurred of Jane Friel, née Duggan, Drumboy Lifford, formerly of Douglas Road, Cork City, reposing at her home from 2 o'clock this afternoon. Funeral from there on Saturday morning at 11:30, for Requiem Mass in St Patrick's Church, Murlock, Lifford at 12 noon, interment afterwards in the adjoining cemetery. Family time, please, from 10 p.m. to 11 a.m. and on the morning of the funeral. The Requiem Mass can be viewed live via the parish webcam. The death has occurred of Magella McDade, née McCrory, Alt Upper, Castle Finn. Requiem Mass will be celebrated on Saturday afternoon at 3 o'clock in St Columba's Church, Donnyloop, with interment afterwards in the adjoining churchyard. In keeping with the family's wishes, the house is strictly private, please. The death has taken place of John Donegan, 9 Foyle Fold, Limavady Road, Derry. John will repose at his home from 2 o'clock this afternoon. Funeral from there on Saturday morning at 9:30 for 10 o'clock Requiem Mass in St Patrick's Church, Pennyburn, with interment afterwards in St Angus's Cemetery, Burt. The death has occurred of Hugh Dick, Hilltown, Buncrana. Hugh's remains will repose at his home until 10 o'clock this evening and again tomorrow from 12 noon until 10 o'clock. Funeral on Saturday morning, leaving at 10:20, going to St Mary's Church, Cock Hill, for 11 o'clock Requiem Mass with burial afterwards in the adjoining cemetery. House private, please, on the morning of the funeral. Family flowers only, please. Donations in lieu if desired to iCare Buncrana, care of McKinney Funeral Directors. The funeral can be viewed on churchservices.tv. The death has occurred of Willie Doherty, John Ned, Ballysalla, Kulkini, Mallon. Reposing at Emma McLaughlin's funeral home, Station Road, Carndonagh, until 3 o'clock this afternoon and again from 5 o'clock until 9 o'clock this evening. Funeral from there tomorrow morning at 10 o'clock for 10:30 Requiem Mass in St Patrick's Church, Ahaclay, followed by burial in the adjoining cemetery. The Requiem Mass can be viewed on Emma McLaughlin Funeral Director's Facebook page. Family flowers only, please. Donations in lieu if desired to Beech Hill Manor Nursing Home, care of any family member, or Eamon McLaughlin, Funeral Director. The death has occurred of Nora Shovlin, née McBurty, Bavan Kilcar, aged 106, reposing at her late residence until rosary at 9 o'clock this evening, with house private thereafter. Removal from her home tomorrow morning, arriving at St. Cartha's Church for funeral mass at 12 noon, followed by burial in the local cemetery. Family flowers only, please. Nora's funeral mass can be viewed on mcn.live. And the death has taken place of Cathy Murray, Fern Lee, Moyle Hill Road, Milford. Requiem mass tomorrow at 11 in St Peter's Church, Milford, with burial afterwards in Milford Cemetery. The mass can be viewed on churchservices.tv. For family information and more details regarding wakes and funerals, please go to highlandradio.com.
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1: 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It's Jive Time with David James.
2: Won't you come down? Won't you come down? Won't you come down?

Seventh Clonmany Festival in the marquee at the bottom of the main street today. We've got a jam-packed marquee. We've got a great program for you lined up between now and 3:30. Lots of guest singers on the show and lots more besides. Right now, we've got a huge crowd in the marquee and we're going to kick off the singing today.

0: Good afternoon and welcome along to the Jive Time live from the 57th Clonmany Festival. It's Thursday, the 6th of August, and tonight, live on the main stage, is headlined by Derek Ryan and supported by none other than Aoife Neill. Today we're live in the marquee at the bottom of the main street, and we're here until 3:30 if you'd like to join us. And back at home, if you'd like to say hello, drop us a text or WhatsApp to 086-6025000 or give us a call to 074-9125000. We've got lots of special guests on the program for you today. And one man has traveled here on his Honda 50. It's the JCB man, Seamus Moore. And we're delighted that Seamus has joined us here in Clonmany. Seamus, how are you?
1: I'm very well, thanks, sir.
0: And of course, you have big affiliations with this part of the world. Tell us.
1: Horan Doors is from Leenan.
0: And you have a big day out at Sisfarin's today. It's something that you do every year. Tell us about it.
1: Well, it's a thing that we started about 12 years ago for the local school in Tierna Sligo. And we just get together and get as many acts as we can, and it all goes to charity. But this year now, the boxing club here in Clonmany are running it, so it'll be all donations will be going to the boxing club,
0: which is great. And there'll be a huge crowd out there today. Tell us what time that kicks off at Sisfarin's.
1: 3 o'clock until 6, and we have to have a good few guests. Hugo Duncan is coming out, and I think Stacey and Cora are coming out as well. You might be out yourself we're just play it by ear, and hopefully it'll be, the weather is looking good anyway, so
0: fingers crossed. Seamus, it's always great to see you, and it's great to see Clonmany Festival in full swing once again, isn't it?
1: Yeah, it's brilliant. Yeah. Last night was a great night with the Tumbling Paddy, so.
0: Yeah. Listen, we'd love to hear a song from you. We're going to ask you to step up there. And that is in Sisfarin's in Uris this afternoon. That kicks off at 3 o'clock, and that is hosted by Seamus Moore. Seamus has had a lot of hits down through the years, and right now we're going to ask him to sing a song. Live from Clonmany, here goes Seamus Moore.
1: Thank you.

0: David.
1: Seamus Moore, live from Clonmany. And don't miss Seamus's big charity day out at Cis Farron's in Urris today. And that all kicks off at 3 o'clock. By the way, I forgot to mention at the top of the program, all our backing music today is provided by the legendary Shuni Cramsey. And we're very grateful to Shuni for being here. And he's here in all his might. And we all love Shuni singing, and he was to sing on the program today. But Shuni, you're having a little bit of bother with the laryngitis.
2: A wee bit of bother. I was out and come out at the show. We were down Dunluce on Monday. We had a great day, and then we were at the Clonmany show, and Margot went horse, and I kissed Margot, and then everything went pear-shaped. Then I'm horse now too. So
1: you'll learn the hard way yet, Shuni. And Shuni's actually coming to join us in Highland in the Sun next year in beautiful Torremolinas next May. And Shuni, we're looking forward to having you.
2: Really, really looking forward to that. It's always a fabulous spot. If you haven't booked, get in quick. It's definitely the week. Torremolinas is absolutely gorgeous. I would live there if I could afford it. It's beautiful. So it's going to be a wonderful week, and don't miss it.
1: And Shuni says to me the last day, I don't really know what he was chatting about, but he says, David, I'm booked in. I've got a Brazilian booked for Spain. What's that? Some sort of wax or something, is it, Shuni? And he also brought me a couple of jars of his morning sun honey today. That's Shuni Cramsey providing all our backing today for all our musical guests. Now, a big addition to the Clonmany Festival this year has been their social media presence. And one of the ladies behind that is our very own Sinead Black. Sinead, how are you?
3: Good afternoon, David. I'm alive.
1: Sinead, you've had a very busy week. Tell us what you've been up to.
3: I have, yes. So you might have seen we have a new festival page, Clonmany Facebook, and it's growing from strength to strength. Nearly 5 million there now. And I've been emceeing on the stage every night and gigging in between. So it's been a blast. The new committee is fabulous. The audiences are fabulous. We're having a great time down here.
1: And one of the great things, you know, the new committee's in there, but they're receiving such support from all the locals and indeed from the outgoing members of the old committee as well. They're still weighing in there. They're still weighing in there and helping them. There's such a fantastic community spirit here in Clonmany.
4: Absolutely. It's just a privilege to be in and see the back, you know, the back of it. And as well, it's just such a positive energy here. And the sun is here.
1: Absolutely. And it's here to stay.
4: And we have Highland here. And well done on your opening night as well. You had a fabulous crowd. So, and the week continues. We're only on, what day is it? I don't even know.
1: Today is only Thursday. So there's another 4 nights of Clonmany Festival yet to go. And for those who don't know, Sinead's up on the stage every night doing a bit of compare and welcoming the bands on. And you're doing a mighty job.
4: I am. I'm running out of clothes now, though. So we have a slight issue. But no, it's great fun.
1: Well, we're delighted to have you here today. We might squeeze a song out of you before you go. She's in an awful hurry because Sinead is up there as one or as the host of the talent show on the main stage today as well. That is the junior talent competition that kicks off at 2 o'clock. Now, 086-6025000 is the text and WhatsApp. Sinead Black is on the stage and she's going to sing. Sinead, what are you going to sing for us?
4: I'm going to sing some waltzes. I want you to take your partner or somebody else's partner for an old time waltz this
1: I haven't got a partner. So I'll take someone else.

0: Thank you very much, everybody.
1: Sinead Black live from Clonmany. Lots more to come. Don't go away. Back after these.
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1: Okay, let's keep you up to speed with the weather forecast on the programme. And today is going to bring a mixture of cloud and sunny spells, quite hazy at times, and dry apart from some well-scattered showers. Temperatures ranging from 15 to 39 degrees Celsius in Clonmany. We're so delighted to be here as part of the festival, and I'm now delighted to be joined on the programme by founding member of the Clonmany Festival 57 years ago, Colm Wilson. Colm, a big hello.
10: Hello, how is everybody? I hope everybody's enjoying it.
1: Colm, it must have been very hard to put a festival together when you were only 3 years of age, was it?
10: I wish.
1: Now, take us back 57 years ago to the week leading up to the first very Clonmany Festival. Tell us what was going on here and what bands were you expecting to bring 57 years ago? Tell us the crack.
10: Well, 57 years ago, we hadn't a clue what we were doing. We nearly burned the town down a few times during the festival. But it all worked out very well. And at the end of the festival, we had made £800, which was a massive amount of money at that time. The council wanted to get rid of a field that had just put the sewage in, and we bought it for £800. And from that, everything, community thing that's happened in Clonmany has stemmed from that first festival. And I mean, last night it was up there in the square, and I watched the atmosphere, and to feel you had a wee little to do with all that it was very emotional. You know, the atmosphere there was absolutely electric.
1: And it's safe to say that you didn't just have a little part, you had a huge part to play. 57 years ago, founding member of the festival. And that's one of the things that we love about Clonmany Festival is the ethos, the money that is pumped back into the locality. And it has advanced the village of Clonmany and the surrounding areas over the last six decades. And now it has moved on to a new committee. And one of the festival volunteers and business owners in the village, he hasn't been on the programme since Tuesday. And that's Joe Joyce. Joe, how are you?
11: David, really good, really good. Clonmany just wasn't here.
1: And I have to give him a plug because I was up in his shop today, and you know what? I got a coffee and I didn't have to put the hand in the pocket.
0: Thanks for the plug, David. Thanks for the plug.
1: Listen, we're delighted to be here today. It's great to see the huge crowd here in the Marquee, and the crowds have been flooding from all across Ireland, England, and further afield for this week once again.
0: David, there's something really special about the Clonmany Festival. You headlined the act here on at the weekend there. You felt the buzz, you felt the energy. It's really been going really good. Wee bit of weather on Monday and Tuesday, but this night was absolutely amazing. Absolutely amazing. The crowds of people came, really good feel in the village. It's just something really unique. You know, we have 4 days left on this festival. We're kicking off tonight with Derek Ryan. Then we move into...
1: Friday, Saturday and Sunday. Friday is headlined by Jimmy Buckley, isn't it?
0: Uncle Jimmy is here on Friday, so he is. Really good band, really nice to see. All country western, looking at all the dancing that's going on the stage there. Jive and Jim is there, a lot of stuff happening there and that. We move on then to Saturday night. We have Johnny Brady, always very, very popular. Into Sunday then, and we finish off with Rulia Bulia. So if you're out there in the northwest, you don't know where to go this weekend, this is the place to be. Here for the crack, here for the buzz.
1: Clonmany Festival, what a fantastic thing that we are so lucky to have here in the northwest. And these two men, amongst many others, have been the driving forces behind. And it's great to see the festival going from strength to strength from when it started 57 years ago. And it's great to see the crowds flooding in once again, Joe.
0: David, this festival would be nothing without the volunteers. There are literally hundreds of people volunteering here behind the scenes, directing traffic, the unseen work, trying to get people into the village, trying to get them out at night, coming and cleaning up, the set up, the finish up. It's really, really amazing. And, you know, you drive through this village, you come here on Monday and you wouldn't know anything happened. Like, it is a really, really amazing community effort. And all the money that's spent in this festival is reinvested into this community. That's what makes it really special. So thank you for everyone that supports the festival and supports Clonmany.
1: Mighty stuff. And just before we let you go, we have to mention that one man who's put an awful lot of work into this, Aaron Harkin, is celebrating his birthday tomorrow.

0: Hep, hep. Thank you very much, gentlemen. Lots more to come from Clonmany. And joining us live on the stage now, we had a quick word with this lady on Tuesday, and I asked her if she'd come back and sing a few songs. The tickets to the news headlines at 2. It's Stacey Breen.
1: I'll share it.

0: Thank you very much.
1: That's the lovely Stacey Breen, live from Clonmany. We're going for the news headlines at 2 o'clock. Lots still to come up on the show. Don't go away.
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6: Good afternoon. It's 2 o'clock. The headlines on Highland with Donal Kavanagh. Letterkenny councillor says he can't see how a rates increase could be justified at a time when businesses in the area are being compromised by traffic delays. Councillor Donal Mandy Kelly is calling for a review of the active travel works that are ongoing in a number of areas. He says they've already proven to be a disaster and he believes the worst is yet to come. Planning permission has been granted for 9 homes in Lochinvar. The application submitted by Charles Rorty will see a mix of 2, 3 and 4 bedroomed homes developed in the Araucan Lure housing estate. In March of this year, the same contractor delivered 29 turnkey social homes for Donegal County Council in Gwydir. It's understood talks are ongoing for a similar arrangement for the current project. Lough's agency is continuing a crackdown on illegal fishing just a week after issuing a warning about Atlantic salmon. An illegal net was seized across the backwater on the River Foyle in recent days in which 4 salmon were killed. Meanwhile, another illegal net was detected across the River Derg in Ardstraw. No fish were found there. The unemployment rate increased by 0.1% between June and July, according to the CSO. 149,000 people aged between 15 and 74 were unemployed last month. That's a rate of 5.1%. There was a rise of 2,600 in the seasonally adjusted figure when compared with last July. And a Donegal farming representative says a proposed cap cut could have a major impact on family farms across the county. ACSA chair for Donegal, Malcolm Thompson, says removing subsidies from so-called part-time farmers could affect up to 90% of family farms in Donegal. We're back with news again at 3 o'clock. Until then, from the news team, good afternoon.
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1: Now you're very welcome back to the programme on this Thursday afternoon. We're live from Clonmany today. And we're having a fantastic afternoon here, thanks to the huge crowd that stepped out to join us. And if you're wondering what's happening at the 57th Clonmany Festival tonight, well, on stage at 7 p.m. is Aoife Neal and her band, and that is followed by Derek Ryan and his band. So another great night down here in Clonmany tonight, Thursday. Now, we mentioned earlier on in the program, and we had a quick word with Shuni Cramsey, the mighty man who's providing all the backing here today for our fantastic artist. And we're sorry that we can't have Shuni singing. He's struggling with a little bit of throat problem. So we've called in the reinforcements, and we're keeping it in the family. And joining us on the program is Matthew Cramsey. Matthew, how are you?
0: I'm the very best, David. Thank you very much, sir.
1: Great to have you on the program. And Matthew, your career is absolutely flying. You've just recently launched your brand new two-piece with great success, Cramsey & Co.
0: We did indeed. We have an EP out there. It'll be out 3 weeks. It'll be out a month today, I think. And thank you very much for yourself for playing it as well. But we launched in December there, and we kind of... Obviously, myself and James were both in Kewl together, and we decided to go and do a kind of different thing. But so far, it's gone from strength to strength. So I'm just hoping now, at the end of the year and towards next year, it can keep going.
1: Well, we're delighted to see it going so well for you. And myself and yourself, we're going to be playing a little bit of golf later today.
0: If that's what you can call it, we'll try our best.
1: We're playing out in Ballyliffin at the Hugo Boyce Memorial Competition. And just before we go any further, I just want to mention the mighty Hugo Boyce. What a great man he was for Clonmany and the surrounding areas. Hugo poured his heart and soul into this festival for so many years, and back whenever I was starting out and starting to sing, he was the man who gave me the opportunity to sing a few songs on the main stage alongside McCarran and Porter. So we remember the great Hugo Boyce here today in Clonmany. We definitely will not forget him. Now, Matthew, we're delighted to have you here. You've got your daddy on the piano there behind you.
0: Hi.
1: What about singing one of your daddy's songs?
0: Oh, that's the plan. He couldn't sing, so I said I'd sing it for him. He'll not play the piano if I don't sing one of his songs, he says.
1: Which one are you going to do?
0: We'll do The Hard Times That Loving Can Bring here. This is a very popular song at the minute, so hopefully people enjoy it.
1: Matthew Cramsey, take it away.

0: hard times that loving can bring. Matthew, stay where you're at there for a wee minute. Now, we mentioned that people travel from all arts and parts to come to the Clonmany Festival, and I've bumped into a man here. Tell us where you've traveled from.
1: We're from County Cork.
0: All the way from Cork to Donegal. What's your first name?
1: Tim Mandola.
0: Tim Mandola, well, you're very, very welcome to Donegal. And what brings you up the whole way from Cork?
1: The lovely music. This is our 50th year coming, David. And we left on Sunday morning at 6:30, and we can get here at 2:30. And we're looking forward to see Cleona, but unfortunately, Olivia Douglas done it, and great music. And then one of our favourites was playing Sunday night, a fella called David James.
0: Oh, there you go now, the Cork ones know how to butter you up.
1: And we're so happy tonight to have a Cork lady singing here tonight.
2: That's right.
1: She's not far from Mizzenhead. Yes. And she's coming from Mizzenhead to Malinhead. She's a very young talent, Evie O'Neill. She's very good.
0: She certainly is, and she's actually going to be joining us on the programme in a wee while as well.
1: And today, the hotel we were staying in, the lady said, the hotel is nearly booked for next year, so we've even next year booked for.
0: Well, there you go, all the way from Cork. And are you staying for the weekend, or when are you going home?
1: We're going home Saturday, and we're calling to a place called Monaghay. There's a festival down there, and it's near Newcastle West, and there's a fella playing there. I forget his name again. Oh, David James, sorry.
0: Are you coming on Saturday night as well?
1: And so we'll see you, and you're one of our favourite, David.
0: I'll give this man a big round of applause all the way from County Cork up to Donegal. Now, we're in Donegal today, and we're so lucky to have so many great songwriters that come from here in Donegal. And behind the keyboards is one of them, the mighty Shuni Cramsey, who's written so many great songs through the years. And of course, just a couple of miles out the road as well, we have the mighty Patsy Kavanagh. Patsy has written some of the finest songs ever written in the Irish music scene. And I think Matthew might be going to sing one of them for us now, are you?
3: That's the plan. Yeah, we're going to do the Donegal anthem here. No matter where I go in the world or the country, the song goes down his arm. So we'll
0: and
3: sing
0: I
3: it.
0: Think we might get a Clonmany choir to help you. What do you think down there?
3: If we take sing it loud enough, Patsy might hear us in Greencastle. We'll do well.

Johnny got through. We want to hear everybody in the marquee sing that you're in it. This is my home, as loud as you can. The place I was born. Lovely.

0: Folks, thank you very much. Enjoy the rest of your day.
1: Up Donegal. Matthew Clancy, thank you very, very much. Matthew, we'll see you on the golf course in a couple of hours' time for another Hanlon. Back with you right after these with lots more live music.
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1: KJ Bowmanshire in Yeadon. I'm only after bumping into a man here who's come up from Galway to Clonmany. And how many years have you been coming to the Clonmany Festival?
10: I stumbled on this festival, I'd say, by accident about 20 years ago. Now I've missed a few years since COVID, but I'm back here again. And that's a fantastic festival. There's nothing like it in the country. Nothing. Family friendly, people friendly, great music. Very affordable, nobody's ripped off. It's absolutely fantastic.
1: Well, we're delighted to see you up from Galway. And what's your first name?
10: John Raftery is my name.
1: John, and what would you say makes this festival so special?
10: It's the people here. The people are so friendly. I mean, look at the affordability. I mean, a tenner in to see those acts every night. Jesus, there's nowhere in the world you get that kind of value. You know, it's absolutely fantastic. You know, great atmosphere around the place. Like last night, the buzz was unbelievable, you know. And every year it keeps reproducing and reproducing. I think people around here come home for the weekend, for the week, and
1: yes.
10: It seems to make it, you know, it's just one of those, it's just special.
1: Well, we're so delighted that you're here, and we want to give you a big Donegal welcome all the way from Galway. You've been coming here for the last 20 years, and we're delighted to see you. We hope that you're going to come for 20 more. Now, on the stage is our very own Jason McCahill. Jason, how are you getting on?
11: All good, David. Thanks very much for having me. It's great to be back in Clonmany once again.
1: Well, Jason, we're delighted that you're here. What's the crack? What's been going on?
11: We're busy. We were here yesterday in this marquee. We did a wee social dance and we had a great day's crack with a lot of guest singers. Cara McGillian and Seamus Murr called in. So we're going well. We're looking forward to Sunday now. We're playing up on the main stage, so it's always
1: a
11: pleasure.
1: Sunday afternoon. Who else is on the bill on Sunday afternoon, do you know?
11: We have Lauren McCrory, Jack Larry, myself, and Connor Owens.
1: That's one of the great things about this festival, is giving opportunities to singers on the main stage, and that is going to be a great afternoon on Sunday. And I think that's early, isn't it? Is that 1 o'clock, is it?
11: Half two.
1: I was close enough, but sure, if you were there at one, you'd be better than being there at three. At least you'd be early. Jason, what are you going to sing for us?
11: We're going to give you a wee one called The Best Part of the Day, and we need everybody's help in the marquee with the hands of clapping. Come on. If we've any dancers, let's see us up. Here we go.

0: of the day is the night. Thank you very much, Jason, and he's going to be back with us very shortly. I see a good friend of ours who's here today, Jacqueline Doherty. Jacqueline, how are you?
1: I'm grand, David.
0: Great to see you here at Clonmany Festival. Are you having a good time?
1: Brilliant, thank you.
0: And tell me, you were telling me off air there that it's a very special occasion in your household. Tell us the crack.
1: I've married 21 years last week.
0: She's married 21 years last week. And tell me, for the 21 years that you've been married, been to the one man?
1: Yes.
0: Well, and what's his name?
1: Corny Doherty.
0: Big hello to Corny there in Bunkrana. Corny, how are you? And say hello to the boys as well.
1: Of course, Ryan and Owen, and of course I have to say hello to Elisa and Farah as well.
0: A big hello to them all. And tell me, you were saying that you're all excited because, what are you booked for?
1: Spain.
0: She's booked for the Highland trip to Spain.
1: First day it was out, I was on the phone.
0: That means you're going to be sitting right up the front of the plane and beside the pilot.
1: Of course, on his knee.
0: What would Corny have to say about that? Are you leaving him at home that week?
1: You say, go ahead.
0: Great to see you. Congratulations. 21 years married. Mighty stuff altogether. Please say a big hello to the best taxi driver in Bunkrana. That's Liam Lynch. From all the 12 grandkids, Liam is having a busy week here. He's up and down the road like a yo-yo, taxiing them all around. Now, on the programme is Eileen Harkin. Eileen, a big hello to you. Great to have you on the show. How are you?
2: I'm the very best, David. Thank you very much for coming.
0: We're delighted to be here, and you've been working very hard at the Keg, Briny's Bar, this week.
2: I don't have much choice, my son owns it.
0: And it's his birthday tomorrow.
2: It is Aaron's birthday tomorrow. Happy birthday, baby.
0: And you must have seen firsthand, you know, Aaron has been one of the driving forces behind the festival this year, and you must have seen firsthand the time and effort that he's put into it.
2: There's a fierce amount of work that's done behind the scenes from all of the committee, but our house, between Martin and Aaron, there's been a lot of work, but there's a lot of work, even from Julie from Monaghan. We couldn't thank Julie enough for what she's done to help us get started. But there's a lot. The committee have pulled together very, very well. It's brought us together as a community. It's brilliant.
0: And when we're walking around this jam-packed marquee today, people are saying to us, you know, they have thought about everything at the festival. And one of the big things here at the festival is the sensory areas and stuff, you know, for kids and adults with additional needs. Tell us a little bit about that.
2: This kind of started, I have a wee foster child and he has additional needs, and see coming down to that bump there, he just couldn't do it. It's too much noise, too much everything. So for kids and adults with additional needs plus their families, this is huge for them. It's from 12 to 1 on the Friday in the fun fair, and it's a free sensory area for kids, adults with additional needs. But they have to be accompanied by a carer or the parent or somebody. But it's going to be slower rides, calmer music, everything's just to be slowed down for them because it's too much. It's a sensory overload if you had no needs. And then we have from 1:30 to 2:30. From 1:30 to 2:30, we have a children's sensory disco and the Clonmany Community Centre. Admission survivors, limited numbers, so you need to book to get in. But they just need that wee bit more room to move.
0: And I think it's fantastic that the festival has thought of that angle as well, and including absolutely everybody in what is truly the finest example of a family festival.
2: Yeah, it's all about inclusion.
0: Well, a big well done to you, and everyone is welcome. And I'm just going to remind you about that. That's from 12 to 1 on Friday. That is the fun fair. It is a free sensory hour for kids and adults with additional needs, and they must be accompanied by a carer or a parent. And then from 1:30 to 2:30, there's the Children's Sensory Disco in Clonmany Community Centre, and the limited numbers available for that one. So to book, give a call to 93-76-772. That is a fantastic thing here at Clonmany Festival. And for more information on that, check out their website, check out their social media, Clonmany Festival. Now, a couple of years ago, we were doing the show live from outside Joyce's Centra at the top of the street, and all I'm going to say is we had big, massive, large 99s that day. And we also had jiving in the street. And the man who was doing that little bit of jiving is here today. And that is Jiving Jim. Jiving Jim, how are you?
3: What's the crack, David?
0: We're delighted to have you on the programme. All the way from?
3: Well, Armagh originally, but living in Monaghan now.
0: Well, we're delighted that you're back here. You've been coming to Clonmany for years on end. And, you know, Jivin Gym was something that was in its infancy the last time we spoke in Clonmany, but that's gone from strength to strength. Tell us about that journey.
3: Yeah, we were in the market house on Tuesday. We need a bigger place, if I'm honest. But it's we do it for friendships, fitness and fun. Dancing, I believe, has the best. It's the best energy, best crack, best people. I see familiar faces over the years of meeting so many, Leicester and Avon down there, brilliant dancers, and it's brilliant to see people and meet people through the art of dance. And I always say this, if Jive and Jim's not about giving another dance teacher a shout, because there's plenty full out there, and we need to keep the young generation involved in the dancing, but also the older generation as well. Clonmany, from my perspective, no offence to any other country music festival, from my perspective, it's one of the best festivals in Ireland. It's a week long. You very rarely get that. But the people, the crack, and the village, the town, giving a full week to us, I just want to thank them from all the dancers. Thank you so much.
0: And James, it's great to see dancing out there and being so strong and so prominent. The street is packed every night full of dancers. Even here on a Thursday afternoon from 1:30 to 3:30, it's jammed full of dancers.
3: There's dancers. There's a few chancers too now, you know.
0: I'm sure I'd be in one of them. I'd be in that category.
3: Yeah, it was brilliant. And even like to see the young female artists like Stacey Breen here and Cara. It'd be brilliant to see this girl on the stage next year. Anyone wants Stacey Breen on the stage next year, on the main stage, give us a big cheer.
0: Yeah. I'd definitely shout for that one.
3: Anyone wants Stacey Breen on the stage next year, give her a big cheer. There we go. It's brilliant to see female artists as well. I know, obviously, you're a male and I'm a male, but it's brilliant to see female artists coming in and dancing, because it can be tough. It's tough to put a band on the road and people don't see what goes on behind the scenes, and the guys will vouch for that too. So thank you for taking all the artists on. And the people were saying about this lineup this year, Aoife Ní's on tonight, absolutely class.
0: Yeah.
3: And Paddy Tracy was on the floor or on the stage there as well. So it's brilliant to see the new generation coming up. I know we're heading to Big Tom's night. But we're heading to Big Tom's 90th birthday here. The Glen Cairn closed down, which is a big loss in country music. But his 90th birthday is coming up. And for his energy and the energy of coming through, we need young people, we need young singers, and we need to keep our lids.
0: Absolutely. And just before we let you go, apart from learning to dance, and you mentioned there's so many great dance classes all around the country, and there's lots of them here in Donegal, and I want to give a big shout out to all the brilliant dance teachers here in Donegal. There's so many. But what can someone take from a dance class apart from learning to dance?
3: That's an excellent question. For me, like, I always say this, okay, we're professionals, but we're also amateurs. I'm still learning. I always say the master is always the student. Some of my students are teaching me new moves, and that's the truth. I'm learning from people. So not only are you dancing, you're getting fit, you're meeting people, but it's also good for your mental well-being. Before I go, scientists have proven across the world that the number one thing for your mental emotional well-being is dancing. Not anything else. Well, other things are good, but the number one thing, Dick Van Dyke's still alive. He's over 100, and Dick Van Dyke was in Chitty Chitty Bang Bang. He put his life down to two things, dancing, but also letting go of anger. I think when you're in the moment, you're present. You see the dancers here, we're living in the moment, we're free, we're leaving our cares behind, and we're keeping our lids.
0: So well put. Jivin Gym, all the way from Armagh to the Clonmany Festival. I'm going to be dancing now. I'll not get a wink of sleep tonight, I'll be dancing. We're going to have more live music. We're coming right back with you after this short commercial break.
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3: Now, welcome back to the programme, live from Clonmany today. We're in the marquee at the bottom of the main street, and it is absolutely jam-packed. It's standing room only. And now, what they've started to do is tempt me in here. There's a man sitting here with a tub of ice cream, and it's the size of a pot you'd make stew in. Where did you get that?
4: I'm just asking to get it bought for me.
3: Oh, you got it bought for you. Oh, I pass the blame. Well, it looks lovely.
4: I need it, like.
3: You definitely need it. Are you having a good week at Clonmany Festival?
4: Push toss, yeah.
3: And what's been the highlight so far this week, if any?
4: Lying on in the morning.
3: Aye, lying on in the morning, eating ice cream that you got bought to you. I'll tell you what, when I grow up, I want to be like you. Now, joining us on the programme is a guy who's doing absolutely great things all the way from County Donegal, from Buncrana. That's Jack Larry. Give Jack a big welcome to the programme. Jack, you were a contestant on Glorchira last year. You done the county and yourself. Very, very proud. And things have been flying for you since then.
5: Thank God. Things have been busy since. So I say Glorchira is definitely a good help.
3: Yeah, and you're out there doing your one-man show yourself and your keyboard, and you're in all parts of the country.
5: I've been travelling, I say. Thankfully, I say, I'll never be too far at the same time, but I see plenty of the country and everyone here at the music. So.
3: Well, we want to say a big hello to your granny who tunes into the programme every day, and she always texts us in to say a big hello, so give her a big shout out there.
5: I better say hello to Granny Eileen and my other granny and granda too in Birchtown. So.
3: There you go, a big hello to granny and granda. Jack, we're delighted to have you on the programme today. And you mentioned that you don't travel too far, but we decided that we're going to bring you out to Spain with us next year for the crack.
5: Aye, that'll be a change of scenery anyway, it'll be. What I hate anyway, it'll do.
3: We're delighted to have you there. What are you going to sing for us now?
5: I'll do the Pretty Girl from Oma.
3: There you go, Jack Larry.

0: Jack Larry and the Pretty Little Girl from Oma. Jack, absolutely mighty stuff. Thank you very, very much for joining us on the program. And you might join us a little later on for another song. Now, I just want to let you know about our trip to Spain next year from the 12th to the 18th of May. We have got only a handful of flight-inclusive packages remaining. It's May 12th to the May 18th in the beautiful Sol Principe Hotel in Torremolinos. And joining us is Johnny Brady, Dominic Kerwin, Sean Cuddy, John McNichol, Sandy Kelly, Keith and Ray McDonald, Mick Flavin, Jason McCahill, Connor O'Donnell, Trudy Lawler, Grania Gavigan, Shuddy Cramsey, Jack Larry, who you've just heard there, and lots, lots more. HighlandRadio.com to book that. We literally have a handful of flight-inclusive packages remaining for that. So HighlandRadio.com, or give us a call to 074-91-25000. Now, we're going to keep the music rolling from here in Clonmany. We've got a huge crowd of dancers in the marquee today, and one of the firm favourites of the Clonmany Festival around the local bars each and every year, all the way from London to Clonmany, Slim Attraction. Slim, how are you?
1: All right, David, how are things now?
0: We're delighted that you're here and you're going to sing Hard Times.
1: Hard Times.
0: Come Again No More.

0: Traction. Slim, stay up there. We want you to sing another one in just a little second. Absolutely mighty stuff. And the dance floor is jam-packed here in the Marquee. And one of the finest dancers around the street this week is Blaine Torrens. I've just spotted him here. Blaine, how are you?
1: I'm good. How are you?
0: Delighted to see you here. Blaine, where do you travel from to be here in Glamanny?
1: Ballymoney.
0: And you're staying down for the week?
1: All week, aye.
0: Now, I've been seeing you around all week, and there's normally another fellow with you, and I notice he is a noticeable absentee today. Who do you normally have with you?
1: Stephen.
0: And where is Stephen today?
1: Stephen's in bed. He's not in great shape.
0: 5 days in Clonmany Street would do that to you. So he's sitting up, lying in the bed there, listening to us on the radio.
1: He's lying in the bed. He's listening to that live, but he'll be here tonight.
0: He'll be here tonight. Has he been behaving himself this week?
1: Sure, he never behaves.
0: I wish you luck. There's no point in changing now. Have you been having a good week?
1: Having a great week.
0: Well, we're delighted to see you here. And Stephen, get up out of your bed and get down here to the street. And I see Dan O'Kane here. It was Dan's birthday the last day. Happy belated birthday to you, Dan, and Nora as well. And they're coming to Spain. You're coming to Spain with us, aren't you?
1: Aye.
0: We have the plane jam-packed. We're looking forward. It'll be before your next birthday anyway.
1: I hope so.
0: We're going to have a good old week, Dan, aren't we?
1: Definitely are.
0: There you go. Now, Slim is still on the stage. Slim, what are you going to sing for us this time?
2: I'll do my son, The Gambler.
0: The Gambler.
2: Especially when lost the money in the Golden Race.
0: You got to know.
2: Week.

0: Thank you so much. Great to have you on the program. And just before we go any further, I want to say a special thank you to Paddy Arbuckle for all his help on the program today, giving us the use of his sound equipment here. And I want to say hello to his beautiful wife, Maria, who is no doubt tuned into the program as well. Also, a big thank you to the sponsors of today's Outside Broadcast. That's Tim's Classic Tractors in Tulla in Clonmany. A big, big thank you to all the gang down there from Tim's Classic Tractors, because without them, this Outside Broadcast wouldn't happen. Now, we're going for a short commercial break, back very shortly.
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0: Now, how's the weather? How would you say the weather is today?
7: Beautiful.
0: There you go. That's the weather forecast. The weather's beautiful, she says. Temperatures today of 16 to 19 degrees, a mixture of cloud and sunny spells, quite hazy at times. Now, welcome back to the program. If you've just joined us, where have you been? We're live from the 57th Clonmany Festival, and we're here in the marquee. And I think there's live music most days here in this marquee between 1 and 3. And this Saturday between 1 and 3, Shunny Crampsey is scheduled to play. And I'm sure you'll agree he's doing a brilliant job backing all our artists today. And Shunny is having a little bit of trouble with his throat. We'd love him to be singing here with us, but he's just having a little bit of throat problems. So if anybody is around that can sing a song or two, Shunny might need your help this Saturday. Get down here to the marquee and sing a couple of songs. It'll be an absolutely fantastic afternoon. It's free admission from 1 to 3. And he wants to say that he has... Hold on, no point in me telling them. You tell them.
8: My voice is coming back about it. I have a big dance and muff on Sunday night in St Mary's Hall. If you want a wee break away from Clonmany for a couple of hours, it's up in St Mary's Hall between 7:30 and 9:30. It's always a great tea dance, buns and cakes and all kinds of things. So.
0: And my mum goes to that dance as well, and she says it's only mighty. Now, welcome back onto the programme, Stacey Breen. Stacey, how are you?
9: I'm very well.
0: We didn't get talking there for a wee second. And we were chatting the last day that you have just launched your band. You're out there and doing some dates. Tell us a little bit about what's going on.
9: We launched back in April, myself and the Ryan Turner Band. We're working together, doing a few dance halls around the place. So Yeah.
0: And it's been absolutely flying for you.
9: It's been unreal, yeah. We're in Donegal now in September in the Abbey Hotel. So if you're around, come on up and give us an owl dance.
0: And no doubt that is an absolutely fantastic show between Ryan and yourself, a great band and a great woman to front it.
9: Look at him, doing my best.
0: What are you going to sing for us now?
9: I'm going to do an old Carpenter's number, one called Jambalaya.
0: Crawfish pie.

0: and watch out for Stacey and her band coming to a venue near you very, very soon. By the way, our Highland Radio Big Summer Draw, €20,000 worth of a giveaway, all on the one ticket, giving you five chances to win €2,000 in cash and your one chance to win that €10,000 in cash. 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Now, I want to let you know about this Saturday. We mentioned that Shuni is having a fantastic dance here in the Marquee between 1 o'clock and 3 o'clock. But also, there is a Jiversize workshop between 2:30 and 4 o'clock, and that is in the Market House. You can learn to jive, line dances, and advanced moves. All levels are welcome, and adults are €10, and under 16s are €5. No partners are needed. Just rock up and dance. A man who's going to get us dancing up to the news at 3 o'clock is Jason McGahill. Jason, welcome back to the program. What are you going to sing for me?
1: We're going to get this place rocking now. We're going to do Beautiful Sunday. We want to see all the sloshers up and all the hands a-clapping. Are we ready?
0: Beautiful Thursday.

0: There you go, Jason McCall, live from the Marquee here in Clonmany. Do stay with us because we've got lots to come up in the last half hour of the program. We mentioned that tonight Aoife Neal is going to be live on stage with her band, followed by Derek Ryan and his band. Aoife's going to be joining us after the news at 3. We've got more music from Jack Lowry and lots more as well, so do stay with us. A big hello to you back at home. 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And the Vision Ireland bingo numbers, they are coming right your way. I'll chat to you after the news at 3.
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3: 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The jackpot number is 16. 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
6: Good afternoon, it's Donna Marie Doherty with the news at 3 o'clock. A Letterkenny councillor says the impact of active travel works on local businesses must be addressed before any increase in commercial rates is considered. Councillor Donal Mandy Kelly is calling for a review of the works taking place across the town, claiming they're already proven to be a disaster and warning that the worst is yet to come. Speaking on today's Greg Hughes show, Councillor Kelly says preliminary discussions on Budget 27 are due to begin shortly, but he believes any proposal to increase rates would be impossible to justify while businesses continue to be affected by traffic.
7: What I personally want to see is every business in Letterkenny booming. But unfortunately, I'm getting calls from businesses stating clearly that the footfall through the door is consistently getting worse and worse and worse. And now, we have Donegal County Council at the minute, and they're looking for ourselves as council to increase the rates. I mean, it's unbelievable. And how could you put rates up on any business at the minute in Letterkenny with the suffering that they're going through?
6: Ukraine has targeted two Russian oil refineries at long-range strikes. President Volodymyr Zelensky says the attacks in Bashkortostan and Yaroslavl will help suppress Russia's oil revenue. The strike comes as at least six people were killed in Russian drone and missile attacks on the Ukrainian cities of Balalika and Sumy. Military analyst and former fighter pilot Sean Bell says Ukraine is appealing for support from NATO as its supplies of missiles run out.
8: 4.5 years now into the war, the pile of air defence missiles, if you look at it bluntly, Patriot missiles, which are the best air defence missiles in the world. I think Lockheed Martin builds up just under 1,000 of those a year. And if you work that out, that's 3 a day. If you look at how many there's been used in the Middle East in the Iran war and every day in the Ukraine, it's no great surprises that stockpiles around the world are diminishing and diminishing fast.
6: Planning permission has been granted for 9 homes in Lochinure. The application submitted by Charles Rorty will see a mix of 2, 3 and 4 bedroom homes developed in the Rark and Nure housing estate. In March of this year, the same contractor delivered 29 turnkey social homes for Donegal County Council in Gweedore. It's understood that talks are ongoing for a similar arrangement for this project. County Councillor Micheál Colin McGillagh-Asbog says the suite of work, along with others in the west of the county, will provide a boost to housing in the municipal district.
9: I'm encouraged, I have to say, that there is a programme now out there, that there's been quite a number of houses being built. We see now, hopefully shortly, more houses, 24 houses being built at Station and Kirch in Falkara. We're looking to get word of the houses out Ballanshapel, which has approval, but we're waiting now to see who will build these houses. So there are a lot of projects on the way now.
6: 4 salmon were killed after an illegal fishing net was seized on the River Foyle. Loch's agency says the net was discovered across the backwater in recent days as part of an ongoing crackdown on illegal fishing. Advanced surveillance technology, including drones with thermal imaging, helped fishery officers detect an active poaching crew and located the illegal net despite challenging conditions. A second illegal net was also detected in the River Derg in Ardstraw, though no fish were found. The Loch's agency is urging anyone who becomes aware of illegal fishing activity to report it through the Water Watch app. There's a call for better infrastructure in primary schools to improve students' lunch experience. It comes ahead of plans to review the classroom day, with suggestions being made around longer lunch periods and the possibility of different finishing times. Earlier in the year, the Oireachtas Education Committee raised concerns about students being overloaded with information and recommended regular 15-minute breaks. Educate Together Principal Simon Lewis says lunch breaks would be improved with a canteen-style infrastructure.
10: Some of the stuff will be costly. You know, some of the stuff is changing kind of, you know, just the culture of how we do education, how we do childcare. We seem to have privatised quite a lot of it. And in Finland, everything seems to be quite public. There's a lot of wraparound services which just link in to the school rather than everything being outsourced to different agencies. So there's a lot of foundational work that would need to be done.
6: Irish Stone has been appointed to restore 4 historic war memorials by Derry City and Strabane District Council. The works will take place at the Diamond in Derry City Centre, Castle Derg, Sign Mills and Strabane. The project supported by the Special EU Programmes Body through the Peace Plus Programme. The restoration work will include specialist stone repointing, conservation of bronze elements, specialist cleaning, painting, landscaping improvements and enhanced accessibility measures, ensuring the memorials can be enjoyed and accessed by everyone in the community. Looking now to weather, a mix of cloud and sunny spells today, hazy at times, dry apart from some well-scattered showers, highs of just 15 to 17 degrees. That's all for now from the newsroom, back with more at 4 o'clock.
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0: Now, you're very welcome back to the programme live from Clonmany today. What a fantastic afternoon we've been having. And one of the stars ticking to the stage tonight with her band at 7 o'clock in Clonmany Street, all the way from County Cork, is Aoife Neill. Aoife, a big hello to you.
15: Hello, David.
0: How are you keeping? A big Donegal welcome to you. Great to have you on the programme. How are you?
15: I'm good. I'm excited now for tonight.
0: Is this your first time to play Clonmany Festival?
15: It is. Well, I actually was here the last 2 years just socialising, but I've finally made it to the big stage, so I can't wait.
0: Well, I know there's a lot of people really excited to see you on stage tonight. You recently launched your new band, and that has been flying for you.
15: It is indeed, yeah. We're getting a good run at it now over the last while, and of course we have a new album out as well called Living My Dream, and we had an album launched down in West Cork, and it was absolutely, I couldn't imagine for a better night, so it was great.
0: Well, we're delighted that you're going so well, and we're looking forward to hearing you singing on the stage tonight. But are you going to give us a song now?
15: I will. Would you like a foxtrot?
0: Yes. Are you asking me?
15: Will we ask again? Oh, would you like a foxtrot?
0: I thought she was asking me to dance there.

0: You're my best friend. Evie wants to dedicate that song especially to me.
1: It is, of course, Stephen. We go back a long time.
0: So you're excited tonight for your set on stage. What can we expect from you and the band?
1: Well, we've a new set for the festivals, and we've a very, very lively set, David, so plenty of jiving, plenty
0: great
1: of sloshing.
0: Well, I'll be on the street tonight, and I will be jiving the bit in. Now, Karen McGillion's here, who is a fantastic singer too, and she wants to say hello to somebody. Who do you want to say hello to?
2: Teresa and Brent and Daisley tuned in the Glebe.
0: A big hello to them in the Glebe. Is that your auntie?
2: That's my auntie, yeah.
0: Hello, auntie. How are you? And Evie, I've got a few requests into the programme. I want to say a special hello to Brian and Stacey, who are tuned to the programme, and also to Magella and Keith, who are loving the Clonmany Festival. And we want to say a big thank you to our show sponsors for today, Tim's Classic Tractors in Tulla in Clonmany. Evie, before we let you go to get ready for your slot on the main stage tonight, you might give us another song, will you?
1: We will. We'll give you a lively one, will we?
0: A lively one will be great.
1: We will. We get out dancing for Cathy, who is here today at the Marquee in Clonmany. One call, love me tonight. Thanks very much, Shunick.

0: Evie Neil, all the way from Cork to Donegal. Evie, thank you so much for joining us on the programme today. We're delighted to have you up here in Clonmany and delighted to see you doing so well out and about on the road.
1: Thanks a million, David, and thanks for having me up here with you in Clonmany.
0: Continued success. That is Evie Neil. She hits the stage at 7 o'clock tonight, followed by Derek Ryan, but it doesn't stop there at Clonmany, because tomorrow night is Claudia Buckley and her band at 7, followed by Jimmy Buckley at 9 o'clock. Saturday night is Paul Kelly and his band, followed by Johnny Brady. And then it's the Country Sunday. This Sunday from 2:30 to 5:30 with Jack Larry, Lauren McCrory, Connor Owens, Sinead Black, and Jason McKehill. Then Sunday night is Rulia Bulia, and to close it all off, Jack Keogh and his band. All to come from here in Clonmany Festival over the weekend. We're going to go for a short commercial break and back with you in just a couple of minutes' time.
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6: 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Tashe.
0: Tashe, she jig bomanje and ye a tree. Now I've got a lady here and she wants to say happy birthday to
9: Erin McManaman.
0: That's your daughter, isn't it?
9: That's my daughter, yes. She was 21 last week and she lives in England. She's from Lancashire. Her dad's from Buncranet and both her grannies are from Clonmany. And she's been coming to Clonmany Festival for 21 years. She absolutely loves it.
0: Brilliant stuff. Happy 21st birthday. Give her a big, big round of applause. Please play requests for Granda Mickey in Glen Toher and Auntie Sinead and Uncle Michael. And that comes in from Danny, who's tuned to the programme. Hello to Eileen and Sandra all the way from Derry. Eileen, a big hello to you.
10: Hello to you too.
0: How are you keeping?
10: It's a bad thing.
0: And who's this you have with you here today?
10: My dog, Max.
0: Hello, Max. How are you? Woof! Max doesn't say much. Eileen, somebody told me through the week that you're coming to Spain, was to the Highland trip, are you?
10: Oh, I definitely can't wait.
0: Are you looking forward to it?
10: I can't wait.
0: And tell me, what do you think of that man up there today, up behind the keyboards?
10: Well, he's not too bad.
0: Not too bad. I know you've been big friends with Shunny Cramsey for years.
10: Oh, a long time.
0: Isn't he absolutely mighty?
10: He is.
0: Eileen, great to see you out here today and looking mighty fine as well.
10: Thank you.
0: All the way from Derry, great to see you, Eileen and Sandra. Who else have we got here? We've got a lady here now that we've been seeing at the festival for years. Me and you used to jive, you know, when I was 6 and you were probably 16. And it's great to see you still looking so well here today. Now, Jack Larry's joined us back on the programme again and he's going to sing another song for us. Jack, what are you going to sing?
11: I'm going to sing Act Naturally this time.
0: Here you go.

0: Thank you.
1: A homegrown talent. That is Jack Larry from Donegal. Now, we mentioned that there are lots of jiving lessons taking place all over Donegal with so many great dancing teachers. And I see one of them's in here at the minute from D&M jiving class. That's Donna Marie Doherty. Donna Marie, a big hello. When does your jiving classes start back?
2: We're back on the 19th of August in the Colgan Hall in Cairn.
1: And do you need a partner to go?
2: Not at all. Everybody welcome.
1: And you can just go and join in on the night. The 19th of August. What night of the week is that? That's a Wednesday, is it?
2: Wednesday night, yeah.
1: So it's every Wednesday?
2: Yeah.
1: And you can check it out online at?
2: D&M Jiving.
1: D&M Jiving. Get down there and see them all. We have a man here. I think he might want to say hello to somebody, do you? There's Danny here and he wants to say hello to... Who do you want to say hello to today?
3: I don't know.
1: He doesn't know who he wants to say hello to, so we'll do it for him. A big hello to your mommy and to your daddy. And that's my nephew, Danny, there. And he doesn't know who he wants to say hello to, but he's tucked into a 99, the best ever you've seen. Now, just before we wrap it up on this Thursday afternoon, we want to say a big thank you to all our very special guests, including the main man behind the keyboards there, Shuni Cramsey, who's done such a fantastic job today. Don't forget, Shuni's in here between 1 and 3 on Saturday, and he needs all the help he can get. Any singers in the locality, come and join us. Sinead Black, Stacey Breen, Matthew Cramsey, Jason McKehill, Jack Larry, Slim Attraction, Stacey Breen, I think I mentioned Stacey, and Evie Neal, and there's a few other singers here today who we didn't know were coming that came in to join us, and we're not going to get time to have them on the program, but we want to thank them very, very much for coming down and joining us on the program. Our special thanks today to our show sponsors, Tim's Classic Tractors in Tulla in Clonmany. A big thank you to them. There's a lot of stuff happening over the next few nights at Clonmany Festival. Don't miss the closing of the festival. Check it out online at the Clonmany Festival social media pages. A big thank you to the huge crowd who travelled to join us here in the Marquee today. Did you enjoy your afternoon with Highland Radio? Well, we thank you very, very much for coming out to support us, as you always do. Thanks to Corrine for her help on the programme, to Joe Duffy, to Sean Quinn, to Joe Dex, to Paddy there. Paddy, thank you very much. Paddy Arbuckle for the use of his sound equipment here in the Marquee. We will be back with you tomorrow on the programme between 1:30 and 3:30. Until then, for me, David James, it is. Be safe, be kind, and most of all, be happy. Bye for now.

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3: The Donegal Club Championship swing into action this weekend, and Highland Radio will have coverage from several key games. We'll have updates on Saturday evening from Gudore versus St Michael's and Glen Swally against Termon. Then on Sunday from 4 p.m, our feature game from round one with full match commentary comes from Pearse Memorial Park as our draw host Kilcar.
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7: Yes, you're tuned to the Home Stretch here on Highland. It is Mark Gallagher in for Danny all this week. Anya Sweeney is alongside me as always. We've got your afternoon covered until 5:30 today. Loads of chat and tunes coming up. We're going to start today's show with

0: Yes, good afternoon and happy Thursday. It's Friday Eve, Thursday the 6th of August. How are you all doing?
1: Well, I'm very well. Glad to be back again. As you say, Thursday, the week is flying in.
0: Flying in. I love a 4-day week.
1: Oh, that's right. That's why it's going so quick.
0: Yeah,
1: sure. It all makes sense now.
0: Feels tomorrow like Wednesday, but it's Thursday.
1: Tomorrow's Friday. Looking forward to it. We're not going to get ahead of ourselves, though, because it's still Thursday and we have a nice show planned. We're going to be doing the Quiz Whiz, of course.
0: Yes,
1: Stop the Car. Seamus still is top of the pile with his time of 19.61 seconds. We'll tell you how to get involved today a little bit later on in the show.
0: Yes, and we also have plenty of music. And as always, we would love to hear from you if you want to hear any songs or if you have any dedications to anyone special. If anyone is celebrating anything special today, get in touch with us on 086 60 20 5000.
1: And speaking of songs, we're going to be chatting all things wedding songs. What songs are just have to be played at a wedding? So we're going to be chatting about that a bit later. We might also have a wee chat about hobbies, because I was dabbling online there this morning and I found a list of hobbies that people do, and it kind of blew my mind. I never even imagined some of these hobbies, so I'll have a wee chat about that a bit later as well.
0: Perfect. All that to come up between now and half five. But for now, he's Taylor Swift and Antihero.

0: King Bed.
1: Underrated song, then, isn't it?
0: Haven't heard that in years.
1: So good.
0: And what got me thinking about that song was because her partner, A$AP Rocky, was recently on a podcast, and he didn't get permission off her, but he did reveal that she is actually in studio right now working on new music.
1: She's back.
0: Well,
1: she's been in mammy mode recently, hasn't she?
0: She has. She has not released a full-length album since her album Anti back in 2016. And he did deny that they're not working on a double album together or anything. She's doing her own thing. And he did also go on to apologise for revealing that she was in studio, because he was probably going to get in trouble for it.
1: Right. So she is probably back making music.
0: More than likely. It's been 10 years since we've seen any music, new music from her. And in those 10 years, she has had 3 kids. And she also founded her brand Fenty Beauty back in 2017.
1: I love Rihanna.
0: I love Rihanna too.
1: I think she's so high up on my list of artists over the past 20 years. In fact, like, see the new up and coming female artists. I feel like Rihanna is where they're trying to get to.
0: They have a patch.
1: She is it, like.
0: And she's so, because people then were speculating, like, is this a, did she make him go on and do that? But she's just so, she wouldn't do that.
1: She's iconic.
0: She is iconic.
1: It's a good word, isn't it?
0: Iconic.
1: Yeah. And I love, didn't she, this is going completely on a tangent, but didn't she make the pregnancy bump kind of cool and fashionable as well with new clothing that kind of reveals the bump? Or did I make that up?
0: No, Super Bowl, can't remember what year now, but that was basically when she revealed that she was pregnant as well. She just randomly
1: rocked up,
0: took off a jacket, and there was a big baby bump. Her, I think she was like 7 or 8 months pregnant, and she was up singing her heart out.
1: Fair play to her. Love Rihanna. Hopefully we get some new music from her. That'd be great.
0: Yes.
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1: Today we'll bring a mix of cloud and sunny spells, hazy at times. It'll be dry apart from some well-scattered showers. Top temperatures will range from 15 or 16 degrees in the west to 19 or 20 degrees in the east. Light, locally moderate, westerly winds may be fresh at times near the west and north coasts.
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1: Now let's talk on this day in history.
0: Yes.
1: August 6th, We'll go back to 1945, and it's a bad one to start off with.
0: Always is.
1: Hiroshima. Huh? Hiroshima became the first city in history to be hit by an atomic bomb when the United States dropped a bomb called Little Boy. An estimated 70 to 80,000 people died instantly, with many more dying later from injuries and radiation. That remains one of the most significant and sobering dates in modern history, way back in 1945. Have you seen Oppenheimer?
0: Yes.
1: Very good,
0: oh,
1: isn't it? That's about the atomic bomb.
0: God, I couldn't have watched it very well.
1: It was a big one last year with Barbie. They were at the same time. Barbenheimer, that's yep. it.
0: Did you see both Killian of Murphy. Them?
1: I did. I've seen both cinema? Of them in the cinema, and I enjoyed both of them independently.
0: Yes.
1: Two different experiences.
0: Yes. Yep.
1: Yeah?
0: No comparing either.
1: Agreed?
0: Yep.
1: Moving on. 1997, South Park. The yes. first full episode of South Park premiered on television, launching one of the most influential and controversial animated comedies ever made. South Park fan?
0: No, like, I would sit and watch it. I think I enjoyed it more when I was younger, not supposed to be watching it.
1: Yeah.
0: Put it that way.
1: It does be dark.
0: Dark.
1: You
0: yeah.
1: need you need it.
0: And inappropriate.
1: Like, yeah, yeah.
0: Is possibly. It still going, yeah?
1: I think so, but as I say, it's maybe a bit too dark now for mainstream television
0: in
1: America.
0: I'd say they've maybe lightened it up a wee
1: I
0: bit.
1: Think
0: they probably
1: so.
0: Had to.
1: In 1991... the World Wide Web goes public. Tim Berners-Lee made files describing the World Wide Web publicly available, helping launch the internet as we know it today. The web as we know it really began on this day in 1991. So, Anya, wee question for you.
0: Okay.
1: Put you on the spot a wee bit. What's the first website you remember visiting on the internet?
0: Probably... See, I used to watch YouTube videos, but also I used to play games online. So I used to play this game called Stardoll.
1: Stardoll?
0: Anyone around my age would remember Stardoll.
1: What does it entail? What's the goal of the
0: basically
1: game?
0: Basically, you had like this doll that you made like yourself, and you would dress her and stuff. And then there was games on it then where you could dress celebrities. So you could get like Taylor Swift, for instance, and you would get like her wardrobe. And you just dress her. If it's silly. But there was also Club Penguin. Did you ever hear Club Penguin?
1: I have not. No.
0: Have you not?
1: No, I haven't. No.
0: I used to play that as well. So you'd be a penguin basically, and you could get your friends to go on at the same time, and you'd visit each other's igloos and stuff.
1: I'm speechless. I don't know what to say. I don't know what to say.
0: So they would be my top three websites whenever bit, I was.
1: Do you remember Farmville? That was back when Facebook was launched and they had Farmville. All them silly games.
0: Yeah.
1: Were you ever on Bebo?
0: No, that was before my time.
1: That came after. See, when I was away, YouTube wasn't a thing.
0: Was it not?
1: No. How old do I sound now?
0: You sound very old.
1: Used to use Bebo, and then Facebook kind of came along,
0: yeah.
1: And then you had your Instagram and all after that.
0: I knew what Bebo was. Like, my siblings, older siblings would have had it, but obviously I was...
1: What about MSN?
0: Yes. Loved MSN.
1: You used that?
0: Yeah, used to chat to my friends and stuff on MSN, and then we also had Skype we would talk on.
1: I never talked to anyone. Anyways. That is your day in history. 1945, Hiroshima. 1987, South Park. 1991, the World Wide Web goes public.
0: Everyone needs to go and play Club Penguin now.
1: I don't know if I will.

0: That's You Somebody by the Kings of Leon. Now, we're heading towards the 4 o'clock news, but the quiz was Stop the Car. If you would like to play today, we're going to be playing around 4:15 today. 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
1: 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So don't go anywhere. We'll be with you after 4.
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10: Good afternoon, it's 4 o'clock. Donald Kavanagh at the news desk. A Letterkenny councillor says the impact of active travel works on local businesses must be addressed before any increase in commercial rates is considered. Councillor Donal Mandy Kelly is calling for a review of the works taking place across the town, claiming they've already proven to be a disaster and warning that the worst is yet to come.
11: What I personally want to see is every business in Letterkenny booming. But unfortunately, I'm getting calls from businesses stating clearly that the footfall through the door is consistently getting worse and worse and worse. And now, we have Donegal County Council at the minute, and they're looking for ourselves as council to increase the rates. I mean, it's unbelievable. And how could you put rates up on any business at the minute in Letterkenny with the suffering that they're going through?
10: Volunteers at Calais Park and Hub have condemned significant damage caused to the facility in recent times. The allotments, park and pods have all been damaged under the cover of darkness, with the group saying a huge amount of time, effort and dedication has gone into creating these spaces for the benefit of residents and young people. The damage has prompted an appeal for parents and carers to speak with young people about respecting community facilities and the negative impact of this type of behaviour. When speaking to Highland Radio News, Nicola Mahon said it's increasingly disheartening, especially as the immunity is entirely volunteer-led.
12: Well, it's actually quite sad because obviously the ladies and gentlemen who are involved in the allotment have put in a lot of work, you know, under this, and like even posting the pictures of what they're making and things like that from the allotment. And for us in the park and the community hub, the work we've put on, the securing the park, securing the pods and paying for the pods, because it just doesn't come naturally.
10: Planning permission has been granted for 9 houses in Lochinure. The application submitted by Charles Rorty will see a mix of 2, 3 and 4 bedroom homes developed in the Rarkinlure housing estate. In March of this year, the same contractor delivered 29 turnkey social homes for Donegal County Council in Gwyddor. It's understood talks are ongoing for a similar arrangement for the current project. Councillor Micheál Conmillar-Aspach says this suite of work, along with others in the west of the county, will provide a significant boost to housing in the Glenties Municipal District.
5: I'm encouraged. I have to say that there is a programme now out there, that there's been quite a number of houses being built. We see now, hopefully shortly, more houses, 24 houses being built at Station and Kirch in Falkara. We're looking to get word of the houses out Ballanshapel, which has approval, but we're waiting now to see who will build these houses. So there are a lot of projects on the way now.
10: A stolen motorbike has been recovered and 2 teenagers arrested following an incident in Gallia in Derry. Police on patrol first became aware of the bike at around 6:30 yesterday evening. Using drone technology, they tracked the motorbike as it was allegedly being driven dangerously at speed along footpaths before tracking it and locating it in the Lennemore area. 2 teenage boys arrested on suspicion of offences connected to the incident have been released on bail. There's a call for better infrastructure in primary schools to improve students' lunch experience. It comes ahead of plans to review the classroom day, with suggestions being made around long lunch periods and the possibility of different finishing times. Earlier this year, the Oireachtas Education Committee raised concerns about students being overloaded with information and recommended regular 15-minute breaks. Educate Together principal Simon Lewis says lunch breaks would be improved with canteen-style infrastructure.
13: Some of the stuff would be costly. You know, some of the stuff is changing kind of, you know, just the culture of how we do education, how we do childcare. We seem to have privatised quite a lot of it. And in Finland, everything seems to be quite public. There's a lot of wraparound services which just link in to the school rather than everything being outsourced to different agencies. So there's a lot of foundational work that would need to be done.
10: Irish stone has been appointed to restore 4 historic war memorials by Derry City and Strabane District Council. The works will take place at the Diamond in Derry City Centre, Castle Derg, Sine Mills and Strabane. The project is supported by the Special EU Programmes Body through the Peace Plus programme. The restoration work will include specialist stone repointing, conservation of bronze elements, specialist cleaning, painting, landscaping improvements and enhanced accessibility measures. And temporary traffic controls will be in place on the N15 at Lahey for the next 10 weeks to facilitate essential roadworks. Road users are being asked to follow all traffic management measures and allow extra time for their journeys. Donegal County Council has thanked drivers for their patience and cooperation while the works are being carried out. And the weather forecast for this Wednesday afternoon: a mix of cloud and sunny spells, hazy at times, dry apart from some well-scattered showers, highs of just 15 to 17 degrees Celsius, light, locally moderate westerly winds, fresh at times near the coast. That's Highland Radio News. We're back with news again at 5 o'clock.
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0: Shania Twain and Man, I Feel Like a Woman. Welcome back to the home stretch with myself, Anya Sweeney, and Mark Gallagher is here for the rest of the week, filling in for Danny.
1: And not be long, but till he's back.
0: No.
1: Next week he'll be back.
0: He'll be on the countdown. But I seen an article earlier on today about the US box office and how it's performing.
1: Ah. Movies.
0: Movies, cinemas, and the likes. So, according to sources, the US box office is booming, but fewer people are actually going to cinemas.
1: Explain that to me.
0: How, you might wonder. Well, they had a big opening weekend with the new Spider-Man movie coming out. Spider-Man Brand New Day and The Odyssey. Tom Holland and Zendaya making a double appearance there. But it's actually powered by higher ticket prices and premium format screenings.
1: Oh, no. So that means less people are getting to go to the cinema, but it's more expensive, so they're making more money. Ugh.
0: So to put it into perspective, cinemas in the US sold an estimated 470.9 million tickets for the first 30 weeks of 2026. Mm. So that's people that went and bought tickets. Compared to 2019, where 747.3 million people bought tickets during that time. So it's nearly half.
1: And they're making more money.
0: But they're making more money.
1: How do you square that circle? Bigger cinemas?
0: No, it's the premium options. Ticket prices have obviously gone up.
1: Yeah, I'm just saying we need to build bigger cinemas so more people can go and they can have more premium options and stuff. That's interesting. It's bad news, Ed.
0: This is the US. So Ireland here, we're actually known to be very keen cinema goers.
1: Right.
0: Compared to the EU average, we're third of highest cinema goers.
1: I do love a trip to the cinema.
0: Oh, I love it. I love the cinema. And apparently, two-thirds of people in Ireland visit the cinema at least once a year, which is 66% of the population.
1: Once a year?
0: At least once a year.
1: Jeez, I'd be there.
0: The average is about 3 to 4 cinema trips a year.
1: What's your average, Anya? How many times would you be at the cinema in 1 year?
0: I would say, if I'm not going once a month, I'm going once every other month. I'd say 6 to 7 visits a year, I would
1: say. So if a new movie comes out, you just go see it? No wild hesitation. It doesn't have to be a film that you've really wanted to see for ages, like, or you know, you're buzzing. If there's a half-decent film in, you'll be like, oh, let's go to the cinema.
0: To be honest, a lot of the reason I go to the cinema is for the popcorn, and I'm being completely honest there. But I always enjoy the film then.
1: I couldn't judge you on that. I'm the same, yeah.
0: I just like the experience, and it's a chance for me to switch off.
1: Agreed.
0: Phones away.
1: Agreed.
0: I don't have to think about anything for 2 hours, an hour and a half.
1: But yeah, I love the cinema too. We were there last week individually seeing The Odyssey. So are you going to go see the new Spider-Man?
0: Don't know.
1: After all that, no.
0: I've already been this month. Never say never. Who knows?
1: Let's take a bit of music on the programme. And Aaron McShane has been in touch. Absolute clinker of a request. Here is No Doubt with Don't Speak.

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1: Yes, it is time for the first game of the Quiz Whiz today, and on the line, hoping to secure a spot at the top of that leaderboard, we have Con. Hello, Con.
2: Hi, Con. How are things?
3: Hello, Anya. Hello, Mark.
2: What are you up to today, Con?
3: I'm just finishing work here in the hospital, Mark.
2: Very good. Good stuff. Well, let's see if we can get you on the leaderboard for the Quiz Whiz. Are you familiar with how to play the game?
3: Oh, I know how to play it, Mark.
2: Good stuff. Well, I'll let our listeners know. I'm going to say the first letter of the alphabet. So I'll say A. I'll continue in my head. And then all you have to say, Con, is stop the car. And then whatever letter I land on, every answer you give will begin with that letter. Okay?
3: No problem, Mark.
2: Spot on. All right. I'll say the letter A in 3, 2, 1. A.
3: Stop the car.
2: E.
1: E.
2: E. Is that all right, Con? Yep.
3: Yes.
2: No bother. So I'm going to pass you over to Anya. Anya is going to give you your first category. And when she does, I will start the timer.
1: Okay. So 3, 2, 1. Movie.
3: Endless Days.
1: City.
3: Edinburgh.
1: Color.
3: Pass.
1: Animal.
3: Eagle.
1: Boy's name.
3: Ernie.
1: Want to try color again?
3: Eraser.
2: Yes, stop the car. That's your 30 seconds up, Con. Well done. Good effort. Color. Stumped. I can't even think of a color.
1: I was thinking emerald.
2: Emerald's good. Yeah, emerald's good. Unlucky, Con. Good effort.
3: All right, no bother, Mark.
1: All right, you'll have to try again.
2: Definitely.
3: Okay.
1: All right.
2: Cheers. Chat soon.
1: Thanks, Con.
3: Bye.
2: Unlucky there, that was a tricky one.
1: Color. He is a tricky one, and it just depends on what categories you end up with.
2: Emerald,
1: then.
2: Probably. I was actually. Do you know what popped into my head? Earl Grey, but that's the T.
1: That is a T. Yeah. You could have went electric blue.
2: I don't know. Electric blue, is that that's a real color, is it? Emerald's the one. Emerald's
1: my
2: the
1: book.
2: One. Anyway. But unlucky anyways. Con, unlucky Con. We can try again another time.
1: If you think you still have what it takes to take Seamus off that top spot of 19.61 seconds, all you have to do is text play plus your name to 086 60 25000, and we are going to be playing again after 5.
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1: It's time to tell you about Highland Radio's mega summer draw. 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

0: was The Killers and Mr. Brightside. Now, I came across an article from someone who came out with quite a bold statement. They have said that you should be legally obliged to play Mr. Brightside at your wedding. Any marriage, she went on to say, any marriage that starts without it is guaranteed to end in divorce.
1: Well, it's a bit much. Like.
0: She was at two weddings where the bride and groom refused to play the song, and both of them are actually now divorced.
1: Do we have any context?
0: It was from The Guardian.
1: All right.
0: But it is the third most sold and streamed song in the UK.
1: It probably is played at every wedding.
0: The funny thing about it is, it's a song about infidelity.
1: All right. So that's maybe where she's coming from.
0: Where Brandon Flowers thinks that his girlfriend's cheating on him, and that's him singing about it. So it's kind of funny.
1: Yeah, it's
0: that
1: ironic.
0: It's played at every wedding. But then it got me thinking about, what are those wedding anthems? Like, I would not... I don't know why. I think I've heard it too much whenever I used to go out when I was younger, and I just... not a fan of the song anymore.
1: But is that not what a wedding dance floor song is? A throwback to something everybody knows, like Mr. Brightside?
0: Yeah, but I know that song, but I just...
1: But everybody from the age of 5 to 75 knows all the words to Mr. Brightside, so it's a floor filler. That's what they're trying to do at a wedding, no?
0: Yeah, maybe.
1: I have three down here.
0: Okay.
1: Two of them I like. One of them I wouldn't mind if I never heard again in my life.
0: Okay, hit me.
1: Number one is Footloose.
0: Yeah.
1: By Kenny Goggins.
0: Yeah.
1: Quite like that song. Also like the newer film that came out called Footloose a few years ago.
0: Yeah.
1: Thought it was a good film. And I like the song.
0: Yeah.
1: So that's a tick for me. I don't mind that. I like that. Number two is one that I know you're a fan of as well. Towards the End of the Night.
0: Yes, I know what you're going to say.
1: Maniac 2000.
0: 100%. Without a doubt.
1: Dance floor filler at the end of the night.
0: Too.
1: Yeah, I wouldn't have expected anything less.
0: And honestly, if I was getting married, I would be happy for it to play maybe two or three times throughout the course of the day.
1: Yeah, I can imagine that. Yeah.
0: Dinner time.
1: Just before the vows at the chapel. And the last one that I honestly, I wouldn't want this played at any occasion that I'm involved in. And I think we could just, if there was a bin for songs, I think we should put this one in it.
0: Oh.
1: YMCA.
0: Mind that song.
1: I'd get rid of it.
0: I'd get rid of it.
1: It's silly and it is not something that I want to be
0: involved in. That's because you don't like dancing, Mark.
1: Well, I don't like dancing. Well, actually, like, the dance part is not maybe my issue. I just don't like the song, and it's so overplayed, and it's just, there's YMCA, and now we all have to. Wait, do
0: the
1: you
0: maneuvers.
1: Like it? If

0: The start of YMCA comes on. Is that, oh, we need to go to the dance floor, let's go?
1: Yeah, I would participate, yeah.
0: Maybe I'm just being a Scrooge.
1: Yeah, a wedding
0: okay.
1: Scrooge.
0: Okay, sorry.
1: I have my list, but I will reveal it after. And I want you at home to let us know what are your absolute wedding songs. What song do you need to hear at the wedding? Whether it's the start of the night, end of the night, whether it's the slow song, whether it's the quick song. Let us know on 086 60 25,000. We might even play some of them.
0: Yep.
1: If it's YMCA.
0: If it's not...

0: Cian DeCrow and Little Dreaming. Looking forward to hopefully seeing him next week at Summer Sessions.
1: Definitely. Mm-hmm. That's right. We're there next week at Summer Sessions, the home stretch.
0: We are.
1: Anya, Noel's been in touch. He's not happy with us.
0: He's not. He's not. I'm taking this one personally.
1: Noel. Go for it.
0: Noel's got in touch to say that anybody that plays Maniac 2000 in any situation ever should be shot straight away. No exceptions. Worst song ever.
1: Harsh. Harsh. Scathing.
0: Yeah.
1: That's a scathing analysis of a song.
0: Yeah. But fair enough.
1: No exceptions. Worst song ever. Wow. That's
0: nearly like, that's nearly as bad as your stance on YMCA.
1: I would say that's stronger.
0: But anyways, I did say I would share some of the ones that I
1: am go on, enlighten
0: not,
1: us.
0: Not mad at hearing at a wedding. One of them, you're guaranteed to hear Walk of Life, Dire Straits. Without a doubt. And I like that song.
1: Right, I can accept that.
0: You can take it?
1: Yeah.
0: Rock the Boat.
1: Oh, I don't know how. Well, maybe Rock the Boat's okay. It's fun.
0: It's fun when everyone's there and mm-hmm. you just have to get involved. And
1: maybe, can I just, quite late in proceedings?
0: Yeah,
1: yeah.
0: Towards the end of the night.
1: Late, like.
0: Yeah, you're not doing this at 10 o'clock.
1: No, not half one.
0: Jesus, what kind of weddings are you going to?
1: I don't know, why is that late?
0: I think it is. Maybe
1: half
0: not.
1: 12 then. Late.
0: After midnight.
1: Final song.
0: Final song, Come On Eileen.
1: Is that... It's a wee bit, I think, don't English fans sing that after like English football matches and stuff? It's become a bit of an English anthem. Not that there's anything wrong with that. I think it's a bit like Sweet Caroline. It's become a wee bit of an anthem. So for that reason, I wouldn't be that into it.
0: That's okay then.
1: I think that's something that they play after the football. But that's, I'll allow your songs. That's good, eh? You definitely Thanks. Hear them at all weddings, ever.
0: All weddings.
1: Yeah. I have a couple here that we got a couple of texts in. So someone said the Black Velvet Band. Yep.
0: I haven't heard that much at weddings.
1: That's a good one.
0: It's years, in fairness, since I've been to like a wedding in this
1: That's
0: country.
1: The one where they go... Yeah.
0: They do what?
1: In the chorus, they clap.
0: And it's not...
1: Yeah, that one. Also, Galway Girl.
0: Yes.
1: Monday.
0: Yep.
1: That'd be good. And one I had written down here, Dancing Queen by ABBA.
0: Love it.
1: That's class. That is a
0: You real... don't even like ABBA.
1: No, I don't know. And the other ABBA one, is it Mamma Mia? Is that ABBA?
0: Yeah.
1: Don't like that at all.
0: Yeah.
1: That can go. But Dancing Queen, the Time of Our Lives thing, that's a great moment. Like, that's just, that's the
0: Everyone's
1: moment
0: where bonded.
1: You get out the phone and everybody's arm in arm and they're swaying. That's good. Yeah. That's good. Yeah. So we can have that.
0: So let us know your thoughts and what songs you have to hear at a wedding. You can let us know on 086 60 25,000. Now, coming up in the next half hour, we will be playing the next game of the Quiz Whiz. 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
0: Now dry tonight apart from isolated showers, some clear spells but a few mist patches and fog will develop. Lows temperatures of 7 to 11 degrees in mostly light southwest breezes. Winds will freshen near the west coast overnight.
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0: and Africa. That's another kind of wedding song there.
1: It is, Anya. I feel sick. I was wrong. I was wrong.
0: You are wrong. You are.
1: I've gotten my Dubliner songs mixed up, and I've been wrong before, once, back in the 90s, but the Dubliners, Black Velvet Band, is not the song that they clap in the middle of. It is, of course, Wild Rover.
0: I've been a Wild Rover.
1: I'm so sorry. Someone got in touch to say you're wrong.
0: Well, let it slide this time, Mark. Just don't let it happen again.
1: I'm sorry.
0: So we have had quite a few in for the Proclaimers. 500 miles.
1: Oh yeah, absolutely. Of course. That's class. Yeah.
0: Of course. Or I'm on my way.
1: Anybody that doesn't like the Proclaimers, have a word with yourself.
0: That's the man who just said he doesn't like YMCA. They're very similar.
1: I don't agree.
0: Okay. Also got one in for a Horselips medley. Have you heard of the Horselips?
1: I think so. I'll
0: play one for you off air.
1: Go on.
0: I would sing it, but I'm not going to do any.
1: I'm also tempted. I've almost sang about 10 times since we started this segment, so I'm just trying not to.
0: And finally, another one that we got in was Tell Me Ma.
1: Yeah.
0: Great one.
1: Definitely. And somebody else agreed with Noel, unfortunately. I agree with Noel about Maniac 2000.
0: Maniac 2000's got a lot of stick here, but I'm going to defend it till I'm going to die on
1: this. Marmite, you love it or you hate it.
0: Yes. So it is time for the 5 o'clock news headlines, but we will be back after with plenty more wedding song chit chat. And we also have the next round of the Quiz Whiz. So it's your last chance to get entering text play plus your name to 086 60 20 5000.
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5: It's Thursday, the 6th of August, Jackpot Day. You're playing for the jackpot prize of €18,600 on the pink sheet. The reference number is S19. It's game number 32. The jackpot number is 16. This number can come out in any position from the next 10 numbers drawn. And now, here are your daily numbers. 3 79 54 19 10 18 58, 6, 27, and finally, 87. 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
8: Thanks, Annie. Good evening. 3 men have been extradited from the Republic to the north as part of an investigation into a machete attack at Listenski in Fermanagh almost 7 years ago. The men, aged 55, 33 and 29, are wanted to stand trial for offences including grievous bodily harm, aggravated burglary and possession of offensive weapons. A Letterkenny councillor says the impact of active travel works on local businesses must be addressed before any increase in commercial rates is considered. Councillor Donald Mandy Kelly is calling for a review of the works taking place across the town, claiming they've already proven to be a disaster and warning that the worst is yet to come. Volunteers at Calais Park and Hub have condemned significant damage caused to the facility in recent times. The allotments, park and pods have all been damaged under the cover of darkness, with the group saying a huge amount of time, effort and dedication has gone into creating these spaces for the benefit of local people. Planning permission has been granted for 9 homes in the Rauconure estate in Lochinure. In March of this year, the same contractor delivered 29 turnkey social homes for Donegal County Council in Gwydir, and it's understood talks are ongoing for a similar arrangement to be introduced at the current project. A stolen motorbike has been recovered and 2 teenagers arrested following an incident in Gallia in Derry. The PSNI say that using drone technology, they tracked the motorbike as it was allegedly being driven dangerously at speed along footpaths before being located at the Lennimore area. Meanwhile, the Lochs Agency says advanced surveillance technology played a crucial role in an operation with drones equipped with thermal imaging, helping fisheries officers detect an active poaching crew and locate illegal fishing nets despite challenging conditions on the backwater off the River Foyle. And we're back with these stories and more in full at 5:30.
3: I'm so fancy. Are you ready?
0: 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The engine's smoking.
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1: Now it's time for the second game of the Quiz Whiz today, and on the line we have Paula. Hello, Paula.
2: Evening, Paula. Paula?
3: Hello. Yeah, hello.
2: Oh, we have you.
1: You scared us there.
2: What's the crack, Paula? How's things?
3: Yes, good. Yeah, grand.
2: What are you up to this evening?
3: Heading to Clonmany.
2: Oh,
1: lovely.
2: That's a good answer. I wish I was heading to Clonmany.
1: I know.
2: Listening
1: lovely
2: to David's show sounded like great crack up there. So I hope you enjoy your evening. And it would be nice to go top of our leaderboard ahead of heading up to Clonmany. So we'll have a go at the quiz, was Paula, yeah?
3: Yeah.
2: Good stuff. So I'll just explain how it works. I'm going to start the alphabet. I'll then continue the alphabet in my head. And then all you have to do is say, stop the car. And whatever letter I am on, every answer will begin with that letter. Is that okay?
3: Okay.
2: Okay. 3, 2, 1. A.
3: Stop.
2: Got to G. G for good. So, the next step, I am going to pass you over to Anya, and I will begin the clock once Anya gives you the first category, okay?
3: Yeah.
2: Go ahead, Anya.
1: Okay, so 3, 2, 1, girl's name.
3: Elaine.
1: A celebrity.
3: The girl's name, did you say, yeah?
1: Celebrity.
2: Beginning with G.
3: Ed Sheeran. Oh, G, sorry, did you say?
2: Yeah, G, sorry.
3: Oh, sorry, I thought you said E.
2: All good.
3: Hello?
2: Yeah, we're out of time there. 30 seconds, hour up. That went pear-shaped very quickly, Paula. Sorry, your letter was G. G for good, I said.
3: Oh, right.
2: But hey, come here, don't let that put you off. You must text in again and we'll get you on for a proper go another time. Is that okay?
3: Okay, thank you.
2: Sorry about that, the line must have went there. Anya, we said G.
1: G for good, but it just did not happen.
2: Wasn't her day. Ah, we'll get her on again.
1: Yes, definitely.
2: She deserves
1: it. It wasn't
2: go.
1: A fair chance.
2: Yeah, definitely.
1: But we will be playing again tomorrow, and tomorrow is the last chance to beat the top of the leaderboard.
2: Seamus.
1: Yes, Seamus is still sitting tight there with 19.61. But we have had 17 seconds win in the past. So
2: last week?
1: Yes.
2: Only last week, Maria.
1: Only last week. So if you fancy your chances, make sure you are tuned into the show tomorrow.
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0: That is the boss, Bruce Springsteen, on the home stretch. Now, before the 5 o'clock news, we were chatting about wedding songs. And Charlie has been in touch. Charlie reckons he knows what the greatest wedding song ever is.
1: By you and Bunny Banks, by Run Rig, is one of the greatest end to any wedding. I think you know it. By you and Bunny Banks, by you and Bunny Bay, where the sun shines on Loch Lomond, where me and my true love will never meet again. On the bunny, bunny banks of Loch Lomond, that's the greatest wedding song of all times.
2: He missed the big part where you go, you take the high road.
0: I said I wasn't going to sing and you sang.
2: And you didn't finish what I was singing.
0: I was kind of humming along with Charlie there. That's a good song. What's the name of that, Anya?
2: Loch Lomond.
0: Loch Lomond, you have it there. That's a good shout.
2: Great song.
0: I think we all understand the vibe Charlie's on about there. You're gathered at the
2: everyone's swaying.
0: And everybody's having a good time. Yeah, that's a great song. Any more wedding songs that pop into your head there? Any texts?
2: Also got a text in from, I don't have a name, sorry, but it is Blue Savannah by Erasure is a great song.
0: Billy Idol, White Wedding is in here as well from Henry.
2: Yes. Don't know if I'm familiar with that one, but I probably do know if I hear it. And also we got Summer of 69.
0: Yeah. Yeah, can go along with that.
2: And do you know what I'm imagining when Summer 69 is playing at a wedding? The tie is around the head. The trousers have been pulled up and the men are going bonkers.
0: People are dragging themselves off the floor from Rock the Boat.
2: Yeah, straight into that Summer 69.
0: Rock the Boat always reminds me of Derry Girls.
3: It's Rock the Boat.
2: Reminds me of the Boogie Bash.
0: Oh yeah, that's right, Ty. Anyway, keep your wedding songs coming in. We've about 15 minutes left in the show. We'd love to hear from you. 086 60 25,000.
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2: Yes, welcome back to The Home Stretch. We are on wedding talk here.
0: I've had the time of my life, says the texter.
2: 100%.
0: Definitely. Great.
2: Dirty Dancing.
0: Great shout. Another text came in. All for One and I Swear are brilliant, they say. That's two different songs. All for One and I Swear.
2: I think so.
0: Also, I was thinking there, just popped into my head and I actually started humming it to myself. Boys to Men, End of the Road.
2: Yeah.
0: Maybe not in that category of wedding song, though. Maybe I'm away with... I've lost the run of myself here. I'm just thinking
2: it's Friday.
0: Yeah, yeah. No, scrap that.
2: Which, on that, tomorrow's Guilty Pleasures Day.
0: Indeed. More music talk.
2: More music talk and more cheese. We love a bit of cheese on this show.
0: Sure do.
2: So, earlier, Mark, you made quite the brazen of a statement to say that you do not like YMCA.
0: I'd get rid of it, yeah.
2: Well, I thought you might... I might be able to sway you and I might be able to convince you.
0: I'm taking control of the desk tomorrow.
2: Here's YMCA.

0: Okay, that, I don't know what happened there.
1: Serves you right.
0: That was karma at its best. So that was not YMCA.
2: Some form of YMCA.
0: This is the proper YMCA. From the Whip Village people. You'll have to excuse that last version. I have no idea where that came from. You'll enjoy this one, Mark, okay?
2: Mm.

0: Benson Boone and Mystical Magical. And that is where we have to wrap things up for today.
1: Before we wrap up, Anya, two more texts come in there and I think it's worth reading them. Two songs, wedding songs. Another One Bites the Dust was the first one, and I really like the second one. Eye of the Tiger.
0: Great song.
1: Yeah.
0: Great song.
1: So that's it for our wedding talk. Thank you very much for getting in touch. Enjoyed that today. That was fun.
0: Very great fun. Very good fun. Right. And we'll be kind of doing similar songs tomorrow.
1: Are you going to be playing the English version or the Japanese version of songs?
0: I did not realise we had the Japanese version of YMCA on the system. I don't know how that happened.
1: Who did put the Japanese version of YMCA?
0: That is what I'm going to go and find out. I am going to go and find out who did that because I think they stitched me up there. But anyways, that is where we have to leave it. We will be back tomorrow for Guilty Pleasures Friday. Make sure you are in early with your requests and we'll get them on for you. And we also have the last chance to qualify and win that €250 in cash plus a €100 voucher thanks to Crawford Tiles & More and Castle Finn on the Quiz Whiz. So all that to come up tomorrow. We will talk to you tomorrow.
1: See ya.
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13: It's 5:30. This is the evening news on Highland Radio with Donal Kavanagh. In this bulletin, three men have been extradited from the Republic to the North as part of an investigation into a machete attack at Dinnisky in Fermanagh almost 7 years ago. A Letterkenny councillor says the impact of active travel works on local businesses must be addressed before any increase in commercial rates is considered. Volunteers at Clay Park and Hub condemn the significant damage caused to the facility in recent times. And planning permission has been granted for 9 homes in Lochinure with hopes that they can be used for social housing. Later in the bulletin at around 5:45, we'll have sports news with Oisín Kelly, and after that, farm news with Chris Ashmore. Good evening. We begin with confirmation today that three men have been extradited from the Republic to the North as part of an investigation into a machete attack in Fermanagh. The PSNI say the incident occurred at a house at Listnesky in November 2019. The men, aged 55, 33 and 29, are wanted to stand trial for offences including grievous bodily harm, aggravated burglary and possession of offensive weapons. They appeared at Newry Magistrates Court this morning. Police in the North worked with Gardaí to trace, arrest and return the suspect. A Letterkenny councillor says the impact of active travel works on local businesses must be addressed before any increase in commercial rates is considered. Councillor Donal Mandy Kelly is calling for a review of the works taking place across the town, claiming they've already proven to be a disaster and warning that the worst is yet to come. Speaking on today's Greg Hughes show, Councillor Kelly said preliminary discussions on Budget 2027 are already getting underway, but he believes any proposal to increase rates would be impossible to justify while businesses continue to be affected by traffic flare-ups.
14: What I personally want to see is every business in Letterkenny booming. But unfortunately, I'm getting calls from businesses stating clearly that the footfall through the door is consistently getting worse and worse and worse. And now, we have Donegal County Council at the minute, and they're looking for ourselves as councillors to increase the rates. I mean, it's unbelievable. And how could you put rates up in any business at the minute in Letterkenny with the suffering that they're going through?
13: Volunteers at Clay Park and Hub have condemned significant damage caused to the facility in recent times. The allotments, park and pods have all been damaged under cover of darkness, with the group saying a huge amount of time, effort and dedication has gone into creating these spaces for the benefit of residents and young people.

0: complaints about people going through the village with motorbikes and no helmets, no nothing on. Just a wee bit of antisocial behaviour we're having at the moment. And we're just urging parents, please speak to your children. As you know yourself, our community is, we volunteer only. We don't have council coming and fixing things or doing anything like that. Anything we do, it's volunteers that does it.
1: And that really, I suppose, rubs salt in the wound, because all of the work that had been done out of passion and out of wanting to be better for the community.
0: The ladies and gentlemen who are involved in the allotment have put in a lot of work, you know, under this, and like even posting the pictures of what they're making and things like that from the allotment. And for us in the park and the community hub, the work we've put on, the securing the park, securing the pods, and paying for the pods, because it just doesn't come naturally. So it's really sad then when we look on and see the damage of what is being done.
2: And that was Nicola Mahon speaking there to Donna Marie Doherty. The unemployment rate for July rose by 5% compared to June, according to the Central Statistics Office. 149,900 people aged between 15 and 74 were unemployed last month. There was a rise of 2,600 in the seasonally adjusted figure when compared with last July. Income tax receipts increased by nearly 13% last month when compared to the same period last year. The €3.3 billion figure is a rise of €0.4 billion on July 2025. Tax revenue at the end of last month totaled €59.6 billion, an increase of 6%. Finance Minister Simon Harris says the figures are further evidence of the resilience of the economy. Planning permission has been granted for 9 houses in Lochinure. The application submitted by Charles Rorty will see a mix of 2, 3 and 4 bedroom homes developed in the Raraconure housing estate. In March of this year, the same contractor delivered 29 turnkey social homes for Donegal County Council in Gwydor. It's understood talks are ongoing for a similar arrangement for this new project. Councillor Micheál Colum-Aspic says this suite of work, along with others in the west of the county, will provide a significant boost in the area.
3: I'm encouraged. I have to say that there is a programme now out there, that there's been quite a number of houses being built. We see now, hopefully shortly, more houses, 24 houses being built at Station and Kirch in Falkara. We're looking to get word of the houses out Ballanshapel, which has approval, but we're waiting now to see who will build these houses. So there are a lot of projects on the way now, and we have to bear in mind that only came about by pressure from the wider community.
2: Irish Stone has been appointed to restore 4 historic war memorials by Derry City and Strabane District Council. The works will take place at the Diamond in Derry City Centre and also in Castle Derg, Sine Mills and Strabane. The project is supported by the Special EU Programmes Body through the Peace Plus Programme. A stolen motorbike has been recovered and 2 teenagers arrested following an incident in Gallia in Derry. Police on patrol first became aware of the bike at around 6:30 last evening. Using drone technology, officers tracked the motorbike as it was allegedly being driven dangerously at speed along footpaths before it was located in the Lennonmore area. 2 teenage boys arrested on suspicion of offences connected to the incident have been released on bail as police continue their inquiries. Drone technology also being used by the Lochs Agency. The Lochs Agency continuing a crackdown on illegal fishing just a week after issuing a warning about Atlantic salmon. An illegal net was seized across the backwater on the River Foyle in recent days. 4 salmon were killed. The agency says advanced surveillance technology played a crucial role in that operation, with drones equipped with thermal imaging helping fisheries officers detect an active poaching crew and locate the illegal net, despite what they call challenging conditions. Meanwhile, another illegal net was detected across the River Derg in Ardstraw. On that occasion, no fish were found. A government review into the classroom structure is being met with mixed reactions. It's understood the Department of Education is set to examine proposals around changing the current school hours. With more, here's Jessica Woodlock.
4: The typical primary school day runs from around 9 o'clock to 2 o'clock for junior and senior infants and until 3 o'clock for the older students. A Department of Education review could change that, with suggestions being made for different finishing times and a longer lunch period. These people have mixed feelings on the issue.
5: I think that's fine as it is.
6: The days are probably too long, especially maybe from junior infants up to third class.
7: Our kids went to school in the UK and they finished school at 3:30, I think, junior school, and they started at 8:45.

0: day. I'll have plenty of time for lunch.
1: Educate Together principal Simon Lewis says it wouldn't be a simple change.
2: We would have to make major changes to the structures of schools. I don't think any school has a dedicated lunchroom. That's the first little step that we'd have to take.
1: The classroom structure in primary schools was last updated more than 30 years ago.
3: Temporary traffic controls are being put in place on the N15 at Lahey for the next 10 weeks to facilitate essential roadworks. Road users are being asked to follow all traffic management measures and allow extra time for their journeys. Donegal County Council is thanking drivers for their patience and cooperation while the works are being carried out. Donegal County Council is being urged to seek additional funding for its winter gritting programme ahead of a review of the routes which are covered. The issue was raised at a recent meeting by Councillor Fionnuala Bradley, who says, while it may seem strange having such discussions at the height of summer, it's too late to start the conversation when the temperatures begin to drop. Councillor Bradley acknowledges that every member will have routes they want to add, but says as a start, every road leading to a school in Donegal should now automatically be added to the programme.
4: That is the nature of the business of the council and the business of politics, that there are tough decisions. But this is a bit different to maybe other topics that we would debate in the chamber, and that, not to put too fine a point on it, the winter maintenance programme really can be a matter of life or death to ensure that roads are in a safe condition to be driven on. My ask was a significant one, and it's that the main road to every school in the county would be added to the gritting programme. The vast majority of them are currently, but a number of them aren't, including the Ellies National School. And I do believe that any road that has a primary school or a secondary school on it should be included on the gritting programme.
5: The comment that came back from the engineers was absolutely, we'll discuss this, but the funding is limited. If we are to do this, we're going to have to take money away from other routes. There is nothing on that programme at the moment where someone can say, well, they don't deserve it.
4: Absolutely not. Absolutely not. No, and listen, it's a case that we're going to have to go wherever we have to go, in my opinion, to get additional funding for our winter maintenance programme, be that from the council's own resources if we have to rejig things within the budget, or indeed go to national government and go to the Department of Transport to ensure that our maintenance budget matches the need that is there. And in my opinion, there are a number of places in my own MD and in my own electoral area that are not been gritted that should be gritted, including the Bray Road, the Ellies National School and the Upper Road in Dunry.
3: And that was Councillor Fionnuala Bradley there, speaking to us after a recent meeting of Donegal County Council. It's approaching 18 minutes to 6 o'clock. In a few moments, we'll have farming news and views with Chris Ashmore. Before that, of course, we'll have the sports news with Oisin Kelly. But before all of that, we'll take a short break.
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3: Approaching quarter to six. Good evening, Oisin Kelly.
15: Thanks, Donal. We start with football. Derry City have confirmed Niall McGinn is joining interim manager Mark Connolly's backroom staff in a coaching capacity. The former Northern Ireland international who played for Derry will be available to assist with both the first team and the academy at the Brandywell. Connolly is in temporary charge following the departure of Tiernan Lynch on Wednesday. Derry play Sligo Rovers tomorrow, looking for a seventh win of the season. On to European football and early kickoffs today in the Europa League qualifiers. Rangers are in Poland. They are taking on Jagiello Onana Białystok. And Rangers trailing there by 2-1. They went 1-0 up through an OG, and that was in the fourth minute. But on 13 and 21, the home side then scored a brace as they lead by 2-1. On to the Conference League. Motherwell are in Finland taking on Helsinki. They're also heading to half-time in that game, and that one is currently scoreless. It's a huge night for Irish clubs. Bohemians in Shelburne. Bohemians midfielder Jordan Flores is expecting a much tougher European tie than they've faced so far this summer. They've knocked out teams from Gibraltar and Kosovo in the first two rounds of the Conference League qualifiers. Tonight they face Danish side Midtjylland, a club which they played in the Champions League group stage just five seasons ago. But Flores is confident that they can reach the playoff round.
16: Anticipating a tough game. It really is going to be a tough game. You know, we've started our preparation on them. We've watched them. We can see where their strengths are. They've got good players, they're quite powerful, they're quite direct, but we can also see areas in their game where we can exploit them, places where we can hurt them, and yeah, we're going into the game with full belief that we can win the tie over the two legs.
15: That first leg is 7:45 tonight at the Atalas Stadium. Shelburne face their biggest challenge in Europe yet as they gear up to face the mighty Ajax in the Conference League third round qualifiers. Manager John Russell says his team are excited for the challenge ahead tonight.
17: Obviously we're not expected to come and turn Ajax over, but it's important that we try and keep ourselves in the tie and bring it back to Talca Park. But what a challenge for the players, for us as staff, to compete against them.
15: That match gets underway at 7 o'clock this evening. Elsewhere in the Conference League qualifiers, Hibernian are hosting KF Shenjaya of North Macedonia at 8. And the Europa League qualifiers, Hearts are in Portugal as they face Benfica, also from 8 o'clock. UEFA say FIFA president Gianni Infantoni's apology over plans to sell off the World Cup changes nothing, and it's still threatening a boycott. But Infantino has the backing of many African nations. Jim Boyce, former president of the FA in Northern Ireland, says UEFA holds a lot of power.
18: If UEFA stick to what they're saying, and if the European countries back UEFA in that, quite honestly, it won't work. Because, as I say to you, FIFA competitions without European teams in it, to me, is impossible.
15: In athletics, Tyrconnell's Ethan Dewhurst will be in action later at the World Under-20 Championships in Eugene, Oregon. He will go in the opening round of the 400-metre hurdles at around 6:45 Irish time. That's 10:45 Oregon time. Aaron Freelift Letterkenny will run in the relays on Sunday. In Gaelic Games, Cork captain Joe Muscala has won the 2026 Electric Ireland Minor Footballer of the Year award. He is one of seven Cork footballers honoured on the Team of the Year. Beaten finalists Tyrone have six representatives. They are James Maguire, Aidan Curry, Thomas Gallen, Charlie Mayne, Matthew Daly and Vincent Gormley. In Golf Estate, one of the Wyndham Championship today, the final event of the PGA Tour's regular season. Waterford Seamus Power is the only Irish golfer taking part. and he tees off within the next hour. Finally, this evening on the Score programme, which will be live from Highland Motors showroom in the mountaintop in Letterkenny, we'll be looking forward to the opening weekend of action in the Michael Murphy Sports and Leisure Donegal Club Championships. I'll be joined by former Dr. Maguire Cup winners from St. Eunan's, Brendan Kilcoyne and Barry Meehan. Plus, on this week's League of Ireland chat, we'll be speaking with former Harp skipper Keith Cowan about the managerial happenings around Derry City and Fin Harps, while previewing their respective games against Sligo Rovers and Bray Wanderers tomorrow as well. It's all part of the Score programme after the 7 o'clock news this evening, Donald.
3: Thank you very much indeed, Oisin. Well, it's a Thursday. It's approaching 10 to 6. That means it's time for Farming News and Views with Chris Ashmore.
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19: 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The Tullamore Show, an FBD National Livestock Show, is Ireland's premier agricultural event. This year's event takes place this coming Sunday, that's the 9th of August, and while it may be a fair trek down from Donegal, many do make the effort and it's certainly worthwhile. Each year, the show attracts the best cattle, sheep and equine breeders from all over the country, alongside entrants for its other 1,000 plus competitions with a total prize fund of more than €180,000. Indeed, it's Ireland's largest one-day show, averaging 60,000 visitors in recent years, with 700 trade stands from agri sectors, home industries, farm produce, innovation, forestry, agri-machinery and much more. Well, one of the features of the show is the Sustainable Livestock Village, and to tell me more about that, I've been joined by Pádraig Brennan, who is the project manager for this initiative. Pádraig, great to have you on the programme. Just maybe outline, first of all, what the Sustainable Livestock Village is all about.
20: Thanks very much for having me, Chris. Really, the Sustainable Livestock Village, which it's going into its fourth year this year, actually, it was set up, I suppose, with very much in mind that there was a lot of conversations around sustainability and what sustainability meant and didn't mean. And I think we got the view from listening to farmers and that there was a lot of confusion. So we set up the Sustainable Livestock Village very much with the focus of let's try and provide practical guidance, practical advice, and deliver farmer-led discussions where farmers can share their own experiences around different topics of sustainability in terms of practices that are recommended to introduce onto a farm or hear from the experience of farmers who have introduced them. So really what we want the Sustainable Livestock Village to be is a source of practical conversations where people can come and meet all the relevant organisations under the one roof. So this year now we have 11 organisations involved with us, and we're delighted to say it's growing every year. And there's three main areas that we're focusing on in 2026. Number one, this year being the International Year of the Woman Farmer, we want to highlight the role of women in agriculture. We want to revisit and put a stronger focus on the importance of generation renewal and the next generation of people coming into farming. And we want to continue to focus on those practical solutions, whether that's around carbon footprinting, water quality or nature. So they're the three things that we're looking at this year.
19: People, no doubt, when they are there and they see and learn about various things that are going to be on offer, it all helps to stimulate debate and enables people to sort of maybe look forward and see just what opportunities as well as challenges are there.
20: Absolutely, Chris. And I suppose the one thing we're very conscious of when it comes to sustainability, there's a number of dimensions to sustainability. We always nearly naturally go to the environmental aspect of sustainability, which is absolutely critical. But there's also an economic aspect in terms of farm viability. There's a social aspect in terms of the next generation of farms coming through, rural communities and all of that as well. So we try and keep that broad focus in terms of all aspects of sustainability. But front of mind for us is keeping it really simple. So, for example, this year on water quality, we'll have a focus again on that as an issue, which is a big challenge for us as a sector and as a country overall. But it's very much about what do you do in terms of the margins that you're leaving in the field, fencing off areas, and where can you get support, guidance, and a little bit of financial support, actually, to implement practices on your farm that can make sure you're playing your part to protect water quality. Likewise, we'll have ICBF there on the day, talking about the importance of genetics from a productivity point of view and what that can do in terms of lowering the carbon footprint, more productive and ultimately more valuable animals over time. So really, as interactive as we can make it, is what we're trying to deliver, Chris.
19: There'll be a series of short talks throughout the day. So again, people can benefit from maybe hearing from things that they possibly never had heard before.
20: That's right, yeah. And as I said, there's a couple of areas like this year, for example, one of the topics we actually have is, or stripping it right back, is why does sustainability matter? Because, you know, farmers have been asked to do a lot and are already doing a lot on their farms. But sometimes you get the question, well, does it actually matter? Like, I'm only a very small cog in a very big wheel, if you like, when it comes to this. So really what we're trying to do is look at it. Well, why is sustainability important from a European policy point of view, from a marketplace point of view, and from an industry point of view as well? And say, what is the rationale here? Is there a business case for sustainability in terms of your farm being more productive, being more viable? Is there a business case in the marketplace from an Ireland food and drink point of view in terms of how we position and the price that we're able to achieve from the market? And just dig into that a little bit is one of the areas. And likewise, a second discussion we have this year in our Speaker's Corner session is the connection between farmers and consumers. As we go through a number of generations that are probably slightly more removed from being on the land, if you like, and being farming, there is a challenge there for us to make sure consumers stay connected to how Irish food is produced, understands how Irish farming operates, and the work that farmers are doing to produce not only high quality food, but also food that's produced in as a sustainable a manner as possible. So that'll be a really interesting discussion. We're bringing in the likes of the National Dairy Council, Our Food Roots, which both have initiatives in place now to try and educate consumers on how food is actually produced and how food is produced in Ireland more specifically. So I think that'll be a really interesting discussion to make sure that farmers don't forget about the consumer and the consumer understands what farmers are doing day in, day out.
19: And probably no harm to get along to the show as early as you can, because with, 700 trade stands there and everything that's going on, it's hard to fit everything in. And it's also a great social and networking event.
20: It's a fantastic day for the family, really, to be honest with you, Chris. And it's a great day out. The doors are open from 9 a.m, so I'd say get in as early as you can. And it's a really good value day. If you go on to tullamoreshow.com, now you can buy a ticket for €20 for the day. And obviously under 12s go free, and students, there's a discounted rate as well. So it's a really good value day. It's a day where you can do a little bit of business in terms of what we're talking about, maybe from a sustainable livestock village point of view. But there's a very big social aspect to the day as well. And as you say, in terms of people meeting up with other people, relaxing, hearing a bit of music, having a bite to eat, all in a really good setting there, and a very kind of positive day, I think, about celebrating all that's good in Irish agriculture and Irish livestock in particular. So I'd recommend everybody next Sunday, now the 9th of August, be there good and early and make sure and pop into the Sustainable Livestock Village.
19: And finally and briefly, there's also a photography competition.
20: There is, yeah. We'll actually have the winners of that announced on the day. Now, we ran it for the first time last year. Really positive. This year, again, the entries have been even higher than last year. So we have kind of three categories there around sustainable farming and action, generation renewal, and women in agriculture. So really, we have a lot of maybe amateur photographers that have put in some super photographs. I saw them there on Friday myself. A big job to pick the winners, but we'll announce the winners of that on the day. There's a prize fund of €1,200 for those. And what we'll do actually within the village on the day, we have a photo wall, as we call it, which will demonstrate or highlight a number of the entries that we receive. So if you put in an entry, make sure and come along and see your own photo up on the wall as well.
19: And that was Padraig Brennan, the project manager for the Sustainable Livestock Village at the Tullamore Show and FBD National Livestock Show, which takes place this coming Sunday. In other news, IFA Sheep Chair Donegal farmer Adrian Gallagher says that rebuilding the national sheep flock, particularly in hill and mountain areas, is the obvious and most effective mechanism to manage uplands and offset the threat of devastating fires. In a statement, he said, abandoned and underutilized land is the single biggest issue when it comes to large-scale fires. Historically, farmers managed these lands through grazing livestock and controlled burning. However, flawed and poorly thought out policies, as he says, under the narrative of the Green Agenda, have contributed to these devastating fires that have the potential to put lives at risk and force farmers and farming from the hills. Mr. Gallagher added that there is an urgent need to put in place supports for farmers to put sheep back onto the hills to produce lambs and arrest the decline we have witnessed. He said the IFA is seeking a 40 euro per yo payment for farmers in hill areas who are producing lambs. Meanwhile, this coming Saturday, August the 8th, CC ever popular Ardra show, one of the oldest shows in the country. Well, that's it for this week's Farming News and Views. As always, thanks for tuning in. Until next week, from me, Chris Ashmore, goodbye.
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3: And looking at the weather forecast before we go, mostly dry for the rest of the evening with some isolated showers. A mix of cloud and hazy sunshine in light to moderate westerly winds, fresh at times near the coast. Dry tonight apart from some isolated showers, some clear spells but a few mist patches and fog developing. Lows overnight of 7 to 11 degrees Celsius, mostly light southwest breezes, winds freshening near the coast overnight. Staying largely dry tomorrow with a mix of cloud and sunny spells, just some isolated showers. Expect Friday highs of 16 to 18 degrees Celsius in light to moderate southwest winds. Pressure at times again near the coast. And the main stories this evening. Three men have been extradited from the Republic to the North as part of an investigation into a machete attack at Listnaskee in Fermanagh almost 7 years ago. The men, aged 55, 33 and 29, are wanted to stand trial for offences including grievous bodily harm, aggravated burglary and possession of offensive weapons. A Letterkenny councillor says the impact of active travel works on local businesses must be addressed before any increase in commercial rates is considered. And volunteers at Calais Park and Hub have condemned significant damage caused to the facility by vandalism in recent times. They're the main stories. Back with news again at 7 o'clock. Until then, from the news team, good evening.
0: The obituary notices this Thursday evening, August 6th. The death has occurred of Kathleen Graham, Drumlask, Donegal Town, arriving at Lahey Parish Church at 7 o'clock this evening to repose until her funeral. Funeral service in Lahey Parish Church on Saturday afternoon at 2 o'clock, followed by burial in the adjoining graveyard. House private pleas with family, neighbours and close friends welcome from 8 o'clock until 10 o'clock this evening and 3 until 9 tomorrow. Family flowers only please, donations in lieu, if so desired, to Lahey Parish Church, care of George Irwin Funeral Directors. The death has occurred of Anthony Cannon Tony. Anthony's remains will repose at his nephew Danny Cannon's home in Dunmore, Carrigart today from 6 until 9. Funeral mass tomorrow at 11 o'clock in St John the Baptist Church, Carrigart, followed by burial in the adjoining cemetery. The death has taken place of Sarah McGee, Ardon's Guidor, and formerly of Mina Wheel Crawley. Her remains are reposing at her home in Ardon's until rosary at 8 o'clock this evening and again tomorrow from 12 noon until rosary at 8. House private after the rosary and on the morning of the funeral. The funeral mass will take place on Saturday at 11 o'clock in St Patrick's Church, Mina Wheel, burial afterwards in Maharagalm Cemetery. The funeral mass can be viewed live on Kieran Rorty Funeral Director's Facebook page and via MCM Media. Family flowers only please. Donations in lieu to the Patient Comfort Fund, Letterkenny University Hospital, care of any family member or Kieran Rorty Funeral Director. The death has occurred of Jane Freel, Nee Duggan, Drumboy Lifford and formerly of Douglas Road, Cork City, reposing at her home. Funeral from there on Saturday at 11:30 for Requiem Mass in St Patrick's Church, Murlough Lifford at 12 noon. Interment afterwards in the adjoining cemetery. Family time please from 10 o'clock until 11 a.m. and on the morning of the funeral. The Requiem Mass can be viewed live via the parish webcam. The death has occurred of Magella McDade, Nee McCrory, Alt Upper Castle Finn. Requiem Mass will be celebrated on Saturday at 3 o'clock in St. Columbus Church, Donnyloop, interment afterwards in the adjoining churchyard. In keeping with the family wishes, the house is strictly private. The death has taken place of John Donegan at 9 Foyle Fold, Limavady Road, Derry. John is reposing at his home. Funeral from there on Saturday at 9:30. For 10 o'clock, Requiem Mass in St. Patrick's Church, Pennyburn. Interment afterwards in St. Angus Cemetery, Birt. The death has occurred of Hugh Dick Hilltown at Buncrana. Hugh's remains will be reposing at his home until 10 o'clock this evening and again tomorrow from 12 noon until 10 o'clock. Funeral from there on Saturday, leaving at 10:20, going to St. Mary's Church, Cock Hill for 11 o'clock Requiem Mass, with burial afterwards in the adjoining cemetery. House private on the morning of the funeral. Family flowers only, please, and donations in lieu, if desired, to iCare Buncrana, care of McKinney Funeral Directors, Buncrana. Funeral can be viewed on churchservices.tv. The death has occurred of Willie Doherty, John Ned, Ballysella, Kilkenny Mallon, reposing at Eamon McLaughlin's funeral home, Station Road, Carndonagh, until 9 o'clock this evening. Funeral from there tomorrow morning at 10 o'clock. For 10:30, Requiem Mass in St. Patrick's Church, Ochaclay, followed by burial in the adjoining cemetery. Requiem Mass can be viewed live on Eamon McLaughlin Funeral Director's Facebook page. 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Donations in lieu, if desired, to Beech Hill Manor Nursing Home, care of any family member or Eamon McLaughlin Funeral Director. For family information and more details regarding wakes and funerals, please go to highlandradio.com.
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The Voice. Yes, Heather Small, of course. Of course, she famously recorded version of Ride on Time by Black Box. That was a massive, massive hit in 1989 into 1990. And then, of course, with M People, she had so many big, big hits. Search for a Hero, Moving On Up, and, of course, that one as well. That is, of course, one called One Night in Heaven. Heather Small and M People kicking us off on the show on this Thursday evening. Turned out quite a nice evening weather-wise. And for the rest of the day, some well-scattered showers and cloud and hazy sunshine. That's what we're experiencing at the moment here in the mountaintop in Letterkenny. So hopefully it's nice wherever you are tonight. Dry, some clear spells and temperatures of a 7 to 11 degrees. Heading into the weekend for tomorrow, largely dry on Friday, mix of cloud, sunny spells and temperatures of 16 to 21 degrees. That's pretty good for tomorrow.

0: wee song grew on us, didn't it? Yes, I wasn't sure when I first heard it, but yeah. Turned out pretty good. That, of course, was Shakira. The big World Cup song, Die Die. Featuring Burna Boy.
1: Adelante.
0: All right, it is Ivan here with you. We're on the Power Hour, as always, 6 through to 7. All the best tunes of the moment. We club classics like this one in the background. 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Use Messenger. Keep us company on a Thursday evening. Here we go. Let's continue with Sash.

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0: Pero piensa que es muy importante mirar para adelante. Para adelante.
2: That is Sash, of course, DJ producer. Some big, big hits in the 90s and the noughties. Still rocking the place. Still touring, actually, in Spain, all across Germany, Norway, Sweden. It's happening for the rest of 2026. And his plans of winding down his iconic touring next year, actually. And he's planning on retiring next year. That is, we're still going to produce music, but his performances and live shows, he's wrapping up and he's going to retire. So if you get a chance to see him live, I know he's in Ibiza as well at the moment as well. So that is Sash. Of course, many hits he had. That was one of them. And that is one called Adelante. Okay, we've got to take an hour break. More music on the way.
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Break Out the Sound of Katy Perry. And of course, Snoop Dogg as well. That wee tune called California Girls. Of course, the Beach Boys had the original version, but that was a beefed up version from a few years ago, shall we just put it like that. Thank you for the suggestions coming through this evening. This one is for our good friend Jan. Jan, good to hear from you. And you're looking for this amazing club classic, so we'll get this on for you. I hope you're keeping well. I hope you enjoyed this one. Some more coming through as well. Thank you for all of them, by the way. Please play Wes Alane. That's a good tune. We'll get to that one. No problem. Any more suggestions? 086 60 25,000. WhatsApp text or voice note.

Luna. That's from the FX, of course, to the beat of the drum. Bang, bang. A shout out to Maddie Maher, listening in, loves Michael Jackson. Looking for Human Nature. Okay, let's see if we can locate that for you. And that was, of course, heavily featured in the movie Michael, which was a very, very good movie as well. Great music. Now, let's say happy birthday to Afric McBride, Roisin McGarvey, also Carmel Hannigan, Emily Bowl, Anne Murphy, Martin Gallina, Jonathan Dever, Paul Gallagher, and Connor O'Donnell, all celebrating birthdays. So happy birthday, everybody. From John Wallace, who says happy 10th wedding anniversary as well to Kira and Eamon Boyce. Now, we'd like to play brand new dance tracks. This one is ripping up the dance chart at the moment.

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Of it's absolutely banging, the sound of Silver Bumper on tonight. Yeah, brand new tunes right here on the Power Hour as always. Don't forget, keep listening. Coming up after 7, as always on a Thursday evening, it's the Score Sports Show. And the show is on the road this evening. They're not too far away, actually. A stone's throw away. They're just across the road at Highland Motors here on the mountaintop in Letterkenny. And they're

yes, the county season done and dusted. And this weekend, of course, the Michael Murphy Sports and Leisure Club Championships kick off. And Oisín will have guests lined up. And as I say, we'll be getting all set for the big weekend ahead. And of course, all those games will be featured here on Highland Radio on Saturday and Sunday Sport. And of course, Oisín will give you all the details from, as I said, Highland Motors. Just across the road here at Highland Radio. So tune in. The guys will be on between 7:05 and 8:00 this evening. Now, let's get this one on. Another WhatsApp text message that came in, and it is from, let's see, it's from Peter. Peter got on, yeah, big HU. That's Peter O'Reilly, who's in Kinlaw in County Leitrim, tuned in. He's chilling out and he's getting his dinner cooked for him as well. Getting spoiled he is. Good man, Peter. Enjoy. And this is the tune you were looking for.

yes, at Summer Sessions Letterkenny on Sunday week, Sunday the 16th of August. Amazing lineup. Bass Hunter, Cascada, we just played Flippin' Phil, of course. Alice DJ, Specialty. These are off the top of my head now. Who am I missing out? We've got, I got loads there as well. I think I got a few of them in there. And as I say, there's loads more. That is happening, of course, Memories Sunday, the 16th of August. And a great weekend we had last weekend. Looking forward to it again this weekend, Sunday. I'm just still trying to remember the lineup. I had it in my head last night, but there's a few more. Maybe we'll play them before the end of the show. Okay. That, by the way, was for Peter O'Reilly in Kinlaw in County Leitrim. There you go. I hope you enjoyed your tune, and thank you so much. Maybe you'll come along to the Memories Day as well. Ultimate daytime party, say Sunday, August the 16th. Tickets still on sale, and it's here in Letterkenny in the Kiltoy Roundabout, the big top. So we're looking forward to that, that is for sure. Now, oh yeah, we're going to play this one for Brian, who's listening in, BMD. Hope you enjoy this one. Prosper and Chloe.

0: sample and their amazing stuff. That's Free Your Mind. Shout out to Matthew, who's listening in as well this evening, looking for the Glen. Love to get to that one. Stay tuned on that. And the Lifford crew, Tom, yeah, big hey to you guys. They're looking for Stretch and Vern. It's on the way.
1: The Donegal Club Championship swing into action this weekend. And Highland Radio will have coverage from several key games. We'll have updates on Saturday evening from Gudore versus St. Michael's and Glen Swally against Termon. Then on Sunday from 4 p.m, our feature game from round one with full match commentary comes from Pierce Memorial Park as our draw hosts Kilcar.
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0: Yeah, we've got some hazy sunshine cloud at the moment, and for tonight, dry. Temperature 7 to 11 degrees. Tomorrow, staying largely dry, a mix of cloud and sunny spells, and the odd isolated shower. And temperatures tomorrow, 16 to 21 degrees. Yeah.

Love it. There we go. That was for the Lifford crew listening into this show this evening. That, of course, I'm Alive. Now, promise this one. This is for Matthew listening in this evening. It's the Glen.

There you go, Matthew. That was for you. The Glen, of course. Levi Helen, and that is just about it for this evening. Thank you so much for listening in. Don't forget, of course, the score, sports show is coming up just after 7 o'clock, live from Highland Motors and the Mountaintop at Letterkenny. Oisin will be along, so tune in for that, as I say, coming up just after 7 o'clock news. I'll be back, of course. We'll do it all over again tomorrow evening. We'll kick off your weekend. 2 hours of the best tunes around between 6 and 8 tomorrow evening. Until then, we'll leave you with the biggest beat of the moment.

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1: It's Thursday, the 6th of August, Jackpot Day. 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The reference number is S19, it's game number 32. The jackpot number is 16. 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And now, here are your daily numbers. 3 79 54 19 10 18 58 6 27 and finally 87. 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
5: Good evening at 7 o'clock. Donal Kavanagh at the news desk. A senior delegation from the Ulster Farmers Union will attend Monday's meeting of the Northern Ireland Assembly's Agriculture, Environment and Rural Affairs Committee to seek answers following an enforcement operation near Five Mile Town, which the UFU says has sent shockwaves through Northern Ireland's farming community. At the end of June, 551 cattle were shot dead on a farm, reportedly on foot of a court order banning the owner from owning animals in the future. It's claimed some of the animals were shot in view of members of the public in a move which has caused severe distress, it's claimed. UFU President John McLenaghan says they were shocked, angered and deeply distressed by the incident, and the strength of feeling across the UFU membership is unlike anything they have witnessed for many years. A Letterkenny councillor says the impact of active travel works on local businesses must be addressed before any increase in commercial rates is considered. Councillor Donal Mandy Kelly is calling for a review of the works taking place across the town, claiming they've already proven to be a disaster and warning that the worst is yet to come.
6: What I personally want to see is every business in Letterkenny booming. But unfortunately, I'm getting calls from businesses stating clearly that the footfall through the door is consistently getting worse and worse and worse. And now, we have Donegal County Council at the minute, and they're looking for ourselves as council to increase the rates. I mean, it's unbelievable. And how could you put rates up on any business at the minute in Letterkenny with the suffering that they're going through?
5: Three men have been extradited from the Republic to the North as part of an investigation into a machete attack in Fermanagh. The PSNI says the incident occurred at a house in Lisnisky in November 2019. The men, aged 55, 33 and 29, are wanted to stand trial for offences including grievous bodily harm, aggravated burglary and possession of offensive weapons. They appeared at Newry Magistrates Court this morning. Police in the North say they work closely with Gardaí to trace, arrest and return the suspects. Volunteers at Killay Park and Hub have condemned what they say is significant damage caused to the facility in recent times. The allotments, park and pods have been damaged under the cover of darkness, they say, with the group saying a large amount of time, effort and dedication had gone into creating these spaces for the benefit of all residents and local people. The damage has prompted an appeal for parents and carers to speak with young people about respecting community facilities and the negative impact of this type of behaviour. A spokesperson for the project is Nicola Mahan.
7: Well, it's actually quite sad. Because obviously the ladies and gentlemen who are involved in the allotment have put on a lot of work, you know, under this, and like even posting the pictures of what they're making and things like that from the allotment. And for us in the park and the community hub, the work we've put on, the securing the park, securing the pods and paying for the pods, because it just doesn't come naturally.
5: Daniel Kinahan could be back on Irish soil as quickly as this weekend. The Kinahan cartel leader is expected to be extradited from the United Arab Emirates in the coming days following his arrest in Dubai in April. The 49-year-old will then face a charge of directing organised crime, including during the period of the Kinahan-Hutch feud. Security and crime editor for the Irish Times, Conor Lally, says it will likely be a quick operation to get him home.
8: Once he gets back here, then it's very likely he'll be brought back to a Garda station for a short period of time, and then he would be brought down under escort again, probably in a convoy of vehicles, to the Courts of Criminal Justice in the North Inner City, where he'd appear before the Special Criminal Court.
5: And the weather forecast for this Thursday evening: dry tonight, apart from some isolated showers, some clear spells, but a few mist patches and fog will develop. Lows of 7 to 11 degrees Celsius in mostly light southwest breezes. Winds will freshen near the coast overnight. Staying largely dry tomorrow with a mix of cloud and sunny spells, just some isolated showers. Expect Friday highs of 16 to 18 degrees Celsius in light to moderate southwest winds, fresher at times near the coast. 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We'll have regular national and international updates over the course of the evening, and Ryan is back with local news at 7 o'clock tomorrow morning. But for now, from the news team, good evening.
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0: and welcome along to another edition of The Score. We're out and about, but we didn't go too far from the station. We just decided to nip across the road into the Highland Motors showroom here in the mountaintop in Letterkenny as we take The Score on the road to celebrate the start of the Michael Murphy Sports and Leisure Donegal Senior and Intermediate and Junior Club Championships, which are all getting up and running this weekend. We'll talk about that in a second, but we are here for the next hour. We'll also have soccer. Keith Cowns joined us for a weekly League of Ireland chat. There's a lot of managerial happenings, of course, around the Northwest clubs. We'll be hearing from Keith very, very soon on the programme, just, well, after 7:30 tonight in our soccer segment on The Score, as we focus first of all on Gaelic games and the start of the club championship. And if you're watching on our stream, you will see us here in the idyllic setting of the showroom of Highland Motors, which is your main dealer for Renault, Dacia and Citroen, and you can nip in at any stage and you can take one of these brand new 262 cars for a test drive. Lawrence and the team will certainly look after you. We're delighted to be here and we're delighted to be talking club championship once again, which kicks off this weekend. And again, if you're watching the stream, you'll see who my guests are. Two men that know a thing or two about winning championships in Donegal, particularly with St. Eunan's, Brendan Kilcoyne and Barry Meehan. Gentlemen, how are you doing?
1: Good evening, Oisín. How are you doing?
0: Oisín. Good to see you.
2: Good to
0: Barry's
2: be here.
0: Still in summer mode, Brendan. He's the shorts on him.
1: I had the shorts on all day too, but I thought I better make a bit of an effort coming up here this evening, Oisín, you know.
0: Yeah, well, listen, it's been a while since we got really focused on football because the inter-county scene, Brendan, came to a sudden end at the hands of Dublin, and that was, what, the second last week in June. So we're starting to go full throttle and full pelt once again, but it's great to be at it again, isn't it?
1: It is indeed, Jay, and as you said, disappointing season, I suppose, for Donegal in the All-Ireland Championship, but it was a brilliant All-Ireland Championship. We saw some brilliant football, and listen, we're now at the club scene. This is the time of year the club players look forward, and they've been getting ready all year between gym programs and training sessions. And you know, we've had the league, it's not a great indicator of what's going to happen in the championship, so we haven't, but we're all ready to go, and teams are all excited, players all excited, ready to go this weekend, Oisín.
0: Yeah, you two boys know each other pretty well because you are involved in underage football with St. Eunan's. Barry, what's it been like for you? You've stepped away from the senior ranks at St. Eunan's, a club, of course, you led to the Dr. Maguire a couple of years ago. So how are you feeling the time now?
2: Plenty of time. I'm just back there from, I was on holidays in Thailand and Dubai for the last 3 weeks. So, that's why I'm still on holiday mode. Yeah. But no, listen, family holiday, it was great. We're back now and involved Brendan there, the under 16s with St. Eunan's, and it's very enjoyable, you know, watching those young lads develop and, you know, trying to maybe maximise their potential over the next number of years. And you're listening, it's just enjoyable just still to have the foot in, you know.
0: Yeah. Well, let's talk football. I'll tell you what we'll do. We'll start with St. Eunan's. Club that you two guys, of course, are members of. Kieran Donnelly's now in charge in the fold of St. Eunan's. We're not hearing a lot coming out of the camp. The old rivals, Aru of Ballyshannon, are providing the opposition at the O'Donnell Park at 5 o'clock on Saturday evening. And St. Eunan's, I suppose, Brendan, would see themselves as one of the sides that can reclaim the title this year.
1: Absolutely, yeah, and you know, new management in place. Barry did brilliantly there, but with new manager in place, and that always injects new life into, you know, a team. So there's very little word coming out of the camp. We, you know, I'm not sure what the story is with Sean Patton, whether he's fit to play or not. There's no word on that, but we know that Eunan's have a lot of quality, that they'll be there thereabouts, and they're probably one of these teams we were discussing before we came on air. Like, only two teams have won the championship in the last 7 years, and if Conn have won five of them, St. Eunan's have won two of them. So, you know, they're the two teams at the top of the pile, and Eunan's going in against Ballyshannon at the weekend. You know, there is, as you say, there's a history, but it's kind of gone back a few years. So they are Ballyshannon, Aru Ballyshannon have struggled in recent years. So they have, despite, I think they got to two or three quarterfinals kind of a number of years ago. But the last 2 years or 3 years, they ended up in a relegation playoff last year against St. Noel's, played really well. I was down at the game and got over the line on that occasion. But they've had difficult enough times over the last number of years, but they have a lot of good young players coming through, and they'll be looking to the likes of Jack Gallagher, you know, to keep the scoreboard ticking over for them. But you'd have to say Eunan's deservedly going in as favourites, and you would expect them to come out on top, and this particularly with home advantage.
0: Yeah, Aru have a tough old start to the championship. They've gone all the week after, so it's about managing these opening 2 weekends, so it is for them, Barry.
2: Yeah, and I suppose, like, for the likes of Aru, compared to other teams, their championship starts this weekend. Mm. Do you know, where other teams maybe can get you know, can ease their way into it and maybe look to get a couple of ones on the board, maybe to have that, maybe 2-4 points, they'll probably get through to a preliminary quarter final and then the real championship will start. But for Airua, out against St Unions this weekend, out against New Connell the following weekend, if they don't win or don't get any points out of those, they're in bother straight away. So like straight away, jeopardy enters the fray for Airua, you know, and they suppose with their league campaign, they just did all right. You know, they stayed in Division 1, they'll be happy enough with that there. But they're a good footballing side. We went down there last year, down to Father Tierney Park in the championship, and you know, first 10-15 minutes, we were under a lot of pressure. They'd be, I think it was 1-2 or 1-3, you know, so it took us a while to find ourselves. So St Unions will have to be ready on Saturday, you know, because no doubt they're going to be coming, Heroes going to be coming, looking for a good start to try and get a good start into the championship.
0: What about the start in Mahrigallen, Brendan? Gweedore against St Michael's, two sides that were involved in the battle for relegation. Gweedore ended up being relegated into Division 2, which is not sitting well, I know, with the people down in the parish there. But we're expecting a different type of football now with some players coming back, but there is a few missing. And both these sides will be looking to get off to a good start at the weekend.
1: Yeah, they will indeed. And two sides that didn't enjoy really good league campaigns, as you mentioned, ended up in a relegation playoff, which Michael's got through. Gweedore relegated to Division 2, which is strange, you know. And you go back to last year's county final, they looked to be in the driving seat, you know, against Naomh Connell on that occasion, but just Naomh Connell did Naomh Connell and came back and got the upper hand towards the latter part of the game. Gweedore, or McNeilis, hasn't played all year. Looks like he's a doubt for the year, that he could be out. I'm hearing that Dara Boyle is away, you know, so they have problems down there. But I will always put a proviso with Gweedore. They have huge championship pedigree, so they have, and you always treat them with respect. And particularly down in Mahrigallen, they're a really, really tough side to beat down there. St. Michael's too are another team, you know, really hard to beat at the Bridge. Michael Langan is back. He was away touring the world. You might have seen him over in Thailand or around them parts. I think actually he was in Vietnam too for a while. So obviously he's their go-to man and, you know, absolutely huge player for them. But they're an experienced side, St. Michael, so they are. And they've a lot of physicality about them. And that's going to be a cracking game, so it is, between Gweedore and St. Michael's. And, you know, Barry referenced the jeopardy. You know, both teams will be anxious to get points on the board to get their season up and running. Really difficult one to call. You think Gweedore with home advantage, but I have a slight fancy for St. Michael's on this one.
0: Okay, because Michael's are a different team when Michael Langan plays. Is that a fair enough statement?
2: Very fair comment, Oisin, yeah. Now, I suppose the big question then, you know, you look back at last year's semi-final, you know, did St. Michael's do themselves justice against Gweedore in that semi-final? You know, so this is an opportunity for them to go out maybe and try and have a crack at Gweedore when, you know, suppose there's a thought process out there at the moment that Gweedore aren't at their best, you know, so are St. Michael's going to take that, their chance at the weekend?
0: Yeah, we'll wait to see. Right, on to the 7:30 games on Saturday. By the way, Gweedore against St. Michael's, we're going to have Maureen O'Donnell down there with updates on Saturday on Highland. Neve Connell against Downings, the defending champions, are playing host to Downings, and again, very much favourites for this one, Neve Connell. They are missing a few players at this stage, but we expect maybe the side from Glenties Funtown, Brendan, just to work their way through the opening two rounds before they really put the pedal down when it comes to later rounds on it.
1: Absolutely, yeah, and you know, home advantage with the experience that they have and the depth of squad. We know that Max, Shea, Finbar, we're travelling for a few weeks. They're missing. Mark McDevitt is away also. So, you know, they have a lot of players missing. But on the plus side for them, Kieran Thompson is back. We saw how he was missed with Donegal this year. You know, such a fantastic footballer. So it's huge for them to have him back. And also Eunan Doherty, who has been away travelling for the last couple of years, is back, I believe, with them too. And Downing, listen, we're talking about players that aren't here. Paddy McIlwee and Johnny McGrady are two fantastic players. Would walk into any team in the senior division, so they would basically, and both them are out, so they are for Downings. Key McBride is back. Downings put up a real strong challenge against Naomh Connell last year in the championship, so they did, and Naomh Connell had to rely on a couple of late scores to get over the line on that occasion. But I would just feel on this occasion, Naomh Connell, home advantage with the experience that they have, that they'll get their 2 points up and running, so they will.
0: Hasn't been a good league campaign, Barry, for Downings. They finished ninth and Division 2, was it? But is this seen as a free hit for them? Because not too many people expecting much off them in this opening game.
2: I think so, you know, and I suppose we saw last year too that Niamh Connell kind of eased their way into the championship, and I use the word ease, I don't mean it like that there, you know, but they didn't really get going until the knockout stages. They kind of, you know, that first game against Glenswally, they were slow to start, you know, again down in Downings. Downings were very good in the first half, and Niamh Connell had to really work back into it in the second half and just about got out of there with the win, you know. And I think what they'll do this year again is they'll start blooding, you know, the players that haven't been playing all league, you know, they're going to go back to some of the old guard again, and they're going to be the team to beat. Any team that's going to win the championship this year is going to have to beat Niamh Connell along the way, and that's just a given now over the last number of years. But for Downings, it definitely is a free shot at the weekend, because this is probably the time to get Niamh Connell early on.
0: Yeah, no doubt one of the, or probably the tie of the round is the Derby, Park Niamh Columba on Saturday at 7:30, Glenswally against Terman. And we'll also have updates on Highland from that one. Ryan Ferry, sports editor of the Donegal News, will bring you coverage in association with the guys here at Highland Motors in the Mountain Top. And I suppose the big question is, will Michael Murphy play?
1: Yeah.
0: Brendan, over to you.
1: What do you know, Brendan? I don't have the answer to that question, so I don't. I know that Donal Galler and Dáigil Day, who would be two of the younger guns, are away travelling too. Yeah. An awful lot of young fellas from Donegal have gone to the States this summer.
0: You want to see the World Cup, so
1: they are, yeah. So I don't know what the situation with Michael is. And, you know, I'm sure Glenswilly will be looking to put a big assault on the championship this year, but there's a huge task against the Terman team, who had a brilliant run through the championship last year, put out her own St. Junans in the prelim quarter final, and were really, really unlucky to lose out to the eventual winners when they probably should have had the game wrapped up. And maybe that lack of experience, a very young Terman team. I think Cian McMenamin is back now over his injury troubles, so he's a huge addition to them too. So, you know, Terman be going into the championship as one of the outsiders kind of thing, but a lot of people will give them a real chance of going deep into the championship. So, you know, really difficult one at all. Glenswilly, you would think, with their experience, with home advantage, are going to be really difficult to play. And you think if Michael Murphy is on the field, they might just sway it, but it promised to be a really intriguing clash, so it does, between the two local clubs.
0: Yeah, when you're talking about Terman, like, when you see the opposition that's possible there in the rounds to come, because the big guns, the Gadors, the Unions, the Niamh Connell, the Glenswillies, the Exeter Masters, they're all on one side of the draw. These are all oppositions for the likes of Terman and Éireann and St. Michael's and McCool's and the likes of Kilcarbarry. So things for certain clubs could become very, very tricky as the rounds go on as well. And listen, I'm just saying Terman are meeting Glenswilly, but could be Unions the next day. It could be Niamh Connell as well to come. So there's a couple of big games possibly on the horizon for Terman.
2: Oh, absolutely, Oisín. And, you know, I think this is probably a game maybe that Terman have targeted, you know, going by the way they've come the last couple of years after winning the intermediate, having a really, really good Gaeltacht and a really, really good league last year. They don't seem to put the same emphasis on the league this year, and, you know, and maybe I'm wrong, you know, but they just weren't at the same pitch, I don't think, that they were last year. And I think they might be holding back and maybe looking to come for championship. And I think this is a big year for this Terman squad. You know, they're coming off the back of those really good minor squads they have, and they're reaching probably that 23, 24, 25 age category now, so they're going to be thereabouts, and I think they'll target this here game in the Glen. You know, it's big derby, it's a great opportunity for them, and as you say, not knowing what's coming down the line, you know, they might be thinking, right, if we can get a couple of points here, this sets us in good stead, and especially with two home games to come. Yeah. And again, as Bryn said, if Michael Murphy's there, it could change the home dynamic of the thing for Glenswilly.
0: Yeah, it's nearly like what was said about Michael Langan. Michael's are a different team with Michael Langan. Yeah. It's the same with Glenswilly. Dunloe against McCoolsbury, we'll just stay with you, because you met a Dunloe side in 2024 in the final, which of course you've lifted the Dr. Maguire Cup. Dunloe getting to the league final this year. McCool's, suppose the big question is, just like Murphy, is Oisin Gallen going to be there this weekend? But both of those sides will be in a similar vein going. 2 points here in this game could be crucial.
2: Absolutely. And listen, it doesn't matter if it's league or championship, Dunloe's a very, very difficult place to go to. It's a very difficult place to get a result, you know. So I think McCool's are going to need the likes of Oisin Gallen to get a result there, because Dunloe are going well. They brought through, like, Luke Clerkins, another year older, you know, a good young player, young Danny McCready.
1: Just a lot of last year.
2: Yeah, you know, and they're bringing through that there two or three every year as well to back up the squad they had in 24. I know Barry Curran has emigrated since, you know, he's headed off, you know, and there's a few more away, but Dunloe are going well. They had a very, very good league, and they'll be very, very hard to beat down there. I suppose the big thing for McCool's is, you know, if they can get a couple of points on the board, it's a good start for again before they play St. Junans in the second game.
0: Yeah, that game's at 2 o'clock in Dunloe on Sunday. At the same time, last year's intermediate champions and this year's Division 2 league winners are heading to Glenfinn. That could be a very, very interesting tie. And again, 2 points could be crucial for both of these sides as we come to the latter rounds of the group stages. And when you get them on the first day, Brendan, it could be that could be the difference in where you're placed and what your opposition is going to be come the end of the fourth round.
1: Yeah, both teams will see this as a huge fixture, so they will. And, you know, unfortunately for Glenfinn, I think a few, you know, Luke McGlynn, Daniel Marley, a few of these lads are travelling too, so they are. So they're a huge loss for them. Glenfinn got off to a good start in the league when they had them. They kind of faltered then towards the latter part of the league. Coming up against last year's intermediate champions, I said, Naiff Columba Glen, really good side, have had a really good season, you know, promoted to Division 1. So, you know, they're going to really fancy themselves. They're on a big high down there, you know, with the success they've had over the last 12 months. So you would expect them to maybe have too much for this for Frank McGlynn's Glenfinn, but it's a really tight one to call, so it is. And Glenfinn at home, down in their home ground, it's a tough place to go, tight pitch, so it is. So, you know, that promised to be a really, really good game. But I would expect Naiff Columba possibly to come out on top of that due to the fact that Glenfinn are missing a couple of their marquee forwards.
0: Okay. First of the 4 o'clock games on Sunday is the match that we're going to have full live commentary from, again in association with Highland Motors. Our draw against Kilcar. We wait to see if the Kilcar big guns are going to be available. We're talking about the likes of Ryan McHugh and obviously Patrick McBerty. How far, Barry, are Kilcar off where they were a number of years ago? They were lost in the quarterfinal stage last year.
2: That's right.
0: Can they become a top four side again, championship, can they?
2: Kilcar can beat anybody on their day. Mm-hmm. You know, definitely can. It depends who they have available. I thought last year they were really, really struggling in the league. They came to O'Donnell Park. They were a different team against us in the first game in the championship. They had Patrick McBerty, they had Stephen, they had Matthew McLean, you know, and I think Matthew McLean's a huge player for them. There's word that he's injured, you know, but I think if Kilcar are going to go places this year, they need Matthew fit. If they need Patrick McBerty, they need all their top guns. They've had a decent league. They had a good league this year. They've blooded a lot of good young players, you know, something they probably put a bit of emphasis on down there, but they're coming up against an Ardrada team that have got promoted from Division 2, you know, so they're going to have the one that they're back as well. But again, they're missing a couple of players. They're missing Connor Casson, they're missing Gavin Sweeney through Cruciates, you know. So listen, it'll be tight, but I expect Kilcar to come through in that one.
0: Okay, the other game, we'll go to you because I know you know the young guys of Four Masters very, very well, Brendan, having watched them coming up through the underage ranks. Four Masters have been tipped as one of the favourites, so they are now for the senior championship. Obviously, what has come through the 20s and the 21s and the 18s and the 16s. And Kelly Beggs is the opposition. It's a big south off the gap fixture in Tyrconnell Park in Donegal Town, 4 o'clock on Sunday. Is it fair about what everybody is saying, that they're now becoming one of the top sides in the county? I know we had a discussion beforehand that you still see it's hard to see outside the top two. So it is, but can Four Masters get into that mix?
1: I think they certainly can, yeah. Listen, there's a huge expectation over this Four Masters team. They had so much success.
0: That's how you deal with that too. It's how they deal with that expectation.
1: Exactly, yeah. They've had such success, so they have Oisin at underage level, and that, you know, that doesn't always automatically transfer to senior level, so it doesn't. But there's something different about this Four Masters, guys, you know, the quality of the young players that they have coming through. I know there are a few of them away travelling too, but they still have a huge depth in that squad, so they have, because of their success at underage. And, you know, there is a chance that they're going to make a breakthrough some of the years. I don't know if it's going to be this year or next year or the year after, if they can keep all them lads together, because there's such an array of talent across the field, so they have. But they're coming up against the Killy Beggs, a Hughie McFadden-inspired Killy Beggs. Oh, Owen Van Gallagher is over his injury troubles, and they also have a lot of quality, apart from them two players too, Killy Beggs. And they will also always come championship put up a dogfight, so they will, because they just have that in them. They have that championship pedigree and history down through the years. So you would fancy Four Masters to come through in this. You know, you go back, I spoke about Termin being unlucky to lose out to Naiff Connell last year. Four Masters were also unlucky to lose out to Naiff Connell last year. Again, they had them by the ropes, and they said Naiff Connell did what Naiff Connell did enough to get over the line and powered on to win the championship. So Four Masters will see themselves as challengers this year, but it's a huge step for them, so it is. And, you know, there used to be a top four in Donegal, whereby you had St. Junan's, Naiff Connell, Gidor, Kilcar. I think the fact that, you know, only St. Junan's and Naiff Connell have dominated the honours list over the last 7-8 years since Gidor won the Ulster Championship, that you talk about a big two. Can Four Masters change that and break into that big two and make it a big three?
0: Can they, Barry?
2: there's no doubt in the can, no doubt in the can, but it takes time. You know, when you look at, I think...
0: Is this the right time then?
2: Well, put me on the spot, I think.
0: Put you on the spot.
2: Put me on the spot. I don't think they'll want it this year. I don't think they'll want it. But they'll definitely have a say against some of the big teams. Okay. You know, I look back at, you know, Union's teams when they came through with young players and even Niamh Connell. It took them a while. Mm. You know, it took them a while to get right through and to dominate. You know, so there's no doubting that Four Masters can beat a St. Union's. There's no doubting they can beat Niamh Connell. Can they beat the two of them?
0: Right.
2: That's the one.
0: Who is, I'm putting you on the spot again, who is going to want it then?
2: I'll say St. Union's every day.
0: Brendan, I'm not even going to look at you. I'm looking at the one there.
1: Listen, my heart would want to be St. Union's, but my head would tell me that Niamh Connell have so much talent at their disposal. They've Kieran Thompson, their talisman, back this year at full throttle, having got over the line last year without him. The young fellas have another year under their belt. Max Shea, mm-hmm. Mark McDavid, Finbar Rorty, they've developed another year. So I think, you know, they have to go in as favourites, and deservedly so, for what they've done on the pitch, and they've shown how difficult they are to beat. But Barry referenced it, a lot of these teams are, you know, on a one-to-one are capable of beating each other. The likes of Terriman, the likes of Four Masters, St. Eunan's, Gidor, Kilcar are capable of beating any. So, yeah, you have that openness about it. And I think, you know, what we're looking forward to is a good open championship. We saw that in the All-Ireland Championship, that games were harder to predict. And I think we'll see an element of that at club level too.
0: Okay. Just want to take a double-barred question. There's lots of players away, particularly from the big clubs, some key players, while other clubs are looking to keep all their key players there so they can get points on the board early in the championship to help their survival. Is there enough jeopardy in this group stage of the Donegal Championship? And is it fair as well that these players are all away and then come back after two rounds and then play the latter rounds and then it really ramps up? Sort of a double-barred thing there, Barry, but you know where I'm coming from on it.
2: I do, and like, I honestly, I don't like the system, I don't like it. Yeah. I just think the championship doesn't really click into gear until the preliminary quarter-final. Mm. Up until that there, you have maybe teams trying to avoid relegation. You could be drawn against some of the bigger teams, and you might beat them, but your score difference is going to be low compared to if you're drawing against a weaker team and you put up a big score. Last year there was a situation where teams on the last day knew exactly what they had to score to get into the top four, and teams knew that they weren't going to get into the top four no matter what, so they could rest players.
1: That's right.
2: You know, so it seems to be flawed, you know. Yeah. So does it really kick in the gear? No. You need 4 points will take you through to a preliminary quarter final. That's your two home games. You know, so teams can even look at that there. And I think from a point of view, I think that's Niamh Connell did that well last year. They got the points that they needed just to get in, and then they kicked into gear. And as it went on, they got stronger and stronger and stronger. And you know what they were? They were actually battle hardened when it came to it. And probably we were the year before, because we played Kilcar, we played Niamh Connell, we played Gidor early. So we were battle hardened by the time we got to it. You know, and I think that there's what teams need to be. They need to have that there, you know, develop that there competitiveness by the time they get to real championship, which is the preliminary quarter final stage.
0: Just a minute, Brendan, your thoughts on it?
1: Yeah, listen, I would echo everything that Barry said there. There is, you know, early on in this championship, there's a lot of games that aren't going to affect the outcome of the championship come the latter stages, and you know it is only the preliminary quarter final stage, or maybe going into the last game or two, round 3-4, first couple of rounds, there's so many players missing, and there is an element of unfairness that maybe to some clubs, and particularly this year the fact that the draw has been so heavily topped on one side, with a lot of the big guns on one side of the draw, is going to make it very difficult for some teams. So it is, but it is what it is, and we're here, we're ready to throw in the ball Saturday evening, and that's what we're all looking forward to, Oisin. And you know, irrespective of whether we think it's a good or a bad system, It's going to deliver a county champion at the end of the year, yeah. And teams are going to have to get up and running this year, this week.
0: There's, of course, a full programme of Intermediate Football Championship and Donegal Junior Football Championship action as well. All the fixtures are available on DonegalGA.ie for this weekend. And, of course, the streaming service is also available this year once again, with a season pass now available for all the matches in the Donegal Championship, with unlimited access spread right across the championship of the big games as well, from Intermediate and Junior. Been played and included there too. More details, of course, on DonegalGAA.ie. Barry Meehan and Brendan Kilcoyne, many thanks for dropping into Highland Motors here and joining us on the Score programme tonight. And all we could do is say to you, enjoy the football at the weekend. Okay,
1: looking
0: thanks,
1: forward
0: guys.
1: To that, Shane.
2: Thanks very much, Ashley.
0: Okay, let's go for a commercial break here on the Score. When we return, we will be doing our League of Ireland weekly chats on the agenda. Keith Cowan after these.
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0: The time is 32 minutes past 7 o'clock on this Thursday evening. We are here on the Score programme tonight, broadcasting live from Highland Motors, who, of course, once again jumped on board with us to bring you coverage of the Donegal Championship, which starts this weekend. And once again, all the fixtures are on DonegalGA.ie. And indeed, it's the start of the Ladies Senior Football Championship as well. The first game up in Group A is tomorrow night, Friday, Mavill against Nivora Lower Rosses. That one starts at 7:30. So then, let's go to soccer games this weekend. Derry City are playing Sligo Rovers in a Northwest derby in the Premier Division of the League of Ireland, while Finn Harps are on the road and facing into a difficult tie as the side sitting bottom in the First Division head to second place Bray Wanderers. But there has, of course, been the managerial merry-go-round for the Northwest clubs in recent weeks. The latest one is Tiernan Lynch departing Derry City. So Mark Connolly is going to be on the line as interim boss tomorrow night. I've been talking about the managerial situations of those clubs and indeed looked ahead to the respective games with former Finn Harps skipper Keith Cowan, who I spoke to earlier today. Keith, how are you doing? Welcome back to the airwaves of Highland. Good to speak to you again.
13: You too, Ashing. Thanks very much.
0: Listen, only one place to start. Derry City. Tiernan Lynch is gone. They made the decision to part ways yesterday, and the hunt is on for a new manager. It seems to be the general feeling is, now, despite the board and Philip had already saying that it wasn't, but everybody seems to be surprised how long this actually took for them to go their separate ways.
13: Yeah, I suppose, look, there's been a lot of talking around Derry about certain situations.

0: and posts that he was putting up, particularly after the European game. Was that a factor in all this too, do you think?
1: It would have to be. Yeah, you would think it would have to be, you know. Well, it would suggest as well that, you know, the manager, the management team had, you know, had sort of lost the dressing room, so to speak. You know, look, people will have their own opinions on whether, you know, James McLean was right or wrong. But, you know, to come out and be so brazen and in your opinions of the club and, you know, of the team and, you know, the management stuff, it doesn't do anybody any favours, really. You know, like, there's really an unwritten rule in football that, you know, you don't come out and say stuff like that. It creates such a negative impact amongst the team and amongst the squad. All that stuff needs to be done behind closed doors, and McLean's experienced enough to know that.
0: I don't want to call it an attack, but was it planned then by McLean, do you think? It's all part of the process.
1: Well, you know, it's not the first time it's happened this season. You know, when he was in RTE during the World Cup, when he was punditry for them, you know, he suggested then that, or he said then, he stated that, you know, you hear things on the phone, but, you know, well, when you actually come be a part of something and you see what actually is happening, then, you know, it's not what you were told before. So that's kind of, you know, stepping out of line one time. And then, you know, after the European stuff, that's it again. Like, for me, you know, I think we were always told to do your talking on the pitch. Like, James McLean's performances since he's come in the door have been nothing to write home about. You know, you'd be thinking that he would maybe just worry about himself more. About his own performances and his own thing, you know, rather than, you know, really suggesting that it's everyone else's fault but his. But look, it's a bad look for Derry City. It's, he's annoyed the most hardened Derry fan. You can see, you know, social media stuff as well, and, you know, replying to him and sort of saying that, you know, he should maybe move on himself. Look, you would think when James came into the club that it would have been a case of, right, you know, I've had my career, I've had a good career, you know, I'm going to come in here now, I'm going to maybe help the younger lads and, you know, be that maybe gel between the, you know, the management and the team and, you know, play when I need to. You know, it's not a suggestion that it's not going to, you know, extend his career. He's not going to, you know, go back into the Ireland setup, or it's not a case like that. You know, it's just been a bit of a disaster from the start. And look, he's a very Marmite character, and, you know, at the minute, just in football circles, you feel that he's letting himself down, he's letting his club down, and, you know, it's really doing nothing for his maybe legacy as a player.
0: Yeah. Well, he has been linked as well in some quarters and some reports this morning that he could become a player coach of Derry City, or be part of the coaching team there. Obviously, Mark Connolly is in as well now as interim manager and taking charge of the game against Sligo, which we'll talk about in a moment. Stephen Kenny is another name that's been linked, but the standout one, and it is very much coming from left field, is that of Scott Brown, former Celtic midfielder. He stepped away from Ayr back in March. He was the manager at Fleetwood, was part of the coaching team as well in Aberdeen. He has a bit of experience there, but that seems to be the person that everybody's talking about, obviously, with the Celtic link there, so does. What do you make of that, Keith?
1: Yeah, look, obviously he's a huge name, and, you know, he'd be one that would be very attractive to Derry City and the fan base for sure. Like, any manager coming in there now is going to see what's come before and is going to be, I suppose, slightly hesitant to see which way or who's actually in charge here, you know. You know, if they've seen what can happen in terms of player power, what's happened to Tiernan Lynch. Look, again, reports suggested that he didn't have a great rapport with the fans, but obviously, no, that's not really going to materialise if you're not winning games. So I think, as I say, any manager, whether it's Scott Brown, whether it's Stephen Kenny, whoever it might be, they're going to have to really be careful in terms of, if I go in and things don't work out for me, because there's nothing really to suggest that, you know, it's just going to be it needed another manager, or, you know, a different voice in there. They're going to see what's happened before. If I don't hit the ground running, is, you know, are the players going to start, you know, namely, is James McLean going to start having a crack at me, put me under pressure, basically calling me out on social media? You know, again, this is what something Derry has to look at as well. You know, there should be, you know,

0: like most clubs do have a ban on social media posts, you know, from players. So I'm not sure why this is any different. But yeah, again, it's going to be it's a difficult place to be a manager. You know, you've got fans that, you know, expect a lot, that can be quite impatient. You know, they've won a couple of cups over the last few years, haven't won a league in a long time. So again, it's going to be one of the most difficult jobs in football. So,
1: but is it a job, Keith, that's going to whet the appetite for somebody?
0: Well, you have to go in there with big assurances. You know, maybe somebody that has the character. Like, we only know, but personally, I'm going to know what I've seen of Scott Brown, you know, doing his media duties and doing his as a player in that, a very, very strong character. And that's what it's going to require. But it's definitely going to be a difficult job for whoever tries to get in there. And again, assurances are going to have to be, you know, put in place. It's going to have to be watertight. If Mark Connolly is involved in terms of bringing someone in, you know, he's, from what I hear, is a no-nonsense character. So hopefully he can maybe resolve some of the issues that are there at the moment, and maybe just, you know, I suppose take his time with it. The season's pretty much gone. You're closer to the bottom than you are the top. You kind of feel that this should have been done a couple of months ago, and maybe given Derry time to, you know, try and turn things around. But it's definitely one that's going to be interesting, and I don't feel it's going to be a very, you know, quick appointment.
1: Mark Connolly, obviously in charge, the director of football, has come in to take the place as interim manager for the game against Sligo Rovers this weekend. Derry currently sixth in the table. They're 8 points ahead of Sligo. Sligo are bottom of the standings, and I suppose if there's any sort of negativity around the Brandywell at the moment, one of the good ways of starting to, I suppose, fill in those cracks is a good performance at the weekend, or a good performance on Friday night, and a one.
0: Yeah, great. Yeah, 100%. Like, you know, Mark's obviously going to go in there and try and, you know, go with a clean slate and whatever's happened before, and, you know, try and because I'm sure what's happened there recently, there's going to be a lot of cracks within the squad, because you're not going to have everybody going the same way. You know, you would have people that might have been in, you know, Lynch's camp, and then you would have people that was in the McLean camp, and you'd have people then that were just absolutely disgusted with both sides, and then, you know, were sort of thinking, get me out of here. So he's going to have to, you know, try and repair some of those relationships and try and get that together in his back. And look, you know, no better game to do that maybe in a derby as well. Sligo, just, you know, under new management too, Darren Purse coming in there, you know, kind of doing, you know, steadying the ship slightly, and he'll have a lot of work to do as well. But when you think back to the opening night of the season, when Sligo played Derry, you know, it was a difficult game back then. Derry getting away with it, scoring late on to get a win. But you know, it's a derby game. It's one that the fans will try and, I suppose, get behind the team now, once they see that there's, you know, there's that kind of change was made. And it should be an interesting game for sure.
1: Yeah, and Sligo could provide tricky opposition, because they are a bit of a bogey team for Derry. So there, and the fact that Sligo have a new manager in now, it's amazing to think the three Northwest clubs are all sort of in managerial. There's lots of happenings around the managerial front in the respective three Northwest clubs. But Sligo, of course, installed their man a couple of weeks ago. They're looking for a bounce back as well. So they are. So it could prove to be another difficult night for Derry. So it could.
0: It could. And, you know, it might tell a lot in terms of, you know, what the squad is actually, you know, thinking, and, you know, how the different players are going to react to Lynch moving on. You know, you can sort of see when you look at Derry and you look at the team, and, you know, individually, like, you think, like, you know, it's a fantastic squad, and it's, you know, they really have added, and it probably to the detriment sometimes as well, where it's just been such a massive turnover in terms of the players that have been coming in and out. So, like, you know, Sligo will obviously see this. They'll be focusing in on the unrest and the, you know, the whole idea, and they'll be pitching their flag on that there, in terms of, you know, let's try and get at these. This place is a mess. You know, everybody hates everybody. There's so much unrest with it. You know, if we get at these, we'll be, you know, we can definitely upset them again. And, you know, a good start and get the fans on their back early on. But then again, you know, who knows with these derby games? And like I say, you know, Sligo's form, we know, hasn't been great. New management coming in. It's going to be a difficult night for Derry if they don't start well. But again, it could be maybe the breath of fresh air that they so badly needed.
1: Yeah. Looking at the other games, Galway play Drogheda on Friday night as well, as does Shamrock Rovers against Dundalk. And in the battle for the title, Shamrock Rovers, if they take victory at the Tallaght Stadium on Friday, it's going to put the pressure on Pats and Bows. They're both away from home on Sunday to Shells and Waterford respectively. But a Shamrock Rovers win would put them 10 points clear with 27 games played. And basically it's another thump from the champions to the chasing pack to go, listen, we're not moving here from this top spot.
0: No, and they just look so good as well. You know, they're just going about their business as champions do. You know, they're midweek, obviously, with the European stuff now. They are being slightly stretched and, you know, they call it the midweek hangover or whatever, or sorry, the European hangover. After, you know, the first European thing, they dropped points away to Drogheda, had to rotate the squad. You know, Pico Lopez picking up a red card in that game, you know, after his heroics in the World Cup. But again, he's answered his critics, you know, back in against the Albanian side last, sorry, midweek there, and then, you know, getting a 3-1 win there. So, look, again, they've got the squad to rotate. You know, they've got a fantastic group of players there. They've got a great manager that's, you know, is well used to being in this situation now of, you know, rotating the squad and, you know, playing every 3 or 4 days. So, Dundalk, you know, have been a great, I suppose, kind of almost surprise package this year in terms of how they've went about their business in the league. You know, they won the return fixture last time out at Dundalk 1-0 against Rovers, so they'll have that in their minds too. But you just kind of seen this Rovers train just keeps ticking over, and you'd expect them to pick up all 3 points and extend that lead at the top, like you said.
1: Yeah. Moving on to the First Division, Fine Harps are away from home again. The managerial merry-go-round took place last week at the Balbuffet Club. Patrick McElhinney in, Kevin McHugh out. McElhinney, of course, a couple of games now under the belt, having suffered defeat in the respective games last week. That the heaviest one coming in Longford on Monday, going down by 5-0. But listen, they're on the road again, and they're heading to Bray, a side they played recently in the Cup that Bray won. But listen, it's going to be another tricky enough game for McElhinney. The two McElhinney, Shane, of course, and there as well, as they head to Bray. And if they could get some sort of result, even a draw on the road, maybe that might be able to help them kickstart things there. What it, Keith?
0: Yeah, look, it would, of course it would, but you're just looking as well at just how things are and the way both clubs are at the moment. You look back in April when they played each other up in Bray, finished 2-2, and both clubs are in a very different place now. I feel, you know, obviously Harps again, you know, going through that managerial transition with Patrick McElhinney coming in, obviously, and Shane also as well. Reports suggest that that's just an interim, as we said, and he's only going to be there until the end of the season with a new manager coming in then, is something that I heard as well. Look, he'll be looking just to steady the ship. You know, I think he sees what he has in front of him. We talk about maybe squad selection and availability. We know Conor Turris is out. We know Joe Bradley Walsh is out. So you're missing your two centre halves like he was down in Longford. You know, you're kind of thinking, you know, who have I got to pick with? What's the expectation here? I think he's just going to look at performance now individually. I think he's just going to be using these games from now to the end of the season to assess who wants to be there and who doesn't want to be there. Say it's going to be a real, you've got Bray sitting second, and like, you know, Bray, they are cut adrift from Cork there at the top, but, you know, they can be equally devastating themselves when they get going. You know, they've picked up a couple of really big results this season. You know, they stuck 6 past UCD, they stuck 5 past Longford, they stuck 4 past Wexford. So when they click, you know, it can be a difficult night for the opponent. But yeah, like with Harps, like I said, with their injury concerns, what they'll be going there with, it'll just be a case of, you know, try and get everyone in and try and be difficult to beat. And, you know, it's very difficult. It's very, I suppose, optimistic to see them to pick up anything. But look, we'll see how it goes.
1: And listen, the stats don't lie. Harps bottom of the table, 5 wins from 26 games. 14 of those have been defeats. And they have a minus 27 score difference there. So they have goal difference. So and that's a considerable lot more than the team closest to them. Treaty is actually the next with minus 11. So the proof is there. It's in the printout. It's in the stats. And I'm thinking, Keith, that come next week, it's Cup week. So there's a break for Harps. And that break, I think, will be very much welcomed by Patrick McElhinney and his management team, because it's going to give them a wee bit more extra time maybe to work with the guys.
0: Yeah, for sure. It might get a couple of the injured lads back as well. It might. Look, it's a break. You know, when you're on a bad run, any type of break is good. Yes, it'll give Fats time to, you know, try and work with the squad, and, you know, he'll try and use his experience, which, you know, isn't that great either in terms of management. We have to remember to try and, you know, I suppose kind of plug some of the holes, or, you know, trying to, I suppose, see more of, you know, what he needs to do in terms of getting this squad to produce slightly more. You know, if you look back to see, you know, was this the right appointment? It's a bit of a left field appointment in terms of bringing someone in that wouldn't have a lot of experience, or bringing in two people that don't have a lot of experience in terms of management. Usually you might have someone that, you know, again, would have been around the game in terms of management, you know, that much more to try and, you know, see what a team needs like this. You know, he's not really going to be able to sign anybody unless they're free agents. If you're looking at lads that are free agents, is there a reason why they haven't been taken up by another club? Look, he's got a big task from now to the end of the season to try and steady the ship, is really all you can think of. You know, I don't think Hearts fans could really think of a time where it's maybe been as bad as this. And again, you know, he's going to need the fan base there to try and, you know, help the players through this and even help himself through this, because again, it is a really difficult moment for that group of players. And, you know, I've played with a few of them, and you know, they are good lads and good characters. So, you know, I think as a group, I think they just need to come together. They need to try and, you know, help each other, and again, just help the management team try and, I suppose, navigate this really difficult period.
1: Yep. Harps at Bray, kickoff 7:45 Friday night. Dan Gorman will be there for Highland Radio Sport. We will have updates from that game on Friday. The other games are Athlone Town against Longford Town. Longford, of course, had the big one last time out against Harps. Leaders Cork City, who have a 20-point cushion at the top of the table. There's a big Munster derby as they take on Kerry. The other Cork side, Cove Ramblers, also at home. They play Treaty and join second with Bray's UCD. They have a home tie against Wexford as Willie O'Connor's side go in search of 3 points. Just finally, Keith, before we let you go, you, of course, are in the middle of your prep ahead of the start of the new season, which Letterkenny Rovers are involved in the National League, which gets up and running at the end of August. How's prep and pre-season going for that?
0: Yeah, everything's going really well. You know, we haven't got a big squad as such this year. You know, we're kind of really going into it wanting to give everybody enough opportunity to show what they can do, I suppose, in this intro season. And the third tier, we've had a couple of pre-season friendlies that have went fairly well. You know, usually with pre-season, obviously, it's just trying to get minutes in the legs and, you know, kind of avoid any injuries and things like that. So, yeah, no, I guess, again, we've added a few players. We've added real quality. We've added real hunger and desire, which is so important to a group. And, yeah, the new lads are gelling really well with what we had from last season. Obviously, a couple of guys moved on. People couldn't commit and so on for different reasons. But, yeah, look, we're very happy with what we have so far. Look, you can always add a few more if they became available and people wanted to test themselves at a higher level. But, you know, sometimes that isn't the case either. So, look, yeah, we're very much happy with what we have and, you know, very much looking forward to the first game away to Salt Hill on the 29th of August, I think it is.
1: Yeah. Okay, listen, Keith, it's always good to catch up. Thanks for joining us, Hein, and enjoy the football at the weekend, whatever you're up to.
0: Cheers, Ash, and good man. Thank you.
1: So there you go. That is Keith Cowan, of course, former Finn Harps skipper, talking to me earlier today, looking forward to the games, which, of course, this weekend involved Derry City and Finn Harps. Lots going on, of course, off the field with both clubs. Confirmation today, since that piece was recorded, that...
2: Mr. Phil Linnett there, Old Town, opening the show here tonight. Trudy O'Donnell here, live on Centre Stage on Highland Radio, bringing you the best of Irish artists and Irish music right up until 10 p.m. tonight. As I said, that was Phil Lynott opening the show there. The Old Town, released back in 1982, one of Phil Lynott's more of a pop-style songs rather than his hard

Rocksteady normally would have, and slightly different there, and a lovely piccolo trumpet solo in the middle of that as well. The Corrs actually have another rendition of that, slightly in the pop genre as well. So great opening to the show tonight. Before we carry on, a big thank you to Oisin Kelly, Mark Gallagher, all of the team over there, Joe Dex, across the road in Highland Motors, bringing you the Score programme for tonight and keeping you up to date with all things sports related. That was a great show. Thank you very much to Oisin, Mark, Joe and all the crew over there across the road. Well done. Great show as always from the guys. Now, anything you'd like to add to the show tonight? I would love to have your favourite songs, your favourite Irish artists, and you can text or WhatsApp us here on 086 60 25 1000. Lots of space on the playlist to add your favourites, but we still have loads already lined up. We've been hearing a lot of the Saw Doctors, one particular song this past week and a half or so, so let's hear a different one from the Saw Doctors. This is Clare Island.

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from 1987, the voice there of Sinead O'Connor, Mandinka. That was the song that really led to her breakthrough as well, and her second single from her debut album, The Lion and the Cobra. Right, we're going to have a quick look at the weather for tonight. It's going to be dry, apart from isolated showers, some clear spells, but a few mist patches and fog will develop. Lowest temperatures of 7 to 11 degrees in mostly light southwest breezes. Wind will freshen near the west coast overnight. Tomorrow, Friday the 7th of August, staying largely dry with a mix of cloud and sunny spells and just isolated showers. Highest temperatures of 16 to 21 degrees in light to moderate southwest winds, fresher at times near western coasts and mildest in the east and southeast. So not too bad a day tomorrow as well. Today turned out actually lovely. It was really nice. Just had to get out and about. It was warm then. I know there was a little shower, but I kind of carry the raincoat. Never have your raincoat too far away. And layers, you kind of end up like an onion. You have that many layers, but it's nice. And again, it's lovely for people that are on holidays and for the kids to get out and about as well and enjoy all the fantastic things that we have going on here in beautiful Donegal. Mr. John Wallace, how are you? You are looking for a birthday request, a few birthday requests. So from John Wallace, happy birthday to Afric McBride, to Roisin McGarvey, Anne Murphy, Carmel Hannigan, Emily Bowl, Martin Gallina, John Diver, Paul Gallagher and Connor O'Donnell as well. And a big happy 10th anniversary to Kira and Eamon Boyce. A big hello out there to Michelle, Connor Connolly family and relations, and the McCary crew and all of your friends, John, as well. And you are looking for a little bit of Ronan Keaton tonight. Life is a roller coaster. It sure is a roller coaster. I'm going to get that lined up for you now very shortly, John. Thank you for that. And as usual, to all of those birthday requests. So happy birthday to you all from John Wallace, from myself, Trudy, and everybody here as well at Highland Radio. Hope you're having a lovely birthday. Nice heading into the weekend as well. I think it's lovely if your birthday falls on a Thursday because you kind of get to celebrate over a long weekend. You drag it out, can't you? If you've just tuned in, this is Trudy O'Donnell here on Centre Stage, bringing you all the best of Irish artists and music between now and 10 p.m. So if you'd like anything here tonight on the radio, if you'd like to add to my playlist, you can text your favourite Irish song or favourite Irish artist to 086 60 25. If you don't have a request, you can just pop on to say hello as well and let me know what you're getting up to on this lovely Thursday evening. A little bit of Frank and Walters now. This is After All.

0: Hey, that is Imelda May there, The Tears of Clue Bay. A beautiful track. I love that track. And it does feature the haunting two Muslim pipes there. And that was from the composer who actually composed that melody, the little instrumental parts there on the two Muslim and on the bagpipes, Mr. Des Cafferkey. And he is from the Clue Bay Pipe Band. Lovely track there, and featuring a more traditional style of music from Imelda May, inspired by her touring through County Mayo back in 2012. There you go. Such a distinct voice she has as well. I love it. Right, going to go for a quick ad break, and we're back after the ad break with a very special request for Mr. John Wallace. We have Ronan Keaton coming up straight after these.
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We are a little bit of Ronan Keating there, especially for John listening in this evening. Jenny was messaging there. Great start to the tune, a great start to the show. She said she saw Frank and Walters at Forest Fest 2 weeks ago and they were excellent. Fantastic tunes and dress sense. That comes in from Jenny in Buncrana. They really go all out, don't they? They're a great stage presence for a band. Love them, the Frank and Walters. I was having a little look there then whenever you messaged that, Jenny. I was like, who else was at Forest Fest? And I was having a little nosy there to see the lineup, and that looked like an amazing lineup. And I know a few of those actually are coming up. We've got, I see Deacon Blue were there, coming to Letterkenny in 2 weeks' time. Boomtown Rats were there as well. They are coming to Oakfield. They're coming to Oakfest. So I'm kind of looking at these, and there's a lot of those that are doing the rounds at the minute, and great to see those Irish bands and Scottish bands as well touring. And the Fratellis were down there as well. Mr. Paul Brady, madness. I would say that was a great festival to be at. I'm sure you made the most of that, Jenny, as well. And once again, thanks for that lovely message. Anything you'd like to add to the show, you can text or WhatsApp me here on 086 60 25,000. We're going to have a little bit of The Stunning, and I was having a look there even at the Oakfest lineup happening in Oakfield, and there's a big lineup, but we'll have a little chat about that in a few minutes. Let's have some of The Stunning. They're coming to Oakfield in a few weeks' time.

0: Here's the thing, that is Fontaines DC there. Oh, they're doing amazing things in music. And I can't believe they're actually on the go now, 12 years. Formed back in 2014. The four guys actually met in BIM in Dublin. BIM is the Brighton Institute of Modern Music, and they opened the academy in Dublin there. Just actually around that time as well. I know the guys actually spend a good wee bit of time around Bundoran area in South Donegal, and they're doing such good things. Touring Spain at the minute, heading in, doing a bit of a European tour, and over in England, back to Strad Valley. They are at the end of August as well, and then heading out to the States at some stage. So Fontaines DC, oh, fantastic band. You keep thinking they're a little bit new, but they're not. It kind of just hit me home there whenever it said 2014 that they were formed. Anyway, we're going to go for a quick ad break. Back after this with lots of your favourite Irish artists live on Centre Stage between now and 10 p.m. on Highland Radio.
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You, Mr. Luca Bloom there. You couldn't have come at a better time. Love that one. Heading into the cash jig there at the end. Luca Bloom's a brother of Christy Moore as well, and he is some great. He does some great renditions of kind of pop songs as well, and kind of puts a little folk twist on them, a little Irish folk twist on them as well. So hard to beat that one, though. Couldn't have come at a better time. Just something so uplifting about it, and definitely the little jig at the end does help. And that's why I picked this next song, actually. It's the latest Kingfisher one, "The Sun Will Never Settle." And what makes this one slightly different is the time signature. It's that double jig time signature. So you'll hear the similarities there with the jig that went at the end of the Luca Bloom song. This is a lovely song. And what I like about this as well is, like, it's the length. The new Kingfisher songs, the stuff that they're doing, they're kind of going back to the start whenever music was recorded. Even back in the Beatles time, tracks were on average sort of 2.5 minutes, like all of that Beatles stuff. And Kingfisher are doing the same. They're keeping their songs kind of short and sweet, which is great. So this one's just under 2.5 minutes, but 2.5 minutes filled of fabulous music. "The Sun Will Never Settle."

There you go, bit of Kingfisher there, and The Sun Will Never Settle. You can hear that little double jig rhythm in that as well. Great, great song. James, how are you this evening? You're looking for a little bit of Brendan Shine. I'm going to have to bring that into the second hour because it's time for me nearly to head to the news at 9 o'clock. I'm just going to squeeze one song in before that, but do stay tuned because we are back between 9 and 10 with loads more of your favourite Irish artists, Irish songs and Irish tunes live here on Centre Stage on this Thursday night on Highland Radio. Bringing us up to the news, we have a little bit of the Waterboys. This is How Long Will I Love You?

0: A limited number of flight packages have just become available for Highland in the Sun 2027, but they won't last long. If you've been thinking about joining us in Torremolinos from May 12th to May 18th, well then now is your chance. 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
5: At 9 o'clock, good evening, I'm Ruth O'Connell. The Liberties in Dublin City celebrated the life of Brenda Fricker today. A funeral service for the Oscar-winning actress was held at St Catherine's Church on Mead Street, with crowds of locals applauding her as the coffin arrived and departed. The church was told the Home Alone 2 star wanted no fuss and plenty of laughter for the day. Monsignor Owen Tyne says fame never got to her.
6: She won the highest honour in her profession, an Academy Award. What really mattered to her was not the trophy, not the applause or the recognition. What mattered most of all was bringing out the best in people to see the light in others and help to make it shine brightly.
5: The Taoiseach says the latest Exchequer figures point to a robust economy. Tax revenue rose by 6% in July. Total receipts amounted to €59.6 billion, up €3.4 billion when compared to the same time last year. Income tax is up 12.7% to €3.3 billion, while corporation tax is up 5.1% to €1.3 billion. Taoiseach Micheál Martin says the upcoming budget will continue to help people through taxation measures.
7: We intend to reduce the burden of income tax on workers, but also then the cost of childcare is an area where we can help to reduce the burden of cost of living on people, as well as the disability sector and working on initiatives like the cost of disability and having a consistent focus on housing, which is the single greatest social issue facing our country still.
5: Firefighters are continuing to battle a huge fire at a scrapyard in Ballybohol in Dublin, which is reported to be under control. 8 fire engines from 2 different services remain at the scene of the blaze tonight in Wimbledon. A large cloud of smoke could be seen across a large area of County Dublin after it broke out shortly after 3 o'clock this afternoon. 5 fire engines, a foam tender and 2 water tankers are fighting the fire. Dublin's Chief Fire Officer Greg O'Dwyer says they're getting help from Meath firefighters.
8: We'll certainly be there for the night, I would imagine, at this stage. And we do have some assistance from Meath Fire Service as well. They have a unit there as well. And we have our units ready to ramp up as required. And we have additional water tankers in place too. And we've been on to Fingal County Council, who are assisting us with augmenting the water supplies in the area as well.
5: It's expected Daniel Kinahan could be brought back to Ireland over the coming days, as after the alleged leader of the Kinahan cartel lost an appeal against his extradition from Dubai following his arrest in April. A high security operation will take place to bring him to Dublin, which could happen as soon as this weekend. Crime and security editor with the Irish Times, Conor Lally, says he'll then be formally charged at the Special Criminal Court.
9: We understand that he's going to be charged with one count of directing organised crime. So unlike Sean McGovern, who was, you know, charged with several offences, it looks like it's just going to be one charge for Daniel Kinahan. And then essentially all of the evidence that the Gardaí have is going to be used to try and convince the courts that he has engaged in directing organised crime.
5: And proposals to review primary school hours are being welcomed by the National Parents Council. It's understood the Department of Education is considering looking at aspects such as scheduled breaks during the day and finishing times. CEO of the NPC, Anya Lynch, says a lot has changed since the last adjustment to classroom hours more than 30 years ago.
10: I think, it, you know, it's time that it did get looked at. One of the most recent things that I suppose arose around the school day and how it's currently structured is a conversation about the school lunchtime, for instance. The lunchtime is very short, so it's always been a balance between getting the food eaten and getting out to play for children.
5: And that's your news update at 4 minutes past nine.
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0: Shane McGowan there and The Pogues, Rainy Night in Soho. What a song. Starting off the second hour of the show here on Centre Stage tonight. If you've just tuned in, this is Trudy O'Donnell here, and you're very welcome back and back to the second hour of our show. The best of Irish artists here on Centre Stage every Thursday night on Highland Radio between 8 and 10pm. So you can text or WhatsApp your favourite Irish artist, song or tune to 086 60 25 000. Lots coming up between now and 10 o'clock. We do have a little bit of Picture This coming up, some Amble, some of the Boomtown Rats. I know are coming to Refoe, coming to Oakfield as well in a few weeks. And we have a few requests there for some Glenn Hansard. So we're absolutely going to get that on very shortly as well. Before that, though, let's have a quick look at the weather. Tonight is going to be dry, apart from isolated showers, some clear spells, but a few mist patches and fog will develop. Lowest temperatures of 7 to 11 degrees in mostly light southwest breezes. Winds will freshen near the west coast overnight. Tomorrow, Friday, the 7th of August, staying largely dry on Friday with a mix of cloud and sunny spells and just isolated showers. Highest temperatures of 16 to 21 degrees in light to moderate southwest winds, fresher at times near western coasts. Mildest in the east and southeast tomorrow. That is your weather update for tonight and for tomorrow, Friday the 7th. Someone said the 4th, Friday the 7th of August. Time is absolutely flying, folks. I can't believe we're nearly a week into August already. And I know the weekend was a very, very busy one. That bank holiday weekend is filled with loads of festivals. I know the Ballyshannon Folk Festival was on. There was a festival in Rathmullen as well. We have a festival in Milford this week, but the biggest festival of all happening in Belfast, the Fla Ciall, is happening. And I would like to take this opportunity to any of you that may be travelling down now, lots of people might be travelling tomorrow. The competitions do start tomorrow morning. And we have lots of Donegal representatives as well competing in those competitions over the next 3 days, Friday, Saturday and Sunday, representing their county, representing Ulster as well. And to reach the All-Ireland final in the Fla Ciall is no easy task getting there, because just in case you're not aware of the structure, is very similar to the GAA. You have to win the county first. You get first or second place going through the county Fla, and then you get to the provincial final. You have to either get first or second at the provincial final, then you can represent your province at the All-Ireland. But as well as that, it's not just Irish competitors. We have them from Scotland, America, China, Japan, Australia, all over the world. They are competing to reach the All-Ireland final, the biggest competition in Irish traditional music and the biggest Irish music festival all over the world as well, all happening in Belfast. So if you are travelling there for the crack, you have a great time. The streets are absolutely buzzing if you're travelling to compete. We wish you the best of luck in those competitions. Now, let's have some Picture This. This is Take My Hand.
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I don't like Mondays. That is the Boomtown Rats. Mondays aren't too bad at the minute. Mondays are okay at the minute. Another few weeks will not be liking our Mondays again. But the Boomtown Rats, you can see them in Rafoe in Oakfield Park. They are one of the headline acts at Oakfest on Saturday the 5th of December, along with the stunning and super Kaylee Fake Friends and Lazimber as well. Sunday then is a tribute day, and you've got Daft Punk tribute, the Elvis Spectacular. On that Elvis note, I just saw there that Brenda Fricker, God rest her, was buried today, and she actually went out her funeral procession to Elvis Presley's Jailhouse Rock. Isn't that just lovely? She didn't want it to be anything somber. She wants it to be an uplifting event, so that's what she wanted at the end. So good choice. Proud Mary as well, and her City Limits band, the legendary A Tribute to John Bon Jovi, and Taylor and I hosting by Sabrina C as well. So all happening in Oakfield Park. And on the Saturday, you can hear these guys as well. This is singer, songwriter, and the group Lazimber. The song, Seven Sisters.

Such a distinct voice that is. The Lady of Celtic Music, Maya Brennan, and her song There Is It Now. Stunning vocal there. Fab Freddy, good evening to you, and I can tell that you have just tuned in because you were looking for some Sinead O'Connor Mandinga, and I actually played that earlier on. So, good choice there, already played, but please do send me in a little message with another one of your great song requests. I actually have one lined up, and I know it's one of your favourites, so you might be happy with that. I'll play that very shortly. That's the Aoife Scott one, All Along the Wild Atlantic Way, and I know that is one of your favourites as well, so that is on the playlist, along with Maria McCormick. I have a song from Maria McCormick because Maria has a lot of things coming up now, and she's so busy promoting everybody else at the minute that she's not promoting herself as much as she used to, but she's doing amazing things in music. And Over the West Fest is happening in Aranmore Island, and it's going to be on the 22nd and 23rd of August, so just a few weeks away. And there's an amazing lineup of musicians there. Lazenber, who I played just a couple of tracks ago as well, will be performing, as will Shauna Scanlon, Adele Evans, Sean Flynn, Geraldine Lagon, Jacqueline Toner, Miss Brie Carr as well, Mary Dunn, and loads of our favourites here. And we've featured loads of those artists as well up here live in studio on the Monday night sessions. And I just saw then, I mentioned earlier about the Milford Festival, and Maria is going to be playing there as well on Saturday. Loads of artists along with her there featuring on Saturday. I see our good buddy there, and Biddy's performing with her, Adele Evans as well, and Maggie McAteer. Oh, I'd love to hear Maggie McAteer as well. So Maria's keeping busy, and again promoting lots of artists and doing great things for local and upcoming musicians, already established musicians, but giving those people a platform to perform and play as well is extremely important. This is one of my favourites from Maria. You can just hear the little mixture of like a country twang, a jazzy twang in her voice. This is The Girl with Good Intentions.

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6: We are hitting the high notes here on Centre Stage on Highland Radio tonight. A little bit of E40

Stunning vocal there. Very similar to Frances as well in her vocal. Well, actually, she's more like Mary Black than her mum, actually. Slightly softer tone in her voice there. But beautiful Aoife Scott there, singer-songwriter from Dublin, All Along the Wild Atlantic Way. I'm going to play a song from Dan McCabe now, and I hadn't heard this rendition of the song because there's another song out at the minute. One of the country artists have recorded a track of My Heart Tonight in Ireland, and this was originally written by Andy Irvine, and Andy Irvine wrote this and performed it along with Planxty way back in the 70s, famously along with Christy Moore as well, and Donal Lunny, My Heart Tonight in Ireland, and it's written about Milltown Malibu, that fantastic place of music. And we all know about the Milltown Malibu, the Willie Clancy Music Week down there in July as well. But this is the voice of Dan McCabe and his rendition of My Heart Tonight in Ireland, written initially and originally by Andy Irvine and performed by Planxty.

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3: There we go. Fab Freddy's happy with that one. You heard Aoife during the week. That's a brilliant. That'll be a lovely gig to see as well. And she used to sneak into the Frames gigs when she was younger. Well, if you were a daughter of Francis Black, I will be making use of being able to sneak into gigs as well. Yes, Donal Lunny has a documentary on RT next Monday night. Donal Lunny, an absolute legend as well in the Irish music scene, and he does perform as well along with Trina and Myrit Nicholl. Excellent, thank you for that, Fab Freddy. And my buddy Liam has been in touch. He's listening in sunny Gudor. He reckons it's really warm in Gudor. I'm not too sure if I believe you. We might need some photographic evidence. I'm looking out here and I think for the first time I'm seeing it dark. It's not nice when those dark evenings start coming in either. But it's still summer. It's only the start of August. And we do still have it's time for a few more tracks here on Centre Stage before we hand you over to Tommy Rosny, who will be sitting in tonight for Bernard Harper. Liam was looking for me to play Glenn Hansard's Falling Slowly. I had it lined up. I have another track lined up as well. And as we all know, we lost a legend of Irish music last week, and this time last week Jimmy did dedicate the show to Glenn Hansard, and I did a lot of Glenn's music as well on Monday night on the show. We had 3 hours of music as well on Monday night, but of course we're going to play some of Glenn Hansard's and Falling Slowly. This is the track from the musical Once that Glenn wrote the music for, and that staged in the West End, and my cousin was actually the lead singer in it. He performed in the lead part in that and performed this song, and very sadly as well, he was one of the lucky ones, but Glenn performed at his wedding there 2 years ago in London. So let's have a listen to Glenn Hansard along with Markita Ilglova, and this is Falling Slowly.

And the voice there of Mr. Glenn Hansard and Marketa Glova, Falling Slowly. Absolutely beautiful, beautiful song, so well written and performed as well. And it's definitely one that's going to stay in a lot of playlists for the foreseeable future too, along with many, many of Glenn Hansard's songs with the Frames. He's performed with so many musicians, and I know a lot of the Irish musicians and singer-songwriters were really, really heartbroken as well. I went to see Monday there last weekend at the Ballyshannon Folk Festival, and he was broken, but very professional, and he did perform, but you could just see inside he was broken. He just had come from the memorial service in Dublin, that was on Friday, and I think one of the lovely things that I saw was at the end of the funeral, and all of those singers and the family and friends, they just all came together and they performed the Owl Triangle. And you will have probably seen it and the video clips. It was led by Paddy. You could see Paddy Casey on the guitar and Monday Bono, all of those musicians, but it was just the family and friends all coming together and singing that song that is so familiar to anybody that's Irish, and anybody all over the world will know that song, but just that familiar vocal and the strength as well, and Damien Dempsey's vocal. And Damien and Glenn did record this song back in 2010, and they released it for the charity and much needed funds for St. Vincent de Paul. And as you know, Glenn was a big advocate for the homeless as well, and raised a lot of much needed money for them. So I am going to finish the show tonight on this one, the Owl Triangle, and Damien Dempsey and Glenn Hansard performing it. And do stay tuned. Tommy Rosny, the country music king, is on the way. He's filling in for Bernard Harper tonight. Thank you so much for all of your requests, but most of all, thank you just for tuning in. From myself, Trudy O'Donnell, have a fantastic week.

a very good evening to you all this Thursday. The country boy Tommy Rosny sitting in for Bernard tonight. And I'll be taking the chew right up until midnight with some country music. Here's Jake Burnington.

Oklahoma, and he's been fairly new on the scene, but he's already taken a wee break from the music business for personal reasons. And why not? Don't forget, if you like a request or dedication, you can text or WhatsApp me to 086 60 25000. Here's something for a few George Strait fans out there.

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Now, I don't know if you've already heard about Highland Radio's mega summer draw. Well, it's back and it's bigger than ever. We got a massive €20,000 in cash to give away this summer with six chances to win. 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Big hello to Chris Adams. Chris, you'll have to get an old ticket there. He's over in Canton in Ohio, and he's coming over to Ireland next month on holidays, and you're looking for Willie Nelson and Merle Haggard tonight. Chris, Pancho and Lefty.

0: Merle Haggard and an old Townes Van Zandt song called Pancho and Lefty. And I must say, I liked Townes Van Zandt's own version of the song as well. But dedicate that one to Chris Adams over there in Canton in Ohio. Big hello to John Wallace. John just texted me and asked me to say hello to all his friends out around the Northwest. And he asked me to play this John Schneider song for you called Put It in the Country Song.
1: Yeehaw!

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3: Here we are dancing in a blue cozy light. 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

back to 1978. That was Bruce and Angeline. It only got to number 60 in the Billboard charts from back then, but a great old song it was as well. Big hello to Mary, Catherine and Andrew up there in Desert Martin, regular listeners to Highland Radio and to my show as well. Girls are looking for a bit of Mike Denver tonight.

Astor for a dance, Mike Denver for the girls, Mary Catherine and Andrew up in Desert Martin, regular listeners. Another regular listener, John from Lucan in Dublin. You're looking for a bit of McFlavin tonight in the old school yard.

The Old Schoolyard from John out there from Lucan in Dublin. Somebody asked for Alan Jackson's the title track of his very first album from way back around 1991 called Here in the Real World.

can't be found. Takes us up to nearly 10 minutes to 11 o'clock on a Thursday evening. And if you're just joining us for the first time, you're very welcome indeed. It's country boy Tommy Rosny sitting in for Bernard tonight. We've given him a night off, and I'll be with you right up until midnight playing country music. And if you have a favourite country song, let me know what it is, and we'll try and stick it in for you in the next hour and 10 minutes or 15 minutes or so. Hello to Kevin and, or should I say, Pete and Caroline, who are tuned in on St. John's Point, and they're looking for a bit of Tomty Hall, old dogs and children, and some watermelon.

How old do you think I am? He said. I said, well, I didn't know. He said, I turned 65 about 11 months ago.

Dogs and Children and Watermelon Wine for Pete and Caroline up in St. John's Point. Nearly forgot where I was there for a minute, but they're up in St. John's Point, tuned in, and nice to have your company, folks. A few Laurie Morgan fans asked me for this song. I haven't played it in a long time, called As Good As I Was To You. Taking us up to nearly 5 minutes to 11 o'clock.

Laurie Morgan, As Good As It Was To You, came out in late 1996 and it peaked in early 1997 at number four. And saw Laurie Morgan in concert the first time I was out in Nashville back in 94, and she put on a super show. It was an open-air show and in one of those amphitheatres, and she put on a nice show. And I met her a couple of years later when I was out as well. A lovely lady as well she was. Mary asked me to play the Birmingham Turnaround for John Wallace. She's spoiling you, John. She's spoiling you.

0: Kate Whitley, you never get tired of playing that one, the Birmingham Turnaround. Stay tuned, coming up after the news. I got a few new songs for you tonight that you wouldn't have heard before, just released in the last couple of days. That's coming up right after the news.
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2: At 11 o'clock, good evening, I'm Ruth O'Connell. Dublin Fire Brigade says significant progress has been made at a fire at a car dismantler's in Ballybohol in North Dublin. Smoke from the blaze, which broke out at Wimbledown after 3 o'clock this afternoon, could be seen from a large distance away. Two fire engines and a water tanker from Dublin Fire Brigade remain at the scene and the fire is now under control. All appliances from Meath Fire Service and Dublin Airport Fire and Rescue have been released. Released from the scene. The Taoiseach says the latest Exchequer figures point to a robust economy. Tax revenue rose by 6% in July. Total receipts amounted to €59.6 billion, up €3.4 billion when compared to the same time last year. Income tax is up 12.7% to €3.3 billion, while corporation tax is up 5.1% to €1.3 billion. Taoiseach Micheál Martin says the upcoming budget will continue to help people through taxation measures.
3: We intend to reduce the burden of income tax on workers, but also then the cost of childcare is an area where we can help to reduce the burden of cost of living on people, as well as the disability sector, and working on initiatives like the cost of disability and having a consistent focus on housing, which is the single greatest social issue facing our country still.
2: The Liberties in Dublin City celebrated the life of Brenda Fricker today. A funeral service for the Oscar-winning actress was held at St Catherine's Church on Mead Street, with crowds of locals applauding her as the coffin arrived and departed. The church was told the Home Alone 2 star wanted no fuss and plenty of laughter for the day. It's expected Daniel Kinahan could be brought back to Ireland over the coming days. It's after the alleged leader of the Kinahan cartel lost an appeal against his extradition from Dubai following his arrest in April. A high security operation will take place to bring him to Dublin, which could happen as soon as this weekend. Crime and security editor with the Irish Times, Conor Lally, says he'll then be charged and brought before the Special Criminal Court.
4: We understand that he's going to be charged with one count of directing organised crime. So unlike Sean McGovern, who was, you know, charged with several offences, it looks like it's just going to be one charge for Daniel Kinahan. And then essentially all of the evidence that the Gardaí have is going to be used to try and convince the courts that he has engaged in directing organised crime.
2: A campaign group believes the Irish government was put under ferocious pressure to defer laws making health warning labels mandatory. The legislation was due to come into effect in May, however, has since been pushed back to September 2028. A new study has found some people were likely to think about their alcohol consumption after they'd seen the labels. CEO of Alcohol Action Ireland, Sheila Gilheeny, believes the delay shouldn't have gone ahead.
5: We certainly were very concerned that, you know, that the government yielded to the ferocious pressure that was being put on them, both nationally and internationally, in relation to labelling. It was an entirely false argument to be saying they needed more time. They already had a 3-year lead-in time, and as you can see, multiple producers were able to actually have the label in place even in advance of that.
2: The Manosphere and Tradwife trends are to be challenged under a new government-funded campaign. The National Strategy for Women and Girls warns about the misogyny of influencers who promote restrictive, stereotypical roles. The Department of Children and Equality says the public information campaign will focus on sharing responsibilities between women and men and seeks to challenge harmful stereotypes. Executive Director of the National Women's Council, Corinne Hassan, says she wants to see impactful investment into the plan.
6: What we really want to see is money put behind this action plan. There's a huge number of actions in there to tackle gender equality across this island. And we really, really want to see money to invest into the actions, but to make sure that there's a cross-governmental approach and that there's a real public awareness of all of the different elements of the work that we're trying to achieve. Essentially, what we want is a more equal and a more safer society for everyone.
2: And that's your news update at 4 minutes past 11.
7: And in sport, Shelburne face an uphill battle next week when Ajax travel to Dublin. They were defeated by 3-1 in the Conference League third qualifying round tie first leg at the Johan Cruyff Arena. 22-year-old goalkeeper Eddie Beach did save a penalty, and Daniel Kelly got one back for Shells to keep the tie alive. while Bohemians lost 2-0 against Danish side Michelin tonight in their Conference League qualifier. They'll travel to Denmark next week for the second leg, needing a big result to keep their European hopes alive. UEFA say their World Cup boycott will still go ahead, despite FIFA's defence of its president Gianni Infantino. Also today, the English FA have withdrawn their support of Infantino for March's presidential election. But Infantino still has the backing of many African and South American federations. Real Madrid have agreed a new 6-year contract with Vinicius Junior. The Brazilian winger was in the final 12 months of his contract and had been heavily linked with a move to Arsenal. And in Gaelic games, there's only a few days to go before the All-Ireland Senior Camogie final in Croke Park. Galway are attempting to go back-to-back, while Cork are looking for revenge. Galway player Roisin Black is excited for another battle with their rivals.
8: You know, we've had great battles with Cork over through the years, and we bring out the best of each other, and we know it's going to be a huge battle ahead of us, and just getting ready and preparing for it as best we can. The shows we put on the last year and the year before that, it's great, you know, if it keeps building Camogie and the support that we're getting, all the better. I'm sure we're in for a great battle.
7: And finally, promoter Frank Warren has given an update on the health of Limerick boxer Lee Reeves. Reeves was hospitalised after suffering a heavy knockout during his fight with Gary Cully in the Fear Arena on Saturday. Warren says he's been in contact with Reeves' team and that the 31-year-old is making progress in hospital. That's your news and sport. I'm Eve Conway. It's 6 minutes past the hour.
9: Hey guys, it's Mo Pitney and you're listening to The Country Boy, Tommy Rosny on Highland Radio.

Brand new single from Moe Pitney. It's the third from his new album that's not coming out until March of next year. The album is going to be called The Outskirts of Town. That's the third single from it. It's called Happy Hour, taking us up to 9 minutes past the hour of 11 o'clock. Here's an old song that was taken off a tribute album to the songs of Billy Joe Shaver. It's Rodney Crowell and a few of his friends doing Old Five and Dimers Like Me.

Andy Crowell doing an old Billy Joe Shaver song called Old Fivers and Dimers, and a nice song it is too. I remember seeing Billy Joe Shaver himself and his son played upstairs in the Orchard. God, I'm not sure how many years back. Must be over 10 years ago. And it was a great old night. And Billy Joe Shaver himself was a great singer-songwriter. He wrote, I've been to George on a fast train. I'm just an old chunk of coal to name but a few. And that tribute album to him is very good as well. Now, the Kinney girls over in Glenty's asked me to say hello to all the gang in Roddy's Bar over there tonight. And also hello to Michael and Charlene Kennedy in Ardra, and asked me to play Brooks and Dunn and a Neon Moon. It was a nice moon out last night.

0: Hey, who is this country boy?
1: You mean the one that's on the radio right now?
0: That's the one.
1: That'd be the country boy, Tommy Rosny.
0: Is he still alive?
1: Yeah, he's still around.
0: All right.

goes. Reba McEntire doing the old Chris Christopherson song. Me and Bobby McGee for a listener down in Dunkeneally who wanted to hear that one. That's my old party piece. I loved singing that song as well. I want to say hello to Margaret and Edward Connolly over in Ballandrate, who were recovering. They celebrated their wedding anniversary yesterday. I forget how many years it was now, but they were a long time married anyway, and they're looking for a bit of Reba McEntire tonight. And we will play Reba for you. I give you all my love.

I give all my love to you, Rhonda Vincent, for Margaret and Edward Connolly over there in Ballandrade, who celebrated their wedding anniversary yesterday, and wishing them many more as well. Leah McIntyre won't go to bed until she hears Claudia Buckley. Come on.

line in between the jigs and the reels, and Derek was entertaining the gang down in Clonmany tonight, and it's great to see the weather holding out for all these festivals, that there's not much rain. I know there was a little bit of rain earlier this evening, this afternoon, but thank God tonight around Letterkenny anyway, and I'm sure down in Clonmany it was nice and dry, and it's great for the outdoor acts to get the dry weather. I'm not sure who's down there tomorrow night, but I'm sure it'll be a great own night. And our very own Sinead Black is doing great down there. I'm watching her posts up on Facebook every morning, where she gives everybody the heads up of what's happening and what happened the night before as well. Jared, Alicia and Frank, you're on the way back tonight, and they're looking for this.

Neil for Gerard Eilish and Frankie on the way home from Clonmany Festival, and thanks for letting me know to tell me that the Buckleys are down there tomorrow night. Claudio's on first and Jimmy's on. Don't be saying that now to Leah McIntyre, or she'll be down there first thing and she won't be tuned into me tomorrow night. Leah, that's where she's going to be tomorrow night. Claudia, get down there, and if you're talking to her, tell her I said hello. Now Shane Devine is still tuned in. Well, he was tuned in last night and he's tuned in again tonight down in Waterford, and Shane is a big Daniel O'Donnell fan, isn't that right, Shane? Huh?

There he goes. That's Daniel and the Blackbird of My Heart for Shane down in Waterford. Big load to Roisin out there. Roisin just played Neon Moon a little while ago. I hope you heard it. And I just see a request in there now for it. But just played it in the last 15 minutes or so. So there you go. Big load to Francis, or to Cathal Gallagher over there in the Rosses. Cathal, here's the song you're looking for, done by Eddie Arnold and Leanne Rimes.

Leanne Rimes and Eddie Arnold and the Cattle Call. Dedicate that one to Cahill down in the Rosses. Big hello to Graeme Strain out in Ballymacool, who's a big Ed Bruce fan and heard me playing Ed Bruce earlier on. Here's another Ed Bruce song.

And he said, ain't they all, mister? Sonny, it's a sin. But they're all sitting on the world we're trying to win. Oh, but you know I love a mystery.

Bruce, and there's girls, there's women, and there's ladies. I dedicate that one to Graham Strain out there in Ballymacool. Here's an Australian country singer. His name is Michael Carr. And a little tune called When the Wife's Away.

My Donegal, nearly forgot the name of that one. Eddie Gallagher for Nolan Mina over in Glenty's, bringing me to the second last number on the show tonight. Here's a song that was the very first number one for George Jones on this day 60 years ago. It's called White Lightning.

0: White Lightning.
1: Take it back 60 years to this day. That was the very first hit single for George Jones called White Lightning, and just about bringing me to the end of the show for another Thursday night. And big thanks to all of you who got in touch with the show over the last couple of hours. And got a few requests for songs I don't actually have with me tonight, but I've taken note. CW, I'll try and get that one on for you tomorrow night. And also hello to James in Ballybuffet. James, we'll get on Jason McCall for you tomorrow night. And also Magellan Murray, and I'll get on David for you tomorrow night as well. Going to leave you with a brand new song from Joe Nichols called C'est la vie. Join me on the show tomorrow night between 10 and 1. Going to be doing an interview with an American group from Mississippi called American Blonde, and that'll be coming on at around just after the 11 o'clock news tomorrow night. But here's a brand new single from Joe Nichols. It's called C'est la vie.

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2: Coming up, it's the overnight repeat of the Greg Hughes Show. 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
2: Hello and a very good morning. 3 minutes past nine on this Thursday, the 6th of August, 2026. And you're very welcome along to another edition of the Greg Hughes Show. It's great to have you on board. And we've got lots and lots to talk about on the show today. Maybe many of you want to talk about the traffic chaos that engulfed Letterkenny yesterday. What was going on? Well, people don't know. They don't know the answers. We don't know. We don't know the answers either. I know there was a road traffic collision a little earlier in the day, but that doesn't explain what went on for the rest of the day. Maybe you have an insight into that. Let us know. I know a lot of people were looking for us to redo that experiment that we did, but please, just to be fair, that was done in the context of the conversation that week when it was said that you couldn't get through Letterkenny, and we just said randomly the next day, well, let's try. I know it's not necessarily going to be representative of all the time, but something happened yesterday. Was it a one-off, or is it a sign of things to come? Let us know that and anything else you want to talk about on our contact numbers, which are as follows: 086 60 25000, 086 60 25000. That's the WhatsApp and the text number. You can send your voice notes to the WhatsApp there. 07491 25000 if you wish to give us a call, or you can email comments at highlandradio.com. And as always, you can watch this program if that suits you. You can watch at home or on the go on YouTube, Highland Radio Ireland, across Facebook and on the X platform as well. We'll have a run through the papers. We'll start with the Donegal news. We were talking about the traffic and what might relieve the traffic. Well, it's all about the 10T, isn't it? That might help. But it's not going to be plain sailing, because hundreds of people have opposed the €1 billion Euro 10T road project, with objections covering a plethora of deep concerns. Over 200 families, farmers, businesses, engineers and solicitors from various areas such as Letterkenny, Stranorlar, Ballybofey and Lifford, but also Tipperary, Wexford, Roscommon and Longford, have responded to the historic road scheme, which is the biggest and most expensive ever in the county. Some claim that their land is being subjected to compulsory purchase orders, even though the route of the major road construction is not mapped for the parcels of land that have been ring-fenced for the Donegal 10T priority route improvement project. Sisters for landowners, like farmers, have warned that their livelihoods are at stake, because they claim the land take is grossly excessive and will ruinously reduce their stock and business. And there's a list of the further objections contained within. So that is to be expected, I presume, with an infrastructural project such as this. Will it delay the project? I presume that's been factored in. They wouldn't have been so naive to believe there'd be no objections, I'm sure. But we shall see. But as I say, that probably is the ultimate solution to gridlock in Ballybofey, Stranorlar, Letterkenny, etc. The Tyrconnell Tribune: as the debate continues about the next generation in farming, Malcolm Thompson, chair of ICSA in Donegal, has said the cap cuts will stop them from farming in this country because it will no longer be viable. He's warned younger people have many other well-paying choices, and insofar as family life is concerned, who wants the drudgery and the low-paying conditions that have been at the heart of life on the farm for generations? He's not selling it to me, I'm not going to lie to you. Is there any scenario, is there any money that would make that description tolerable, I wonder? I'm not quite sure. He goes on: if the government and EU want a new generation of farmers to return and remain on the land, then they have to ensure the current generation has a future that is sustainable and pays them for their labours. But as I say, the job description there doesn't sound very exciting. Front of the Irish Times. We've talked about tradwives in the past on this programme. It's a big thing in America. It seems to have fallen off a little bit, but still it is a factor over there. So that's where a woman lives her life as a very traditional wife, where she's there effectively to care for the home, care for the husband, care for the children. She looks after everything so he can be happy and go out to work, is kind of the way it is now. That family structure not quite as I described, works for many people. There's no shame in that. And some people, and there's going to be traditional husbands, are very happy. And that's up to each and individual couple. But tradwife influencers and other online trends seen as pressuring women into particular care roles are to be challenged as part of a government-funded awareness campaign. Is this a good use of government money? Have you felt if you're online, your children are online, have you felt pressured into becoming a traditional wife because the government is spending money to offset that? A new national strategy for women and girls warns about the misogyny of the manosphere and tradwife influencers who promote restrictive stereotypical roles for women and girls. Now, this could be counterintuitive because I'll be interested to see how the advertisements are framed. I think it's very important that men and women live the life as they choose. And, you know, the way life has been set up at the moment, it's very hard for a woman, if she were to choose to dedicate her life, not dedicate her life, but to live at home, maybe raise the children, be their carers, and the husband goes out and works, or vice versa, whichever way, or if it's a same-sex couple, you can figure it out yourself. So as long as the government doesn't sort of start pressuring women to feel that they have to be out working, if that makes sense, that there'd be less of a woman if they didn't. So I'll be very interested to see how they word it and phrase that, because I think it's very important for women and girls and fellas to, if they can, live the life that makes them happy, free from pressures from either influencers or the state, for that matter. You know, I don't think you should be... I don't think there should be this necessarily a counter-argument that you must go out and work, you must contribute in one way or other, because we've got all different ways of contributing. We shall see. Right, now, the amount of people that have said to me when they've heard the news, not necessarily our news, but the national news, and about the weather, and go, well, it wasn't, though. It was wrong, nothing's changed here in Donegal. But anyway, I'll get to that in a second. Last month, around the country, not in Donegal, last month was the second hottest July on record since the 1900s, since 1900, in fact, and the third hottest month ever, according to the latest Mediterranean climate statement published today. The mean nationwide temperature was 17.25 Celsius last month. The only greater mean July temperature was in 2013, when it came in at 17.43 Celsius and very little rain. But that was not our lived experience. Let me go through the Donegal figures for you. So we actually here in Donegal had the lowest mean temperature in Ireland. So whilst it was 17.4 odd nationwide, it was 15.1 here, according to the Malin Head station, so much lower than the rest of the country. Still above average, though, despite being the nation's coolest spot, the temperature up here was still 0.7 above the long-term average, which, as far as I would say, is statistically the same. In terms of sunshine, we had the lowest monthly average. Donegal saw more cloud cover than southern and eastern regions, with Malin Head averaging 4.31 hours of sunshine per day, the lowest mean figure recorded across Met Aaron's nationwide station network. Single-day high. In contrast to its overall monthly cloudiness, Malin Head recorded the highest amount of sunshine in a single day anywhere in Ireland. That was on Tuesday, July 14th, 15.8 hours of sunshine that day, with the highest rainfall, as you can imagine, while southern areas suffered extreme drought, some stations receiving as little as 1% of normal rainfall. Malin Head received 61.5 millimetres of rain, which is 72% of the normal July average. So a drier July, but certainly not as dry as elsewhere in the country. And we had the most rain days up here, 17 rain days over the course of July. That is, of course, the highest count of any station in the country. And what about wind? Malin Head registered the country's highest monthly mean wind speed, 13 knots, 24.1 kilometres per hour. And we were the only station in Ireland to report gale force winds during July. So we do stand out. And when you're reading the national newspapers, please understand it's not tailored specifically for you, because our July was very different to July's elsewhere in the country. Donald Trump was facing humiliation last night after Iran secured a deal with Oman to police the Strait of Hormuz. This is in the Irish Daily Mail. This has been a disastrous incursion by both he and the Israelis, not least the loss of life, not least the bombing of a school and the death of innocent civilians, whatever you think of the Iranian regime. But it was all but what he's achieved from this war is nothing. He's achieved nothing. So that loss of life and all of that was pointless because he has now gifted, effectively, control of the Strait of Hormuz to the Iranians. He is now going to be releasing, lifting sanctions against the Iranians that were in place before the war. He's now going to be contributing to the rebuilding of Iran that he's after bombing. This is from a president who the Americans voted for, not least because he said we won't get involved in any long drawn out foreign wars. But the Iranians have all the cards, to use an old phrase of Donald Trump. So after 5 months of regional conflict, the prospective deal paves the way for Iran to deny access to Western ships along the key route, while the proposal excludes tolls or service fees being levied against shipping, such a prospect remains a major fear for oil producers. The arrangement leaves Donald Trump facing a political backlash at home and abroad as the US finds itself in a weaker position than before the conflict began. And that is indisputable. The US is in a weaker position. Let's go to the Irish Farmers Journal. You know, I'm a meat eater, and so I'm a complete hypocrite in what I'm going to say. The thought then of live exports of animals, it seems cruel to me. But what else do you do? I suppose it has to be done. And we export an awful lot of calves and other animals abroad. I prefer to not to think of them corralled in there. Some calves taken away from their mothers before they've even been weaned and put into a crate and shipped off. But they're going then to be killed and into the food chain, and I'm in that food chain. So I have to check myself, if the truth be told. I can't cherry pick it. I can't be an a la carte meat eater, can I? But anyway, it's getting more complicated for our farmers in this country to export live animals because Brittany Ferries' decision to halt the carrying of live animals from next month has been met with considerable surprise and disappointment by cattle and calf exporters. Shippers have warned that curtailed capacity combined with journey time constraints pose major hurdles to continued levels of export activity. Brittany Ferries' move leaves Irish Ferries as the sole roll-on, roll-off carrier of Irish livestock to the continent, and to stop to animal transport. And it stopped animal transport comes less than 1 year after the company had helped backfill the capacity issues. Now, they have been under an awful lot of pressure from animal rights activists, and they've decided, obviously, the money's not worth the bad press. So that leaves just Irish Ferries. But as I say, I'm not going to take a stand on it because I can't be a hypocrite. You know, I had chicken yesterday for dinner. On to the Irish Daily Mirror now, and murdered Irish woman, Donegal woman, Danielle McLaughlin's mum, has said she's hopeful her daughter's rapist and killer won't win his sentencing appeal, which has now been set for next month. And this was always going to happen, and they went in with their eyes wide open, knowing that even if a conviction was achieved, there would be an appeal, but it just prolongs it over and over, more and more. Fikat Bagat's appeal against his rigorous life sentence was before the court in India on July 2nd. However, those proceedings were adjourned at the end of July. The High Court of Bombay at Goa allocated a new date of September 9th for the appeal to be heard. Now, whilst they might know that his appeal may well be unsuccessful, it's just another date. It's not more time that you have to kill until such time as you get an answer, and then you can move forward knowing what the situation is. Well, there you go. Do you read the labels on booze? Apparently, they have warnings about alcohol on them. But a quarter of Irish consumers said they were put off buying booze after seeing new labels on products highlighting the association between alcohol and cancer. The results came from a new study assessing the early exposure to and perceptions of the warning labels. So a quarter of people who looked at them are put off by them. So I'm sure lots of people are not looking at them, but I haven't actually seen them. But then again, I don't really see the alcohol. I don't really see the alcohol in its original container. So but there you go. Anyway, has it put you off, up or down, left or right? Let's go now to Damien McDermott, senior engineer in the roads office with Donegal County Council. And Damien, whilst you, I believe, are away and can't comment directly, I think yesterday the gridlock that people experienced in Letterkenny brought home the reality that, you know, the silver bullet, so to speak, is the 10T project, not just for Letterkenny, of course, the Finn Valley as well, but it's in it's critically important, no doubt.
4: Yes, how are you doing, Greg? Good morning. Yeah, no, absolutely. Absolutely, no, it is a critical piece of infrastructure, without a doubt. The progress on the scheme is I suppose, as follows. Submissions are now back from the public as part of the planning process. Those submissions go into Commission Canola. They compile the submissions. They start putting them up on their website. And I think, I believe, a good few of them are up there now at the moment. But ultimately, they'll send them all to us with their own queries and their own requests for information, and we'll have to respond to that. So that's the next part of the process. So at the moment, we expect there to be in excess of 150, maybe 200 submissions on the project. Now, we don't know if they're good or bad. Generally, I think looking at some of them that are in there, I think they're generally in line with what we'd expect, you know, people sort of concerned about landholding, etc., etc. So nothing very significant at this time. However, we haven't seen them all. So the process will be now that on Commission Canola will send us the submissions plus any queries they have themselves as part of the plan process. We will respond to that. Probably we would get probably a month and a half to respond to that, because, as I said, the volume of submissions is fairly large. And then it goes back to them, and then they'll decide then, based on all that, whether or not we have an oral hearing. Now, the oral hearing, we would expect, we would hope, would be before the end of the year, but we don't know about that yet.
2: We're not going to speak about any specific submission, clearly, but say somebody does submit along the lines of that, you know, there's not as much land being, there's more land being acquired from me that is necessarily, it's going to impact the way I could. How is that balanced, as far as we know, by On Board Planala? Because, you know, to them, that is it's all subjective, right? That is obviously a significant personal concern that they could argue very clearly is very valid, versus, you know, the need to progress a project like this. So do we know how someone's genuine concerns versus, you could argue, the overall good is balanced by the likes of On Board Planala? Or
4: well, obviously, look, it's important infrastructure for the country and for the county. So I think above that, we look at that first of all. So we're not putting forward the scheme if we didn't need the scheme. So it's part of the policy and the council to develop the scheme. So first of all, the people of Donegal generally want the scheme to happen, right? So that's the first thing. So that's the first thing they look at. Secondly, they look at all submissions are fair and reasonable. Like, you know, people have every right to make the case for themselves. We would have to show, and this is what we would have to do, is that what we're acquiring for the scheme is reasonable and fair for the to develop the scheme. We're not, the justification for the scheme itself is not part of it. It's what we're trying to acquire is reasonable and fair from the individual involved, and that we've been through the process properly and correctly all the way through. That's why the process at times can be very slow, because we have to make sure that we've had enough engagement and we talk to people, and that these issues have been ironed out with people, or at least discussed with people, you know, before we actually go into the planning process itself, which we would have done with I would say, nearly everybody on the scheme. So, look, Commission Canola, I think, would weigh up that, and they would take that the scheme is the importance of the scheme, and every scheme, you know, it will affect somebody, no matter where we put it. So, therefore, if we're building a scheme at all, then these things happen, and while it may be, it might discommode individuals, at the same time, it still has to happen, if you know what I mean.
2: Okay, well, there could have been a sort of legislative weight to that, because people will be familiar with new recent government critical infrastructure legislation that is designed to, I presume, fast-track projects that are seen to be, you know, critically of critical infrastructural importance. 10T not in that. Would you or the council or whomever have applied for inclusion under those headings, or what happened?
4: that process is entirely a process with the government. We don't have a say in that, nor do say even TII have a say in that as such. Now, obviously, look, the Critical Infrastructure Act is an important piece of legislation to try and push through what the government sees as their topmost critical projects around the country. Now, at the moment, they put 9 projects in there. There's basically 3 from each region, if you want to put it that way, and there's 3 types of projects in each region as well. So the road project in the wider northwest region is the Galway Outer Relief Road. Mm. Now, clearly, you know, in Donegal, we feel like that, you know, that's not a problem. Our most important project by a long way for a generation is this 10T project. Now, the 9 projects they've involved is the start. They have said that other projects may be or will be included. So, look, we've obviously, you know, we're disappointed that we're not in there straight up. But even at this stage, we would hope that, you know, given the issues that we have there and the acknowledged importance of the project, that they would include us in that list. The importance of being on the critical infrastructure list, it gives it priority with all the departments that deal with that project, okay? And it also gives it some priority in respect to conflicting policies such as climate, et cetera, et cetera. So that's what the Critical Infrastructure Act tries to do.
2: Okay.
4: So we would hope still that it would be included. We're disappointed that it wasn't straight up, to tell you the truth, though. But it's not something you can just lobby on. It says there was no... It's not a consultation
2: document. I get you, yeah. Debbie, just finally, when do you anticipate a decision on whether or not this project will go to an oral hearing?
4: If we get the submissions back from Christian Pinola, so we're talking about probably the end of September, I would think probably in around October of this year, we'll get a decision. They'll probably make a call on that. That's what I would suggest.
2: Okay, listen.
4: So it just depends on the volume of stuff that comes in, and depends on if then any issues rise in the meanwhile, obviously.
2: I get you. Damien, thank you very much for that. Just an update on the 10T project. Mary T. Sweeney is ANCTHU representative, and Mary T., we were inundated yesterday by contacts from frustrated motorists, and these aren't people who just... were like, you know, oh my word, this is an inconvenience. You know, it was people going, you know, to childminders, hospital appointments, to and from work, etc. There was a collision in Letterkenny at some point yesterday, it would seem, but that can't explain, surely, the gridlock that people had to endure throughout the course of the day.
5: No, and it probably didn't help the work that's been done on the Drumlahoe Road out on what we would call the Lek, the bypass. And the reality is that... the only group of people that have a major ability to make a contribution to council are our ratepayers, our business owners. And several of them have contacted me to say, you know, somebody has got to do something. And years ago, in different capacity, in different environmental groups I was involved with, we could have set up a meeting with Donegal County Council, and they came out and they met the public, not in these, what I would term, and I don't mean to be disrespectful, like a farcical consultation periods. Which are like they're hit and go, they're fly in, fly out. Mm. You know, they did a consultation in the market square, and they didn't knock on the business owners and ask them to contribute. It's we need real discussion, not aggressively, but in a realistic manner to say, okay, Europe is saying this, they're giving us funding for that, the government's saying this. But we need to listen to the people first.
2: So what if you, as rep with ANCTHU and as a community campaigner, etc., if you're calling a meeting of businesses in the Station House, Letterkenny, at 7 p.m. on Saturday night, what's the function of the chamber? Because you're saying you're being contacted by businesses who are concerned about traffic movement in Letterkenny. And I get that. We get that too. But is that not what the Chamber of Commerce is for? That is a collection of Letterkenny businesses that have meetings with government officials.
5: Well, the reality is I have already written to Donegal County Council. I haven't yet written to the Chamber of Commerce, but I'm also going to facilitate writing to the Chamber of Commerce. Because, and since I've done that, now the Chamber's on my next line to do today, because likewise, I've been quite busy last night myself. The amount of feedback I've got on this has been unreal. But what I'm saying to you, Greg, is, and this is not about party politics, this is about a genuine concern for Letterkenny and the workings of Letterkenny and the community within Letterkenny, that we are not making the best representation at the moment to benefit our town or our community or our hospital. And these are genuine concerns that I passionately hold. And I, this is not like, the reality is I feel, and I have since, I'm going to put this to you today. The council are no longer accountable to come out and stand and take questions publicly from the floor, which I think is a very constructive way to hear the real passion of the people. And you will get genuine ideas and good feedback. And I can't understand how I could go to public consultations in an issue over the past couple of years. And they do that. And, you know, to come into Letterkenny, I was on Letterkenny Main Street last Saturday and it was dead. Now, there was no traffic because there was nobody on the shops. And I do not know how the businesses are surviving on a Saturday because it was so quiet. It really was quite eerie quiet. And we need to do more, number one, to protect our main street. But to do that, we have to have a traffic management place, working traffic management system. Mm. At one of the public consultations they held in the station house, I asked them, when was the latest traffic feasibility study done? And it was, you and I talked about this on radio, Greg, and it was years before. It hadn't been updated. What I'm saying is that I genuinely believe that if the business community come into the room, the engineers come into the room, and the Chamber of Commerce come into the room, then they can best represent. That's why I think we need a dedicated meeting.
2: Let me put it to you, Mary T. You said that Letterkenny Main Street was empty on Saturday.
5: On the Saturday I was at last Saturday.
2: So my point is that not proof? And I'm trying to be balanced here. Don't shoot the messenger. Is that not proof that, not you, is that not proof that Letterkenny come in and shop on a Saturday? You think it's busy? Come in and shop.
5: Sorry, no. People are avoiding Letterkenny. They're shopping somewhere else. Mm. That's my point. That's exactly my... And if you look at the comments on my feedback, people are saying, I wouldn't be bothered trying to navigate it anymore. Mm-hmm. So that shows there's a real downturn in the economy of the main street.
2: Again, I'm just trying to tease this out so we're solution focused. If people are avoiding Letterkenny now, how could Letterkenny be literally a massive car park for a full day?
5: Well, we need to have a better structure for traffic management. People have the fear, and I'm sure you hear this, Greg. I'm reading it. Mm-hmm. And I'm presuming that people are telling the truth. That the idea is that if you don't have a ring system, that the traffic is moving all the time. Mm. Like, why are we doing roadworks in Leck during the day? Why is it not closed at night when there's the least traffic on it? If it costs 20% more, then it costs 20% more. Mm-hmm. It's still a better management of the structure of the community overall.
2: Yeah, you there's a few...
5: Sensible things like this.
2: Like... I just don't know how they fix it, to be honest with you, because I'm not fantastic at the names of roads, but up until recently, you would approach a roundabout and there'd be a left-turning lane and a right-turning lane. Now, on a couple of the roundabouts, that's been narrowed down to a single lane. Yeah. So clearly, that is going to mean traffic will not move as smoothly, as quickly as it should. So we seem to be going in the other direction. We seem to be actually narrowing the roads, but also narrowing the junctions, and there's no traffic lights to get the traffic move. Like, I don't know. I don't know what they'll do. Like, it's a very constructive thing to have a meeting on Saturday night. I will be fascinated to see what comes from it, because I don't know. I think there's so much infrastructural change that's been done up until now. How can you put the genie back in the bottle? Do you get me, Mary T?
5: Well, I actually was thinking this morning, because people were ringing me even this morning about this, and I was actually thinking, Greg, that I'm trying to make this apolitical as much as possible. This is a community initiative. This is not about politics, and that's genuine. And I'm quite happy. You know, if someone like you, Greg, were to host a discussion between the council and the business owners, would they be more receptive to that?
2: I'm going to the business owners, because... sitting here, right, Mary T, you know, there's consequences of words. So I'm conscious of if I say, and it's not fully accurate, that Letterkenny's a car park, then that could end up actually costing businesses. So what do? I say, Caroline says to me, we better get the chamber on. So we get a representative on from the chamber and they say, look, for an hour in the morning and an hour in the evening, it's bad. But other than that, Letterkenny's fine. You can get in, you can move around and all that kind of stuff. So that's what happens when I reach out to businesses to try and get balance. You get me, Mary T? They're saying like any big town, it's busy at certain times, but like on the Saturday that you mentioned, or after 10 o'clock in the morning or before the rush in the evening, Letterkenny's fine. So I can't necessarily find the business people that want to go head-to-head with the council to claim that it's a disaster, if you understand me.
5: Yeah, well, the reality is, Greg, that there hasn't been enough consultation with the business owners. Mm. And the reality is it's impacting the health services and access to appointments and hospital appointments and all of that. And it doesn't matter if you're 2 hours late, you now get a notice from the health service. If you miss your appointment, then you're taken off the list.
2: Yeah, okay.
5: That's scary. Mm. That is scary. And the reality is that my opinion is that people have asked me. Now, I didn't realise when I arranged initially, apparently the not the Swell Festival, the Summer Festival is on Saturday evening, which may generate a traffic flow condition. So I am going to consult with the business owners this week to make sure that Saturday at 7 would be the best time. And as I say, if necessary, we can re-advise. But I would love to see somebody independent like yourself hosting a public debate between them.
2: Yes, but my point is,
5: what can we do?
2: Get me the business people. The lines are open. I want to speak to them. Get me the business people that agree with you and say, you know, the council need to do something ASAP. Do you get, like, I'm not being evasive, but I'm saying we reach out, Caroline, don't we? Have we been in contact? We've already been in contact with the Chamber today, or we're going to be in contact with them saying, look, what's your view on the traffic? Here's a platform, speak about it. And the last time we did, it was to say that things aren't as bad as is being made out. So I don't know. I'm damned if I do and damned if I don't, Mary T.
5: Well, the reality for me is that the reality is seen as the visuals of what you see.
2: Yeah. I get and you,
5: the,
2: yeah.
5: You
2: yeah,
5: know, yeah. So there's no lying. Well, the camera never lies. The camera does lie nowadays with all the AI and the technology. You can't even use that expression easily anymore because it's not the truth anymore. Yeah. But we all are aware that there's a legitimate concern.
2: Yeah.
5: And the more pressure we raise from the public and the business community, then the more the council... The engineers are the people that make decisions. Yes,
2: but we also have to factor in who do you have the debate with the council within, because the councillors, the elected representatives, it was they that voted in favour of the active travel, which is what's causing all the problems arguably at the moment. It's the councillors, the elected representatives, the democratically elected people. You could have been amongst them. It is they that had the vote, and they voted to say, right, the money's there. We'll need this infrastructure in place for when the 10T is finished. Let's go ahead. So it is they that, you know, so who's the debate between? The executive will say, listen, we didn't make this decision. It was your local authority members that made this decision.
5: Now, I've always said that when you go to the public consultation, when you do get that opportunity with them, that the engineers are there. Now, some of them are subcontracted and there are some resident engineers. So I wrote to the senior engineer, the director of roads and transportation, and asked him to send a delegation to meet with the business owners directly. But I think it has to be in that public forum. Of course, the chamber can be there, but there are different issues affecting different aspects of Letterkenny. Mm-hmm. It has to be. So people need to hear collectively, and it would take a series of meetings, really, to generate a proper consultation on this. Mm. But if we continue to ignore, we are all equally doing damage to our community and the structure, the fabric of the comfortable working of our community.
2: Okay.
5: And trying to access schools and hospitals and appointments and work.
2: Right, so I think we can say at this stage is that Saturday night's meeting at 7 p.m. is provisional at this point. You're going to have to get...
5: There's a major big festival on in town at that weekend.
2: Okay, so, yeah, okay, well, it's provisional.
5: And I am appealing today to the business owners that you know, anybody, my number's out there, you can contact me through Highland Radio, that if anybody, you know, if you want to change, I've invited the council to see if they have facilities, if they're going to facilitate delegates coming from them to give...
2: But you also need the elected, the local elected representatives that voted for active travel, invite them as well, because they are convinced it's still the right decision.
5: Well, they've always been invited to all the meetings that I do. And as I say, I sincerely hope they have the resources, they have the secretaries, I need to put pressure on them to do what needs to be done, to listen to the people. I personally think we need to reintroduce the concept that if you have a petition and you have people's names with their PPSN number and or a postcode for an address, that if you reach a certain percentage, then there must be a further review of any plan that's going on in your community.
2: Okay.
5: Because this is an example of it. One of the things I'd like to say before we finish up on it, Greg, is that the major 10T project, unfortunately, I missed a lot of your interview there and the reception wasn't great.
2: Well, really, what they were saying wasn't, it wasn't fantastic. They were saying effectively that things are moving as proposed. We'll know from Ombud Planala later this year if it's going to an oral hearing, but it's progressing as through the planning process at this point on the timeline they'd expect it to.
5: Right, well, in relation to Letterkenny traffic, and this is one of the points, and because I'm local, maybe it makes it easier because I know the roads, but most people have had to learn the roads. The Leck Road would be considered the bypass to Letterkenny. It's the parallel road that runs right out, and it takes you in what was originally the main road into Letterkenny, the main Dublin road coming in there over the Old Town Bridge. The main focus of the 10T plan initially for the bypass, the Leck bypass, was to upgrade the Leck Road. Now, my argument and discussion with roads engineers had been, and thankfully they appear to be listening now, is it would be absolute chaos for you to take 2 years to upgrade the Leck Road and leave us with no bypass. Mm. We needed you to build a new greenfield road